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0: 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Sam is in Boise, Idaho. Hi, Sam. What's up?
1: Hi. I have a question, and it is, how do I protect our financial future without my husband 100% on board, knowing I can't change him? What can I logistically do on a day-to-day basis?
0: You can't.
1: Okay.
0: There's not a wall that you can put up that protects your family from goals and values that are not aligned.
1: Okay.
0: They have to become aligned.
1: So he's just like slower to get on board than I am. So he's like making progress.
0: Well, he's probably slower at everything than you are.
1: Probably.
0: You might just be a wee bit enthusiastic. Is that what it is?
1: That's pretty valid.
0: Okay, let's have a little patience with the poor guy. No, I'm serious. I mean, no, you can't change him, and we certainly don't want to change him into you. I don't want to change my wife into me. My wife is way slower to make decisions than I am.
1: Mm-hmm.
0: My wife is always going to default towards saving, not spending.
2: And Sam, I'd be in your boat. Winston would be like your husband. As one of our therapists said, I'm very urgent.
0: Yeah.
2: And I feel that from you too. So maybe I can relate. I get
0: so,
2: it.
0: So, I mean, is that what's going on? Or has he just dug his heels in and goes, hey, the whole idea of saving money and getting out of debt's stupid, and I'm going to spend everything? He didn't really say that.
1: I think he gets caught up in the urgency of, oh no, we need a truck, or oh no, we need this, or oh, my friends have this, and then all the long-term goals get thrown aside. And so, like, we've gone through the baby steps.
0: No, then we just sit down and say, we have long-term goals, or we agreed to those, and you're going to keep your agreement with me.
1: Okay.
0: You know, because in the moment when you're not all hot and bothered about buying a new truck, your brain is actually working. But when you get all hot and bothered about buying a new truck, your brain shuts down, quits working. I know, because I do it. You do too. Everybody does it, right?
1: Yeah.
0: And so you've just got to be called back to when we were sane and we were sitting at the kitchen table and the children were asleep and there was a candle burning and we were doing a budget and we were thinking about what things were going to be like when we're 65 and we're 35. And, you know, yes, we can buy a truck, but we have to do it in line with the way we said we were going to run our lives.
2: Mm-hmm.
0: And you just call back to that. You call back to that. And, you know, and Sharon and I do that to this day. And we've been working this stuff for 45 years. But we'll have to sit down and go, now, how is that aligned with this? And we may have an argument to make about it. But or maybe there's a slight adjustment or something, but
1: correct. Yeah. Okay. Motorcycles, side by side trucks.
0: And you went along with those,
1: behind my back, some of them.
0: Okay. This is not a money problem. This is a marriage problem.
1: Yeah.
0: You can't do things behind your spouse's back because you're afraid of your spouse.
2: Trying to avoid conflict just absolutely took the whole thing up in fire.
0: And it creates conflict.
1: Yeah, for sure. It was definitely like he knew I like was doing the numbers and the numbers weren't going to add up to another monthly payment. And so he did it anyway because he wanted the cool, shiny toy.
0: That's breaking his word to his wife. That's a serious problem.
1: Right.
2: Yeah.
1: Right.
0: And there's not, and if he is willing to do that here, then that can also move into other areas that he's willing to break his word with.
1: Right.
0: And so this is not okay. It's not an okay pattern.
2: Yeah. It's more of a trust issue, right? When you get to the to the core of it.
0: Yeah. We agreed on this.
2: Which is everything against what your marriage
0: should be. We agreed on this, and you threw a 45-year-old hissy fit and went and bought an F-150.
1: Correct.
0: Yeah. That's just bull crap. Okay, that's not that. Now I'm not going to take up for him. Okay.
2: Mm-hmm.
0: Instead, I'm going to throw him in the marriage counselor's office and let them wail on him a bit about breaking the word to his wife. You cannot build a relationship with people you cannot trust. Trust is the foundation for relationships. Broken trust breaks relationships, period. It's a foundational issue. Basic psychology, basic relational IQ.
2: Yeah, and that would, I mean, send most people, should send most
0: into
2: wives.
0: Orbit.
2: Yes. And into a place of questioning everything. Of like, oh my gosh, okay, if you're doing this.
0: You lie to me about that. What else you lie to me about?
2: What's happening? Yes. Like, what is breaking down here?
0: Yeah.
2: And so it's either him having to grow up and not only face the conflict, but also tell himself no, because he's functioning like a child. And if something doesn't get turned around, right, and not only in your marriage, but him.
0: This is like a kid on the 4-year-old kid on the cereal aisle throwing a fit because he wants Fruit Loops.
2: It's going to continue.
0: Yeah, he's 45 years old, and it's got a $65,000 on an F-150.
2: Yeah, and, so I would be.
0: I don't know why I'm picking on Ford today, but it could have been a Silverado, but yeah.
2: No, but Sam, you know, I have Dr. John Zaloni in my head, but, you know, when he always talks about when you're approaching these conversations, making it not a you statement, even though he's been doing the action, it would be very easy to be like, you've done this. What's going on in you, Sam? What's happening? The fear, the second questioning yourself.
0: I don't think I can trust
2: you. Yes, I mean, what is going on inside of you as his wife, and bringing that to the table and telling him we need to sit down with someone and figure this out, because this cannot continue to be a pattern where this becomes normalized, not only just for the money's sake, but again, we're going deeper than that. It's for your marriage and for the health of your relationship.
0: I don't want to be your mother and walk around behind you and clean up your poop.
2: No, because what you want on the other end is complete freedom and honesty and vulnerability, and be like, oh, God, I'm dying for a new truck. Let's talk about it. Let's see if we can make the numbers work, right? And then you kind of get to this place and you're like, we can't right now, but let's map out a way that we can get there, like two grown adults. And that's what you want at the end of the day, of you guys having the same set of values, maybe wanting to use your money for different things, but you at least have a plan that you're both working towards. And so that would be the goal, Sam, for you guys. And it probably will take a third party. I mean, honestly, a counselor to kind of start that direction, that road to healing, and getting you guys in a new set of value systems, because this is a mess.

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1: Paul is in Richmond, Virginia. Hey, Paul, how are you?
10: Doing good. How are you?
1: Better than I deserve. What's up?
10: All right, well, I have an issue with a solar company. I was scammed into making a long-term deal with them, and I'm trying to find a way I can get out of it.
1: How were you scammed?
10: Well, the sales rep made promises to me that made me, well, I can say made me, but lured me to make the deal. He promised that I would not have an electric bill because the company that, am I allowed to say company names?
1: Let me hear the story. Doesn't matter.
10: Well, the company, he said the company was going to pay my electric bill in trade that I pay them for the solar.
1: Mm-hmm.
10: he showed it to me from his iPad that the company was going to pay it. And also that another thing that was that I could walk away after 5 years if it didn't work in my favor. So those things were kind of the biggest things that lured me to going on with the deal.
1: Were those things in writing?
10: He did not have anything in writing. He had he told me his contract that he had that for me to sign was on his iPad. So he showed that in writing on his iPad, just not in paper.
1: And you didn't get a copy of that?
10: He said they don't give out paper copies.
0: Or an email? So did he email you the document, like a DocuSign?
10: No, he did.
0: He did.
10: He did not.
0: He did not. Okay.
1: I'm curious, so, why did that, at the time, why did that bullcrap line not concern you? I mean, he says, well, you can't have a copy of the agreement you signed. That would concern me from the moment he said that, regardless of what it was.
10: I agree. I saw it on the iPad. He said, this is a contract. So I read it myself, and I was like, okay, cool.
0: And how long ago was this all? Has it been the 5 years or less than?
10: No, it was last April.
1: Okay, and so the two things are, A, you could get out of it any time up to 5 years if it didn't work, and B, that they would pay your electric bill, and they have done neither, I'm guessing.
10: I found out July of last year that they have not done either. They didn't pay the electric bill, and that's when kind of everything started rolling.
1: Yeah, and so when you confronted them about that and said, I need a copy of the contract that the salesman told me this, what did they say?
10: They sent a copy of it. Obviously, it wasn't the same thing that the salesman showed me.
1: Mm-hmm.
10: And they just were like, we're not backing out of it. We got you, and this is where we want to be.
1: Mm-hmm. Are they still open?
10: The company that the financier company is the company that installed it and that the salesman worked for is under bankruptcy.
1: Okay. There's a couple of those deals. You need to check federaltradecommission.gov, FTC.gov. There's a couple of those deals that they have shut the solar companies down, or they've gone out of business, and they are releasing people from the liability of the finance contract because of that. You need to see if this particular company is one of those. I don't remember the names of them, but there's two of them that are floating around out there. One of them was real big with the Obama administration, and the whole thing turned out to be a scam. And they ended up dumping the whole thing. It was very embarrassing for the Obama administration. So if it's one of those, then, you know, it may be that it's, you just have to contact an attorney or contact the Federal Trade Commission, either one. But first thing I'd do is go on FTC.gov, if I were you, and do a little poking around about that particular name and see which of the solar companies are having the debt forgiven because they were scams. This sounds like it could be one of them. If it's not, and it's you know, and yours is not in that bucket, then I would contact an attorney. And you know, we would subpoena the, we would find the salesman who doesn't work there anymore because they're now bankrupt. But I would find the salesman and put him on the stand and invalidate the contract. Because he puts you into a contract on a fraudulent basis. And I think you can be released from that. I'm not a lawyer, but probably going to cost you some money to do this. But, you know, some attorney's fees probably. To get this done, and you're going to have to push really, really hard on it, but it's probably worth it because it's probably a lot of money.
0: Mm-hmm.
1: But I don't have a magic button that you can push that's going to make this go away easy. I don't have that one. The closest thing would be if you're one of those companies that the FTC has shut down. And so FTC, FederalTradeCommission.gov, that's the one you want to check out. And then get on the phone with an attorney if you're not one of those. That's what you would do.
0: Sorry, Paul.
1: Yeah. Now, when I do something that leaves me vulnerable, or hurts me financially, I always look in the mirror and go, just like Paul was. Paul owned his part of it, and say, okay, I did something stupid here that left me open. And so when someone says, oh, we're going to do this, but I can't put it in writing, let me help you with that. That's code for they're not going to do it. If it's not in writing, it didn't happen. And if you don't have a copy of it in writing, it didn't happen. It's just missed. Okay? And so, you know, don't get so freaking ginned up by a salesperson or by your need to own a product, like I'm going to get solar, to the point that you leave yourself vulnerable for that. And I've done a lot of stupid stuff, and every time I do something stupid and it costs me money, and Paul, this is going to cost you money. It's going to cost you attorney's fees probably before it's over. Every time it costs me money, I call that stupid tax, and I have paid so much stupid tax in my 65 years on this earth. My goal with stupid tax is to never pay the same tax twice. If I'm going to do something stupid, it ought to be a new stupid thing, not one I did before. And so since I have a whole collection of stupid things that I don't do anymore, now people call me wise. And that's how where wisdom comes from. It comes from all the stupid things you didn't do that you don't do anymore that you learn from. So at least go back and say, okay, as soon as that little butt said you can't have a copy of it, it's only on my iPad, you should have tossed him on his head out the front door. Get off my property, scumburger. You know, instantly.
0: Have you ever been scammed? This was like a sophisticated scam with like a salesman and everything.
1: No, that wasn't a scam. It was just a lying salesman.
0: A lying salesman, fair.
1: Salesman lied. Yeah, I've been lied to by salesmen.
0: Have you been scammed? Have you fallen for a scam?
1: No.
0: That's good. Good for you.
1: No. Not that I can think of. I can't think of one.
0: Okay.
1: I probably have, but I just can't think of one.
0: You know who scammed me last year?
1: Who?
0: The USPS, so I thought.
1: Oh, the text.
0: Do you remember they texted
1: me? Yeah, I got a text yesterday from them.
0: I get them all the time now, and I say, I will not be giving you my information because I gave it to them.
1: No way.
0: Yes. I had to get it. Oh,
1: you
0: terrible.
1: Did?
0: Yes, because I was legitimately expecting a package, and it said my package was lost. And so you have to, like, enter in all your debit card information
1: to pay a fee.
0: I know. I was waiting on my package. And I was
1: Rachel.
0: Winston was like, babe, did you look at the website? And I was like, I mean, I copy and paste. It was terrible. Anyways, I won't do that again. Fair warning. And I've saved a lot of people. I told this on Smart Money Happy Hour, George and I's podcast. And I've saved a lot of people. People will DM me and be like, I got the USPS tips and I didn't
1: Your mother got that exact thing 2 weeks ago and sent it to me and said, hey, take care of this. We need to get this back.
0: Yeah, I know.
1: And I went, no, I'm not going to take care of nothing. This is a scam.
0: So any calls, any texts, I learned my lesson. Yeah, I don't trust them.
1: USPS does not have your text number.
0: No.
1: Hint. Neither does the IRS. Hint. Neither does a Nigerian prince.

0: 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And not love like in Titanic or something. 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
3: ABC News, I'm Wayne Cabot. Diplomats are talking after Iran went walking, their delegation reportedly leaving the peace talks after President Trump said on Fox that the Iranians will have no country to return to if they stop shipping in the strait. Well, a senior U.S. diplomat engaged in these negotiations now saying talks are taking place and should go all night. ABC News foreign correspondent Tom Sufi Burridge is there and hearing a positive spin from J.D. Vance.
4: The vice president playing down fears that Israel's continuing attacks against Iranian-backed Hezbollah in Lebanon could derail the talks and jeopardize that memorandum of understanding to reopen the Strait of Hormuz, which President Trump signed just 4 days ago.
3: Crude is up 1.5% right now. Trump Energy Secretary Chris Wright on ABC wouldn't say if gas prices will return to pre-war levels. Severe storms due tomorrow from Charlotte to Trenton. Summer swelter now in Phoenix. This is ABC News.
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0: Kim is with us in Nashville. Hi, Kim. How are you?
1: I'm great. I saved up, Dave, $1.6 million in investments. I plan to use it for my retirement. I've also been using it as my emergency fund. My question to you is, do I leave my 6 month emergency fund in my investment account, or do I pull it out and put it in a bank, or do I put it under my mattress?
2: In the sock drawer.
0: Old so school. It's more psychological than it is mathematical. Okay?
1: Okay.
0: Mathematically, you would be fine to just leave it sitting there. And you've got so much money. You've done so good. Congratulations. Way to go. You're a multimillionaire. You've got enough money that if you need $10,000 to, I don't know, bury a relative that died broke in Seattle, okay, and whatever, right? I'm making this up, right? But you could just reach over to the mutual fund and do a withdrawal, right? Wouldn't be a big deal. And so mathematically, that's okay. I personally would coach you, though, to set and label something as an emergency fund. And that's psychological. And the reason is, I don't know if it needs to be 6 months. It could only be three. That's fine. And just put it in a high-yield savings account at Fairwinds Credit Union or something like that, okay? And just something simple. And the reason is, then when an emergency hits, you don't start and think, okay, is this a good time to pull money out of my mutual fund? Because it could hit the day that Trump bombs Iran and the market drops 3% that day.
2: And Kim's like, I'll just
0: just put it on a credit card and pay it off after the bombing is over. You know? This is the kind of crap that goes through our minds if we're only doing math. And it's almost always the way life works. You know what I mean? That the emergency happens at exactly the wrong time. That's part of why they call it an emergency. And so I like having that money sitting over there in a stupid, underperforming, high-yield savings account. It's not doing nearly as good as my investments. That's what I mean by stupid, okay? But its purpose is not to invest. Its purpose is a buffer for me to keep my hands off my investments.
1: Gotcha.
0: So that's psychological, right?
1: Yep.
0: If 100% of the time we all knew we would dip into the S&P index fund and pull the money out for the emergency, no matter what the market was doing, but we just don't. We always play these mental gymnastics with ourselves. And so I have to trick myself into being smart.
2: Yeah. Well, and there's just like an ease to having that high yield savings account. And we have Fairwinds, and it's on the app, and we have that. And then we have a whole other, you know, high yield savings account that we have for other savings that we're doing. But just that emergency fund, it's stayed there, and we'll beef it up still. Like one side, we still have that. And
0: is you probably, honestly, Tristan, in your situation, Rachel's situation, my situation, we have an emergency. You probably got it in checking. You're probably not even going to touch the emergency fund. But having it there, there's just this weird little thing. And 3 months is fine. You don't need six. Because you've got a bazillion months in good after-tax investments. And so you're fine. You're not going to have a problem. It's just a matter of remembering that personal finance is 80% behavior, and I have to account for behaviors when I make these decisions. So it's an excellent question, by the way. And again, congratulations. I'm so proud of you. You've done so well. Millions of dollars. Wow. Very cool. All right. Bianca is in Tampa. Hey, Bianca, what's up?
3: Hi. Thank you so much for taking my call.
0: Sure. How can we help?
3: So my husband and I, we're so thankful. We got introduced to Financial Peace University through our church. And I would say over the last year and a half, we've paid off all of our debt.
0: Wow.
3: Credit card, student loan, my husband's car payment. And I mean, we've been kind of working on this before, but we just really started focusing on it after we enrolled in Financial Peace University. And so we're at this point where we have our emergency fund set up. We're doing retirement, putting money away for our kids. But there's a caveat of I'm still leasing a car, and we didn't pay that off because we had this belief of, like, it's not really mine anyways because we've just been borrowing it, leasing it. And it has $10,000 left on the lease for about a year and a half, and I'm wondering if I should just pay that off.
0: Yes.
3: Okay. Should I buy out the lease? Is there any benefit to buying out the lease when the car is done? Okay.
0: No, you're buying it out now.
3: Okay, so you think I should just pay it off?
0: Wait a minute, is $10,000 the remaining payments on the lease or the buyout?
3: That's the remaining payment for the lease. The buyout is $42,000.
0: Okay. Mm. Do you have $42,000?
3: Yes, but I...
2: Do you like the car that much?
0: If you want the car, pay your car off. If you don't, then you need to sell your car.
3: And so... I guess because I don't own it, it's a lease.
0: No, you own it. Okay, it's an alternative method of financing, and it's a horrible method of financing. You have a car payment. Yeah. We need to get rid of your car payment.
3: Okay. So just pay off the remaining lease balance, which is $10,000.
0: No, you need to pay off $42,000, or you need to get rid of the car.
3: Okay.
0: One of the two.
3: Okay.
0: So what's your household income?
3: We're around $180,000 a year.
0: Okay. Well, you're doing really, really good, except you did some mental gymnastics on whether or not you actually own this car, trying to not deal with it.
2: It feels like you're renting it, though, is what the lease, like, psychologically.
0: No, this is not Hertz. This is not Hertz. This is Lexus, okay? And so, yeah, pay it off or dump it. It's just like you have a car debt. Just pretend like you have a car payment and a car debt, because you do. You have a car payment, and you have a $42,000 payoff. And you have $42,000 in the account. Look at the car. Do I like the car? $42,000 worth. If I don't, it's time to sell the car. If I do like the car, then pay it off and keep it. You can do that, making $180,000. You're doing really good. Everything else that you told me is on point. You just managed to do an avoidance technique here. And I just sidestepped that thing and just let it drive on by. No pun intended. Yeah. And so, but no, it's still there. So, folks, here's the thing, and let's go deeper into her position, I guess, on this. Car leasing is now 78% of the new cars that leave the lot. And a car lease, when you back out the numbers on it, and a closed-end lease works like this. You have a series of payments. At the end of the payments, you then pay a lump sum to own the car, or you turn the car in, okay? And that's you can run a financial, put those numbers, that stream of payments and a lump sum into a financial calculator, as opposed to the actual MSRP, the sticker price, and back out what the cost is of what's called cost of capital in a lease, and that is your interest rate. On average, it's 14.2% right now. So you borrowed money at 14% to buy your car on payments. And the car company knows that. That's why 78% of them leave the lot right now are leases.
2: More
0: they make more money on leases than they do putting you on payments.
2: So there's more lease cars than just having a car loan.
0: Yep. And not included in the car debt that we're seeing increase. You know, we've noticed that we hit the trillion mark the other day with car debt.
2: Mm-hmm.
0: That's not even in the leases, because leases are not technically, as she pointed out, considered debt. However, it's exactly what they are. It's a contract to pay payments. That's debt. And it's at a 14% interest rate, cost of capital. Okay? And guess what? They don't disclose the interest rate. You know why? Federal Trade Commission disclosure regulations do not apply because it's not considered borrowed money. So they're sidestepping everything and screwing you people. Hello, Ford Motor Company. 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
0: Tristan is in Savannah. Hi, Tristan. How are you?
9: Hey, brother. How you doing?
0: Better than I deserve. What's up?
9: Hey, so my wife and I are getting married next month, and we're blessed to be in a good financial position. But my question to you is, if you're starting over, what principles would you follow to build a strong family and lasting wealth over the next few decades?
0: Wow. That's an eight-hour seminar. it's a really good question. There's a lot of layers to that.
9: I agree.
10: And are you asking beyond money? Tristan?
0: Yeah, he's a strong family.
9: Mm-hmm. Yeah, mm-hmm. I agree. It's beyond money. We're blessed to be in the position that we are financially, so money's not really an issue. Mm-hmm.
0: The way the Ramseys would view this at my house is it would start with a foundation of faith. And so we would start with a spiritual foundation and say, all right, God is in charge, and now let's learn what he would say about these things. And that's where a lot of the things we teach here on the air have come from, is from scripture. I mean, we present them in a non-scripture, non-weird way, but most of the time. But the you know, it comes down to, okay, how are we going to do this? And so an example of that would be one of the things I learned when I started over was that I didn't ask my wife's opinion about anything. I just went and did whatever I wanted to do. And she was okay with that because she was raising babies and I was running a business. And so she didn't really want to go look at every piece

0: to real estate I was buying. I was in the real estate business, and I didn't ask her opinion. And so that's a huge mistake, to not be constantly communicating about the items in our life. And so, who can find a virtuous wife? For her worth is far above rubies. The heart of her husband safely trusts her, and he will have no lack of gain. And so once Sharon and I got aligned with, I don't make big financial decisions, she doesn't make big financial decisions, and we're in agreement on a budget, without the two of us knowing everything and being aligned on that. And so, I had some 14-year-old Sea-Doos at the lake house, and so I bought new Sea-Doos the other day at the lake house to upgrade for the grandkids and everybody to ride on. But I didn't, just call up the Sea-Doo dealership and go, bring me some Sea-Doos. I said, hey, Sharon, one of them's messed up. We're getting some work done on them. We talked through what the situation was. It looks like the stupid things are, time to upgrade. And we got the money. Any issue with that? No, none whatsoever. But she did not walk down on the dock and go, aren't those new? That didn't happen that way. So we're in agreement. We're in alignment. That's a big deal. And that has saved me. Like, we don't make large generosity plays, philanthropy. We don't write large checks to ministries in support of them without us both talking about it and praying about it. So we make decisions together. That's principle number one.
1: Mm-hmm.
0: Like, and that's a big deal. That saved me a lot of angst in my marriage and my relationship, and it's also saved me a lot of money because it kept me from doing some stupid stuff I would have done probably on my own without her speaking into it. And she might have done on her own without me speaking into it. So I think that a spiritual foundation, and out of that comes things like, I will have no lack of gain if I listen to my virtuous wife.
1: Mm-hmm.
0: And so out of that comes, a godly man leaves an inheritance to his children's children. And so I'm going to plan an estate that changes my family tree. And that includes the character of the people I'm leaving the money to. If they're of poor character and I leave them money, it ruins their life. Because you become more of what you are when you get more money. And so, and we started talking about that to Rachel Cruz when she was 3 years old, to her brother and her sister when they were 3 years old. So, you have to be a worthy steward. If you're faithful in the little things, you'll be given more to manage. This is a teaching for your children. So I'm going to teach my children to give so that they don't think the whole world's about them. They're not going to be entitled little brats. Right? It's not about you.
2: Yeah.
0: And so I'm going to teach them to be givers. I'm going to teach them to save, which is a sign that they have some discipline, and they can delay pleasure, which is a sign of emotional maturity. I'm going to teach them to spend and enjoy their lives, because our Heavenly Father, if we being evil know how to give good gifts to our kids, how much more so the blessings come from Him. And so all of these things come out of that whole mindset. So, Rachel, you kind of sat and experienced that, I guess, mm-hmm. on the other side, being raised in that environment, imperfect, not perfect.
1: Yeah.
0: But we had it was very intentional.
1: Yeah, very much so. And I think, money can easily become an over safety net, if you will.
0: Yeah. Yep.
1: And so you have to be careful, this balance. And that's why the generosity piece, I think, is really big. I feel like it keeps you in check. When you write a literal big check to something, there's something that just happens in the character of who you are. So that generosity piece, I think, is huge. And that plays into the character of you. Generous people are usually pretty humble people. That definition of humility, I think it came from Rick Warren, but he said, humility is not thinking less of yourself, but it's thinking of yourself less. This way of servanthood and looking at others, right, and what's going on in them, and it's not all about you. Because money can easily become the center point of your life, because you have the ability to go do whatever you want because you have the money, right? And so that it can easily become that your life is about you, that orbit. We put him back. Tristan, I was going to ask you, do you guys have kids? Is this your first marriage? Or you got, where?
2: This is our first marriage.
1: Okay.
2: We are both faith-based.
1: That's okay. Good. How old are you guys?
2: I'm 29. She is 25.
1: Okay. Yeah, that's great. And I'll just say for Winston and I feel like one of the things we've learned, and we've been married 16 years, so there's a lot of people been married much longer than us that probably have more thoughts on the marriage piece. But I have found the healthier we are as individuals, the better our marriage is. Like when I find that Winston is like working on himself and he's doing work over here, and if I'm doing that, learning and growing over here, like there's something about that where I think for a little piece of me getting into this, I thought marriage is the missing link and that's what's going to like create this better person of who I am. And I think the more we've gotten into it, the more I'm like, wow, when Rachel takes care of herself, she's a better version of her. And same with Winston. And it's created a healthier marriage when that's been our perspective. And so there's something great in that. And then the thing that you told me early on in marriage, which I loved, was just serve each other. I think I was so worried about the roles and who's supposed to do what and what marriage formulas it's supposed to look like. And I remember you said, Dad, just serve each other. And there's something beautiful in that each of you has a voice. Each of your opinions matter. And so there's not that hierarchy really wasn't, I didn't see that as much with you and Mom. It was a very equal level playing field.
0: Yeah,
1: with each other.
0: By the time you were old enough to see it, that was there.
1: Because
0: of what I just described.
1: Exactly, yeah.
0: Before you were born,
1: it wasn't.
0: But
1: I think that's big. Yeah. I think that is. For each of you to feel like you are heard and respected is big.
0: Yeah, submit yourselves one to another, says in Ephesians. Okay, that's serving each other.
1: Mm-hmm.
0: You know, and so I'm going to put your needs ahead of mine. I'm going to put the needs of the
1: family
0: unit ahead of my own little selfish desire for a new pair of shoes or purse or a gun. Or a car, or a fill-in-the-blank thing.
1: Yep.
0: And there's nothing wrong with any of those things. By the way, Ramsey's have all those things. Sharon this week, Dave this week, you know, every one of those things. But it's not; those are not ahead of the good of the family unit's goals.
1: Mm-hmm.
0: It's not ahead of, they're not going to interrupt my generosity because I bought too many guns.
1: Right, right.
0: They're not going to interrupt my generosity because I bought some sea-doos.
1: Yeah, and another myth that I think we can kind of get into as well is that if I just have enough money, there's a level that problems, for the most part, kind of go away because I can just fix them. You know what I mean?
0: Like, no, the more crap you own, the more repairmen you have to know.
1: Well, that, but also, like, you're still human and people, and you're, you know what I mean? Like, it's still... Life is still going to happen.
0: No,
1: and so it's not this over safety net like I was saying earlier. And there's something that I don't know, we can kind of creep into.
0: Yeah.
1: And then you're like, oh gosh, but it's not like,
0: well,
1: I'm
0: it's almost
1: not immune.
0: We're worshiping, we're getting our, we see God
1: safety.
0: Is, you don't say God is my provider, you say my mutual fund is.
1: Yeah, right. Yeah.
0: And that's a dangerous spiritual ground.
1: Yeah.
0: Yeah, I agree with you completely.

0: 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Normal's broke. 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
2: From ABC News, I'm Wayne Cabot. With eyes bleary and fingers crossed, diplomats are reportedly pulling an all-nighter at the Iran peace talks in Switzerland, a senior U.S. official denying that Iran walked out after President Trump threatened annihilation if they don't behave, and after Israel pounded Lebanon again. At the talks, ABC News correspondent Tom Sufi Burridge.
3: On the ground in Lebanon, there is no ceasefire. New figures from Lebanese officials said 49 people had been killed in Israeli strikes in just a 24-hour period this weekend. In response on the eve of today's crunch talks, Iran saying it was once again closing down the Strait of Hormuz. President Trump firing back, telling Fox News Iran won't have a country if the critical waterway is shut down. President Trump also demanding Iran stops Hezbollah from, quote, causing trouble, posting, if they don't, we'll hit Iran very hard again, just like we did last week. Only harder.
2: And about the Strait, New York Times White House and national security correspondent David Sanger on ABC News this week.
4: We could be in a situation, we don't know yet, where access to the Strait just gets turned on and off by the Iranians or pushed up and down in its level, depending on what's happening in Lebanon and elsewhere.
2: Traders hate uncertainty. Crude is back up again about 2%. Just hours into summer, it's sweltering in the usual places unusually early, says ABC meteorologist Leslie Lopez.
5: The West is dealing with some heat. We're talking about triple-digit heat anywhere from Las Vegas to Phoenix, 111 in Phoenix, and then into Portland. Temperatures on Tuesday getting into about 90s, mid-90s by that point. And, I mean, that's pretty early for this summer start. So heat is on.
2: President Trump said this afternoon that repair work will begin immediately on fixing the $15 million repair on the reflecting pool, a White House official now saying five people have been arrested on vandalism charges, one for touching the peeling liner. You're listening to ABC News.
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21: Well, God bless you. God, Family, Country Radio Show right here on KTSA. Man, what a beautiful, beautiful Sunday night. We're grateful that you're with us. I'm Pastor Kurt, Lance Hoppus, the great Lance Hoppus. 2 weeks in a row, big, big deal. And we've been doing some really cool stuff. We've been actually, I'm putting it all on Lance. Lance has been doing all the homework on the celebration of the 250th anniversary of our country. And he's been doing some history, and it has been fascinating to see some of the things that he has brought up that's been so cool to just either renew your mind on or to be able to pick up. And Lance, I'm excited about tonight's show.
22: Well, so am I. We have a lot to talk about. And as always, my dear friend, it's good to see you.
21: You as well.
22: Yeah, it's always good to see you. This guy is my best friend and my dearest friend. And he's also my pastor and my mentor in a lot of aspects with our faith in Christianity. We were talking last week about the founding of this nation. And golly, it had been so long since I had gotten away from the history of our country and from doing any studying or research or from when I was in school. So I've been doing a lot of going backwards and looking at, you know, the history of our country. Now, we have a lot of our nation's documents hung in our offices at Big State Financial in San Antonio. But, you know, you hang the documents up, and after a while, they start looking like pieces of wall art. And there you are. There it is, you know, okay.
21: Yeah, but kind of not thinking about the meaning.
22: Don't think about it, you know. Yeah, okay. Oh, boy, yeah, that's so wonderful. We have a beautiful picture of George Washington in our office. Out in the woods somewhere in the middle of the snow with his horse, and he's in prayer. And people come into our office and they look at that and they say, oh man, I love that painting. That's so beautiful. You know, I've seen that, or I have it in my house, or in, you know, whatever. But we still don't really sit down and take it seriously. We don't take our history seriously. I saw something the other day, Pastor, that golly, I couldn't believe. I couldn't believe what I heard. It was a congressional hearing that was happening, and this one congresswoman, I can't remember her name. I wouldn't say her name. I don't want to discredit her in any way or fashion. I don't know enough about the lady, but she was definitely drilling down real hard on Bessent, our Secretary of Treasury.
21: Right.
22: You know, she was drilling down on him really, really hard.
21: That's dangerous, because that guy is super, super intelligent.
22: You talk about and have a bear trap. She's just hammering on him about, you know, she heard that President Trump said that he didn't care about the Americans that are suffering financially because of the high prices of gasoline and oil, that he didn't care. And she said, and is that your outlook? I'm paraphrasing how all that happened, but I'm not paraphrasing this. She's trying to put Bessent and the president into a box, okay? Trying to pin him in.
21: The trap.
22: Yes, she was trying to trap him. And he says, well, Madam Congresswoman, he said, let me ask you a question. Do you remember who the president was during World War I? And, of course, she gave that question to her no credence whatsoever. Stick to my question, Mr. Bessent. Answer my question. Do you have the same feeling that the president has, that you don't care about?
21: She didn't know.
22: Well, she kept jumping off, and he kept going back to it. She kept jumping off, and he kept going back to it. He said, I'm asking you a very simple question, Madam Congresswoman, because to answer your question, I need an answer to your question. I need an answer to my question. I need you to answer my question so I can answer your question. She says, no, I don't remember. No, I don't remember who the president was during World War One. He said, was Woodrow Wilson. She did not know who the president was during World War One and said it. And he told her, he said, well, it was President Woodrow Wilson. And if it wouldn't have been for President Woodrow Wilson and not being guided by the concern of the American people during World War One, us remaining as an isolationist nation, we never would have stepped in to help Europe, and Europe would have fell.
0: Right.
22: You know, he said, so it comes up, and his point was, you have to take it. There comes a point in time when you have to look at, you know, what are we doing at the ultimate good, the overall good. Yep. You have to look at the overall good. And I really don't think Americans are in that much pain right now because of the prices. As a matter of fact, in a little bit, we can go back. We can talk about some things that are happening in the economy. But there's more important things, much more important things. And the more important things are how this nation got started. Oh, that's old history. No, it's not old history. It's very relevant today. Very, very relevant today. How our nation got started, why it got started the way it did. I have to go back to George Washington, Pastor. You know, I watched a pretty cool documentary about George Washington the other day. There's a lot of documentaries out there and podcasts about him and other founding fathers. But this one started with George Washington in his middle years, not in his young years. However, they did talk about his early years from age 21 on, okay, where he was a major in the British Army. Mm-hmm. And he got a lot of his love for the military and the British Army. It fit his character. It fit his personality. And I guess we could say he was a born warrior. After all, you know, by the time when he was 21 to the time he died in his late 50s, he spent over 30 years in the military fighting wars. In the military. He learned the hard way. He made a lot of mistakes. Military judgment wasn't good because he didn't have any. Mm. He wasn't taught, you know, how to be able to lead an army in the field. He learned by mistakes. But as he started learning through mistakes, he wound up being awful good, you know. After all, he did defeat the largest army in the entire world.
0: Right.
22: You know, and the largest empire in the entire world.
0: Pays to be observant, right?
22: Huh?
0: Pays to be observant.
22: Yeah. So, all those things are what's important, but George Washington was really very devoted to England in his early years. Most of the people in the colonies were very devoted to England in the early years. But he started to see, because of his marriage to Miss Custis, Martha Custis, she became George Washington's wife, Martha Washington. They inherited her farm that she inherited when her husband died, and she was a young age, I think 27, 28 years old, had two children. But he grew their farm in a very huge manner. He grew it to over thousands of acres into a huge plantation. But he bought, because forced to buy, the colonists were forced to buy their goods from England. Normal goods that you and I would just go and get. You know, I need a shovel. I'm going to go down to the general store and get me a shovel. Can't do it. Your knives and forks and stuff, plates, dishes, can't go to the general store and get it. Have to order it all from England. Your clothes, had to order it all from England. So we're getting ready to go to break, and we're going to come back to this, but I'm trying to set up what it was that started prodding the people of America, of the colonies, to decide that they needed to break away from England.
0: Mm-hmm.
22: And then we're going to take a look at where we are today and what in the world has happened. What has happened to the psyche of the American person?
0: You know, just in the minute or so that we have left, you know, I remember elementary school, probably around the third or fourth grade, probably the fourth grade, of really starting to learn a little bit about American history. And and I'm not sure, so I don't know if kids are still learning that today, if they've moved on to something else. But it was good to have a basic background. I remember projects that we had in school where we had to pick a president, and then we had to do a little a little portfolio, you know, and paste some things together and put together about a president and to learn about them. And to me, it just describes the importance of understanding where we came from. You know, the old adage is that, you know, if you don't learn from your past, you're doomed to repeat it all over again.
22: Right.
0: And not saying that every single one that we had was fantastic, but they did the very best they could with what they had. And we have to consider the time of when they were in. We're going to take this break. God, Family, Country Radio Show. Tell your friends and family about it. We want to encourage you to go to Spotify and check out our podcast. You'll love it. God bless you. We'll be right back.
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0: Well, God bless you. This is Pastor Kurt and Lance Hoppus, and we're talking about a little history as we get so close now to July 4th celebration of our 250th anniversary. That's wild, isn't it, to think about?
22: It is. It's crazy. This United States 250 years old since July 4th. But we were talking about George Washington and the things that made the colonists start to turn against England is because all their goods they had to buy from England, they had to have it shipped back over. They weren't allowed by England. England did not allow the colonists to make their own goods. Mm-hmm. They were supposed to buy all their clothes from English merchants. And the colonists looked at themselves as being English. Mm-hmm. They, you know, they're English. They were proud to be English. But when the colonists, for whatever reason, would go to England, they realized pretty quickly that they weren't considered as English, British citizens. They were colonists of Britain. They were like a, you know, the stepbrother, the stepsister mm-hmm. of England, even amongst the citizenry.
0: You ain't us anymore.
22: Exactly. Yeah, right. And they started to realize that. They started to realize that the goods that they were buying from England for their own personal use back at home, those goods were getting second-rate goods. They were getting the knockoffs. And it was heavily taxed by the king to go back into the colonies, heavily taxed.
0: They had China knockoffs back then?
22: Yeah, they had bad knockoffs, way bad knockoffs. And, you know, now this is with people like George Washington, this is a big deal, man, because he started getting his his China. He had monogram China made in England, you know, with GW on it. It was all all monogrammed. The fittings that he had, all the fittings on his tack, you know, the gear that goes, the horse, the leather wear that goes on a horse, saddle and bridle and all that stuff, the tack. If it had any metal on it at all that it showed, it was gold, not brass. George used gold. Even when he was a young man, his tack was gold, had all gold fittings on it. A very proud guy. But so when they started to see how hard they were being hit by the British, that started to turn, and how heavily they were being taxed, that's when the people started really saying, hey, you know, this isn't working, man. Mm-hmm. This, and then they're putting their military over here to judge us, to rule us. We've got a governor here trying to tell us how I can live, how I can't live. They're arresting me or fining me because I make my own shovel. You know, when I've got to wait for almost a year to get a shovel from England and the shovels. So a colonist redesigned the shovel, a simple shovel, a dirt shovel. But he redesigned the shovel and started making it. And golly, it was a pretty good idea. You know, it had a curvature to it. It wasn't just a flat piece of metal you stick it down in the ground. Right. Had a little bit of a cant to the neck of the shovel, you know, made it easier to use, you know, a little arc in there. So you know, leverage,
2: right.
22: You know, well, some of the people started buying shovels from him. This guy wound up, so he was a blacksmith. Okay. So, and he got arrested and fined for that by the governor of wherever it was. So all these things were happening, and it was all coming about in such a way that it just really, really, really turned a lot of the people, a lot of the colonists against Britain. But George Washington, and you and I, we talked in the last segment, Pastor Kurt, about sequences of colonies that were starting. Why didn't any of the other colonies take off and flourish? Why didn't Jamestown flourish? Why didn't New York City really flourish? No real communities flourished until the Pilgrims came. And I believe that there's nothing documented that can say this. An individual either believes in the power and supremacy of God and his incredible power, or you don't. You either believe in it or you don't. Well, I'm a firm believer in it. Now, Pastor, you and I have different beliefs on how we believe that he exercises his power, okay?
2: His sovereignty.
22: In his sovereignty, you and I have different beliefs in how that's, well, yeah. We're not going to discuss that now.
0: I would just say this, that, you know, you talk about his power. The United States would not exist if he had not sovereignly ordained it to exist.
22: And there has to be absolute truth in that because of the circumstances that took place.
0: Yes.
22: And it cannot be denied. There's no such thing as a coincidence.
0: Right.
22: I believe.
0: There are no coincidences.
22: And the way all this took place, you know, George Washington, when the Revolutionary War started, George Washington, out leading his troops on horseback, had a minimum of 3 bullet holes in his coat, was never scratched. And time again, it's documented where he comes off the field in a battle with the British. He and the Continentals were fighting the British. Time and time again, he comes off the battlefield with a bullet hole through his pants leg. Well, the pants legs were almost skin tight, you know, not a scratch. Bullet hole through his hat, not a scratch, you know. Again and again and again, these things happened, and George Washington was you know, not harmed. I find these things to be amazing. Well, and I'm sorry, go ahead.
0: Well, I was just going to say, just like the United States was ordained by God to take place, so was it, even though George Washington didn't know it, so was it that he was ordained to be our first leader.
22: But he came to believe that he was.
0: Yeah.
22: And here's that he was ordained to be doing what he was doing.
0: Right.
22: Not to be the first leader, because when the war was over and Cornwallis had, you know, said, peace, I give up. You guys got me, man. I'm trapped. And the war was over. George Washington was commander in chief of the Continental Army. And he went before Congress and resigned as commander in chief. He said, my leadership is no longer needed. And he resigned. Wasn't asked to resign. They were wanting him to stay on. No, I did my job. I'm going home. My duty is over. When he was chosen to be president of the United States, he didn't want that position. He really didn't want to be president, but he did it. It was his duty. And when his time was done, he said, that's it. I'm done. He could have been king. They wanted to make him a king.
0: Mm-hmm.
22: And he says, no, my time is done. This nation, we fought against a king. We don't need a king. We need somebody to govern. And that's how he saw his position. And many of the founding fathers were the same mindset. They didn't want kings. They wanted a leader, had to have a leader to lead the nation.
0: Short term,
22: which you and I have talked about that today's time, that could be a bit of a problem.
0: Yeah.
22: You know?
0: Right.
22: Right. Short term presidencies and short term governments. Well, we want term limits, but do we really want term limits? Why do we want term? Conversation just shifted there, but you know what I'm saying?
0: No, but I'm with you. It's worth talking about for a second. I mean, look, the Constitution is the Constitution, and the laws that Congress has put forward are the laws. We have a two-term limit prior to, I guess, Roosevelt, right? Roosevelt had almost a total of four. He didn't quite make it through the fourth.
22: Yeah.
0: Fourth term. But, you think about it today. Everybody loves what Donald Trump is doing. I'm talking about in the world. Now, there's certainly issues. There's some prime ministers that are not happy. Canada is one of them. You know, I can think of a couple others, Spain. But it's hard for other nations to get behind the United States because they don't know what's going to happen in 4 years.
22: That's right.
0: We could very easily turn and make a hard left.
22: Yep.
0: And everything that was just done goes completely and totally out the window. And this is a very real problem. I mean, I want to get back to the story, but I think it was worth mentioning that, there has to be when good policies are put in place, and we certainly see that with Donald Trump. He's doing everything to right this ship that was absolutely heading in a horrible direction. And that takes time. And it takes effort, and it takes the American people willing to suffer a little bit in terms of gas prices and everything else, ultimately to see a better end. And this deal with Iran and all that kind of stuff, again, I don't want to go down the rabbit hole, but it's going to be solved. And when it is solved, the American people are going to be safer, and they're going to be happier when they see the end result. We're not there yet. So there's all the stuff that goes on with it. And I was thinking about this week, Lance, I was watching the Spurs New York game, and Donald Trump was at the game, and the booing that went on for him. And of course, he knew that was going to happen in New York. And it didn't, I don't think it bothered him, not a bit. He was there with his granddaughter. And, but when the American people get a chance to sit back and look and see what's being accomplished in our nation. You mentioned Bassett, another great representative, a great secretary of the Bassett, excuse me, the head of the Treasury. If you look at Marco Rubio, probably will go down in history as one of the greatest Secretary of States ever to happen in these United States. And he is awesome. Vice President Vance. Another great choice and pick. There has to be, I mentioned it because there has to be a legacy going forward, and the people have to be able to see an end result of what we've been going through, see a finished work where nations can believe that the United States is going to operate as one nation, and they're not going to be flipping back so far to the left, or for that matter, so far to the right, but maintaining good policies for the rest of the world, because we are the global world leader. And so goes the United States, goes the rest of the world.
22: Mm-hmm.
0: And so it was worth mentioning, but I want to get back. I want to get back to the history of this. But this is the importance of understanding the leaders that we had.
22: We went off track in a couple areas, but to come back to the track of the shift from today to where we were during the founding of this nation, it has caused a problem with our term limits for a president.
0: Yes.
22: Because this is no longer World War II. World War II is over and gone. And you and I talked about this. We talked about it quite a bit. World War II came and went, and after it went, well, you know, countries believed what the United States said, and they believed that the United States would be there for them and behind them to back them up. And we proved it with the Marshall Plan. We rebuilt Europe, you know, even in Japan. We rebuilt Japan.
0: Right.
22: We went and destroyed a large portion of it, but it was their fault. They caused it.
0: Right.
22: Okay. But then we went back in and rebuilt it. We rebuilt it our way, mm-hmm. but we did rebuild it.
0: Right.
22: But those days are gone now. You know,
0: nobody wants nation building anymore, right?
22: Nobody wants nation building. Well, Europe would like to have nation building.
0: Sure.
22: But, you know, we're beyond the days now where a president comes in and says, you know, I'm going to be doing this, and this is what you can count on for decades. Not so anymore.
0: No.
22: We got a severely, severely Marxist Democrat party that if they step into office again, which they will, but if they step in very soon, everything Donald Trump's doing could be for naught.
0: Washed
22: off the paper.
0: Because Congress hasn't passed it into law. And therein lies the problem. And there's the flip-flopping, if you will, going back and forth from one administration to another. There's no continuity that the rest of the world can truly count on.
22: And there's another problem in there. And Obama, President Obama, brought this nasty snake out, and it's the power of the pen.
0: Right.
22: Okay. Don't care what your laws are. I can write an executive order. Which Trump has written hundreds of executive orders.
0: Of course he has.
22: But when that president is gone, if it's not signed into law, that's poof, too. That can
0: right.
22: go
0: it
22: away.
0: All goes. It all goes out the window.
22: So whatever our, yeah, it's a very difficult situation. But when we come back, we're going to go back into some history some more. But it helps us look at today at the same time.
0: Yes, it does, in a very big way. Again, we want to encourage you to go to Spotify and check out the God, Family, and Country radio show. We put all kinds of special segments, especially maybe God moments of explaining scriptures. We do that along with you being able to see the podcast. So if you're in the car and not going to be able to make it and to listen to the whole show, you can go to the God, Family, Country radio show on Spotify, pull us up, hit the follow button, and you'll be able to catch the rest of the show. This is the God Family Country Radio Show. God bless you. We'll be right back.
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2: You are born to stand out. Set yourself apart from this corrupt generation. Be saints.
0: Well, we're back. I'm Pastor Kurt and Lance Hoppus. We have had the great opportunity to share with you some history and some of the things that are currently going on and some of the problems that happen from that. So we may shift back and forth, but we're going to get back to history because history is absolutely everything. Again, if we're not going to learn from history, we are doomed to repeat it.
22: Yeah, so we have the Declaration of Independence has been signed. It's been, you know, there it is. It's out there, and we're going to war with England. At its peak, we had a maximum number of 245,000 people in the Continental Army. At its peak, that's as large as the Army was, 245,000.
0: That's a lot.
22: In those times, you could say it's a lot.
0: Yeah.
22: Yeah. Because the population was relatively small.
0: Right.
22: So, but from 1776, we have to look forward. It took from 1776 to 1788 before we ever had a constitution. 1787 before we ever had a constitution. Then 1788, the constitution was signed. 1789, it's ratified. So you take a look at this long expanse of time for it all to take place. And then we figure that, you know, okay, all that happens. 1788, there approximately, George Washington is sworn in as the first president of the United States in New York City at the Federal Building. And a statue of him is still there. Here's the part that to me is heartbreaking. We think about New York City and those things that took place in New York City. And now we look at New York City. It has turned into an extreme liberal Marxist city with a Marxist communist mayor. Not only is a communist Marxist, he's a Muslim mayor. How in the world did those people ever get that way? How did that ever happen in New York City?
0: It's a lack of history and not understanding. But we've been fighting with the Muslims ever since the colonies, right?
22: Since the very beginning, the Barbary Pirates.
0: Back to Jones. Right?
22: The Barbary Pirates.
0: Right. And so nothing has changed. And you know, this is another just little God moment about it. God never does anything different. He tells us he's the same yesterday, the same today, the same forevermore. What I mean by that is in every generation, the same issues will come up. What are you learning from it? You know, what are you picking up from it?
22: Yeah.
0: And the same things that were happening in George Washington Day in certainly in a different context are basically the same type of principal problems that we face today. None of that changes. Certainly today, it's on a much more global aspect. I don't know how many people we have in the military, but I know it's over 3 million, roughly.
22: It's large.
0: But you need an army that large, or military, I should say, in all aspects, to be able to do the things that we must do to help keep this world going. And again, It's just a hard fact. I know there's lots of people out there that don't believe at all, but you know the things that God has done, that it's the same problem. It's just given to us in a different way.
22: Yeah, it seems like it never really gets any easier because it remains always difficult. The problem gets difficult, but you know.
0: But don't we complicate things more, Lance? I mean, don't we try to muddy the waters even worse sometimes? I'm talking about as a nation, or even the problem with global leaders and all of that kind of stuff. We do what we can to mess it up and make it even worse sometimes.
22: What do you mean by that?
0: Well, when I'm just talking about the true global problems that we have today. we have a situation where we have President Trump in place. He is cleaning up a mess from not only the last 4 years, but the last 8 years before him. That's what I was talking about.
22: Well, but you know, you said, don't we make it worse? Who's we?
0: Well, I think you could look at the Democratic Party as an example. You could look at fighting everything every step of the way. That's kind of the stuff I was talking about. So, instead of coming together.
22: Okay. So, yeah. So let's go back in time. Let's go back pre-World War One, this was a nation of people here in the United States of severely independent thinkers.
0: Mm-hmm.
22: Severely independent in their will. Don't offer me anything. What, are you looking down on me?
0: Mm-hmm.
22: Huh? You think you're better than me? You're going to give me a handout? I don't need your handout. Okay? If a social worker would come knocking on somebody's door back in those days prior to World War One,
0: which there was no such thing.
22: No, but if there was such a thing, they could have been shot. You know, what are you doing coming and insulting me? I don't need anything from you. Get off my doorstep. Get out of here. Mm-hmm. Go away. You insult me that way. You know, I don't have but a half a can of beans sitting in my cabinet in there, no refrigerator to keep it cold, and I got three babies to feed, but I'm going to figure out a way to get it done.
0: Right.
22: You know? And those that couldn't get it done didn't survive, and consequently we grew to survivors and shakers and movers and doers. The big push west from the colonies, the big push west was people who wanted no handout from anybody, mm-hmm. the pioneers. I'm going to do it on my own, and we're going to go get it done. So do we muddy the waters today? Yeah, we muddy the waters big time, because now we got all these libs that function on their feelings and their emotions alone without any logic and without common sense. Mm-hmm. And they've muddied up the waters big time to the point where everything they do has to be on the pretext of it feels good. You know, I'm going to fix your problem. So we have the globalist leaders who come along and we're going to fix the global problem. We're going to share the wealth of the world. Okay, I don't care how hard you work for your money, but you're going to share your wealth that you make, because you're going to pay. If you don't want to give it away, you're going to pay it in taxes.
0: Well, I was going to go back to feelings. You know, I talk about it on the podcast a lot. I talk about it in our Bible studies that we do. And the thing is about feelings is feelings are always fleeting.
22: Yeah.
0: How you feel today is not necessarily how you're going to feel tomorrow or next week or a year from now. And that's just it, because it's an emotion. We were a nation at one point that came together. Differences to be sure, but at the end of the day, it was always about the good of the nation. That's not true today.
22: You're right.
0: And that's what I was talking about the muddying of waters. I really, God forbid, if something was to happen to us like a 9/11 again, I pray that never happens again. But I have to really ask the question, would we come together? I mean, there's such divisiveness right now. Is there an opportunity that we might really try to, you know, come together as a nation and solve the problem?
22: Yeah, we would come together, because the baby always wants mama to take care of it. And the rat's always going to look for the cheese. Yeah, we would come together.
0: You think that's true?
22: Oh, yeah. We would come together because, like I said, the baby always wants mama to take it under its apron.
0: Oh, you know, we're about ready to take a break, but we have so many radical communist socialists that are in our nation. I just, it's hard to imagine, unless there was a life-altering change in what they think, that we could truly come together as one nation under God. I think there's a topic,
22: and that comes down to Pete Hegseth.
0: Well, we're going to talk about him when we come back from break, because I want you to bring that up. Folks, this God, Family, Country radio show right here on KTSA. Again, we want to encourage you to go to Spotify. I also want to encourage you that if you'd ever like to come to our Bible studies, We do them every Wednesday night. You can go to fourwinds.org. That's fourwinds.org. And just send us a little note. We'll send you the time and the location. And you'd have an opportunity to come and be a part of our studies that we do. And we'd love for you to come and be a part of that right here in South Texas. So God bless you. We pray that you're staying on with us. I pray that you're sending this out to other people so people will know and have a better sense of knowledge. And maybe there's a moment that you capture that says, you know, we really do need to make a change towards working together. God bless you. We'll be right back.
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0: God bless you, God, Family, Country Radio Show. Pastor Kurt and Lance Hoppus here tonight. What a blessing it is to do this, Lance, and talk about our history and talk about the great things. Just before we went to break, you had mentioned Pete Hegseth. You want to tell them what you were thinking?
22: Well, the only reason I brought Pete Hegseth up is because if we have a division in the country, we have to have a military, and the people that come into the military today won't be accepted the way they were in the past. You know, the mamby-pamby idea, you know, you're okay, I'm okay. You need to remember I'm okay. And
0: you mean,
22: don't make my world too severe, because, you know, I want to feel safe. I want to be in the military, but I have to feel safe.
0: DEI stuff, is that what you're talking about?
22: Yeah.
0: Yeah.
22: Yeah. It's so those days are gone in the military.
0: Mm-hmm.
22: Those days of, you know,

0: So these things are changing. They're changing drastically, and they have to change. But I believe that if there's a big problem with the United States globally again, like the World Trade Towers when they came down, yeah, the people of the United States, they'll still gather together. They'll still, the flags will still go up. Many of them won't know why, other than the fact that, you know, they want to run underneath mama's apron and look for shelter.
1: Well, I think about, you know, because you and I were certainly around for that period. By the way, we have another generation, maybe two generations of people that don't know anything about what took place at the World Trade Center. You and I certainly lived it, and others that are our age certainly lived it. And we remember churches across America were packed. People,
0: the churches were packed, and everybody had an American flag flying from their car, from their homes,
1: right,
0: everywhere.
1: That's right. And it lasted about 5 weeks.
0: No, it lasted way over.
1: Talking about the churches now. I'm talking about them being packed.
0: Oh,
1: for 5 weeks, they were full. And after that, they started dwindling little by little, little by little. And then everybody went back to sort of a calmness, realizing, yeah, we had this problem, but it should never happen again. We don't have to worry about this happening, like something like this again. And we go back right to the old comfort zone that we were in prior to 9/11, going back to 9/10, if you will. We have to be, and to a certain extent, I know this will drive people crazy, but we need to be more like the Jewish people in the sense of remembering the past so that the past doesn't come back and bite us again. And unless we're willing to do that, if we're not willing to teach it to our children and to our grandchildren about what actually happened to us, we'll find ourselves in a very serious problem where we're repeating exactly what happened all over again. And again, I pray something like that never happens, but if it happened once, it could happen again.
0: That's why I think what we're talking about today and what we talked about last week and we're going to be talking about in future shows are so important, is about where we came from and how we got here and why we got here. You know, this document, the Declaration of Independence, and I'm going to read it again, but this time as I read it, unlike what we did last week, we're going to stop at different places and talk about points in here, because the points I noticed there's points as I read through the Declaration of Independence, there's points about human nature that comes out that I think is worthy of us to talk about.
1: Mm-hmm.
0: Okay. Weaknesses and foibles and reasons on why for this, why for that. But it says, the unanimous declaration of the 13 United States of America, when in the course of human events, it becomes necessary for one people to dissolve the political bands which have connected them with another and to assume among the powers of the earth the separate and equal station to which the laws of nature and nature's God entitle them, a decent respect to the opinions of mankind requires that they should declare the causes which impel them to the separation. What does that mean? What are they saying there? It's, you know, what is it that they're saying? They're going back here and they're saying, they said it right here. It becomes necessary for the people to dissolve the political bands which have connected them with another and to assume among the powers of the earth the separate and equal station to which the laws of nature and of nature's God entitle them.
1: Mm-hmm.
0: What are those laws? What is it that we're entitled to under God?
1: Well, we're entitled to, under God, we talk about, you know, I know where you're going, the life, liberty, and the pursuit of happiness, of what they're talking about. But, you know, the idea that you become a Christian, and I know so many people have heard about these things, that they've heard that if you'll just give your life to Christ, that everything in your world is going to be perfect. When the scriptures tell you exactly the opposite, they'll tell you that you're going to face more hard times. You're going to face more difficult times. Jesus says that you will be hated for my namesake.

0: The understanding that, you know, if we just all came back to God, everything's going to be rosy, that's not going to be true, because that's not what God intended. There are lessons that we all go through, trials and tribulations in life, that become so necessary because they refine us. As silver is going into the furnace seven times, the impurities, each time you put it into the silver into the furnace, the impurities come to the top, it's being scraped off, and you're a little bit better. But by the time you get to the seventh time in that furnace with that silver, it comes out like a mirror. No impurities into it all, pure silver of what you're looking at. And that's what trials and tribulations do for people. And as a nation or as a people, we go through trials and tribulations all the time in life. You have, I have. So many.
1: They're not going to end. They won't stop.
0: So the idea that I just was saying, I see where they're going here with what they were talking about, but it doesn't mean necessarily that everything's going to be perfect.
1: You have to. No, it doesn't. You're right. Be entitled to life. What does that mean, to be entitled to life? Yeah, you're born under God. You have
0: you breathe.
1: Huh?
0: You breathe.
1: I was going to say, you have the right to breathe. You have the right to suck air.
0: Right.
1: Okay. You can suck air. You can breathe. That's it. That's nothing else is promised to you. Nothing else. God isn't promising you anything else other than that.
0: Well,
1: because what happened? It happened in the Garden of Eden. You know, they got cast out of the garden. That good time went away. Soon as man sinned, Adam sinned, and that's it. You did it, buddy. That's it. You're easy. Your rocking chair is over.
0: What we need to understand as a nation and as a people, that we can't take our next breath unless God says it's okay.
1: But we are entitled to that right to live.
0: We are entitled to live to the life, liberty, and the pursuit of happiness of what was given to us in the bill, in this bill.
1: To the right of liberty.
0: Yes.
1: To be a free people, to be a free person. Which, you know, is pretty much an abolishment of slavery.
0: That's right.
1: You know, there's nothing good about slavery. However, all the way through scriptures, slavery has always existed. And slavery to this day exists. Does God look upon that as a bad thing? Does he look upon it as a good thing?
0: Well, he allowed it. So therefore.
1: It still does.
0: So whether it's
1: but
0: good.
1: But the enslaved, the servant, is never to be abused, is to always be treated well, and to be treated properly.
0: Look,
1: and that's in scriptures.
0: The Israelites spent 400 years in Egypt. They were total slaves.
1: And by the way, the Arab nations were and still are the largest enslavers of people on earth.
0: That's not surprising. Remember what I said earlier, God's not doing anything different. Right.
1: No, it's still happening. So, you know, those are things, and the pursuit of happiness. It doesn't mean you're going to be guaranteed to have anything other than you have the right to go look for your happiness. Where are you going to find your happiness?
0: What makes you happy?
1: I may find my happiness sitting underneath an apple tree all day long where it grows apples, mm-hmm. You know, sitting there eating
0: apples.
1: Do you
0: know that that's one of the hardest things for people to answer that question?
1: Well, but I'm going to have a problem if that's what I'm going to be happy with, because the day's going to come when the apples are going to stop falling.
0: Well, the question is, what truly makes you happy?
1: There you are.
0: So when people are given that question, they struggle to come to that answer.
1: So many times I see people, I'm out at the store, wherever I am, you know, have a good day, have a blessed day, sir. I'll turn and look at somebody and say, every day's a blessed day. Mm-hmm. Well, have a good day. Every day's a good day. That's a choice you have to make when you wake up. Right. That's a choice. Am I going to have a good day? Am I going to have a bad day? To have a good day is much, much better than deciding I'm going to have a bad day. Believe me, it's emotionally better.
0: Right.
1: Everything about it. To have a good day is a much better choice. If you're a person in prison, I've never been there, praise God. But if you're a person in prison, you still have that choice to make up. When you open your eyes, am I going to have a good day or a bad day? No matter how hard it's going to get in here, is it going to be a good one? Is it going to be a bad one? You have to make the best of everything.
0: Well, there has to be an attitude.
1: And God gives us that opportunity to make that choice.
0: Every morning I wake up, I'm grateful to God that he allowed me to wake up, because in America, 2,700 people die. And most of those numbers are people that die in their sleep or something tragic, car accidents.
1: When?
0: 2,700 people a day die in America. In other words, they had plans for tomorrow. They had plans for Monday morning.
1: Everybody's going to have a day that's going to run out.
0: And that's what I'm talking about. So what we do is we take the very best, whatever, no matter what hand we've been dealt, and we make the very best of that day, to pursue that happiness.
1: Yeah.
0: And look, I'm not saying that every day is rosy for me. It's not. I have tough days, just like everybody else has tough days. But it's the attitude. It's the attitude that there's a reason that this is happening, and it's happening for this reason. And whatever it is, I'm going to make the best of it.
1: You know, a few days ago, I hit a streak where I was just constantly tired. Well, because I'd been doing a lot of stuff before that, days before that, day after day after day, I was just doing a lot of stuff. And then I got constantly tired, and I started sleeping, you know, getting some rest, you know. And I got up one day, and Robin says, "You're doing okay, honey." I said, "Yeah, I'm doing fine." But I wasn't, you know, I wasn't doing fine. I decided that, you know, for some reason or other, I was a little grouchy.
0: Mm-hmm. You?
1: Yeah.
0: What a surprise.
1: And I had to make a decision, you know, am I going to continue to feel this way today, or am I going to turn this thing around, and am I going to be happy, you know, and enjoy my day? And it's a choice. And I had to turn my day around. I had to think about it and turn my, what do I have to be happy about? You know, am I going to walk into the kitchen and be grouchy with Robin, or am I going to walk in the kitchen and be happy? You know,
0: there's a great
1: because
0: line.
1: It's going to make her a bad day.
0: There's a great line that I've adopted from Clint Eastwood, the actor. He was asked, you know, why do you keep, you're 93 years old. I know he's older than that now, but this is during the interview that, you know, why do you keep making movies? And you're obviously wealthy. You don't need to work anymore. You can do whatever you want. And he said something that I'll never forget. He says, "I wake up every day doing everything I can to keep the old man out."
1: And I think about that statement a lot myself.
0: And I do too, because, you know, as I'm getting older, the arthritis in the hands, there's things that when you wake up, you're hurting a little bit more than you used to. And so each and every one of us, we have the ability to decide, are we going to let those things keep us down, or are we going to do the very best that God has given us this day to make it the very best day to accomplish the very purpose that he has put us here for? And that in lies to be something really amazing. Folks, we're going to take this break. We've got a whole lot more history for you in the next hour. Tell your friends and family about the God, Family, and Country radio show right here on KTSA, 8 to 10 every Sunday night. And if not, you can check us out on Spotify, the God, Family, Country radio show.
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3: From ABC News, I'm Wayne Cabot. Looks like the diplomats are done at the Iran peace talks in Switzerland, but Iran and the U.S. have agreed to continue lower-level technical talks. The mood has been tense. At one point during the talks, Iran's delegation left in protest of President Trump's threats of annihilation if they don't keep open the Strait of Hormuz. Crude oil as much as 2% higher now on this uncertainty. Before any conversations about the Strait or nuclear enrichment or frozen assets, Iran is demanding Israel stop the fighting in Lebanon or the Strait will close. Trump reacting angrily on Fox News.
4: In the Iran case, I think he believes that he has so crippled their military that they will now fold on all of the rest of these issues. And that's what we're about to discover in the talks in Switzerland.
3: New York Times, White House, and national security correspondent David Sanger on ABC News this week. A late word from Iran's foreign minister of major progress to end the Lebanon war, thanks to mediation by Pakistan and Qatar. A White House official says five people have been arrested on vandalism charges at the reflecting pool. One was handcuffed after touching the peeling liner. President Trump saying that new repairs will begin immediately. on the $15 million pool repainting.
5: The companies that renovated the pool were awarded no-bid contracts worth nearly $15 million, despite having virtually no federal experience doing federal contracts. And the cost to taxpayers now even higher. Park Service is paying more than $1.7 million to an Ohio company to install a nanobubble system to kill the algae. Workers also battling the green muck with vacuum pumps and strainers.
3: ABC Selena Wang. Summer's off to a squelcher in the desert southwest. Triple-digit heat from Las Vegas to Phoenix. Phoenix forecast for one teens all week long. 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
0: 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And boy, are we glad you're with us. We've been talking about in the first hour, and we talked about it last week, about the celebration that's getting ready to take place on July 4th, our 250th year anniversary. And Lance has put together a show for us that has gone back and done a lot of work on the history of our nation. And we've been talking about it and things that are important for us to know about not only our founding fathers and what they were trying to accomplish, but then also how we apply some of these things that they have given us, the great gifts that they have given us in today's world, and how we make them work. So, Lance, I'll let you take it from there.
1: Well, it goes back to, again, the very first document that came out of this country was to declare us as a geographical place on earth that had states to it, and that was our first 13 colonies, you know. And that's when the colonists decide, you know, we're not standing under England anymore. We're going to be our own country. And they sent the Declaration of Independence to the King of England. And we talked about this in the last segment of this show, the first segment of this show. And we're continuing on with it because it says, we hold these truths to be self-evident, that all men are created equal, that they are endowed by their Creator with certain unalienable rights, that among these are life, liberty, and the pursuit of happiness. That to secure these rights, governments are instituted among men, deriving their just powers from the consent of the governed. That whenever any form of government becomes destructive of these ends. It is the right of the people to alter or to abolish it and to institute a new government, laying its foundation on such principles and organizing its powers in such form as to them shall seem most likely to affect their safety and happiness. Oh, the governed, we the people, by the people, for the people, of the people. We're the government. Mm-hmm. This nation is the first nation in the world, and maybe even still to this day, the only one that is really designed to be governed for the people, by the people. We have representatives that we elect in elections,
0: sure,
1: to go to those positions of offices, even in our nearest communities, our city councils and stuff, to go represent me. You know, I'm going to elect you because you're closest to thinking the way I think. So go represent me, keep things going straight, follow our Constitution,
0: mm-hmm,
1: follow our declarations, and we're good. Go represent me. You know, but it's always for us, for me, the people.
0: And we should talk about that for a second, about where we are today. We've got this disaster that's happening in Maine with this guy who's running for the Senate. I can't remember his name right now. And swastika tattoos that he, or tattoo that he had on him, and how he's sort of covering up a past that certainly I think probably a lot of people have gone through, and that's really not the issue. But I think about people like AOC as an example. If that's a representation of the people in her district, or this gentleman that's running for Senate in Maine, or in other states, if that's our representative, if that's a representation of who we are in serious, serious trouble.
1: Well, so let's talk about that just a second. AOC is a representation of the people that she's representing that voted.
0: Yes.
1: That
0: no
1: voted.
0: Question. No question about it.
1: And the rest of them just don't care.
0: Right.
1: So they're going to get what they got. They've got a Marxist that wound up leading it. The trickle-down effect wound up to be a Marxist mayor of New York City, who they're going to find out what that's going to mean to them. This guy's a liar. He's a scoundrel. He's no good in any manner whatsoever. He is a Muslim. He is an Islamist. He believes in a cult called Allah. And what's the definition of the word Allah?
0: Curse.
1: And how's that defined? Where's that in the Arabic language? It's defined as a curse. The word Allah means curse. I didn't know that. I learned that. I'm going to admit it. I learned it just the other day. I was, what? You know, I'm 79 years old. I'm pretty well read, I think. You know, I understood and understand what the word Islam means. Well, Islam means to submit.
0: To submit.
1: To submit.
0: You are to submit, or you're to be destroyed.
1: And the definition of the word Hamas means hate.
0: That's
1: I got
0: right.
1: all that stuff. But I never knew, because, you know, Pastor, I've looked for years. So Allah. Well, I understood Allah's not my God. I got that by reading. I'm going to admit I haven't read all the Quran, but I've read quite a bit of the Quran, as much as I could, to try to get an understanding of it before I just said,
0: it's a hodgepodge, let me tell you.
1: Yeah, it's a waste of, and forget about it. And then I've read the Hadiths and that other thing. I've read those things to the point where I got it, you know. I don't need to read the rest of it. You know what I'm saying? It's all like reading a bad comic book.
0: Mm-hmm.
1: But, yeah, and then I found that out about what the real definition of Allah is. So that's who this guy is in New York City, okay? And what's sickening about it, it just really just makes my stomach almost just turn over, mm-hmm, is to think about the history of New York City,
0: mm-hmm,
1: New York City, how severely it was fought for. It was severely fought for by British and by the colonists, Americans alike. Both sides, a lot of blood was shed there.
0: Yep.
1: To secure that city. And a lot of blood was shed. A lot of good things have happened in New York City up until the trade towers came down, up until 9/11. That when 9/11 happened, which was created by Islam, when those towers were blown up, that almost destroyed the entire financial center of the world.
0: What's one
1: of the world economy, Pastor Kurt?
0: I know. Look, I know. I know. I lived it. I can tell you that this is what I was talking about earlier about, you know, the look, I know there's a lot of people out there that hate the Jewish people. I don't.
1: And they don't even know why.
0: I happen to love them, and I find them, they are close and personal to me, not only here in the United States, but within Israel itself. And I have many friends in Israel. And but my point was to tell you is they have an attitude about them about never forgetting. They remember their past. They understand where they came from, and they don't want to repeat it. Now, many times they do, but they remember. Here we are now 25 years after 9/11, or almost 25 years. I know it is 25 years. It is the New York people have elected an Islamist to be their leader.
1: Yep.
0: In just 25 years. Let that sink in a little bit and think about what's really taking place. And, you know, you can look to California. You can look at Bass and see the problems with the elections that they're having out there. And what California and what the city of Los Angeles is choosing. Again, it comes down to it that if this is your representative in these areas, these types of people, I'm just saying we have a very serious problem. And if you're talking about ever seeing our nation gelling together and working towards common goals, that ship has sailed.
1: No, a lot of ships have sailed, a lot of ships have sunk. There's always an opportunity to bring your ships back to shore, I believe. But we're going to talk about a lot of this when we come back, because
0: I'll tell you what, when you start instituting socialism and communism and Islam into
1: a
0: nation,
1: they are not compatible with the Western
0: civilization. They are not compatible in any way, shape, or form.
1: They're not compatible with a free nation and not compatible with Western civilization.
0: You're exactly right. Folks, we'll take this break. 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
0: God bless you. 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I'm Pastor Kurt, and in studio with me again, I just feel excited about Lance
1: Hoppus.
0: That
1: makes it sound like I'm never here.
0: 2 weeks in a row. I can't believe it. We'll see. I'm shooting for three right now.
1: Well, hang
0: That's
1: on
0: fantastic.
1: To yourself, you know? I'm a busy man.
0: Yeah. So, having said that, we left off talking about some just the craziness that's happening in America today.
1: Well, so I was talking to a young man that does some work for me.
0: Okay.
1: And very conservative young man, and had married a liberal wife,
0: mm-hmm.
1: Raised in a conservative household. But she's not extreme liberal. She's was very open-minded and coming around
0: mm-hmm.
1: and big time to the conservative train of thought.
0: When you have the eyes to see and the ears to hear, you can see these things.
1: She's a very smart lady because she asks questions. Why this? Why that? Why do you say that? Why do you say this? Why do you think that? Why do you think this? And when he starts talking to her, she goes, oh. And then she's, like I said, she's a very intelligent lady, and she opens her eyes and she oh. But what has happened?
0: Questions are good, aren't they?
1: Huh?
0: Questions are good.
1: Questions are good. And discussions, argumentative discussions are good as long as they stay argumentative, because that's debate. And if you have good debate, you come down to reasons and to answers and to understandings. So he and I got to talking about this. He said, how we ever got here? I said, we got to this position that we're in because my generation and the generation before me stopped doing what the Jews do. He said, what's that? I said, we stopped remembering. We stopped teaching our remembrances to our children. We not only stopped it at home, we stopped doing it in the schools. When I was a kid in school, now I'm 79 years old now. So, you know,
0: that was a single house school, you know, except for
1: kind of lean to. No, so
0: I love to give you a hard time.
1: So, but in those days, we were taught, you know, George Washington chopped down the cherry tree, and it's not a lie because he didn't tell a lie. So that's not a lie. He really chopped down the cherry tree. Whether he did or whether he didn't, I don't know. Okay, don't really care. Okay, but the moral of the story was a good moral.
0: Mm-hmm.
1: Okay. And we stopped teaching that in our homes. We stopped teaching World War I in our home. We stopped teaching the horrors of World War I and how the nation pulled together, even though we weren't for a war in mm-hmm. World War I. We were extreme isolationists, but we pulled together as a nation in World War I. We've stopped teaching about the Confederate War and talking about the Confederate War at the kitchen table.
0: Mm-hmm.
1: We stopped talking about the Revolutionary War at the kitchen table. The only time we talked about these things was when it was 4th of July, you know, big holiday comes up. That's the only time it was talked about.
0: Mm-hmm.
1: Our parents stopped teaching it at home. They stopped teaching it in the schools.
0: Mm-hmm.
1: So the student gets out of high school and he goes to the university, and she is in the university or in the college, even if it's community college. What are they hearing? They're hearing the liberalism that came out of Columbia University in the early 1930s. They're hearing about liberalism. They're hearing about your feelings. They're hearing about how horrible the United States is. Here's a new perspective on what your government is doing. Now, what do you wind up getting? You wind up getting when your troops are shipped off to a foreign country because they have to go fight a war because your nation decided so, that they're terrible, murdering baby killers, like what happened in Vietnam.
0: Mm-hmm.
1: You wind up with a people that are going to stand behind a government that says we're never going to win a war anymore, which happened after World War II. We've never won another war. And what happens when you get that? The parents sit at home and they listen to the children. The children come home from universities and they start telling mom and dad how mom and dad is supposed to think.
0: Mm-hmm.
1: It's lost. We lost it, man.
0: Yeah. Well, you know, it goes back to the Bible. It goes back to the responsibility of men, by the way. The man of the house was to teach their children in the morning.
1: Raise them up how they should be.
0: Raise them to know the Word of God. That you want to talk about a ship that sailed. That has sailed.
1: Yeah.
0: And they're relying on, you know, maybe somebody in a Sunday school that may know their tail from a hole in the wall, may not. Teaching them about another Jesus rather than teaching the truth of God's word. Those are the things that have been taking place for a very long time. You know, you were mentioning earlier.
1: Wait a second, Pastor. A very long time. Since 1930. That's not a long time since 1930.
0: Well, I'm talking.
1: It's longer than I've been on Earth. But
0: if you look at communism came into what we know today as the Ivy League schools in 1919. So it goes back further than that.
1: Yeah, Engels.
0: Right.
1: Yeah.
0: Marx.
1: Yeah.
0: All of those. And, you know, and at that time, what people don't realize is that Yale and Harvard and all of those, Columbia, those types of schools, they were seminaries. They were Christian seminaries, Christian presidents that allowed these people, wolves, into the hen house.
1: Here's how important this is. This conversation right now that we're holding right now. Mm-hmm. In 1788, Benjamin Franklin is coming down the steps of the Federal Building in Pennsylvania, the Federal Building. He's coming down of Philadelphia. He's coming down the Constitution had just been signed. The Constitution just been signed. And the governor of Pennsylvania approaches Benjamin Franklin. She says, and this is documented. Other people heard it. A lot of people wrote it down. Franklin wrote it down. She approaches him, and I think her name was Poole. She approaches him, Benjamin Franklin. She says, sir, have you signed it? Is it done? Yes, it's done. What is it? What type of government do we have now? He said, madam, you have, how do you say this? He says, madam, you have, madam, you now have a republic. You have a republic that is a government that is a republic now, if you can keep it. Okay? If you can keep it. We have a republic. By the way, it's very important that it's a republic and not a democracy.
0: I'm not going to put you on the spot, but I think I know you know this question. How many years was it that they actually debated the Constitution?
1: So you have 1776. The Constitution wasn't signed until 1788. 1789, it's completely ratified. All nine of the 13 states had voted on it.
0: It's about 13, 14 years.
1: Yes, and the amazing part about this is that until 1794 or 1796, I'm not sure, it could be as late as 1798, all the amendments had not been completed yet. And the last two amendments to get completed and agreed upon didn't happen until the very, very end, and that was the First and the Second Amendment. And the First and Second Amendment are the two amendments that hold the whole thing together.
0: But men that were not always in agreement came together, worked together. They debated.
1: All the time.
0: And ultimately, I don't think many people understand how many years it took for the Constitution to actually go into effect.
1: And for them to hammer it?
0: Because they hung on every word. It is not a living, breathing document. It is a document that means exactly what it says.
1: That's right.
0: And they made sure that they used the word so that there would be no misunderstanding about what it meant.
1: I can't remember how many times the wording of the First Amendment was changed or how many times a punctuation mark was put in and taken out.
0: Yeah. What does that mean?
1: You know, right? Yeah. I mean, you're putting a period there. What do you know, that comma goes? Oh, no, wait a minute. No. What's with that? What does that mean? That changed the whole meaning of that whole sentence.
0: It's the Clinton line. Well, that depends on the meaning of is.
1: There's a lot of truth in that.
0: What is, right?
1: Where's it used at? What's the context that it's used in? What does all that mean?
0: Yeah.
1: Right. Yeah. And it took them that many years, and they weren't afterthoughts. It was literally that many years hammering that out. At one time, I think it took 6 or 8 years to finish the Second Amendment.
0: Can you imagine the debates in the room about putting the Constitution together and what it took and the battle. I mean, look, 13, 14 years is no small amount of time. It's a lot of time when you're working on a single document. But it meant so much to them to make sure that we got it right. It meant everything. It was the difference between the United States being a republic. It was about the United States, about we the people. And like you said earlier, no other nation has ever had anything like that.
1: Well, it is so true. You're so absolutely right about that. And Pastor, the importance of the Second Amendment and the importance of the First Amendment. See, without the First Amendment, you can't defend the Second Amendment. And without the Second Amendment, you can't defend the First Amendment.
0: That's exactly right.
1: Because you don't have any horsepower. You don't have any horsepower, you don't have any muscle to be able to defend the First Amendment. Without the First and Second Amendment, you can't defend any of the rest of the amendments. Without the First and Second Amendment, you can't defend the Constitution. Consequently, take a look at Iran today.
0: I was just going to use them as an example. They had all of their weapons confiscated when the Ayatollah took over in 1979, it was.
1: When the Shah fell.
0: When the Shah fell. All of the weapons were confiscated. Well, here we are, all these years later, and the United States and Israel are doing everything they can to free the Persian people. They want to be free, and they want the Persian people to stand up for themselves. But if you look at the protesting that's gone on in the past, I'm talking about in the last three or four months, of all of those people being slaughtered, the numbers are extremely high. They're anywhere from 60,000 to 80,000 plus people that were slaughtered in the streets, never making the news, because they didn't have weapons. They had no way to defend themselves.
1: They can't stand up without weapons. The same thing happened in Maoist China, which today is communist China.
0: Right.
1: The way that Mao Zedong was able to take over is he got control of the government. The government had the military weapons. They had all the arms. Okay. And that's how he got control of China. Anybody that didn't want to follow his little red book or didn't want to go marching off to the caves to become that separate government that Mao Zedong set up in China, they were murdered. They died. The same thing happened in Russia under Stalin. You know, after World War II, he took all the weapons away from the people. The individual people didn't have any weapons. He took them away.
0: I remember you and I were doing a show many years ago, and there was a poll that came out in the state of Texas about how many guns are in the state of Texas. And
1: more guns than
0: people. If I remember right, it was 9.6 or 9.8 guns for every man, woman, and child in the state of Texas.
1: Yeah, that's more guns than people, nine times guns.
0: And that, for some people that are listening to that, they may be frightened by that. I'm actually comforted by that.
1: Well, if somebody is frightened by the amount of guns that are held in the state of Texas or in any place whatsoever, remember that there's no gun that has ever been a murderer. There's no knife that has ever been a murderer.
0: No.
1: There's no club that has ever been a murderer.
0: It's always the individual, isn't it?
1: It's an instrument that is utilized in the act, okay? But you can take my gun away from you, and if my heart is going to be set on killing you, I'm going to get it done. I'll kill you with a knife. I'll kill you with a club. I'll kill you with a stick of dynamite. I'll kill you with a rope. I'll kill you with a wire. If somebody wants to kill you, they're going to do it. Mm-hmm. Okay, so what are you going to do? You're going to make everything illegal?
0: Well, again, look no further than going back to the Iranian people. The Persian people have a desire in their heart to be free.
1: Yes.
0: They want to go back to what was a Western culture.
1: Very good people. I've known a lot of Persians, wonderful people, great, intelligent people, smart people.
0: And cultural. Persians in general are not Muslims.
1: That's true. And they come from a beautiful culture. That's culture.
0: That's correct.
1: Beautiful.
0: So they're a great example for us to look at, that when you see people that want to mess with your Second Amendment right, to understand just what could happen, because it happened to them. And in the process of trying to take their country back, they were slaughtered.
1: Yep.
0: And it's important to remember that it is a government. Our government is a government of we the people. And that should be brought home time and time again to us to understand that when we send a representative off, they are a reflection of our values and our freedoms, and they are to be cherished, and they are to follow exactly what we have sent them to do. We're going to take this break. God Family Country Radio Show. Stay tuned. God bless you. We'll be right back.
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0: 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We're the God, Family, Country Radio Show, 8 to 10 every Sunday night. And it's our desire to bring you provocative thinking, but truthful in what we're trying to bring. And I'm not saying we get everything right, but we're certainly trying to. And I'm Pastor Kurt. In studio with me is Lance Hoppus. And Lance has been studying much longer than we've known each other about American history. And we were talking about the Constitution, the Second Amendment rights, and how important those rights are that we have, and understanding a little bit more about history and the true gift that we've been given by God to have such an incredible nation. Everybody wants to come to America in the world. They don't want to stay in Russia. They don't want to stay in China. They don't want to stay in Pakistan and India. They want to come to the United States. Why? Because freedom, liberty, the pursuit of happiness. Those are the things that drives people to want to come to this incredible, great nation.
1: That used to be why people wanted to come to this nation. It seems like over the Biden administration and the Obama administration, many of them came here because they wanted a freebie.
0: Well, that's the Somalians. And again, this is Islam. This is what Islam does. They are here to pilfer the treasury as much as they possibly can and take and contribute nothing. They didn't come here to assimilate.
1: They're like a tick.
0: You know,
1: they come and suck the blood of life. They live on the host.
0: They're here and patient enough to ultimately find themselves in the position that they feel that they can take over. Again, Islam, the word Islam means to submit. You are to submit to them or you are to be destroyed.
1: Yep. So, you know, talking about that, Islam is taking over, not to the point yet in the United States where they're taking over, but they are taking over in Europe. They're taking over in Germany. They're taking over in England.
0: Spain.
1: They're taking over in Spain. They're taking over in France.
0: And Sweden and has had its issues as well.
1: And Sweden has had major issues. In England, it's against the law for an English person to fly the British flag in many places of England because it's, I can't believe it. It's hate speech because it's insightful to the people of Islam. Can you believe such a thing? And that has happened in England. That's what's happening in England today. England is having riots in their streets to this very day. Paris is having riots in its streets to this very day. And they're burning streets en masse all around the Eiffel Tower, the area where the Eiffel Tower is. But you know who's the demonstrators? The Islamists.
0: Of course.
1: Because they're not being treated fairly.
0: They will not tolerate us, but they expect us to follow them.
1: Oh, well, yes, because they are of Allah.
0: Right. And I just, you know, people say, no, that's not true. I know people that are you need to understand what the goal is and what they're doing. You and I were involved many years ago in a little think tank here in San Antonio at one of the synagogues. And we had a Muslim woman coming in trying to persuade us all
1: to a Jewish synagogue
0: trying to, and she was surprised to see us there, that's for sure, but they were trying to persuade us to believe that it was a form of Islam light, and there is no such thing as Islam light.
1: No, and it was very interesting that we also had there at the same time, unbeknownst to you and I, we didn't know who this gentleman was. He was also a Baptist pastor that had just gotten his family out of Syria.
0: Right.
1: They had just escaped from Syria.
0: And spoke Arabic perfectly.
1: Perfectly. And spoke back to her in language, in her language.
0: She was shocked.
1: Translated it back in English that madam, you are a liar because you cannot love the Jew if you're a true Muslim.
0: That's exactly right.
1: If you're a true Muslim,
0: or
1: you
0: the
1: want
0: Christian,
1: and he told
0: matter.
1: Her, if you want, yep. if you're truly a Muslim, you want them dead.
0: Yep. Yeah, we had in that meeting, we had a lot of different people in there. There was FBI, and we had, I think we had some Secret Service people that were there. And
1: oh, it got really interesting.
0: But it was a candid talk. But you know, the idea is, trying to present yourself as something that you're not the only way you do not tolerate that type of a stance is to have an understanding of who they are.
1: Yep.
0: And again, this is a very real problem for America. It's not just here in Texas. It's absolutely everywhere. And unless we are willing to be educated enough to understand what it truly is, which is a cult, it is, in fact, the religion of Satan. They will tell you that they are of Abraham, but they are not of Abraham. They're of Ishmael. And you can tell me that Ishmael was born of Abraham, and that is a very true statement. But God never considered Ishmael a child of Abraham. He always referred to him in the scriptures as the lad. He never referred to him as a son.
1: Who did?
0: God.
1: God or Abraham?
0: God never referred to, well, no, Abraham referred to him as a son. But God never referred to him as a son. He referred to him as the lad.
1: I thought it was Abraham that always referred to Ishmael as the lad.
0: No, he referred to him as, Abraham loved Ishmael.
1: Well, where in the Bible does God talk about Ishmael?
0: In Genesis, in the book of Genesis. And so when you understand what God was doing, he waited for Hagar, the mother of Ishmael, and Ishmael would have been around 13 years old, that God told Abraham that they were to leave the camp, that they were to be discarded out of the camp. And, of course, Abraham did exactly that. It hurt Abraham because he did love him so much. But the fact is that the covenant seed that God had for the Jewish people was to be pure. And it was from Abraham and then to Isaac and then to Jacob. And right. then the tribes that would come after that, that would be of a pure seed that would belong to God. And so this is what happens. I'm using that example as a point of understanding the infiltration that takes place when we bring something like this into America. And Americans make a very real mistake when they call it a religion. It is not a religion. It is a cult. And when we understand that, and we understand that it truly is of Satan, you start to open your eyes and you start to understand the very real problems that America faces today as a result of it. And, you know, I've been talking about this stuff on my radio show since 2007, 2008. And you can scream to the house, to the, you know, to every household that's out there. And people just simply refuse to believe and understand what it is. They can never assimilate into a Western culture. They'll pretend to, but that's not who they are. The Persians invented the game of chess, and Islam picked up on an awful lot of this, and they are very patient people. They can pretend to be something and tell you something and lie right to your face. And it's perfectly acceptable to lie as long as it advances Islam.
1: That's what it says in the Quran.
0: It does. And this is the problem we have in America, because we just sort of accept that it's a religion and people are free to have any religion. It's not. It's not a religion. It's a cult. Now, this is the God, Family, and Country radio show right here on KTSA, 550 AM and 107.1. I'm Pastor Kurt. In studio with me is Lance Hoppus, and it's a great blessing to be with you. We're going to take this break. God bless you. We'll be right back.
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0: God bless you, God, Family, Country radio show. I'm Pastor Kurt and Lance Hoppus. We're grateful you're listening to us tonight. We're talking about difficult things, but we're talking about the history of America. We're talking about the 250th anniversary that's coming up here this July 4th. Of this incredible great nation we call home. And I'm asking that each and every one of you try to listen and partake in what we're talking about the history that Lance is going to give you. And at the same time, we want to encourage you, if you want to get different parts of the show, you can certainly go back to the God, Family, Country radio show on Spotify, and you'll be able to pick it up there. Hit the follow button. And that way you'll always be updated when new shows come out. Lance, where are we at?
1: Well, we're still in the Declaration of Independence. So I'm going to go ahead and we're going to read some more, okay? So where it says that they shall most likely, where things will most likely affect their safety and happiness, prudence indeed will dictate that governments long established should not be changed for light and transient causes. No, we shouldn't be just, you know, I don't like this, don't like that, I'm going to change the government. No, and accordingly, all experience has shown that mankind are more disposed to suffer while evils are sufferable than to right themselves by abolishing the forms to which they are accustomed. For instance, the military. Caesar of Rome understood perfectly well, if he's going to keep his legions marching, he has to do two things absolutely without fail. Has to feed them and has to pay them. Don't feed them, they're not going to march.

0: came out and got thrown in jails in Washington, D.C., those people that were responsible for that should be imprisoned today for falsely imprisoning Americans. Mm-hmm. The person who shot that lady in the Capitol building should be in prison to this very day for the rest of his life, if not executed. He shot her unjustly.
1: Well, the house is the people's house.
0: It is our house. And, You're right.
1: But I will say this. There's nothing wrong with the peaceful protesting of what took place.
0: Have every right to protest peacefully in the United States.
1: Where they went wrong, and I'm only talking about a very small number, is when they went into the offices and then started causing some of the trouble.
0: But, Pastor, that's arguable. That's arguable. Because there are so many people that were witnesses to that that said that they were invited in. Not only were they invited in, they were escorted by the Capitol Police.
1: That's true. But there were some unruly's that were in there, probably paid by other parties to come and do some of the things.
0: And that is the insinuation that the unruly's were.
1: Right.
0: By, you know, they were infiltrators.
1: Done lots of interviews with the people that were there. They were there to peacefully protest. There's no question about it.
0: Yeah. Oh, yeah. It's horrible what the Democrat Party did to those people and then how they kept pounding on it on the news. Mm-hmm. You know, and then the rhetoric that they come up with, they try to use an argument. Well, before we get any further into this discussion, sir, madam, whoever you may be, the Democrat saying to the opposing individual, do you believe or do you not believe that President Trump lost the election in 2020? Mm-hmm. You know what my answer to that is? Doesn't make any difference what I believe or what I disbelieve in that. It has nothing to do with the topic of the conversation today. That's none of your business. Move on.
1: No, but the fact
0: right?
1: Is, well, yes, absolutely. But one of the things that, as a responsible citizen of America, is that we accepted the elections as it was. In other words, when Obama became president, we accepted it. As a matter of fact, I was certainly one, although I didn't agree with a lot of the things he said. I was certainly hopeful to see the first black African-American man
0: become
1: president of the United States. It was incredible. But instead of bringing us together, he divided us. And it made things worse.
0: Yep.
1: When Biden went into office, I knew that was a raw deal for Trump. But at the same time, we uphold the rule of law just like we are supposed to.
0: Went with it.
1: And did exactly what we've done. And again, it's what we had said earlier in the first hour, you know, there's one heck of a mess that Donald Trump is cleaning up. And it's not something that could happen overnight. It didn't happen overnight and it's not going to be fixed overnight. And by the way, Iran is a big part of that issue.
0: Well, and to be fair about that, the mess didn't happen in 12 years. That mess has taken place over a course of 50 years.
1: Other presidents that just kicked the can down the road.
0: Bush Sr., Bush Jr., Clinton's second term.
1: Going back. I mean, the only thing I would have a pause over was Ronald Reagan. He was certainly somebody that was trying to clean up a mess.
0: Well, and
1: He didn't have the horsepower that somebody like Donald Trump has, but he was an excellent president.
0: And I don't think Ronald Reagan even saw the global problem we were under. He had a different problem he had to deal with. He had a Cold War with Russia.
1: Right.
0: And Ronald Reagan said, you know, I would have to think this is what he says to himself. Self, I've got a problem with Russia, man. Russia has just, it's a Cold War. You know, they beat Kennedy down, you know. Golly, man, this has to come to an end. I've got the most powerful nation in the world. I'm president of the most powerful military in the world. And I have access to the most money in the world. I'm going to outspend them and I'm going to break their back. I'm going to break their back financially. And he did. He outspent Russia.
1: Right.
0: He drug them to their knees, them right down to their knees. And because for all you people out there who are not familiar with how severe that problem was in the Cold War, I promise you, a majority of them have never heard of the Berlin Wall.
1: Hmm. Well, yeah, because so many generations have gone by. I do know this. I've been to the Reagan Library now, I believe, six times. And a piece of the Berlin Wall is actually in the presidential library.
0: Berlin Wall, that Berlin, that Berlin.

0: Berlin Wall was thrown up by the Russians right in the middle of the city of Berlin, cut right through Berlin and divided Germany.
1: Right.
0: You got East Germany, West Germany.
1: Right.
0: And you had it since that. And when that happened, you had Eastern Europe and Western Europe.
1: Right.
0: Eastern Europe was all under Russia. Severe communism, severe communism.
1: Each president has had difficulties. Huge difficulties.
0: Yeah, and so Reagan had that problem, and he resolved that problem. He fixed that for his time being.
1: Right.
0: The problem's back again with Putin in a different manner. But now we have Donald Trump, who sees the problem of globalism in the world and what it has done to the United States. He sees how the globalists have decided that they're going to defang the United States since World War II, the strongest, most powerful nation in the world.
1: Mm-hmm.
0: He saw to it how it is that they defanged us by breaking our industrial strength, the greatest industrial giant in the world.
1: Right.
0: They ripped our industry right off the shores of the United States, drug it across the ocean mm-hmm. to other nations. He saw that, how they're trying to break our banks, he sees that. Mm-hmm. He sees how they've tried to re-educate the American people to hate their own nation. He sees that. He sees how communism is pretty much kind of tried to encircle us. He sees that. That's why he's been squeezing the shoes of Cuba, you know, completely communist island sitting right in the Gulf of, right at the mouth of the Gulf of Mexico, which is now the Gulf of America. He's squeezing them and breaking them down. Changed Venezuela, reached in and ripped the leader of Venezuela out of there. So now we've got, you know, we're starting to get it ourselves planted. And by the way, Greenland is extremely important to not just the United States, but also to Canada.
1: Actually, to all of Europe.
0: To the free world.
1: The Golden Dome will cover an awful lot of Europe as well as Canada.
0: Russia has the most icebreakers in the world, 47 icebreakers. With 40-some more under manufacture right now, they have over 40 military installations in the Arctic, at the North Pole, over 40 military installations. We don't have any.
1: Right.
0: We don't have any icebreakers. I mean, you know, that whole northern polar region up there is terribly critical to the freedom of the Western world, the freedom of us in the West. And it's critical to those idiots running the government in Canada.
1: Well, and I will agree with you. Prime Minister up in Canada is not a very smart man, but he'll learn his lessons soon. The importance of protection in North America in general is something that's very important, and Iceland does play a very big part in that. Greenland, because of what they're going to do with Golden Dome, and it is new technology. It's slightly similar, I would say, to David's arrow, David's sling, these systems that Israel has developed and perfected to knock down these weapons. Although, you know, they're not, with all the missiles that have been coming into Israel, there's been a lot that have landed in populated areas and caused a lot of damage. But without Iron Dome, as an example of what Israel created, Israel, I'm not so sure Israel would be here. And you have to say that's a complete and total God thing, because we know from scriptures that Israel's not going anywhere.
0: That's true.
1: When the Jewish people returned to their homeland, God said, you will never leave it again, your home. And that rebirth in 1948 was a very significant prophetic date that it's unquestionable, undeniable of how important it is to understand what took place on May 14th, 1948. Huge, huge thing. So I went down that road, but we're talking about, you know, the security of the Western Hemisphere, if you will, and the importance of this new technology. And Greenland plays a very key role because of strategically where it is located.
0: And even their resources.
1: Right.
0: There, that are in
1: right. The minerals are there. There's so many things that we need out of that.
0: Man, coming to find out, the oil that's in Greenland that's been untapped, and the rare earth minerals that are up there, and other minerals that the entire world needs and the rest of the world would love to be able to get a hold of.
1: Mm-hmm.
0: Oh, yeah.
1: Yeah.
0: Yeah. It's a big deal. But Greenland even goes further than that, than which we're going to talk at another time, but it's how the underwater stretch of Greenland goes into the North Pole. And everybody's trying to take claim on that because it breaks international waters.
1: Yeah.
0: Did you know that?
1: I did not know that.
0: Yeah, the United States, if we have a shelf of land that goes out beyond our international waters, or beyond our waters into international waters, we can claim that area out there as our space.
1: Mm-hmm.
0: Because we don't have anything that stretches that far into the Arctic, not even out of Alaska.
1: Right.
0: Greenland does. Okay. Canada does. We don't. We need Greenland. We need Greenland. If we have Greenland, then we can have claims into the Arctic waters of the North Pole. That's a big problem. And that's why Denmark's fighting so hard and Canada is fighting to get a hold of that.
1: Well, in all of that being said, the idea is hopefully that we're not just going to be celebrating the 250th anniversary. Someday we'll be celebrating the 300-year anniversary. You and I won't be here when that happens, but as long as God
0: I won't be here then.
1: As long as God is going to tarry, and we don't know how long that is,
0: mm-hmm.
1: There's been no place greater, no place sweeter than the United States of America.
0: That's right. Still, to this very day.
1: That's it. And it hasn't changed, and we have to protect it. We have to preserve it. And we have to do everything we can to keep bad actors out.
0: Yep.
1: And that's the truth. This is the God Family Country Radio Show right here on KTSA. Tell your friends and family about it. 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You can check us out there. And know this, that if you want to be able to attend our Bible studies, an example, just go to fourwinds.org, FourWinds. You can send us a message. We'll tell you the location and the time. And you can come and be a part of our Bible studies. God bless you. God willing, we'll be with you next week. Good night.
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5: Welcome to the San Antonio Solutions Show. This is your host, Elaine Rodriguez, and we're going to be speaking to Roger Ruiz. He's communication specialist at South Texas Blood and Tissue Center. Welcome back to the show, Roger. How are you?
6: I'm doing great, Elaine. Thanks for having me. Always great to talk to you.
5: It's great to always have you guys on. So what do we have going on for June and the rest of the summer months?
6: Yeah, so June is start of the summer, and these are some scary times sometimes because we see a decline in donations here locally, but nationally as well. People just don't donate during the summer. A big reason for that is high schools are out, colleges are out on summer break, and a big portion of blood comes from them. So we really heavily depend on the community to come out and donate. And we got some cool things for them as incentives, as thank yous for coming out and donating. When you come out to our donor centers, we have our point system, and certain days there's double points. And what we hear from donors, a lot of they use their points for gift cards and airline tickets and other merch that they can buy from us as well on our donor store. So it's kind of a cool thing that to hear these stories. Somebody redid their garage because they had enough points saved up. And then we also have our platelet program that launched in this June, where our platelet donors, remember, platelets, you can donate every 8 days, 8 to 10 days. So people really rack up those points, and those are a great way not only to incentivize our donors, but to say thank you for saving lives, because ultimately what it is your time coming in and donating, but it's saving people's lives. And then if you can't make it out to a donor center, we have our mobiles that are all across our area here. So we have partnered with Fruity's again and Santico's and White Emperor Theater. So if you want some barbecue, visit one of our Rudy's locations. And so they're always in, giving thanks to our donors by giving them barbecue, Santico's. If you see us at a Santico's, drop on by or make an appointment, see a movie, see the Blockbusters this summer. And then Whitewater Amphitheater, they're a partner of us this summer as well. And so when you see, look out at southtexasblood.org, find those blood drives. And each of those has a special incentive behind it as well. So you'll be able to see concert acts this summer. So like we have Bob Dylan and Dwight Yoakam, Pat Green, Roger. So each one is kind of unique in what you can get at these blood drives. 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
5: Wonderful. Thanks so much, Roger. 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
5: 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Bye-bye.
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5: Welcome to the San Antonio Solution Show. This is your host, Elaine Rodriguez, and we're going to be speaking to Felicia Nino. She's Director of Marketing and Development at the Animal Defense League. Welcome back to the show, Felicia. How are you?
4: I'm good. Thank you so much for having me.
5: What do you guys got going on for the summer?
4: Oh, summer is heating up.
5: Yes.
4: So, you know, we want to make sure that our pets, of course, are safe and that they're comfy. We have some wading pools here, which are really fun for some of our dogs to jump in, kind of splash around and, you know, just have some fun in the water. But we always want to make sure, whether it's pets here at the shelter or just pets in general, when you're out, you know, walking your dog, to make sure that you're taking them out early in the morning, later in the evening when the weather isn't too hot outside. And, you know, if it's too hot for us, imagine what it's like for them. So always keep an eye out for that. Just in general, we have a lot of volunteer opportunities, especially right now during the summer. So if you'd like to get some hours for school, work, church, anything like that, there's so many things that you can do when you volunteer. So whether you want to help with cleaning, which we appreciate, a lot of our volunteers help with, walking dogs, socializing our cats and kittens and our puppies, whether you like maybe taking photos, writing creative descriptions that will help to get our pets adopted, anything that you're interested in, or even if you want to help out in our hospital and kind of see what goes on behind the scenes and on the medical side, that's an option as well. So there's a lot of fun things that you could do throughout the summer, and the more the merrier. The more people we can get in to help out, we truly appreciate.
5: Wonderful. And that's even better because the kids are not in school.
4: Exactly.
5: High school, college, if you want to go over there and volunteer your time and then learn a little bit.
4: Exactly. And the great thing too is we have our Pet Champion program. So this is for kiddos who are 3 to 11. Of course, they have to be here with their parent or guardian, but there's not a lot of opportunities out there for kids of that age. So this is a great way for them to come out and, you know, help with making some cat and dog toys, doing some fun crafts, ideas, and just, you know, helping to highlight our pets as well. And they're getting some humane education while they're here doing that. So
5: that's
4: they're learning
5: great.
4: About what goes into help our pets too. Yeah, definitely.
5: Now, we can get that information on the website. What about the adoption process? What are your, on the website, I know you can get all that information, but for those of us that aren't familiar, what's the process?
4: For sure, yes. So we have anywhere from, I would say, about 400 to 500 pets available for adoption on any given day. So we have two locations. Our main campus is off of Nacogdoches Road, and our second location is our Paw Jolly Adoption Center. It's right across from the zoo. So you can either visit our website ahead of time and get an idea of who's available and kind of, you know, what are the, what kind of age are you looking for? If you're looking for a specific breed, like I said, we have photos and info about our pets that our volunteers provide, which is really helpful. So you can learn a little bit about them prior to coming out to adopt. And that's adltexas.org/pets is where you can see all of that. And then you come on in. You spend some time with any pet that you're interested in, or if you want to chat with our staff ahead of time, then you can let them know, hey, I'm looking for a dog who's a little bit more calm, just wants to, you know, kind of lounge around, go on short walks. So maybe like a senior pet would be a good option for you. So you let our team know, and then we'll do our best to try to match you with a pet that would best fit your lifestyle, your family, your dynamic. And then once you sit down with our team, and they'll ask you a few questions, you know, what does your lifestyle look like? Where do you plan to house the pet? You know, kind of providing some education as well with that. So if you do have other dogs at home or you have cats at home, just trying to help out to make sure that you know the best way to introduce them. A great thing, too, is if you do have dogs at home, excuse me, we do recommend bringing them here to the shelter to meet the new companion. If you do have cats, please do not bring your cats to the shelter.
5: cats
4: but
5: have
4: it's
5: attitude.
4: Always great to cats, you know, they're a little icy sometimes. But with your dog, they can meet the new companion because we want to make sure that they get along and that things go well, right? When you take this new pet into your home. But it's a really easy process. It's just really helpful for our staff to get to know you, you to ask any questions. And then throughout the year, we've had a lot of different promotions, which is really cool, too. So always check out our website. Follow us on social because we might have an adoption special going on at that time where we will waive fees for the pet. So if that's something that you're interested in, you can come on out and volunteer at that time. Or if that is not something that sparks anything for you, you can always come at any given time. But our adoption packages come with a lot of great things. So it's not like you're just taking the pet home and you're on your own. You know, we try to make sure that you have a successful adoption. So we offer 30 days of complimentary pet insurance through MetLife. And nice. We have 7 days of play and a bath for free with Houndstown. So if you adopt a dog or a puppy, you can take them over there to kind of get some energy out, get a good bath in, have some fun. And then our affordable dog training is a really great partner of ours as well. So they offer about 50% off of group classes. So same thing, if you have a dog or a puppy that you're adopting and maybe you've never had a puppy before, this is a great chance to get them into some training so that you have the tools and everything, as they're getting older to make sure that they are mentally stimulated, that they're having fun, that they're learning, and, you know, they're not getting into things that they shouldn't be.
5: Absolutely. Now give us the website and the phone numbers again.
4: Yes, adltexas.org is our website. We're all over social media, Facebook, Instagram, TikTok, YouTube, and our phone number is 210-655-1481, and we are open every single day from 12 to 7.
5: Wonderful. Thanks so much, Felicia, and we'll talk to you again.
4: Yay. Okay, sounds good. Thank you. All right, have a good one.
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5: Welcome to the San Antonio Solution Show. This is your host, Elaine Rodriguez. And now we're going to be speaking to Michelle Chavarin. She's Vice President of Marketing and Communications with Soldiers Angels. Welcome back to the show, Michelle. How are you?
14: Hi, Elaine. I'm great. Thank you so much for having us on again.
5: Now, for those of us that, or for those out there that haven't heard of Soldiers Angels, tell us about it.
14: Sure. So Soldiers Angels is a national nonprofit organization that provides aid, comfort, and resources to military service members, their families, and veterans of all generations. And it just so happens that we're actually headquartered right here in Military City, USA.
5: Wonderful. And when did you guys start?
14: So we've actually been around since 2003, and we were founded by the family of General George Patton when one of the Patton great-grandchildren went to Iraq, and their family found out that they weren't getting the supplies that they needed. It was the early days of the war, and so they started sending care packages and found out very quickly that it was a need that couldn't be done by just a few people. So they recruited volunteers, and soon it became a national movement to send care packages downrange to Iraq and Afghanistan and everything since then.
5: Wonderful. Now we are doing something here at our station. It's called Operation Appreciation in conjunction with you guys. We're helping out. And tell us about Operation Appreciation so people can donate.
14: Yeah, absolutely. So Operation Appreciation ties back to those care packages I mentioned before. And what it is that we have all of you guys collect supplies that we'll put into care packages. So we ship out a ton of care packages right here from our headquarters every year, and we could use the help of the community to collect the items that are most needed for those care packages. So it might be hygiene items or snack items, downtime items. We have a whole list of things that you can collect, and then those will come to our warehouse here in San Antonio and ship out in care packages throughout the year.
5: Wonderful. And what kind of items, so they can pull up the list on KTSA.com, but what kind of items are you seeing a lot of?
14: So we get requests for kind of basic items like socks. They really appreciate getting new socks, which is an easy one. And then hygiene items. You know, sometimes they're in locations where they may not have access to a base store of any sort. So, you know, deodorant, lotion, and also those fun things, you know, like it could be a small ball or maybe a little game like a table game or crossword puzzle, things to keep them busy when they are not on, you know, on duty at their location.
5: Wonderful. And other things, snack items like beef jerky, trail mix, toothpaste. And also tell us about the handwritten notes.
14: Yeah, so we get so many notes back from our deployed service members that they just love having that kind of personal connection to those back home, whether it's your kid that writes a nice little letter or draws a picture, or if you take the time to write a nice letter, and we can include that in the care package. And it's just a really nice way to connect with them. You know, they may never know who you are if you're supporting, but this gives them a little taste of home, what's going on back here, and kind of a distraction. Some of them keep those notes and letters in their pockets or in their bunks for the entire length of their deployment and refer back to them when they need a quick pick-me-up.
5: Oh, I love that. And anyone can participate, correct?
14: Absolutely. Anyone can participate, especially with this collection drive. You know, it's a great way to get the kids engaged in summer.
5: Yeah.
14: Have them collect supplies and drop them off at any of the locations.
5: And now the need continues year-round, and you do accept monetary donations. So when the need continues year-round, other than what we're doing here in June for Operation Appreciation, you still collect those items at that location where Soldiers Angels is at, Do you still collect the letters and stuff as well?
14: Yeah, absolutely. So we have a ton of really great volunteer opportunities. So, of course, we welcome monetary donations. That is the biggest way to help us the fastest. We can put those donations to use wherever we need it the most. And that may be a care package. It may be sending other supplies downrange. It could be in any type of thing. But if you're looking for ways to stay engaged, I highly suggest that you check out our volunteer page at soldiersangels.org/volunteer. And that's where you can really pick up those opportunities and continue throughout the year. We actually have a whole group of people who write letters and they write cards, and those opportunities are available year round. We also have one-time care package opportunities where you can pack your own care package and you can actually send that directly to a service member that's deployed. So it's kind of that next level of support.
5: Yeah.
14: So definitely some really great ways you can volunteer. And of course, if you're here in San Antonio, we have volunteer opportunities at our warehouse all the time too.
5: Absolutely. Now give us the website and the phone number.
14: Sure. So it's soldiersangels.org, and you can call our office at 210-629-0020.
5: Wonderful. And we'll be talking with you throughout the month, Michelle. Thank you guys so much at Soldiers
14: All right.
5: Angels.
0: It's been a real journey since 2014 when I first had my injury. I realized that my home was just not working for me and that it was time to ask for help. Homes for Our Troops is really giving me my life back. 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
5: Welcome to the San Antonio Solution Show. This is your host, Elaine Rodriguez. And now we're going to be speaking to Ariana Barber. She's Director of Marketing and Communications for Meals on Wheels. How are you, Ariana? Great to have you back on the show.
1: Thanks so much, Elaine. We're doing pretty well. Yeah, we hope everyone is enjoying their spring.
5: I know, yes. And now we're going into summer. So tell us what's going on with you guys and what's going to be happening this summer.
1: All right. Well, so for any of your listeners who don't know what Meals on Wheels is, we deliver freshly prepared meals to older and disabled neighbors who are living primarily in isolation, who need the nutritional food. Maybe they need that friendly visit, and they also need a safety check. So going into summer, we are always looking for volunteers. So as kids get out of school and parents are trying to figure out what to do with their time, if they want to pick up a regular route, even if it's just once a week, it's a really great way to show your kid what it means to give back to the community, get to spend time with your kiddo, and really make a difference in somebody's day. Like, you're really brightening up their day when you deliver that meal and you're saying hello, and they get to see a friendly face.
5: That's wonderful. Now, tell us about Grace Place.
1: Yes. So Grace Place is our Alzheimer's center. It's a daytime center for those living with Alzheimer's or dementia. And so it's really about giving the caregiver that peace of mind, knowing that their loved one is somewhere safe while maybe they're taking care of themselves, going to the doctor, or perhaps even going to work. And it's a really great facility that's open Monday through Friday from 7:30 to 6. So it's full time during the week. And we are always happy to show people around. If they want to bring their loved ones to see how they engage and interact with activities, that's great. And something else that we offer the community, regardless of whether or not your loved one attends, and you just have somebody in your life who has Alzheimer's or dementia, we have a support group that's typically the last Friday of the month. There's a few exceptions to that. You can find that on our website, which is mowsatx.org. But everyone is welcome to participate in that, find support, maybe connect with somebody who's in a similar spot in their journey with working through how the disease is impacting their family. And we really just want to make sure that families that are on that journey with a loved one find that they have as much support as possible and understand what all resources are available to them, because there's a lot more in San Antonio than I think people realize, especially when they're just starting to deal with something like that.
5: Amazing, amazing what you guys do there. Now tell us about the activities you guys provide, the finances. What do you guys...
1: Yeah. So what it looks like for somebody to attend, well, we actually have... we have our registered dietitian who prepares the menus for Meals on Wheels. Mm-hmm. She goes in on like almost a weekly basis and does fun activities with food with the clients. Like they made... for St. Patrick's Day, back when that happened, they made little bowls of gold with like rainbow fruit stripes and stuff like that. And, you know, they just kind of celebrate the holidays and really, really try to make the day special. There's always, of course, some physical activity, whether it's sit-or-size, and believe me, that's harder than it sounds, and maybe like balloon volleyball or something like that. And every now and then we have some special guests come in who do maybe some like dancing or movement to try to get people up and active, as well as a fun group that comes in with animals that our clients can interact with. So maybe one day it's a capybara, maybe one day it's a snake. And it's really, really cool to see the clients engaging with that and just like the joy that they have when they're just getting to enjoy life and like they don't realize anything is different about their situation, and that's really, really great.
5: And they get to interact.
1: Yes, they get to interact, and they get to interact with each other. And we do have people who are at different levels,
5: right,
1: are in different places in their journey. Some are early on, and some are later stage. But the longer that they're here, typically, the longer that they are able to be with their families instead of the family maybe having to consider, like, residential care or something like that. But it may sound like something that should be really expensive, but we do try to make it as affordable as possible, mm-hmm. starting as low as $600 a month for part-time care, which is considered attending 3 days a week, and as low as $1,000 a month for 5 days a week. And that all is dependent upon a household income, mm-hmm. and we just... our financial team just lets you know what you need to bring in to confirm what that looks like. But it's for care that's 7:30 a.m. to 6 p.m. on the days that a person's attending. Meals and snacks are included. And, you know, if somebody's tired and they don't want to participate, we make sure that we do something that keeps them engaged. If maybe they were an accountant in a past life, we ask them to go over our books for us, right? Like, give them like an assignment so that they can feel like they're being useful and enjoying their time and maybe like just remembering who they were. And then they're also getting to practice skills that they still have.
5: Mm-hmm.
1: And that's really important, is keeping their skills strong. Because, you know, once you can't do something anymore, it can be frustrating. So it's great to focus on what people can do and remind them like that they are contributing to society and that they are important and that they do have something to bring to the table.
5: That's wonderful. And that's Grace Place Alzheimer's Care or Center. Now, what is, is there a separate website for them?
1: So you can go to graceplacesa.org, and that basically takes you straight to the page that's all about Grace Place.
5: Mm-hmm.
1: But if you go to mowsatx.org, there's rotating images on the homepage, and there's one that talks about all of our Alzheimer's services, and it takes you straight to that page as well, so you can learn more about it.
5: Okay, now going back to Meals on Wheels, if you have time to give, what are some of the ways that people can help?
1: So the easiest way, and the way that like is the most helpful, honestly, might be volunteering your time to deliver. You sit through once you apply and you provide your driver's license information and things like that, because we do round background checks on all of our volunteers to ensure everybody's safety.
5: Mm-hmm.
1: You sit through a really easy orientation, talks to you about how to review the route sheet, which is what we call the piece of paper that has all of the people you'll be delivering to. And you, that same day, if you allow time for it, you can go and deliver a route and make sure that you're actually solidifying that information while it's fresh in your head. And then if you're only able to do even like 1 hour a month, that's great. We appreciate every single minute that somebody's able to give us. And an hour typically equals about 10 people that you end up serving and providing that friendly visit and safety check to, as well as that fresh, nutritious meal.
5: Oh, wow. And also, you mentioned earlier, there is meals for animals as well that you guys can provide.
1: Yes, we have our Animeals service, and that is providing supplementary pet food to our clients who have cats or dogs who maybe are in a spot financially and they want to make sure that their furry companions, furry family members even, are getting the nutrition that they need and deserve as well, because we don't want our clients sharing meals because then they're not getting the nutrition that they need. And Animeals is a once-a-month delivery, so if you're looking to deliver, that's amazing. We're always adding people, so we're always looking to have more volunteers. If you're not able to deliver, but you want to make sure that those pets get food, you can always make a donation, whether it's monetary to support our purchase of it, or you can purchase pet food itself and have it donated to us. So, I mean, like, we have a wish list on Amazon, but if you don't go through that and you still just want to get us food, we're happy to take it. However you can get it to us, you can ship it straight to us. Or if you want to do something at like your office or a local neighborhood association or something like that and do a pet food drive, we can set you up with some bins to collect everything. And then we can always arrange that transportation to make it as easy as possible for us to continue serving our furry clients.
5: Now, if you have no time to give but want to support both Grace Place and Meals on Wheels, what are the options?
1: Really, it's going to be a monetary donation, something that we can make sure that the money's going to where it might be most needed. Of course, if we're offering lower rates for people at Grace Place, we are figuring out how to supplement the cost of that, because we want to make it as accessible as possible. But we still need to make sure that we are able to keep the ratios and the right staff in place to ensure that everyone is having a positive experience. So a gift, a monetary gift, really makes a huge, huge difference in that case. Right now, a meal is running about $9.50 if it's delivered by a staff member, because we've got to have insurance on the vehicles and all that good stuff. everyone knows about gas prices. If you're able to give online, that's amazing. And to really make it easy on someone, you can make your gift recurring. So if you want to give $10 a month and know that you're providing a really healthy meal and a friendly visit and a safety check to somebody who could be your neighbor, who knows, you can set it and forget it. And it's like a subscription that you don't ever have to worry about not using it, because we're definitely putting that money to good use on a regular basis.
5: Wonderful. Now, to donate or to go online, give us the phone number and your website.
1: 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From Meals on Wheels, San Antonio, Texas.
5: Wonderful. Thank you so much, Ariana, and we'll talk to you guys again.
1: Thanks so much, Elaine. Y'all take care.
5: Bye-bye.
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5: Welcome to the San Antonio Solution Show. This is your host, Elaine Rodriguez. And now we're going to be speaking to Nick Knightley. He's the owner of Knightley Insurance Group. Welcome to the program, Nick. How are you, sir?
24: Thank you so much. I'm fantastic.
5: Now, you're going to go over the importance of why is it more beneficial to go through a broker versus signing up yourself for Medicare. That affects a lot of our audience.
24: Correct. So there's a number of different reasons why it's beneficial, but kind of the main reasons it's beneficial to go through a broker versus doing it yourself is because there's too many options and it's too confusing. When you get signed up for Medicare, or you get close to Medicare, the government sends you a book about an inch and a half thick and says, good luck, figure it out. And then you look through the book and you look at your county, and there's 120 different plans that you can choose from, and they all practically look the same on paper. So you have no way of knowing which plans are good, which ones are going to accept your doctors, which ones cover your medications. You're kind of just guessing unless you go through, say, a broker like myself, where I can help people navigate and sort through all the noise for their specific situation to find the best plan.
5: Now, what is the biggest mistake people make when people are starting to enroll on Medicare?
24: Oh, boy. I would say the biggest mistake that we come across is, one, people trying to do it themselves, because you have to apply for Medicare on the Social Security website, and it is a nightmare to do it. If you click the wrong button, it'll instantly lock you out. So that's a problem. But I would say the other biggest issue is people listening to their friends or doctors as far as what plan is going to be best for them. You talk to 10 people, you're going to get 10 different opinions, and it doesn't necessarily apply to your specific situation. So a lot of people get misinformation on Medicare listening to people who are not experts. And that causes a lot of problems when you pick the wrong plan or the wrong company or something.
5: Now, how soon should you start? Do we need to enroll in Medicare if we're still working?
24: So, and that's another big concern for a lot of people is they don't understand how they should go about it if they are still working. So we deal with a lot of people going on Medicare, and 99% of the people who are still working but turning 65 go on Medicare, all right? Because most of the people who are on employer plans are paying a huge monthly payment for their employer coverage, and it's not very good coverage. Whereas if they switch over to Medicare, we're typically saving people, you know, $1,000 a month by switching them over to Medicare, and they can continue working. They don't have to draw Social Security, so they can continue working and go on Medicare, save a lot of money, and get better insurance. Then the important thing is whenever they go to retire, their Medicare is already set up and ready for them to go, because Medicare is not something that you can just easily click on or off, right?
5: Mm-hmm, mm-hmm.
24: So we recommend people call us 4 months before they are turning 60.

0: for our clients. So we typically ask, first off, okay, tell me about your situation. What doctors do you go to? What medications do you take? Are you the only person on your employer plan? Do you have family under your plan? And most importantly, how much it's costing and what is your deductible? Usually the only people who will stay on employer plans are retirees of the federal government, because they're usually going to get everything free, but it's very, very rare.
1: Right.
0: Very rare. Most everybody will go on Medicare when they turn 65. But yeah, we just gather as much information as possible to determine, hey, whether or not this is going to be beneficial for you or not. And 99.9% of the time, it makes a lot of sense for people to go on Medicare, even though they are not retiring yet.
1: Okay. Now, how much does that service cost when they're calling you? How do you guys get paid?
0: Yeah, of course. So that's kind of one of the biggest things that people want to know is we don't charge anything for our service. We are paid by the insurance carriers.
1: Mm-hmm.
0: And something important to know is we get paid the same no matter what people do. So it does not matter if somebody wants a plan with a zero premium or they want something that they pay a monthly premium for, we will get paid the same. So we have zero financial bias in the entire process. The only bias that we do have, it's our responsibility as your broker to take care of you the rest of your life. So we want to get you the best, least problematic thing for your situation, because any problems that you have, well, guess what? You're calling me to fix it, and you're not going to be very happy. So I want to get you the very best thing for your situation, and it doesn't cost you a dime. We will never ask you for money. We do not accept money, actually, at all.
1: Okay, perfect. Then what is the number, and what's the website, Nick?
0: Yeah, so if you want to go to our website, very easy. It's just www.knightleyinsurancegroup.com, and that's Knightley with a K. And our 800 number is 1-800-782-0059. You can go to our website, shoot us an email, give us a call Monday through Friday, 9 to 5.
1: Wonderful. Thanks so much, Nick, and we'll be talking to you guys again.
0: Absolutely. Thank you so much.
1: All right.
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15: Welcome to the San Antonio Solution Show. This is your host, Elaine Rodriguez. And now we're going to be speaking with Diana Hagee. She's with Cornerstone Ministries and also the Sanctuary of Hope. Welcome back to the show, Diana. How are you?
16: I'm very well this morning. Thank you very much for having me.
15: It's great to have you guys back on. Tell us about Sanctuary of Hope. When did it start, and basically, why did it start?
16: Years and years ago, I am Pastor Hagee's wife of Cornerstone Church.

0: And years and years and years ago, when my husband was 15 years old, and the reason I emphasize years ago is because this year he's celebrating his 65th year of ministry.
1: Wow.
0: Which, and he's going very, very strong. So when he was a young teenager, he was working at an orphanage in the Houston area. And he was very moved by what he saw, by the need of children to have a family unit, by the need of children to, you know, look for someone who would love them unconditionally for who they were. So he made a pledge to himself that one day he would build a sanctuary, build a place where kids could call home, not an institution, but mm-hmm. a home, and where eventually, obviously because of the epidemic of abortions in our nation, where a young mother who had courageously chosen life for her child would have a place to come, a safe haven, where they could blossom, where they could get an education, where they could get life skill training and counseling and medical care, and a place to raise their child. In an environment that was safe, secure, and could elevate them to the potential that they have.
1: Now, when you guys, I was reading up on Sanctuary of Hope, and it says it program seeks not only to offer single young mothers and their children an opportunity to develop basic living skills. What does that mean? I mean, do you guys have classes and stuff?
0: Yes, of course. What we have found is that, you know, there usually is a generational cycle, right?
1: Mm-hmm.
0: Oftentimes, a young mother who is expecting out of wedlock is her mom was in the same situation, and oftentimes now her grandmother. So it's a cycle. And what we're telling them is, all right, you've made a mistake. We understand that. We all have. That line forms to the left. Now what can we do? What can we do to take you from where you are today and show you the potential that you have educationally, emotionally, relationally, and show you what's possible. That's the hardest thing when we get these young ladies to show them that they have self-worth. So our life skill program brings in experts in the field of child rearing, mm-hmm. in the field of personal health care. We have cooking lessons. We have sewing lessons. We have arts and crafts. And these young ladies just, I mean, blossom. We have a group that I've entitled the Titus Circle, where in the scripture it says the older women should teach the younger. These are volunteers that spend, last month we had over 400 hours,
1: wow.
0: volunteer hours, from our church and our surrounding community, and they come in and have game night with the girls, for example, you know, pizza and sandwiches and snacks, and we sit on the floor and play games. Of all of the events that we do, and we have many events for these young ladies,
1: mm-hmm.
0: they love that the most. Why? Because it's a family unit.
1: Yep.
0: Because they're coming together as a group, and they see what they saw in other family units, and they didn't have it. And so now we are establishing that, and the friendships, and they come together, and, you know, young ladies that have had their babies help coach other young ladies that are going into labor, and they help, you know, rear each other's children, and it's a community. One of the beautiful things I saw were three little boys, all of which were born at Sanctuary of Hope. The little one, there were two little ones, I guess maybe 2 and 3, and the four-year-old took both of them by the shoulder, looked at us and said, "This is my family." And I mean, your heart just welled with emotion, because that's exactly what we're trying to establish, the family unit. The our society was based on the family unit, and the destruction that has the family unit has suffered is just, it's catastrophic. And we see that with the gangs in the street, with the lack of respect for authority.
1: Mm-hmm.
0: It has not produced anything but just havoc. And now we're saying, look, we are not turning our back on family. We're not turning our back on respect and those virtues that make an individual a solid contributor to the community, we're trying to build that up.
1: Exactly. Now, if people want to get more information, what's the website?
0: So the website is sanctuaryofhope.org, of course, and they can go and they can also call us at the Sanctuary of Hope. They can call the church, 210-490-1600, and then ask for the Sanctuary of Hope. They can go to the Cornerstone website as well, sacornerstone.org, and they can click on the site that says Sanctuary of Hope and go there. I want to make sure that our listening audience knows the Sanctuary of Hope is open for everyone. Open for everyone that wants a better life. Open for everyone who wants hope for the future. And we have volunteers, we have doctors, we have nurses, we have dentists, we have OBs, we have pediatric doctors, all of which have said, we want to help. We want to be part of this supportive structure that will enable these young ladies. We get them. They don't have any high school diplomas, most of them, even though some of them are old enough to have a high school diploma. We now have 7 high school graduates. We have 1 that just received her associate's degree. And we have 9 right now that are enrolled in college. And all of these expenses are taken care of by our generous donors.
1: That's so wonderful. Well, thank you guys so much. Thank you and Pastor Hagee for everything you guys do for the community, Diana.
0: Well, thank you for helping us make the community aware, not only in San Antonio, but we accept young ladies from all over the nation. So God bless you for all that you do to spread the truth around this city and surrounding community.
1: Thank you, Diana. God bless you guys.
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4: From ABC News, I'm Wayne Cabot. Iran now claiming major wins at the peace talks, including agreements on ending attacks on Lebanon, a condition to keep the strait open. New York Times White House correspondent David Sanger on ABC's This Week.
5: We could be in a situation, we don't know yet, where access to the strait just gets turned on and off by the Iranians or pushed up and down in its level, depending on what's happening in Lebanon and elsewhere.
4: Trump Energy Secretary Chris Wright on ABC wouldn't say if gas prices will return to pre-war levels. Protest outside the Iran-Belgium World Cup match in California. Some ripping up Iranian flags. Protester Sarah Baranis.
6: I'm not here to support Team Meli, the Islamic team. They don't represent us, especially because these players didn't speak up for all the young people that were killed. And so that's why we're here to show FIFA this isn't a soccer game. This is a protest against the Islamic regime.
4: President Trump says he will try again to fix the reflecting pool on the National Mall.
7: The companies that renovated the pool were awarded no-bid contracts worth nearly $15 million, despite having virtually no federal experience doing federal contracts. And the cost to taxpayers now even higher. Park Service is paying more than $1.7 million to an Ohio company to install a nanobubble system to kill the algae. Workers also battling the green muck with vacuum pumps and strainers.
4: ABC Selena Wang. Americans are going back to the movies again in numbers last seen before the pandemic. This weekend with Toy Story 5 and Obsession driving sales, the summer box office is up 15% from 2025. Toy Story 5 debuting with 160 million domestic sales. Franchise record, the biggest opening weekend of the year. Disney's our parent company. You're listening to ABC News.
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4: Several wildfires are forcing evacuations in Utah and jolting passengers who are flying into Salt Lake City Airport, their phones buzzing with warnings to evacuate just as the plane touches down. Time to raise a pint to America's 250th with George Washington's recipe. ABC Chief Washington Correspondent Jonathan Carl.
11: When the New York Public Library acquired Colonel George Washington's notebook more than a century ago, at first they were unaware of the uniqueness of what they had purchased.
12: This is in his handwriting. This is what he made as a 25-year-old colonel.
11: But in the 269 years since, a lot has changed about the brewing process. Washington's recipe used molasses as the fermentable ingredient.
13: The different variations of fermentable sugars that could be used.
11: They turned to Talea, a women-owned and founded brewery based in Brooklyn. The library decided to put Washington's recipe to the test.
14: It could have been left over from one of George Washington's collections, but this is fresh.
11: To mark America's 250th birthday.
14: All right, George Washington. Not bad.
4: Well, she's back after about 4 years away from professional tennis. Serena Williams will play singles at Wimbledon after accepting a wild card invitation. She already accepted a wild card for the doubles competition with her sister Venus. Avoiding a major collapse at the U.S. Open, golfer Wyndham Clark at Shinnecock Hills, Long Island, rocketing from number 75 in the world to number 8. Wayne Cabot, ABC News.
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19: Why is this not rocket science? I mean, maybe the standards are slipping as to who gets hired on K Street and who doesn't, but they're not sending their brain trust up there. I need these puffed up establishment jackwagons to stop going, oh, that's Farrah, if you're simply asking a question that they haven't had the brains or balls to lay out for you themselves. You know why people have questions is because those answers weren't given from the start.
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19: Welcome back to the program. Dana Lash with you. We're at the top of this third hour getting you set up for the weekend. So one of the other little interesting bits of, I don't know, however you want to put it out there, is this little soundbite. I just think at some point when I see people doing things that I know are demonstrably false, I have to question, when does this stupidity stop and just the evil begin? Because sometimes it's not just that people are dumb. It's that they're just choosing to behave in an evil manner. And so I'm saying this to set this up. This is cut 17. So Tucker Carlson decides to go out there and say, well, you know, Charlie Kirk was murdered by Israel. That's what he's saying. Really, that's what he's saying here. Play this.
21: Charlie Kirk was murdered.
22: Yeah.
21: And he was not murdered for his opinions on transgenderism. Obviously,
19: what?
21: He was, I believe, and most people who knew him well, as I did, and was friends with him as I was, believe he was most likely murdered for his evolving views on Israel. So I get it. A lot's at stake. The world is at stake.
19: So it's interesting because his Charlie's producer and all of their friends that work with him and know him every day, they came out and they said, quote, actually, those of us who knew Charlie best, a group that doesn't include Tucker, do think that Tyler Robinson did it and was motivated by transgender radicalism. Tucker is lying, end quote. And there was nothing about Israel on the casings. There was every bit, there's a ton of evidence in writing, social media stuff, and everything else that, yes, the trans issue was a heavy component, heavily factored into the motivation with us. But what gets me is he just says this stuff. He's like, well, I mean, it's not true, but I think it's true. I'm just going to say it's true, but I don't have any evidence that it's true. What does that sound like to you? Who else does that? Oh, the progressive left. That's a leftist tactic to do that. I find that abhorrent, absolutely abhorrent. And what also gets me too is that, and I think I tweeted this. I had said something to the effect of, well, you know what? It's just as easy to say that there's actually maybe even more of a reason to think that the people who didn't like his support of Israel killed him. I mean, I can pull a Tucker too and say, I mean, I don't know, I'm just speculating, but you know, it's just very interesting. A lot of people were trying to bully him into turning on America's ally in the Middle East. They were trying to bully him to turn on positions that he has long held and spoke on. Well, it seems to be that there was a big old pressure campaign on him. Huh. And then when he didn't conform, I mean, you see how dangerous it is to make this a two-way street, especially when there's more compelling evidence to the contrary. That being said, I wish people would stop pretending to be friends of someone that they actually didn't like and that they clearly didn't support. A lot of people try to glom onto all of that and, you know, after he had passed as a way to boost their own clout online. A lot of podcast sustain people did it. And a lot of people that I think were clingers on in his orbit did it. And you can tell who they are because they're silent as his widows attacked. They're entirely silent. They don't say anything. They'll scream about everything else, but on that, they're crickets. Know them by their fruits indeed, completely. So, I mean, this idea, that's just stupid to say this stuff. And I mean, it's ridiculous. The family is not going to give up their son. I mean, just look at just the most remedial analysis. They're not going to sit here and give up their son and help turn him in, basically, for something that these nut jobs claim that he didn't do. I mean, clearly, I get that people have all these conspiracy theories, but they've become the conspiracy theory at this point. They absolutely have. So I don't know. I got more with this as well. So Vance has gone out talking about the VP, and I wrote about this on Substack last night because I don't understand what's happening here. It is weird to me. I wrote, whose MOU talking points are these anyway? And I told you, too, that I think POTUS has been solidly without question on the military prosecution of Iran up to this point, right? I've written previously about it. I think that this whole mess kicked off with this disastrous messaging around the MOU, which we have now all read. And it added so much confusion that was entirely unnecessary. And the crazy thing is that Iran was first out of the blocks with all of this. They were the first ones that came out and said, here's our list of agreed upon points. And then the Republican establishment went out and started scolding Americans for simply questioning the points or criticizing the points. They said that that was tantamount to spreading Iranian propaganda. But then the official MOU was released and the points really weren't that different. What made them stop being propaganda? The lag period, the dysfunction was chaos. I don't know who shepherded that. I don't know, but I don't think that this was a Trump op. I don't think that this was him guiding it. It almost feels like he had it, and I don't need to defend him. You guys know I've called balls and strikes. I've been like kind of alienated because I'm just very consistent. I do it with everyone, DeSantis included, everybody. So Trump is not vague. He's not a vague guy, right? He is incredibly transparent. I think sometimes for his own team's comfort, too transparent. But he does not hesitate to jump feet first into an issue. He literally is like a heat-seeking missile. He will find the press and confront them. You've seen him. When he's been on his way to Marine One, you can tell that they're like, okay, let's get going, don't talk. And he's like, nah. And you can tell. They cannot move him. So he loves getting in front of this stuff. But now instead of him, it's the VP out there delivering the sales pitch. And I'm sorry, but he has not done well. He has not done well. Like when he went out there and said, well, they've got to stop bombing. They just have to just, I mean, it sounds, he sounds a lot like Joe Kent right here. When he says, yes, they have to stop bombing civilian population centers during active peace negotiations. That was one of the bits of audio that we played yesterday. These sound literally like Joe Kent, Tucker Carlson talking points. If the concern for human life is so great, then why does that concern for human life not kick in at the conflict's point of origin, which is Hezbollah embedding itself into civilian areas and launching regular attacks on northern Israel? They killed tons of Lebanese as well. They killed tons of Lebanese Christians. Why does the concern only kick in when Israel defends itself? I find it highly, it seems coordinated. You have Joe Kent out here doing this stuff. You have Vance out here saying this stuff. I'm sorry, but I'm just going to call it. It seems coordinated. Why is Hezbollah, why do none of these guys, why does Vance never go, why is Hezbollah systematically embedding its military infrastructure and operations within populated civilian areas from which to launch attacks? I mean, this isn't speculation. We literally have video of them firing stuff off of apartment buildings. UN, they're worthless, UN peacekeepers, but they have actually found like munitions caches in school complexes. We all know they have an underground complex. We know this. This is why Iran wanted Lebanon in the ceasefire. They wanted to use this as an additional wedge between Netanyahu and Trump. Even though Lebanon said that they were not party to these discussions. I love it how people are like, care about these countries' sovereignty, but then they completely silence Lebanon and act like Lebanon can't and hasn't spoken for itself. Lebanon already said, the first time they tried this, when Pakistan said, oh, they're party to this. Lebanon was like, no, we're not. What are you talking about? Because the United States had already brokered, it was in April, beginning of April, a ceasefire between Hezbollah and Israel. And then who turned around and immediately violated it? Like not even 18 hours later, Hezbollah. That's who did it. And they did it again just recently. It is a sleight of hand to conflate Hezbollah with Lebanon because the goal is to remove the Iranian-backed terrorist variable from the scenario so that Islamists can shop this narrative that it's just the incorrigible Israel randomly picking on Lebanon. That's what they're going for. I mean, they're a foreign terrorist organization. That's how they've been classified by our government. We know all of this about them. We know it. They have this underground tunnel network. Over 90% of their rocket launches were documented by foreign press agents as occurring inside these civilian centers. I mean, here's one headline. Hezbollah's use of Lebanese civilians as human shields, the extensive military infrastructure positioned and hidden in populated areas. From within the Lebanese towns and villages, deliberate rocket attacks were directed against civilian targets in Israel. Another one, Hezbollah's, and this is the Washington Institute, Hezbollah's urban missile factories put civilians at risk. From the UN, Hezbollah is also at times in danger. Lebanese civilians, they don't take feasible precautions and they fire rockets from populated areas. There's tons of these reports. And then just last night, Hezbollah launched a large missile attack again on northern Israel from a city, a populated residential center. Now, the beginning of the op was meant to destroy Iran's missiles so they had nothing to fight us off with if they continued enrichment. Marco Rubio laid that out crystal clear to everybody. And now I guess they can keep some for self-defense. I don't know what the hell that is. From whom? Because if we're rebuilding Iran with sanctions relief and Gulf state money, are we rebuilding their military installations? That doesn't make sense. So then we're here. We're at this point. We've got, this is cut two. Go ahead and play cut two for me, please.
0: But yeah, you've seen people in their system, Ben-Gavir and Smotrich, who've attacked the deal. And I guess my response to them would be, what is your exact proposal? And, you know, you're a country of 9 million people. You can't just kill your way out of solving every single national security problem that you have.
19: I mean, he sounds like Joe Kent. Who is saying that they're going to kill their way out of every national security problem that they have? And I thought the plan was pretty clear, to get rid of terrorists. So why does he not acknowledge or the fact? And remember, Tucker Carlson has been arguing and telling his audience that Hezbollah is not in Lebanon. We played that audio, Kane, remember? If you can, find that. He had argued. He said, no, they're not even in Lebanon. What? So is that part of the organized message? We're going to pretend that Hezbollah isn't in Lebanon so that we can just say that this ally is indiscriminately firing? And everyone's like, well, you can't make that. This has nothing to do with Israel. But it does, because Iran is using this as leverage to refuse committal to the deal, to the ceasefire. They're claiming, because they're triggering the reaction with their proxy, their financed proxy in southern Lebanon, that it's a hurt and rescue. They're causing the conflict, and then when there is defense against the conflict they instigated, then they go, well, we see we can't commit to the ceasefire. Vance is affirming this. Why? Why is he affirming this? And having this language, why? I don't get this. This is very Joe Kentish. Know the op when you see it. We have more on the way as we move. Our partners that bring you the program. It's the folks at Preborn, an amazing organization that has saved just last year alone over 80,000 babies. And it's a scary time for a woman when she's facing an unplanned pregnancy, because society is definitely not giving her any encouragement. They tell her, oh, no, you just go ahead and get rid of the child. And she may not even want to. She may just be scared. And the sad thing is, they do the same thing to men. They tell men, our society, that you don't really have any responsibility or obligation. Just let her get rid of it, because it's big money for them, but it's a loss of a family for this couple. Everybody focuses on the mom, and she matters, but dads are left on the sidelines, and they're just as scared. They're just as overwhelmed, and they're ignored in one of the biggest moments of their lives, too. So this is why Preborn is important, because they give couples the chance to hear the truth, meet their baby with a free ultrasound, and realize it's not just them, and there's hope for the future. So they don't stop at the ultrasound either. Remember when I said that all of these over 80,000 lives saved last year? That all started with one $28 ultrasound. And Preborn partners with each of these families for the first 2 years of these babies' lives to make sure that they are getting off on a strong foundation and that they are building a legacy, building a family, which is a cornerstone of this republic. 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
4: And now, all of the news you would probably miss. It's time for Dana's Quick Five.
19: So scientists have now found an intriguing link between Ozempic and violent behavior. What does it make people violent? No, it damps the same mechanisms, they say, that dampen people's cravings for food also affect people's tendency for violent behavior. So at first it was like, it cures addiction. It cures fat. It cures addiction. And now it's like, it stops violent behavior. Now it folds fitted sheets perfectly. I mean, even with sharp corners. I mean, what can it not do at this point, right? That's all we're hearing. I don't get it, man. It keeps dog hair off of your floors forever. Better than a Roomba. Yeah, Ozempic does that. You don't know?
5: Wow.
19: It starts to seem a little bit much.
5: Yes.
19: Like, it sounds like there's benefits, but I'm like, come on, you guys. Not everything's like that. Let's see. California is now going to certify firms as gay. We're going to come back to this because, yeah, that's, gay firms, they're going to have gay certifications. Don't ask me how they prove it. And a disabled woman was left extremely stressed because the flight from Brazil lost her prosthetic legs.
5: Oh.
19: Yeah, that's horrible. How do you lose that? Sick with us. 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
7: ABC News, I'm Wayne Cabot. Rocky progress at the peace talks with Iran reportedly walking out at one point on Vice President J.D. Vance. Iran now reporting major progress on nearly all of its conditions. ABC's Tom Sufi Burge says big questions linger.
11: Is the Strait of Hormuz really open? Has Iran closed it? And also, how are you going to get peace in Lebanon? That is one of Iran's key demands.
7: An explosion tore through Qatar's main natural gas export terminal being rebuilt after getting blown up by Iran during the war. Crude has been higher again, but Gas Buddy thinks pump prices should keep falling. Trump Energy Secretary Chris Wright on ABC.
12: I think Americans can expect continued declines in energy prices.
7: He wouldn't say if prices will ever return to pre-war levels. Not since the pandemic have Americans flocked to summer movies. Leading the way this weekend, Toy Story 5, a franchise record, 160 million domestic sales. Disney's our parent company. This is ABC News.
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19: Welcome back to the program, Dana Lash with you. You know, I know we've been talking a little bit. It's like the biggest story right now, and I've got a couple of other things that I'm going to make sure I get to. But let's start with this right out of the gate, because this is some of the audio from yesterday. I've got a really, okay. Cut five. Just hit me with cut five. Wow.
28: Help us understand President Trump's shift on his stance for Iran's ballistic missile program. Initially, it was a key objective to dismantle it. Yesterday, he said it would only be fair if they had some, if the countries around Iran also had some. So when and why did that change? And will the final agreement have any restrictions on these missiles?
29: So we destroyed a substantial number of their ballistic missiles and their ballistic missile launchers themselves. It's not just the bullets, but it's the actual gun. And that's what we were extremely effective at in destroying during the last 3 months of the campaign. All the president said yesterday is that, of course, countries don't give up the right of self-defense. Israel doesn't give up the right of self-defense if Hezbollah fires rockets or drones at Israel. The Iranians don't give up the right of self-defense in their country. But we do expect that as part of the final deal, they are not going to be able to build the kind of missiles that can broadly threaten
19: the
29: entire world.
19: They shouldn't build any.
29: And that's what the President of the United States said.
19: When this began, this is why I want Trump and Rubio back out here. Because when they talk about it, this is, I don't understand this messaging, because this is like a 180 from the beginning. And we are free, by the way. Don't tell us as free Americans that we cannot ask questions of our government, because we literally went to war to do it. Don't be un-American before our 250th anniversary, our birthday of this free republic. Don't be un-American by trying to stop American people from asking American questions. So we know that the missiles can reach Europe because they had two. One was shot down by one of our destroyers, and the other one was shot down, I think, by, was it Saudis or Iron Dome? I can't remember.
1: It was like Iron Dome, though. I don't know. You might be right, Saudis.
19: Because they were shooting stuff down. Mm-hmm. They had two intercontinental ballistic missiles that went further. It went, what was it, 4,200 kilometers? And we thought it was half that. That's what they had been told. That's what the quote-unquote inspectors told us, remember? So we've got questions about that. But whoa. This all began with, we need to do two things. They can't control the strait, and we need to make sure that they don't have any ballistic missiles. Why cannot they not have ballistic missiles? Well, according to, again, Trump at the time and Rubio, it was because they were developing nuclear capability, and they would be able to use those missiles to keep us at arm's length so we couldn't do anything to stop them. And it was, we were told that it was coming to a point where they would have so many missiles, it was beyond our capacity to basically shoot them down. We had anti-missile. We were able to be able to counter that, but there was a limitation on how much we could handle, and it was getting to that point, which is apparent, which was one of the reasons why we moved. And I get that. But now you're telling me that they have a right to self-defense? No one just attacks Iran. Who the hell are they defending? Who is the antagonist here? Who attacks them without provocation? What the hell is this? Whose talking points are these? Please bring Trump and Rubio back out. Because POTUS was so good at messaging. I'm sorry, but I know people like him. I don't dislike him. I don't want him to do badly, because I don't want anybody in our leadership to do badly, but maybe we don't have him out there right now because he's not ready for prime time. Maybe we just have Trump, maybe send Besant, maybe send Hegseth. I don't know. And then there was this. This is cut four. I don't understand this either.
29: Do I think that there are maybe, I don't know if Bibi thinks this, but do I think there are people within Israeli society who would like to turn Iran into Libya, basically a failed state with 90 million people? Probably, but I don't know that Bibi wants that. I've actually never had that conversation with him. It'd be an interesting conversation to have. I'll tell you right now, is Iran turning into...
19: So what's weird is that if you closed your eyes, that almost sounded like Tucker. I mean, do I think that there are people within Israeli society who would love to turn Iran into Libya? I mean, it's a failed state. Yeah, maybe. I mean, I don't know. I'm just speculating. Remember, Tucker's the reason he became VP. And Tucker's son was his deputy press secretary until it got too uncomfortable for them to handle the questions about it. And so he left. He's like 20-something who's never worked on campaigns, and somebody's giving him millions of dollars. Maybe it's the Iranian that invested into, I think it's the Iranian, Omid Malik, who invested into Tucker's company. Who's doing it? Who's investing in this? I don't know. I mean, I'm just speculating. We're just asking questions. This is weird. It's just too weird. I think they went too hard on pushing it, and it kind of allowed you to glimpse the little bit of the organization, is my thought on this. This is just weird to me. And the questions that I get from, you know, those people, like the Joe Kents out there, they're talking like, well, you know, we have this relationship with, you know, Iran. I mean, here's the other thing with this MOU, which is a formalized handshake. There's a reason why Iran wants Lebanon as the cudgel. They're trying to use that as the point of division. There's a reason why, because the memorandum, again, you have a 60-day runway on this, right? And if Hezbollah is allowed to fire at Israel, Israel can return. They're going to defend themselves, which is what they've been doing. And then Iran's like, well, Lebanon is the pretext. We're going to take over the strait again. They already announced that they took over the strait this morning, because Hezbollah, once again, right after we have another brokered ceasefire, they immediately violate it. and Israel then responds after they had some of their people killed. So Israel responds, and then Iran's like, no, we're going to take over the strait again. That's the problem. They don't want their they think Iran wants their proxies to be able to run and do Iran's bidding. So it looks like Iran's sitting there not doing anything, but yet you have Hamas, you have the Houthis, and you have Hezbollah that can do whatever. Why are people giving Iran a pass on this? It's like make Iran great again, MEGA. It's just MEGA. What is this? That's not supportive of American policy. That actually undermines us. It undermines us and it destabilizes our national security. Why are we allowing for this? It doesn't make any sense. I have people say, well, we're not fighting anything for Israel. This has nothing to do with Israel. They're using this as an excuse to not enter into an agreement with us. They're saying, unless you allow our terror entity in Iran to do whatever they want to do, we are not going to work with you. That's what they're saying. As to the thing that Kent said, where he's like, well, you know, we pay so much. Let me tell you something. And I've gone into this and I'm looking back at some of the stuff that I've had. We have a military aid package that we have. It's called Foreign Military Financing. And it's like just under $4 billion a year. That's like one early learning center, right? And the foreign military financing, we have a joint missile defense program. Israel is required to spend all their money for weapons, munitions, everything on U.S. products. The terms of the agreement stipulate that by 2028, the entirety of their defense spending on munitions, equipment, everything has to be all American. So do you think that they buy under $3.5 billion a year? Because if you think that they do, you're nuts. They spend a ton of money on top of that. So, for instance, when we came out, and one of my friends who we had a meeting, we were talking with some people in the military. This was like, I think last year we went down to Austin. We're talking with people, and we were talking about legacy contracts with the military and how sometimes these things are outmoded by the time they're delivered. Well, when they were coming up with the F-35, they were having a lot of issues during development, right? And you had some of these, there were some issues that were going into it because we had already had a contract on R&D. It was already past the amount that was contractually for R&D. So what we ended up doing is we had this agreement with Israel where they basically tested the F-35 development, right? And they were testing it. They're constantly fighting because they're surrounded by terrorists. So they have a lot of opportunities to test this equipment. They can purchase them, test them. And you know what they ended up doing with the F-35? They saved us. They accelerated the time from development to deployment. And they saved us like $53 billion in R&D because they were literally having practical applications and being able to narrow down issues and all of that right there. And they saw that, and then we get the benefit of it. So we share R&D. We share intelligence. There's a ton of things that I don't know why people lie and act like this isn't. Whenever I see people say, well, we spent $3.5 billion on their military, and what do we get in return for that? Tell me the terms of that MOU. And I'll take you seriously as someone who knows what you're talking about. No one can ever do that because they're going off of these stupid CCP TikTok talking points. Don't you find it interesting, too, that all of these little videos from the podcasties and everybody that they're all on TikTok? That's all the CCP algorithm. It is the Red-Green Alliance. These people are getting absolutely brainwashed, and then they're just regurgitating this stuff. It is shameful that in an era where you have access to so much information, people are willfully making themselves dumber and just repeating red and green government talking points. And we all see it. We have more on the... Actually, no, wait. I don't want to move this yet. Do I have time to get into this other story?
1: We've got a couple minutes.
19: Okay, so... Hold up. Taco Karen, I promise you. Taco Shop Karen. She got really, really mad. She went into a taco shop. This is like the second time that this is in Arizona. The first time was in Oregon. Arizona woman went on a rant inside a taco restaurant because she discovered that the taco restaurant was owned by two white brothers. It was Pull Boy Taco in Phoenix. Lily Kaplan, and she had to record herself because, you know, which I get that some people are narcissists, but I did not see a visage that would invite narcissism, I have to be honest. So she did. She was on TikTok, her whole 20,000 followers. And she went after the food and went after, she goes, I'm over the white restaurant culture here in the Valley. And she's white. That's what she said. She said, I'm so tired of people saying is giving. She said, white culture in the U.S. is giving racism, is giving misogyny, is giving pedophilia. And it's such a bummer seeing another dude, white men, opening a Mexican restaurant. And they said on their menu that it's 100% seed oil free. And she was like, it's really MAGA. It's so MAGA. And just was like going, I'm sorry. What? She loves herself. She goes,

0: I'm tired with these people. And their food looks good. So she took a picture of their food and put it on her Instagram page because she was all over every social media outlet. And I felt like that was a self-own because the food actually looked really good. Right. They look like they had some damn good brisket tacos. Just saying. Mm-hmm. 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
9: Welcome back. So the other big thing that happened yesterday was the SCOTUS decision, U.S. versus Hamani, and that was that came out yesterday morning. And that has to do with pot and guns. Patent carrying guns. Now, the majority opinion was authored by Gorsuch in this case. And so what it has to do is whether or not this guy can you carry, essentially it boils down to this, can you carry if you're a pot smoker? And Gorsuch said that the government, looking at 922 subsections G3, that the argument against the plaintiff was defective. He says that it automatically bans an individual from possessing the moment he becomes an unlawful user of any controlled substance, but remains in effect until he ceases being one, regardless of what the substance is. And he says, you know, whether it's ever made him become a danger to himself or others, why he keeps a gun or how safely he does it. He said that the government analogizes its construction of that subsection to what it calls habitual drunkard laws, which it submits enjoys deep roots in the country's history and is relevantly similar to regulation it wishes to enforce. And then he gets into and says the government's analogy, though, fails on every metric because it invites the courts to consider. Cumulatively, these problems prove fatal to the prosecution of Mr. Hamani. And they're saying that because drunkards are not the same as every kind. I mean, somebody who is smoking pot is not the same as a drunkard. And a lot of the laws, as they were implemented, were actually to protect the people from themselves more so than, you know, everybody else from, like, a drunk person on the street. So we'll talk more about this Monday. I wanted to have read this. I read this decision yesterday evening, so I didn't get into it right before we went on air because I hadn't read it yet. But I agree with this opinion. If you're carrying, they have like legal limits for alcohol as it pertains to carrying. I think that everything should be, if you're going to regulate one, then have some kind of like equalization, right? We're going to talk more about this Monday. Kane, today in stupidity.
10: Yes, ma'am. I just feel like, hey, you don't give up your rights just because you're exercising another.
9: I mean, it's either a natural right or it's not.
10: Exactly. All right, let's do Michelle Obama here. Boy, was she talking. Cut 12, year one. Listen to this.
9: Was she talking?
11: It's proving what it truly means to be a dreamer.
10: Oh.
11: These folks aren't Americans, too.
10: What?
11: They are America. They are the beating heart of this country.
10: Oh, my God.
11: They are us.
10: So the same dreamers that plotted those drone explosions for the UFC, is that what she's saying? These dreamers that are the heartbeat of America? They were just found to be guilty of all of that UFC threats on the lawn for Freedom 2.
9: Under your husband's policy. under her husband's policy. That does it for us today. Have a great week and happy Father's Day, dads. We love you. Happy Father's Day to my husband.
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12: From ABC News, I'm Wayne Cabot. After earlier walking out of the talks, Iran now reporting major progress. Its foreign minister crediting Pakistani and Qatari mediation for ending the Israeli attacks in Lebanon, they're saying, and claiming that restrictions on Iranian oil exports are being lifted, that some frozen assets are being released, and that a major reconstruction plan for Iran has been agreed to. President Trump had threatened Iran with annihilation if they closed the Strait of Hormuz.
13: President Trump telling Fox News Iran won't have a country if the critical waterway is shut down. President Trump also demanding Iran stops Hezbollah from, quote, causing trouble, posting, if they don't, we'll hit Iran very hard again, just like we did last week, only harder.
12: ABC foreign correspondent Tom Sufi Burridge at the talks. Crude oil as much as 2% higher on this uncertainty. And yet, says Energy Secretary Chris Wright on ABC's This Week,
14: I think Americans can expect continued declines in energy prices.
12: Back to where they were, he wouldn't say. Storms have killed two people in Jefferson County, Illinois. ABC's Andrew Dimbert watching a weekend of twisters and downpours in the south and plains.
15: Almost 10 inches of rain falling in downtown Biloxi in less than 2 hours. The Biloxi River cresting at record levels.
12: Intense storms are now forecast for Monday from the Midwest to the Mid-Atlantic, and a summer swelter in the desert southwest with Phoenix baking into the one teens for the entire coming week. Smoke filling the air in East L.A. has been since Wednesday when a food warehouse caught fire. KABC's Monica DeYunda.
16: This warehouse stores about 85 million pounds of food. That is a ton, including meat, poultry, and bread products. That food, well, it's now starting to spoil, further complicating the situation on the ground. And once the firefight is over, only then will crews be able to remove and dispose of thousands of tons of spoiled food.
12: Governor Newsom declaring a state of emergency for the L.A. County area. 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
12: A Pixar favorite is back and already number one in its first weekend, proving some characters never age.
19: Extinction! Not again!
20: Toy Story 5 took the top spot in movie theaters this weekend. At $160 million domestic, the animated sequel is now the biggest opening of 2026, besting the Super Mario Galaxy movie.
21: People are starved for the truth.
20: Steven Spielberg's Disclosure Day fell to second place in its second weekend. The alien thriller added another $17 million. this weekend. And the low-budget horror Obsession just keeps on drawing crowds, earning another $14 million in ticket sales. Mike Dubusky, ABC News.
12: President Trump says UK Prime Minister Keir Starmer will resign, which seems to be news to him, says ABC's Marcus Moore in London.
0: ABC News has learned that Starmer and Trump have not spoken this weekend, suggesting that President Trump is merely guessing. Starmer is facing domestic pressure for him to resign over plummeting popularity for his Labour Party, and everyone is watching what happens when Starmer is expected to lay out a timeline for the next steps in his premiership.
12: The rock band Goose held a benefit in Central Park to support fans who saw a 51-year-old man fall to his death from an upper deck during a weekend show at Madison Square Garden. In a statement, the band saying it's reeling from the tragedy. Quite a comeback at the U.S. Open Golf, Shinnecock Hills, Long Island. Wyndham Clark avoids a record collapse and holds on to win. I'm Wayne Cabot, ABC News.
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23: Now, it's Red Eye Radio. Gary McNamara and Eric Harley talk about everything from politics to social issues and news of the day. 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
24: All across America, we are Red Eye Radio, and he is Eric Harley, and I'm Gary McNamara.
25: Hello. Right,
24: let's get to the biggest challenge out there, something that the president went into without, I think, being properly prepared whatsoever, because this is one of the toughest things that you can possibly handle in human history, and we're talking about the reflecting pool and how to keep water clean.
25: Yes.
24: I am saying this as an expert, because tomorrow I will have a new saltwater system installed into my pool.
25: We are both technically experts. I may be rusty, but about 35 years ago, we had an in-ground pool. We had a house with a pool. Now, back then, we didn't have your salt water like you have your newfangled salt water. We had just a chlorine filter system and chlorine pool. And so you and I have a little bit of knowledge on keeping bodies of water clean.
24: Yes.
25: You're more up to date on the technology, though, that would probably be more relevant.
24: I mean, Iran should be a breeze compared to keeping the reflecting pool. You know, talking about, well, we're aerating it and we're making sure we're putting in algicide. If you want to keep that clear, you got to treat the damn thing like a pool.
25: Yes, you do.
24: I mean, that's just the reality of
25: it. And I would say this applies to the Strait of Hormuz.
24: It is salt water, isn't it?
25: Yeah, I'll say this. Okay, adult swim only. Adult swim in the Strait of Hormuz only for the next 15 minutes.
24: All right, for people that don't know, you may not know it, a saltwater pool, because people ask all the time, so it's just salt water, there's no chlorine? No, you have a chlorine generator, and you simply turn the salt sodium chloride.
25: Yeah.
24: You simply split the salt and it becomes chlorine.
25: Yeah.
24: And it becomes a sodium-based chlorine, which is actually better than the tablets that you put in. My chlorine generator actually went over the winter, and it was like, you don't have to do anything to the pool. And finally now, I noticed just a tinge just on the side of the walls, tiny, tiny bit. I can spot it. And I've got these glasses that I had. These, if you wear the blue blocker kind of glasses.
25: Right.
24: You can spot the chlorine before you can see it with just the naked eye, or not the chlorine, the algae.
25: Yeah.
24: But it was just a tiny, tiny spot in one corner. And that's because if you're adding chlorine, and I add mostly the sodium-based liquid chlorine,
25: right,
24: it still doesn't distribute the same way. When you have the chlorine generator, it's hooked up to your system, it comes into every vent, and it just covers it better. But when you have heat, as you know, and this is where you're doing all the chemistry of it and adding, you know, chlorine in an actual system that is filtering it, the entire water, numerous times a day. And I'm using, you know, the phosphate killer and everything else,
25: right,
24: because that's
25: right,
24: where the algae grows on.
25: Mm-hmm.
24: I was laughing. They're like, why can't we get this? You know, we're aerating the reflecting pool, and we're putting algicide in, and I'm laughing. That's like what I had to do when we had Freezola, and in February my pool stopped working because it all froze. This goes back to 2021. I've rectified that situation. It will not happen again. And for 3 months,
25: yeah,
24: I did not have a working pump. You couldn't get, because everything was sold out.
25: Right,
24: everything.
25: Yeah, right.
24: It took me
25: right.
24: 3 months.
25: Yeah.
24: February, it was March, April, May. Yeah, because it got done in May when it started getting, and my pool never went green.
25: Mm-hmm.
24: And I had some pumps in there, you know, to circulate the water. I had to come up with filters of my own and battery powered, you know, different filters to do. I was spending every waking hour on the pool to make sure that it didn't turn green. So when you have a reflecting pool like that, which is not, they don't treat the water the same as they do, for example, in a swimming pool.
25: You're
24: going to get massive algae in the summertime.
25: Oh, yeah,
24: which is reality.
25: That's just the way it's going to be.
24: And so I was laughing. I'm like, with all the problems going on. I was reading the article. Trump vents growing frustrations with reflecting pool problems.
25: Yeah.
24: Well, yeah.
25: Yeah.
24: It's come on. He's got to have a pool, right? Or Mar-a-Lago, whatever. I mean,
25: I'm guessing he has more pools than people have pennies in their junk drawer.
24: Yeah. So, I mean, I'm, and you're a former expert.
25: Yes.
24: And I just say former because you haven't had a pool in
25: a few decades. I'm not up to date. I need to go through some training.
24: But I actually understand the chemistry of why you shouldn't pee in the pool.
25: Yeah.
24: And once you have a pool,
25: right,
24: and you understand how chlorine works,
25: yeah,
24: and then, you know, how the free chlorine, the total chlorine, everything else, and what happens when foreign substances get in and how the chlorine reacts, and then it makes the bad chlorine, which is why your eyes itch.
25: Right.
24: And that's just the residue of the chlorine killing the organic matter is. And then you've got to take that and oxidize that out of your pool.
25: Yeah, and by the way, to the young people today, our eyes back then would, because we were doing too much swimming. I mean, we were also very high, but it was mostly due to too much swimming.
24: Oh, well, I always had a problem in public pools, and it's because of the bad, you know, it was the bad chlorine.
25: Yeah.
24: Oh. Because chlorine itself.
25: They would overdo it. Yeah.
24: Right. If you have the proper levels of chlorine in, there's no trouble. But
25: it's that smell. Remember that smell back in the day? I mean, at a public pool, like, it was just like they would just clobber it with chlorine. And
24: you
25: could smell it.
24: That's true. And I try to keep the chlorine level. You try to keep the pool water. And once I get the chlorine generator in, by the way, the new chlorine generator,
25: mm-hmm,
24: I'm getting.
25: Yeah.
24: I was looking at it the other day and I'm like, okay, what's the price? What was the, you know, what I look at, you know, and I'm getting a whole new system in.
25: Yeah. Is that a two seater? Oh, sorry. We're talking chlorine, not cars. Never mind.
24: Right.
25: Go ahead.
24: Right. It was. because you have to clean the chlorine generator. You actually have to. Now, they, I guess they have new cleaner. which I'll have to find out about. I was reading about my new chlorine generator. I'm like, this thing's like an AI thing. Oh, my gosh, you can look at the blades, you know, because the blades, when you do the electrolysis, because that's how it actually works, to split the salt to get the chlorine, you know, they get, you've got to, it loses its efficiency.
25: We're going to have a Skunk Baxter moment where we're going to have a helicopter land on top of our headquarters here, come down, and instead of knocking on the door to get Skunk Baxter to talk about some kind of geopolitical situation.
24: Missile defense, whatever.
25: They're going to knock on the door and say, get Gary.
24: Get
25: the president
24: Gary.
25: Wants him for the reflecting pool.
24: I'll get it done for $1 million.
25: Yeah, yeah.
24: All right, and I'll tell you the system that you now understand. For one of my Boy Scout merit badges, I think it was I don't know if it was conservation of natural resources or whatever. I had to do a whole schematic of a modern sewage treatment plant.
25: Oh wow!
24: And going from the filters to the settling tank to the chlorination and everything else.
25: Well, in Texas, we only had to wrestle a wild boar.
24: I don't know if that's different. That got you the Eagle Scout.
25: Exactly.
24: The tertiary sewage treatment. So I'm really into sewage and clean pools.
25: Well, you know, it's funny because somebody started asking me a question. Just threw up a basic question over the weekend. You know, somebody in the family, and then I started talking about like plumbing. And then, here's what you want to do. And I just go on this 20-minute rant about plumbing. And they were like, well, we're going to replace the whole thing, so it really doesn't matter. It's like, oh, sorry, but if you ever want to know, let me know. Here's the thing. Since the reflecting pool, you know, being in our nation's capital, is a great concern by the president. I think the one thing he should do is add fluoride to the water.
24: We don't want it'll reduce the cavities in the gunite.
25: Yeah, and it will increase the number of social media posts by people that don't want fluoride in water.
24: Well, Mr. President, if you believe it's time to get rid of RFK Jr., just add fluoride to the water.
25: Oh my gosh, did you hear the story related to him? Everybody in the White House, on the White House staff, is eating sauerkraut. Did you see the story where...
24: I have to tell you, because, you know, visiting my dad and everything else, this was a very interesting weekend of not being out of the news, which I'm never out of the news cycle.
25: Right,
24: and the last week with my dad. By the way, he's improving and everything else, but he, as I've said last week, he's improving. Things are getting better every day, but he is 100 years old, and sometimes it's like whack-a-mole.
25: Yeah.
24: One thing gets better, and then another thing, you're concerned about that at 100 years of age. But just because of that, because I think on Friday I was in like 11 hours. I was, you know, in the from the beginning of the visitation to the end, except for a lunch break with my brother. We were there, you know, the entire time. And I just got it's interesting. Got out of the news cycle, and then I got on the plane on Saturday. Got to make sure I have the day of the week right. I'm having problems with it the last few days, and fell asleep, and then. Saturday got home, was so exhausted, fell asleep and slept almost all the way through to Sunday.
25: Wow.
24: And I'm like, what's in the news? I'm like, wow.
25: Yeah.
24: It's really amazing when you don't pay attention for like 48 hours.
25: No, it's
24: you know,
25: it's
24: like, wow. Yeah.
25: No, it's like waking up. It's like waking up and somebody has brought a party to your house of like 100 people and you never heard anything. And you wake up in the middle of a party and it's really loud with everybody talking at once when that happens. But This just a sidebar story. RFK Jr. A couple of weeks ago, there was a story about how he went on the carnivore diet. He eats nothing but meat and fermented foods, mostly sauerkraut. His wife says she takes sauerkraut in her purse, like her dress purse, the nice one, in a bag. He says, here, take this with you in case the restaurant doesn't have it. I'm thinking if your last name is Kennedy in the United States, you could probably arrange the chef to get some sauerkraut and your poor wife wouldn't have to carry it. So I kind of laughed at that story. And he was, you know, talking about the benefits of, you know, eating, you know, the carnivore diet and the whole thing, right? Well, then it came out over the weekend, everybody at the White House is eating, he's got everybody at the White House eating sauerkraut. And I thought to myself, you know, it's just getting weird. It's just getting weird. I'm not saying it's bad. I mean, they say fermented foods, you know, sourdough bread and all that.
24: Vodka.
25: You know, vodka, you know, Skittles. I don't think they're fermented, but they could be. I could be wrong. I'm not an expert. But it was just one of those. I'm going through all the big stories, and then I see that headline, you know, everyone at the White House is suddenly eating sauerkraut. I'm like, what? What? It's just been kind of a weird 2 weeks. But the president, well, and Iran, but
24: is he eating sauerkraut?
25: Well, I don't know what he's eating. I don't know what he doesn't drink. Here's the question: is, you know, where does everything stand? It's exactly where you and I said it would be.
24: Yeah,
25: there would be nothing. In fact, yeah, we had a listener that wrote us. Let me go back to that. Robert wrote us, said, Eric, you know, Iran storms out, no deal. You and Gary are right. Look, first of all, on the big picture, there's no way to trust Iran on anything. There is no deal to be had. And a memorandum of understanding, you know, that's like the little safety thing they put in the break room of every workplace. Here are some, you know, here's the safety protocol and blah, blah, blah. Nobody pays attention to it. It really doesn't mean anything. There was always going to be something that was thrown out that had one party or the other going, no, you know, next thing you know, Trump says, we'll bomb the hell out of you. And Tehran just walks out, not the entire city. Iran just walks out of the, you know, out of the meeting. But before that, leading up to that, Vice President Vance is saying, you know, we're trying to establish a new era of a different kind of relationship with Iran. And I thought, oh man, that one is a little thick. I don't know if I can, you know, believe that. What are they trying to set up here?
24: When he said last week, you know, we talked to people in the regime and they regret what's happened the last 47 years. Well, they probably do. And it's the fact that they're not stronger.
25: They regret not being in control of their enemies and not having wiped Israel and the U.S. off the map. I'm sure they regret that. Right. That's a great point. He missed what they were trying to say. It was lost in translation. But here we are, Monday morning, after the whole thing looked like it was coming together. Kumbaya. I think they were going to actually sing Kumbaya. And now we're back to zero.
24: After it looked like they were coming together.
25: Yeah. Well, from Trump's perspective, yeah.
24: Well, I will say this, that before I came in, I was driving here and stuck in a construction traffic jam for like 25 minutes.
25: Gee, that never happens around here.
24: For me, it actually doesn't. That's like the first time in a couple of years. Dead stop for 25 minutes. I'm like, I was just to the point of calling Alan going, I might not make it in on time, but I was sitting there thinking it and rocking out, I thought to myself, I go, there's not much to say. I mean, this is exactly what we thought would happen, but we're no geniuses. It's like if you paid attention to Iran the last 47 years, none of this is a surprise at all. I mean, this is expected, you know, how they would respond. It's their method. I mean, that's what they've been doing for 47 years.
25: And they're not going to stop.
24: Right. We are Red Eye Radio,
25: brought to you by Hotshot Secret.
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12: ABC News, I'm Wayne Cabot. New hope after a rocky start to the Iran peace talks. The Iran delegation walking out at one point on Vice President J.D. Vance. But in the wee hours comes word from Iran's foreign minister of, his words, major progress, saying restrictions are being lifted on Iranian oil exports, some frozen assets are being released, a major reconstruction plan for Iran has been agreed to, and crucially, a claim that Israel will stop attacking Lebanon. Something J.D. Vance touched on at the talks.
19: The vice president playing down fears that Israel's continuing attacks against Iranian-backed Hezbollah in Lebanon could derail the talks and jeopardize that memorandum of understanding to reopen the Strait of Hormuz, which President Trump signed just 4 days ago.
12: ABC News foreign correspondent Tom Sufi Burridge at the talks in Switzerland. A summer swelter in the southwest, Phoenix hitting the one teens all week. Strong storms in the Midwest and Mid-Atlantic.
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1: You know, before we get to the Iran stuff, oh, my gosh. Apparently, the public is becoming aware of the President Obama library and what it looks like. It's just hilarious.
2: Well,
1: I mean, it's just, it's because as I said when we first saw it, and this goes back, you know, pretty long time ago when they finally, well, here it is. Here's what it looks like. And if you've ever read the book A Wrinkle in Time, if you know the movie A Wrinkle in Time, it almost looks like, you know, it almost looks like a building that would be in Kamazots, which was where the darkness was, again, the reference to darkness was actually communism.
2: Right.
1: You know, if you ever read the book or saw the movie. There were two Disney movies, and one I didn't see, the one that was made a few years ago. I didn't see that one, but the one that I believe Disney made, I don't know, in the late 90s, that I saw. It was actually pretty good. You know, it was it was pretty true, I thought, to the book. But Kamazots is where everybody, it's like everybody is a everybody does the exact same thing. Every house looks the same. I remember in the beginning of it, like in every driveway, there was a kid dribbling a basketball, and at the exact same, you know, the timing was the exact same.
2: Yeah.
1: Everything. And it was supposed to be communism, but when I think dark and dreary and not attractive at all.
2: Well, you know what I thought of? The first thing when I saw the picture, if there were two more buildings exactly like that building, it would remind me of 3 Mile Island.
1: it looks like a nuclear plant.
2: No,
1: cooling tank.
2: It looks like it's fortified for a very bad reason.
1: Yes, exactly.
2: You know what I mean?
1: Great point. Yes.
2: Yeah.
1: Oh my God.
2: It's like, well, because there's this one shot, and it's like, I don't think that's a door, and I don't think it's windows, and it looks like it's made of metal. Why is it so heavily? In fact, I don't see any windows. What's happening here? It just looked weird.
1: And for all you Democrats, understand that you need an ID to get inside.
2: Yes, you do.
1: You need an ID.
2: Right.
1: You cannot get in without an ID.
2: That's right.
1: You know, did you see what's his name? Bill Maher?
2: Yeah.
1: He was talking about it, you know, about what a horrible looking bill. He goes, what the hell is this thing?
2: Yeah.
1: And he said, how many of you plan on going to the presidential library? And all these people, yay!
2: Yay! He goes,
1: you bunch of effing liars.
2: Okay. No, that was another thing to me. I thought, whoever actually goes to a presidential library? I mean, is it other than, you know, school children? Do they, I mean, I'm thinking they take local school kids would go there on an outing or something. Do you go there unless you're Barack Obama? Is there a reason to go there? I mean, I don't know. To me,
1: no.
2: It would be extremely, first of all, boring. And second of all, I wouldn't believe any of it. I think there's a reason that there are no windows. There are probably windows, but it looks like there are no windows. And if that is the case, and it's not because they don't want people looking out. They don't want people looking in.
1: No. No, what I want is, I do want to go to the Obama Library.
2: You do?
1: Yes.
2: Okay.
1: And the reason I want to go, I want to go to the new section that's opening up. Race is a social construct.
2: Yeah.
1: That's the one I want to go to.
2: The Rachel Dolezal section.
1: The Rachel Dolezal section. For people that don't know, you know, but the whole radical transgender movement was started by Obama.
2: Yeah. Yeah.
1: Through his Department of Education and Department of Justice.
2: Right.
1: Changing the Title IX,
2: right.
1: That, if you're a man, you can be a woman. That's what the original intent of Title IX was. We all know that's a complete lie.
2: Right.
1: But people love to be BS'd by Obama. But when Obama did one of his exit interviews, and I forgot, was it The Atlantic? I can't remember what magazine it was. It was in December of 2016.
2: Hmm.
1: And you and I brought it to the attention of our look at this. And the question was, why do you call yourself black when you're mixed?
2: Right.
1: And he said, because
2: right.
1: I've come to understand that race is a social construct.
2: Yeah.
1: Which is the same thing as, you know, as sex and gender.
2: Right.
1: And we went, oh my gosh, he's going to race now?
2: Right.
1: This is good. You got to be kidding me.
2: He supports Rachel Dolezal.
1: Right. Can he sell this?
2: Yeah.
1: Can he sell this to his own constituents? And after that, you really never heard him say it, but to us, we just went, that's the mentality of Obama,
2: yeah.
1: That a man can be a woman if a man says so, and you can be whatever race you wish to be.
2: Yeah.
1: And I want to see that section. Forget about the radical transgender movement, because the Democrats have all fallen in line to the delusion that a man can be a woman because a man says so, and a man should be able to expose his genitals to a woman as long as it's in a woman's locker room.
2: That's right.
1: They've all been convinced that that's the right way to go. And we know this because people say not every Democrat believes that. 99.9% of the Democrats in Congress have either tried to pass a law or have tried not to pass a law that would restrict that from happening.
2: Right.
1: So that you can sit there and say not all Democrats. It's as close to 100% as you can get in the Congress. But that's the one I want to see.
2: Yeah.
1: How the people that really want to go to the Obama Presidential Library, how they will react if he's got any type of integrity to promote what he truly believes, it should be in there. I want to go to that section in the Obama Library. Race is a social construct. You can be whatever race you wish to be.
2: You know what else I want to see? There's got to be a section on the Affordable Care Act, because it ain't what it was promised. Premiums are through the roof.
1: No.
2: What would you promote? What kind of shrine would you build to Obamacare? Or do you just have one book over in the corner and just kind of ignore it? You know, because
1: it'll say these sections closed.
2: Yeah, exactly.
1: It'll be like red tape or yellow tape in front of
2: it. For VIPs only. And by VIPs, we mean Obama himself. No. But no, it's what do you put in there? I think the Bill Clinton Library.
1: That could be interesting.
2: Well, yeah, I mean, It's out of Hooters. But here's the thing.
1: You mean John Daly has his own section in the Clinton library?
2: No, he's just a frequent visitor. But here's the thing. If you were to go in and walk through the Bill Clinton library, I signed it, but I wish I hadn't. I signed it, but I wish I. What were her? The Hillary library would be different. It's underground and top secret. But the Bill library, because remember, after it since his presidency and later years, I saw everything on Don't Ask, Don't Tell. I think welfare reform, I think he said. Same thing. I signed it, but I wish I hadn't signed it.
1: Oh, yeah.
2: But I wish I hadn't.
1: He did, yeah.
2: So what his signature moves at the time, because he got some credit, not by conservatives, but when, you know, the class of 94 came in, he got some of the credit, of course, as president. So that would, I don't know if it's a signature move. I don't know if I could call it that. But all of those things that he did as president, what's he going to have, this shouldn't have happened section? And it's pretty much the whole library? I don't know how it works.
1: Yeah, we've often said that if you look at the major things that the majority of the major things that Clinton did after his presidency, he said he regretted doing it. And I'm like, that's what makes you popular.
2: Right.
1: Remember for a long time, I don't know where he lists now, but remember for a long time, it's like, oh, he was viewed as the most favorite president.
2: Well, they called him the first black president for the longest time.
1: And it was amazing that, you know, except for Lincoln, most presidents, that might have had a shot at it, everybody who knew who they were and experienced them are dead. So it's very tough to really get.
2: Yeah, right.
1: As we said, everything is. Well, wait a minute. This is the only president I know.
2: Right. Yeah.
1: Or I only know three presidents. I've only experienced three presidents. But yeah, that was just, when I saw it.
2: The building just looks odd.
1: Yeah, it just seemed over the weekend that everybody just, and we've been joking about it for the longest time, but it seems like everybody just discovered it over the weekend on social media going, that's Obama's presidential library?
2: Yeah.
1: Who the hell is the architect?
2: Right. No, I mean, it's just, it looks weird.
1: I know.
2: It just looks weird. It's weird.
1: It almost looks like a pagan temple.
2: Yeah, it does.
1: I'm sitting there thinking, it reminds you of something. Oh, what was the movie? It was the dumbest movie. Oh, it was on in the, I think it was late 70s, early. The Dragnet. The Dragnet movie. Remember the Dragnet movie?
2: Oh, yeah.
1: When they were dealing with the Satanists.
2: Tom Hanks and
1: Dan Aykroyd. They're dealing with all the Satanists and everything else.
2: Yeah. Yeah.
1: It's just, I can see some of the sculptures outside of it. It's just, I mean.

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10: The friendliest people to help out. 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
11: Oh, yeah. So, yeah. Well, welcome. We're glad to have you. 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
11: From ABC News, I'm Wayne Cabot. Iran now claiming major wins at the peace talks, including agreements on ending attacks on Lebanon, a condition to keep the strait open. New York Times White House correspondent David Sanger on ABC's This Week.
0: We could be in a situation, we don't know yet, where access to the strait just gets turned on and off by the Iranians or pushed up and down in its level, depending on what's happening in Lebanon and elsewhere.
11: Trump Energy Secretary Chris Wright on ABC wouldn't say if gas prices will return to pre-war levels. Protest outside the Iran-Belgium World Cup match in California. Some ripping up Iranian flags. Protester Sarah Baranis.
19: I'm not here to support Team Meli, the Islamic team. They don't represent us, especially because these players didn't speak up for all the young people that were killed. And so that's why we're here to show FIFA this isn't a soccer game. This is a protest against the Islamic regime.
11: President Trump says he will try again to fix the reflecting pool on the National Mall.
20: The companies that renovated the pool were awarded no-bid contracts worth nearly $15 million, despite having virtually no federal experience doing federal contracts. And the cost to taxpayers now even higher. Park Service is paying more than $1.7 million to an Ohio company to install a nanobubble system to kill the algae. Workers also battling the green muck with vacuum pumps and strainers.
11: ABC Selena Wang. Americans are going back to the movies again in numbers last seen before the pandemic. This weekend with Toy Story 5 at Obsession, driving sales, the summer box office is up 15% from 2025. Toy Story 5 debuting with 160 million domestic sales. Franchise record, the biggest opening weekend of the year. Disney's our parent company. 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
11: Several wildfires are forcing evacuations in Utah and jolting passengers who are flying into Salt Lake City Airport, their phones buzzing with warnings to evacuate just as the plane touches down. Time to raise a pint to America's 250th with George Washington's recipe. ABC Chief Washington Correspondent Jonathan Carl.
23: When the New York Public Library acquired Colonel George Washington's notebook more than a century ago, at first they were unaware of the uniqueness of what they had purchased.
24: This is in his handwriting. This is what he made as a 25-year-old colonel.
23: But in the 269 years since, a lot has changed about the brewing process. Washington's recipe used molasses as the fermentable ingredient.
25: The different variations of fermentable sugars that could be used.
23: They turned to Talea, a women-owned and founded brewery based in Brooklyn. The library decided to put Washington's recipe to the test.
26: It could have been left over from one of George Washington's collections, but this is fresh.
23: To mark America's 250th birthday.
26: All right, George Washington, not bad.
11: Well, she's back after about 4 years away from professional tennis. Serena Williams will play singles at Wimbledon after accepting a wild card invitation. She already accepted a wild card for the doubles competition with her sister Venus.
1: Avoiding a major collapse at the U.S. Open, golfer Wyndham Clark at Shinnecock Hills, Long Island, rocketing from number 75 in the world to number 8. Wayne Cabot, ABC News.
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13: 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Gary McNamara and Eric Harley talk about everything from politics to social issues and news of the day. 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
10: All across America, we are Red Eye Radio. He is Eric Harley and I'm Gary McNamara.
11: Hi.
10: Welcome. Thank you for being here.
11: Thanks a lot.
10: You know, just as I said over the weekend, let me see, we had a 3-day weekend, and Thursday I flew into New York to see my dad and saw my dad all day Friday, and then came back Saturday, and so I was out of the loop for a while, just because of time change and sleep and everything else. I was out of the loop really for like 36 hours. I would, you know, glance at my phone, whatever, but not the normal, and you know what I'm talking about, Eric, obsessiveness. In fact, I was, who was I talking to? Might have been one of the nurses.
11: Hmm.
10: And I was, you know, we were talking about our jobs and how much she loves her job. And she asked me what I did. And I told her and how much I love my job. She's younger. And I said, she said, oh, and you're still 70 and still working. And I said, we're talking. I said, yeah. And she said, why? And I said, because I'm addicted to it. It's my drug.
11: Yeah. Yeah.
10: And I said, for example, I've been sitting here, the phone's over there. The phone's over there. And, in my dad's room right over there. I keep thinking about it. I keep thinking about I haven't checked my phone in a half an hour.
11: Yeah.
10: And I said, I won't be able to, you know, because with my dad, I won't be able to, you know, get the news as much. And there's like this, you know, addiction to it. But when I look at what happened over the weekend, nothing surprised me at all. This is exactly what I thought, you know, would happen in any type of negotiation. I think the Trump administration now is just being reactive to everything. You don't see, you know, he's reacting to everything that happens across the board. So he attacks everyone. I mean, he went after Israel. He went after Iran. He went after Republicans that don't support him. He went after Italy. I mean, it was just all over the place. But here's the thing: the one defense that was coming up from those in the media and elsewhere that are saying, well, you know, this deal, you know, you have to understand that what we have done to damage Iran. I'm like, well, nobody's questioning that. That's a straw man again.
11: Right.
10: Nobody's making that. And they're trying to say, don't you understand what Trump has done? Yeah, that's the whole point. We understand what he did.
11: Mm-hmm.
10: Here's the question, though, as we brought up to you on Thursday show last time we were here. If any of us would have known, I know you're the same way because we talked about this before. If we had known when Trump went in that the MOU would be how this would conclude, we would have never been in favor of going, ever.
11: Right.
10: Because that's not what we were sold.
11: Right.
10: That simple. And we acknowledge the incredible military success, which is part of the frustration. We wanted the job finished. I don't like it when we're at war or you're trying to finish a war and you're not being told the truth by the people involved in it.
11: Right.
10: Yep. From the very beginning, regime change was one of the things that we wanted to do. Mm. We wanted to do three things. It was laid out by the administration. We don't lay it out. We got the email last week that somebody said, you know, you voted for him. You voted for him every time. Why don't you allow him to govern? It's like, well, we can't stop him from governing. But apparently you believe we have powers that we don't have. We're responding to anybody in Washington who is governing. We can't make them govern or make them not govern.
11: Sometimes in my tiny brain, I like to think I have that kind of power.
10: No, but
11: I don't.
10: We don't at all. So yeah. when that was the thing that, but the three things were, damage their potential to develop nuclear weapons, get rid of their missiles, right? Their ballistic missiles, and ensure by the devastation that we create, that they cannot continue to fund the proxies that attack American interests.
11: Yep.
10: The last two seem to have been forgotten about.
11: No, I mean, it was for me, I thought to myself, look, even if we got the uranium, if you're saying, all right, we're going to agree to open up the strait and we're going to agree to give them their $6 billion, unfreeze their $6 billion, and we're going to let them sell oil, we're going to lift sanctions, they're going to go right back to doing what they were doing before. They may not have nuclear weapons, but they're going to do exactly what they did before. They're going to fund Hezbollah, Hamas, all their proxies around the world.
10: Well, our point that we made Thursday was, you know, because as we have seen and we talked about this is, you know, 5 days old now, where the president would say, well, they need to have ballistic missiles.
11: Right.
10: You know, Saudi Arabia, they need to have them. It's like you have Republicans going, what the hell are you talking about here? And then the whole thing, well, you know, it's their money. They should be able to get their money back. It's their money. And you're sitting there going, well, then why did we even go to war? Because if your only goal was to deplete the potential for them to use nuclear weapons, you did that last year. You could have just bombed those sites again.
11: And been done.
10: You did everything because you wanted to get rid of the ballistic missiles and stop the funding of the proxies.
11: Yes.
10: Because you didn't need to do it otherwise.
11: Right.
10: And regime change.
11: Yes.
10: That's what you wanted to do. That's what you communicated to the American public. And then when he came out the other day and said, regime change, I never consider regime change. Stop lying.
11: You bombed the Ayatollah's personal headquarters.
10: Right.
11: Knowing he was going to be above ground at that time of day, which is why you did it at that time of day.
10: Nobody is, it's the straw man, especially Vance is out there straw manning everything.
11: Mm-hmm.
10: And it's just like, you know, and then when I heard over the weekend, and there's no recognition of what the president has done. Yes, there is. No,
11: yes.
10: But in fact, I don't know any Republican. And by the way, the CBS poll that came out, the polling is not, the problem for the president is not the polling of the general public. The general public was against doing this to begin with.
11: Yeah, right.
10: They were against doing it to begin with.
11: Right.
10: Remember we played the Obama advisor who said, yeah. The Biden advisor that said, yeah, in the second term, we probably would have gone in too.
11: Mm-hmm.
10: I was like, whoa. He goes, that was a consideration. We didn't want to do it before the election, but after the election, we had planned it.
11: Now, Joe Biden wouldn't have known anything about it, but they would have gone in. Yeah.
10: And but I mean, that we all know, the situation with Iran, and we all know there's been a war going on for 47 years.
11: Yeah.
10: But, that is, to me, you know, that's what it comes down to. We would have never agreed ever to expand the war and then come out and say, well, they should have their nuclear missiles and, you know, we can't keep their money. We would have never agreed that the conclusion of this war, based on what the president told us the goals and communicated to us what the goals were, we would never have agreed that the conclusion would be we hope to reach a method of whatever it is, momentum.
11: Memorandum.
10: Memorandum of understanding.
11: Yeah.
10: And admit, as the president did, defeat when he said, well, no, we can't, you know, we can't keep them from, you know, attacking the, you know, Strait of Hormuz and ships in there. So we sort of have to do it.
11: Right.
10: What are you talking about? It's not what you were talking about. And then just a couple days before, we've destroyed their military. They have no capability whatsoever.
11: Right.
10: Well, we can't control the Strait of Hormuz. Stop it. And now he's just attacking everybody. It's just pure reaction to whoever doesn't do what he wants at that particular moment. And it's just, it's nuts.
11: It's,
10: but it has got nothing to do that we have not recognized what the president did that was good.
11: Right.
10: It was, right. You took it to this point, you stated this is what you're going to do, and then you backed off.
11: Yeah.
10: And I'm sorry, but, you know, you've gotten to the point, especially with the Strait of Hormuz, where you're negotiating backwards. It's the art of the Costanza deal.
11: Yeah.
10: If you understand the Seinfeld episode where George Costanza negotiated in the opposite way.
11: Mm-hmm.
10: I mean, it's just, it's ridiculous. Well, and on all those points, any point that we have just brought up, they have not been able to successfully argue.
11: No.
10: None of it.
11: No. And cluster doesn't begin to describe it. Because, and then in my mind, I don't see how you don't see the entire picture with Iran after 47 years of what their behavior is going to be. You know, one of the things about George W. Bush and Afghanistan, the whole exit ramp thing, you got to have an out, right? I mean, that was the criticism. You can't stay forever. You got to have an out. What's your goal? What are you trying to accomplish? With Iran, very different situation, but the same principle applies there. What are you trying to do? It's clear. There can be no debate about the fact that they wanted regime change. They wanted regime change. They were trying to apparently get arms to the Kurds. Have the Kurds give arms to the people of Iran. By the way, if that's true, if that's accurate, that's stupid. Do you believe for a moment, after watching other fellow Iranians being slaughtered by the IRGC in the streets, even if they had arms, the people of Iran were going to, without any training, probably, for most of them, and with a great deal of fear, were going to overthrow their own government? No. It would have to be trained forces, whether it's Americans or other friendly nations who want the regime gone. But you cannot debate the fact that this was in part about regime change. That was a big part of it. And they didn't get it. They expected, and the president said it in the 8-minute speech, he alluded to it. They expected the people to rise up. The people of Iran were not going to rise up because they lived in constant fear of being slaughtered, as many of their fellow Iranian people have been by the regime. This is not rocket surgery. This is not hard to understand at all.
10: No. It's not hard to.
11: You've got 47 years of training on the books, paper training to tell you what to expect and what not to expect. And we're more capable than any other nation, but more capable than we've ever been as a nation to get the job done. The question is, are you willing to finish the mission?
10: What bothers me the most is the president and the vice president pretending that Sharia supremacy doesn't exist in Iran.
11: Yeah. Yeah.
10: That they've given that up.
11: Yeah.
10: Because we believe that economics is more important to them.
11: Right.
10: I mean, and that's what, by the way, that's what, you know, we remember the 9/11 commission. That's what they said.
11: Right.
10: They were at war with us. We're not at war with them.
11: Right.
10: And it's like, here we go. Let's repeat it again.
11: Right.
10: And but the only way that the president and the vice president can sell it to you is by bringing out straw men and not telling you the truth about what the leadership of that country is about and ignoring Sharia supremacy. You cannot do that.
11: Right.
10: And for us to sit here knowing the history of it and watch this administration, who you thought just a few months ago understood it completely and was going to wipe out level after level of the Sharia supremacy government over there until they finally give up, to see that stop and then try to sell you the delusion that, well, this is a new government over there.
11: Trump says that, and then Vance over the weekend, we want to start a new era, basically, I'm paraphrasing, a new era of relations between the U.S. and Iran.
10: Yeah, that everything, you know, his every war's ended in a negotiation, which isn't true. You know, last week that he said, we're negotiating because every war. No, they haven't.
11: No.
10: They've ended up, World War II, because he said even World War II, in unconditional surrender.
11: Right. Which is where we began here,
10: which is
11: in the president's eight-minute speech.
10: Right. But we can conclude it with what we started with and said on Thursday. If the president ever would have said, we're going to go to war with Iran, and what we will accept is the memorandum of understanding that we have here now, there isn't one Republican that would have been for it. When I saw the poll over the weekend, I said, doesn't matter what the people think. It's the split now within the Republican Party on this.
11: Yep.
10: That's the political problem that the president has.
11: Yes.
10: And we stated it that we believe this would be the choice he would take. But we said there's going to be a split in the Republican Party if he decided to take this. And we said that about 10 days ago before he decided to do all of this.
11: Yeah.
10: We said this is probably the path of least resistance that he believes, administration, but it isn't now, because the president's reacting and attacking everybody on every side.
11: Yeah.
10: That doesn't really get you anywhere.
11: Nope.
10: We are Red Eye Radio.
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9: World Agricultural Outlook Board Chair Mark Jankowski adds, a mixture of product and class price adjustments month over month and year over year ends up projecting lower all milk prices for this year and next compared to the previous month, but still up 20 cents per hundredweight in 2027. I'm Rod Bain reporting for the U.S. Department of Agriculture in Washington, D.C.
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0: Beer Runner Radio. He's Eric Carlin. I'm Gary McNamara. I was reading Michael Goodwin's column in the New York Post, and absolute Trump supporter. He's just going bonkers at all of this. He said, an essential and great ally one day, roadkill the next. Such as Israel's topsy-turvy relationship with the Trump White House. Mm-hmm. The wild swings offer the clearest example of yet how widespread criticism of this generous deal with Iran is rattling this administration. And it is. He talked about the Axios report about the president unloading on Netanyahu and using the F word again, and you're crazy and all that.
1: Yeah.
0: Goes from there, the job of beating up the Jewish state was left to Vice President J.D. Vance, who fired off a series of extraordinary insults. He stated in a White House press release, a briefing notable for his brutal scolding of Israeli critics, which language that tracked Trump's Netanyahu tirade. Donald J. Trump is the only head of the state in the entire world who is sympathetic to the nation of Israel at this moment in time, and he happens to be the head of state of the world's superpower. And he says, then he says, Israel doesn't give up the right to self-defense. If Hezbollah fires rockets or drones at Israel, the Iranians don't give up the right to self-defense in their country. We'll get to more coming up.

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1: And he is Eric Carley, and I'm Gary McNamara. 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All right, just a couple more comments here, and then to the story that really, really got my attention over the weekend. And I think it was first the City Journal, which is a great conservative publication, talked about, you know, the Democratic Socialists of America, which is where the Democratic Party is going. You know, there's this thing to say, well, there's a split in the Democratic Party. I don't see that split, but we'll get to that here in just a moment. The DSA is where they're going.
2: Yeah.
1: This is what the Democrats want to do. And when you see it, you're like, you got to be kidding me. It's like, no, they're not changing. They're moving further left. But I wanted to finish this. There's just a couple of comments on Michael Goodwin's column in the New York Post about the attacks on Israel by the president and J.D. Vance. Getting to J.D. Vance, what he said, he goes, as when J.D. Vance said, Israel doesn't give, this is a quote, Israel does not give up the right to self-defense if Hezbollah fires rockets or drones at Israel. The Iranians don't give up the right of self-defense in their country. And then he said, it's very simple. These are all quotes. You can't tell a country, whether it's Israel or Iran, they're not allowed to have any self-defense. His logic is absurd on its face because America went to war with these goals, destroying Iran's nuclear program, diminishing its missile stockpiles, and ending its support for Hamas, Hezbollah, and the Houthis. Yet here is Vance acting as if Israel, our mighty and loyal ally, is a problem for the sin of defending itself against Hezbollah. He neglects the key fact, which is that the terror group sworn to the destruction of Israel has taken over Lebanon and hides behind civilians and schools and apartment buildings and fires its rockets and missiles into northern Israeli cities and towns. Twisting the knife, Vance talks in ways that would make jihadists proud. What gets the president frustrated sometimes is that we seem to be right on the cusp of a major breakthrough in an agreement, he said, and then all of a sudden there's a major explosion that goes off in a civilian population center in Beirut, and a lot of people who have nothing to do with Hezbollah lose their lives. That's not acceptable. Once again, Vance failed to note any difference between terrorists and the Israeli Defense Forces. He followed that with even more even-handed mush. We do not want Hezbollah attacking Israel, but in order to ensure that happens, we have got to actually build the kind of regional framework that can cut off money to Hezbollah, cut off Iranian support for Hezbollah, and ensure that Lebanon's territorial sovereignty is respected by all parties. He neglected to say that Hezbollah's very existence and presence is a violation of Lebanon's sovereignty. His habit of false equivalence reveals that no disarming or disbanding of Hezbollah is likely. Trump used similar words at the G7 summit in Europe, suggesting that Iran have missiles was not a reason to block the deal. If other countries have them, it's a bit unfair for them not to have some. If Saudi Arabia and Qatar, they still have some, I would say that in a relative proportion, I think that's okay. Then Michael Goodwin writes, somebody needs to check the White House water. Meanwhile, yeah. Trump then used a public appearance Friday to reverse his tone on Netanyahu.
2: Yeah.
1: We fought very well with Israel, and we've had a great relationship with Israel, calling Netanyahu a warrior prime minister. And as we said, it's this simple, and there's no argument that the president, the vice president, can give to this. If you had, instead of the president's 8-minute speech, instead of laying out everything as you did, if you would have said, we wish to go to war with Iran, and we will only end the war when we get a memorandum of understanding to open up the Strait of Hormuz, which is open now, and then negotiate allowing them to have ballistic missiles and funding down the road, which again, doesn't matter what they agree to.
2: Right.
1: And as we know now, that great debate going on, is there money or is there not money going before they do anything? Mm-hmm. And if you actually read it, with signing of the agreement did release some money.
2: Right.
1: From what I can see.
2: Right.
1: And reading the agreement. I would have been absolutely against what the president did. Now, Michael Goodwin says there were three reasons. We believe there were four.
2: Hmm.
1: Because the fourth would be regime change. And they keep denying that as if it didn't happen. And it's almost, to me, that's almost like Obama saying, the border is secure. And the video camera showing, you know, the video of people streaming across the border.
2: Yeah. Well, I mean, again, it doesn't matter what you put on paper, sign, seal, deliver. If it's with the regime, it means nothing.
1: Nothing. Right.
2: It means nothing if they hand over uranium. It means they're still going to be funding their proxies and attacking, and they'll use everything right. they've got. In fact, I would say, based on Iran's history, what they would do from there is they would ramp up basically the attacks on Western interests, including the U.S., on U.S. soil, Israel, and everywhere else through their proxies, because they'd be well-funded as a part of this deal.
1: So the four were, again, regime change.
2: Yes.
1: Get rid of their nuclear program.
2: Mm-hmm.
1: Get rid of the ballistic missiles.
2: Mm-hmm.
1: And stop the funding for the proxies.
2: Yep.
1: Those were the four things. Now they say it was never their goal to have regime change, which, of course, the president said that right after... Oh, yeah, I mean, the Kurds took our weapons that we were going to arm the Iranian people, and one of the first people we took out was their leader, and we were, you know, we got a few levels of their government. Well, the only reason you do that is regime change.
2: Yes.
1: People aren't stupid. And then, as I've said, you didn't need to go to war because since you've said they should have ballistic missiles and they should be able to get their money back,
2: mm-hmm.
1: that's what the president and the vice president have said over the last couple of days, then you shouldn't have gone to war.
2: Right.
1: All you need to do is continue what you did last year, which was Israel and the United States. Every time they open up those tunnels to start again, processing nuclear materials, you bury them again. You bury them again. You bury them again. You bury them again. There was no reason to go to war. This is why none of this makes sense. When you actually break it down, it's so frustrating to watch all of this. But when the big argument was, how come people are, you can't ignore what the president has done? We're not.
2: No.
1: We're not ignoring that.
2: We're just saying it's not finished.
1: Yeah. And so I don't know where they go, because what a cluster it was over the week.
2: There's no way to describe it. This whole thing tells me that they clearly wanted regime change and thought it was going to come easier. And I know that sounds stupid, but so does the idea of the Kurds arming the Iranian people to overthrow their own government. When you look at that, I'm sorry, but that's not going to happen with the IRGC in place. That was never going to happen, and it didn't matter how well you armed the people of Iran. They have been under rule by this regime for far too long to take that on themselves. That was not going to happen. So I don't know, but I do know this. They know damn well at the White House this was about regime change, period. This was about regime change. It has to start with regime change. Then you get all their nuclear materials, everything, all their missiles, all of it. And then you start fresh. Whatever that looks like, I can't tell you. But all of those things had to be in place. It didn't go down that way. And here we are, just a few months before an election, and things are sounding like, well, this isn't the old regime. I mean, this is a new regime. We want to start a new era of relations between the U.S. and Iran. Death to America.
1: Yeah, and that's, to me, it's the complete evasion of not recognizing, you know, the Andrew McCarthy coins the term Sharia supremacy, which is, you know, they don't think the same way we do. They don't think it's not a monetary deal to make a profit so they can produce goods and services and give their people a better quality of life.
2: On a much smaller scale
1: in Iran.
2: It was as if they, on the Zero Dark 30 thing with Osama bin Laden, they just told the SEAL Team 6, hey, look, just knock on his door. If nobody answers, you can leave.
1: Well, when I hear, too, well, but there's peace now. There's peace now. There would have been peace if we just kept hitting their nuclear plants with our air power.
2: Right.
1: It would have been, you did it. I mean, why did you expand what you were doing?
2: Right.
1: You expanded what you're doing because you wanted regime change.
2: Yes.
1: You wanted to continue to degrade their potential for producing nuclear weapons, but also you wanted to get rid of the ballistic missiles, and you wanted the money flow to their proxies, Hezbollah, the Houthis, and Hamas, to stop. And now it's like, well, no, the only thing we really want is the nuclear part of it. Ballistic missiles, well, they got to have some, and regime change, we never planned on doing that.
2: They have a right to defend themselves.
1: Hezbollah, the Houthis, whatever. Well, that's not really our concern. That money is theirs. Iran should be able to keep their money. Well, then why the hell did you go to war?
2: Yeah, what are we doing here?
1: Once you break it down, this administration has no defense of it at all. None. But I'm telling you, the media is doing a horrible job when they talk to Vance.
2: Yeah.
1: You know, ask these specific questions. We were sold something. We were sold again. And we've talked about this with this administration. You know, never promise the world and not deliver.
2: Right.
1: And we look at, you know, for example, Doge.
2: Yeah.
1: Doge was the beginning, you know, of it. The tariffs, what was sold, hasn't happened.
2: Still waiting on both of those checks, well, by the way.
1: But I mean, you can't do everything. You cannot promise huge things and not deliver and then pretend you were never promising these huge things. That doesn't work in politics.
2: Well, and then with the whole thing with Israel and Iran, those two need to knock it off.
1: Yeah, as if there's a moral equivalence between the two. Or as if the United States...
2: As if we weren't part of
1: we're
2: it.
1: We're not part of it, exactly.
2: The biggest part of it.
1: I know.
2: Wow.
1: We are Red Eye Radio.
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8: We are on radio. He's Eric Harley and I'm Gary McNamara. We're just laughing because just reading some of the headlines from the Babylon Bee. Their lead headline, Obama Library cruelly disenfranchises millions of black Americans by requiring photo ID for entry.
9: Oh, yes, yes. By the way, a listener wrote us and said, it's the Obama Center. They're not calling it the Obama officially, the Obama Library. And the reason is it's privately funded. It's not, it is not funded by National Archives. And so now the difference between this with the Obama Center and other libraries, just public libraries, is this.

0: can talk as much as you want to, but you can't read anything. So thank you to that listener, and that was Mary Beth. Thank you, Mary Beth, for writing that. And she said, can you confirm? And I did, and that is, it's the Obama Center. And it wasn't funded by, again, the National Archives. It was funded by the Illuminati.
1: Well, most presidential libraries, I mean, they don't receive all taxpayer dollars. There's a ton of funding.
0: No, there's always a lot of funding that goes in there, but I think this is like almost all. It is not controlled by the National Archives and Records Administration. It's privately operated campus owned and run by the Obama Foundation. So, anyway, but they do say it's a library. But again, as long as you don't read anything, just do a lot of talking.

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6: From ABC News, I'm Wayne Cabot. After earlier walking out of the talks, Iran now reporting major progress. Its foreign minister crediting Pakistani and Qatari mediation for ending the Israeli attacks in Lebanon, they're saying, and claiming that restrictions on Iranian oil exports are being lifted, that some frozen assets are being released, and that a major reconstruction plan for Iran has been agreed to. President Trump had threatened Iran with annihilation if they closed the Strait of Hormuz.
7: President Trump telling Fox News Iran won't have a country if the critical waterway is shut down. President Trump also demanding Iran stops Hezbollah from, quote, causing trouble, posting, if they don't, we'll hit Iran very hard again, just like we did last week, only harder.
6: ABC foreign correspondent Tom Sufi Burridge at the talks. Crude oil as much as 2% higher on this uncertainty. And yet, says Energy Secretary Chris Wright on ABC's This Week,
8: I think Americans can expect continued declines in energy prices.
6: Back to where they were, he wouldn't say. Storms have killed two people in Jefferson County, Illinois. ABC's Andrew Dimbert watching a weekend of twisters and downpours in the south and plains.
9: Almost 10 inches of rain falling in downtown Biloxi in less than 2 hours. The Biloxi River cresting at record levels.
6: Intense storms are now forecast for Monday from the Midwest to the Mid-Atlantic, and a summer swelter in the desert southwest, with Phoenix baking into the one teens for the entire coming week. Smoke filling the air in East L.A. has been since Wednesday when a food warehouse caught fire. KABC's Monica DeYonda.
10: This warehouse stores about 85 million pounds of food. That is a ton, including meat, poultry, and bread products. That food, well, it's now starting to spoil, further complicating the situation on the ground. And once the firefight is over, only then will crews be able to remove and dispose of thousands of tons of spoiled food.
6: Governor Newsom declaring a state of emergency for the L.A. County area. 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
6: A Pixar favorite is back and already number one in its first weekend, proving some characters never age.
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14: Toy Story 5 took the top spot in movie theaters this weekend. At $160 million domestic, the animated sequel is now the biggest opening of 2026, besting the Super Mario Galaxy movie.
15: People are starved for the truth.
14: Steven Spielberg's Disclosure Day fell to second place in its second weekend. The alien thriller added another $17 million this weekend, and the low-budget horror Obsession just keeps on drawing crowds, earning another $14 million in ticket sales. Mike Dubusky, ABC News.
6: President Trump says UK Prime Minister Keir Starmer will resign, which seems to be news to him, says ABC's Marcus Moore in London.
16: ABC News has learned that Starmer and Trump have not spoken this weekend, suggesting that President Trump is merely guessing. Starmer is facing domestic pressure for him to resign over plummeting popularity for his Labour Party, and everyone is watching what happens when Starmer is expected to lay out a timeline for the next steps in his premiership.
6: The rock band Goose held a benefit in Central Park to support fans who saw a 51-year-old man fall to his death from an upper deck during a weekend show at Madison Square Garden. In a statement, the band saying it's reeling from the tragedy. Quite a comeback at the U.S. Open Golf, Shinnecock Hills, Long Island. Wyndham Clark avoids a record collapse and holds on to win. I'm Wayne Cabot, ABC News.
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0: Now, it's Red Eye Radio. Gary McNamara and Eric Harley talk about everything from politics to social issues and news of the day. 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
18: All across America, we are Red Eye Radio. Ow. I'm Gary McNamara. He's Eric Harley fighting boxing with the microphone over there.
2: The mic stand. I went to do my big wave and point to you as we're doing the open, just kind of, you know, as we're and. I have injured myself.
18: I think you were getting frustrated because
2: your first aid kit.
18: Eric was telling me he doesn't understand the memorandum of understanding.
2: Yeah, no, you said that during the break. You said, "Does anybody understand the memorandum of understanding?" I said, "No, that's a great line." It's because the answer is no, they don't, because there's not one. There's nothing to understand, nothing to see here. You know who they're missing in this entire equation? Who could help them negotiate? I think it's not Pakistan, it's the Illuminati.
18: Okay, just what is this?
2: Illuminati Monday.
18: Illuminati Monday.
2: Illuminati Monday.
18: I've been in such a long time.
2: Yeah,
18: maybe we can go back. I'll never forget how ticked off some of our audience was when we laughed at Jade Helm 15. Think about that.
2: 11 years.
18: Jade Helm 15. I was sitting right here going, you got to be kidding me. Yeah. I just remember the tunnels under Walmart where the Koreans were.
2: And right.
18: Remember
2: right.
18: the body bags?
2: Yeah.
18: All the body bags.
2: That was the Ventura thing, right? Jesse Ventura.
18: Yeah. He was.
2: I know that the government is ordering a bunch of body bags. I know this because I live in Mexico.
18: And it was
2: in
18: like,
2: the Baja.
18: You guys don't understand. And the some of our listeners furious. Don't you understand what's going on? It's a secret thing, what's going on in Texas. We go, it's so secret that the Chamber of Commerce of those counties where you had special forces training on private property, by the permission of the property owners, the Chamber of Commerce's of those counties were doing the economic benefit of Jade Helm 15. That's how quiet it was and how secret it was, a conspiracy theory.
2: Money was being spent at their local stores and restaurants and hotels, and they were happy about it, and it was negotiated, and it was like, wow, why do we need to, you know, it kind of reminded me. It was a much larger scale of this, but on a smaller scale, it was pre-COVID years, they were filming the new Top Gun. And there's a scene in the new Top Gun where they have to steal a Russian plane out of the hangar.
18: Oh, yeah.
2: That's the Lake Tahoe airport. Now, most people, us normal people, don't fly into the Lake Tahoe airport. It's a small one. You fly into Reno and then drive up. So they were going through renovations, and they were given permission to use, you know, the whole, well, that was during that time. So we were there during that time, and just as we're about ready to come home from our vacation, things were, why are there so many military vehicles? What's going on? What's going on? What's going on? Yeah, it was a bit of a local ruckus. And then, you know, they paused it. I mean, they waited years to release that. They had to, you know, because Tom Cruise said, we're not putting this on streaming. We're going to wait till the whole COVID thing is done, and then we'll release it when it's done. But I remember during that time, I don't know what it was, 2017, 18, 19, somewhere in there. And they were just losing their, some people in that area, losing their minds. And Jade held 15 on a much larger scale. The tunnels under Walmart are just another way to get to Target. People don't know this, but they're the same company.
18: I just remember how furious people were at us when we were mocking it, going, come on, stop it. You guys don't understand. We know it. And that's the thing about conspiracy theories. So many conspiracy theories are, you know, complete and total lies, BS, made it up, but people feel that if they stick with it, maybe if I'm right, I'll look great. But the fact is they can't prove these things. And it just makes them, I think, feel important where they can say, well, I know something that you don't know. And you're just ignorant because you don't know it. It's like, well, actually, we do know it. That's why the Chamber, we know that the Chamber of Commerce is of those counties. It's not top secret because they've already done the economic impact for the area.
2: Look,
18: I'm amazed nothing has come up about the World Cup. There's no good World Cup conspiracy, is there?
2: I can start one. And it starts with the Pentaveret. The Rothschilds, the Gettys, the Rockefellers, and the Colonel with his wee bitty eyes.
18: Now, see, I go back. I've told the story, you know, my buddy Jack, and this is when the New York Labor Party is what it was called, were promoting all the conspiracy theories of Lyndon LaRouche back in the 70s.
2: Oh, yeah, yeah.
18: So this goes back a half a century.
2: Yeah.
18: And remember, it was the drug trade was the Gettys, the Rothschilds, the Queen of England, and all of that. And he was promoting that, and they were on the campus all the time.
2: Yeah. Turned out it was the Bidens.
18: Yeah, now, for me, if you ever seen the movie PCU with Jeremy Piven, that's the kind of revolutionaries we were in college.
2: Yeah.
18: So my buddy Jack, and I've talked about Jack before.
2: Mm-hmm.
18: Jack is, and it's funny because I know people, when I started talking about Jack a couple years ago, people listening to the show knew Jack and went, "Oh my God, I realize Gary's talking about you."
2: I love it.
18: But Jack, his parents died young.
2: Mm.
18: So he really, when he went to college, he had his own house.
2: Oh, wow.
18: And it was like, but he wasn't really a wild guy. But when I first met him, this guy comes up and, you know, somebody says, "Hey, Jack, what's up?" And he goes, "Not much. You know, I got my work boots on, my work pants, my work belt, my work shirt, my work jacket, my work gloves, my work hat, and my work glasses. I'm heading to the welfare office. I'll see you guys in a little bit." That was my introduction to Jack.
2: Yeah.
18: And then we became, lifelong friends, even though I don't see him much. I haven't seen him. A couple of years, I don't think I've seen him, but we always, always communicate. It's funny because, we didn't get a chance this weekend, to go to that Marty's restaurant in Clarence Center, New York, where we always go. But Jack walked in and I was talking to one of the servers. I said, "Jack, Jack comes in all the time. Jack talks about Jesus and Marty's." It's like they knew who he was, but he went in there because I was talking about it on the air. And then he saw me posted on Facebook.
2: Right.
18: All the time. But Jack, with the New York Labor Party, I'll never forget, he goes, "Let's create a small riot." And they're all out there going, "The Queen of England is..." And Jack goes up and starts arguing with them or whatever, but in a reasonable way, like asking questions. You know, he was almost like Norm MacDonald, how Norm MacDonald would say, "Let's create a riot here." What do you think about this? And all of a sudden, all these jocks came in. They just looked really. And Jack turned and said, "Sit there and turn." He goes, "Hey, you guys! These guys want to burn the American flag." all of a sudden, they all come up and start screaming and yelling at each other. Jack just slowly moves through the crowd, comes back up to where we're sitting on this wall. Watching it is like a mini riot breaks out and security comes in. We're eating lunch.
2: Yeah.
18: It's like,
2: well, these days you might actually get some applause by saying that.
18: It's like, it was so funny. These guys, nobody was burning a flag, but these guys are talking about burning a flag.
2: That's right.
18: I never forget that. Oh, it's like, oh, wow. Yeah, we were, we didn't have as much fun as Jeremy Piven did in the movie PCU, which was Politically Correct University, is what it was supposed to be.
2: Right.
18: It's amazing that thing is, over 30 years 30, old.
2: 30-something years old, yeah.
18: Yeah. And so much of it is alike. But this is a perfect time to go into what I think was one of the most important parts of the weekend, and it's where the Democratic Party is going. City Journal had the article in it, and a lot of people went off that, but... it was, who wrote the article here? Oh, I can't see. Stu Smith wrote it. "The Democratic Socialists of America just adopted a new radical platform." Now, the Democratic Socialists of America are AOC, Bernie Sanders, Mamdani, Plattner.
2: Yeah.
18: These are all, this is where the Democratic Party is going.
2: Yeah.
18: It's why they have so much power. It's why AOC, even way back then, was able to get through the Green New Deal, the Democrats, to support it, which, of course, would have been, ridiculous. And it's why Mamdani won, and it's why you have 99.9% of the Democrats in Congress that believe men should play women's sports, and men can be women if they wish to be women, and men should be able to go into women's locker rooms and walk around naked exposing their genitals to women.
2: Yeah.
18: They've got no problem with it. And so Stu wrote an article. Everybody covered it. I think the Wall Street Journal covered it, National Review, all the normal conservative outlets out there. But said earlier this month, the Democratic Socialists of America's top leadership met for an in-person meeting of their National Political Committee, the DSA's governing authority. The result was a meeting was workers deserve more, which, of course, as we all know, that's the communist slogan.
2: Yeah.
18: You know, remember, right. The Communist Party was for workers.
2: Right.
18: I always found it amazing that the authoritarian governments that were set up for the worker never really treated the worker well, and the capitalist society that they're still complaining about that the rich get richer have enriched a middle class like never seen before in the history of the world. It's always interesting.
2: Right. Yeah.
18: But they have a rebooted platform of their proposals. Are you ready?
2: Okay.
18: Here we go.
2: All right.
18: The Democrat Socialist of America, which is now the young new leadership of the Democratic Party, wants to scrap the U.S. Senate. They want to abolish in the capitalist state the defunding of the Department of War. No money going to the Department of Defense.
2: Okay.
18: Amnesty for all illegal immigrants.
2: And
18: the Electoral College. And replacing, they go way beyond getting rid of the Electoral College, and replacing the president and the Supreme Court with an executive and judiciary chosen by and subordinate to Congress. So it would be where everything would be run by popular vote.
2: Yeah.
18: Even the Supreme
2: Court. Once again, they think they found a loophole.
18: More and more members seek election to local and national positions, the platform represents a clear statement. It's radicalism. It gives a glimpse into how the equivalent of the DSA's board of directors, some of whom have appeared to be moderate, actually think about politics. Workers deserve more emerged from another DSA committee that spent 2 months grappling with and debating its language. The other things that they would want to do, for example, is government ownership of all major corporations. Police budgets cut annually to zero. Zero for national defense, zero money to police forces. This is what's leading the Democratic Party right now. These are the new leaders of the Democratic Party. This is what they want. Not from Eric and Gary assuming what they want, but in their own words, what they have put forth in their platform.
2: Yeah.
18: Wow. They want the Constitution gone.
2: Of course.
18: They issued a statement against U.S. imperialism, claim that the U.S. has committed over 800 terrorist attacks against Cuba, with hundreds more having occurred against officials and commercial operations outside the country. They ended with the words, long live the Cuban Revolution.
2: Wow.
18: Meanwhile, the National Assembly of the People's Power, Cuba's supreme institution, just passed a sweeping set of reforms that may set an island on the path to free markets.
2: Right.
18: In Cuba itself, the revolution is on life support to the Democratic Socialist of America, which is the new young leadership of the Democratic Party. It remains an inspiration.
2: You know,
18: By the way, public financing of all campaigns, electoral college gone, but if the electoral college is gone without question, if you're saying that the president and the Supreme Court should be picked by Congress, which would just be the House, the Senate would be gone.
2: Right. And that's been their goal for a long time.
18: Yes.
2: Well, undermine the Constitution, do away with it altogether, essentially dismantle it at
18: every turn. It would defund the Department of War, which means no military.
2: Right.
18: Close overseas bases. You'd have to if you defunded the Department of War. Close overseas bases and all economic sanctions, which would include those against Iran, Cuba, and Russia. It would endorse universal amnesty for illegal immigrants, ending restrictions on marriage, which is the goal to legalize polygamy.
2: Oh, wow. You know, I mean, no funding for the Department of War means military is closed. Everything. All military is gone. Gone. Gone. No national defense. Man. I'm sure Iran would abide by their deal if that happened.
18: Yeah. It really is amazing.
2: It's idiotic. I mean, yep. It's not going to happen, but it is a clear picture of who they are and what they're aiming for.
18: Oh, yeah. It's their goal.
2: You should know this.
18: We are Red Eye Radio.
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19: Independents with carrier authority should be mindful that negotiation strength varies as the week progresses. Typically, the highest rates across major segments are paid for loads negotiated on Sundays, and the highest volume of loads for all segments is seen on Mondays, also the weekday that tends to be the best for flatbed negotiations, yielding the best rates. Owner-operators tend to have less negotiation strength on Tuesday, which shows the lowest weekday spread between brokers' offered rates and actual paid rates. Broker offers tend to rise by Wednesday, as the end of the week is in sight. This day also seems optimal for the 3 o'clock hustle, so called for its reliance on that afternoon time of day, when brokers are getting nervous, to improve negotiation strength. Stay mindful of this system to maximize your revenue. 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

0: Beer Runner Radio. He is Eric Carney, and I'm Gary McNamara. Welcome in. Good morning. What I was just looking at here.
1: Huh?
0: Here we go. Trying to see here the... I lost what the other things that they wanted to, the Democratic Socialists of America wanted to do.
1: Yeah.
0: Just reading a couple of articles and I lost my place there.
1: Yeah. Okay.
0: Police departments cut to zero.
1: Yeah.
0: Okay. Police department cuts to zero is what Democrats would want.
1: Right.
0: Military cut to zero.
1: Yeah. Okay.
0: There would be no money there.
1: No military. You're on your own.
0: No police. I mean, this, yeah. Another would be police and prison, abolish prisons and all police. This is what the Democratic Socialists of America, which is Mondani, IOC, Bernie Sanders, Plattner, this is what they want, the new leadership. A provision explicitly naming Jerusalem as the capital of Palestine.
1: Okay.
0: And ranked choice voting.
1: All right. Yeah, okay.
0: Just wow. Yeah.

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1: We are Red Eye Radio. He is Eric Carlin. I'm Gary McNamara. Welcome and good morning. Thanks for being here.
2: Thank you.
1: I think it's pretty fascinating to see where the Democratic Party wants to go.
2: Yeah. Yeah.
1: And the Democratic Socialists of America, with their new platform, points it out. The one thing that I find interesting, because they wish to get rid of the Senate, the Electoral College, just destroy the not even bypass the Electoral College, just have the President and Supreme Court somehow subservient to Congress, whatever that means.
2: Yeah.
1: Or under the control of Congress. I don't know.
2: I'm
1: not sure what they're talking about there, because I didn't get into the specific details. But what interests me the most, you know, we look at what futurists, you know, how they see changing population patterns. You know, you and I've talked about what's happening to, you know, California, New York, losing population slowly. The fact that when projected out, it's, you know, projections have been done. Texas could be 100 million people by 2100.
2: Mm-hmm.
1: Florida would be in second place. Florida would be 70 million.
2: Yeah.
1: That's what if the patterns continue to go the way they do, and, you know, the political culture is, you know, different in these particular states, which affects business and taxes, cost of living, whatever. California will be third with less than 50 million. They're, what, at 40 million now?
2: Yeah, it 41?
1: Something like that. So California hardly grows at all.
2: Yeah.
1: The population is dominated in 75 years by Texas and Florida.
2: Mm-hmm.
1: So if you wish to get rid of the Electoral College, if you wish to get rid of the Senate, then you give over that time, and this is where we say, do Democrats and liberals ever think? You give much more power in 75 years, or continuing day in and day out all the way to the next 75 years, to the South.
2: Yeah.
1: Because people are moving.
2: Right.
1: And in that time period, it would be huge. One of the things we've often talked about is the fact that we have a economic, a constitutional and economic illiteracy in this country. It's just amazing little people know economics. And economics is simple. All you got to do is follow how people react to incentive. That's
2: right.
1: It.
2: Right.
1: Once you know that, you know economics.
2: That's the basis you understand everything else.
1: Yeah, because you follow the people's self-interest and what they and what they wish to do. I mean, it's incentive. And when you look at the Constitution, of the United States, if you think about it, one of the two major things that it does is it lays out individual rights. It limits the power of the government to the individual. And the other thing it does is the separation of powers, and also what it does is ensure that the people of all states, even the smallest states, feel that they are represented in the federal government. And that was done to ensure that there won't be a civil war.
2: Right.
1: The Senate exists. That's why you have almost all free countries, Western countries, you know, have a bicameral legislature.
2: Right.
1: One for geography and one for population.
2: Right.
1: Because it covers all. And, you know, that was the purpose of it. The purpose of the Electoral College is so the major states, you think about it, if the Electoral College didn't exist, what would it be 75 years from now if it was population driven only? Look how much power Florida and Texas would have.
2: Right.
1: Unbelievable power.
2: Yeah.
1: At that particular point. And lower states just don't get represented at all. But when you see everything in here, and let me get back to the other story. I was looking at that, the the projection for population. When you see everything that they would do, just go through it one more time so people know. The Democrat Socialists of America, which include members like AOC, Bernie Sanders, Mamdani, Platner, that's where the Democratic Party is going.
2: This is not the Babylon Bee.
1: No.
2: By the way.
1: No, it's not. They would replacement of the president and the Supreme Court with an executive and judiciary chosen by and subordinate to Congress. I'd love to see how that works.
2: Subordinate to Congress.
1: Police, get rid of all police.
2: All.
1: Abolition of police and prisons.
2: I saw that movie. It's called The Purge.
1: Yeah. they would name Jerusalem as the capital of a Palestinian state. Ranked choice voting. The you know one thing that isn't included in this one for some reason? The abolition of the Second Amendment doesn't exist in this document.
2: Really?
1: Yeah. I'm sure they would.
2: Do we need to call them and remind them?
1: Probably.
2: Yeah, probably.
1: It would scrap the U.S. Senate, defund the Department of War, amnesty for all illegal immigrants.
2: And by the way, we don't have a timeline on that. It doesn't say, no, it may, I don't know, but it doesn't say who are already here or have been here for a while. Right. Which would mean basically no borders if there is no timeline set on that, no time parameter set on.
1: Right. It would include full public financing for campaigns.
2: Uh-huh.
1: Alongside the establishment of public ownership of the largest corporations and essential industries to ensure Democrat control and accountability and strict regulations on investment properties. Well, investment is done if the government owns big companies.
2: Oh, yeah, yeah, yeah.
1: The investment's gone.
2: Who would invest?
1: You know, by the way, when you look at it, you see the people say, who the hell's over the weekend? And we just thought about this $300 billion. Doesn't matter where it comes from. Who the hell's going to invest in industry in Iran?
2: Right.
1: If you're going to invest $300 billion, it's going to be for weaponry or whatever.
2: Right.
1: In order to get them. Where's this money coming from? So there you go. That's where the Democratic Party is. You know, this is where the leadership of the new generation wishes to go. New and old generation, because Bernie Sanders is a part of this.
2: It's full on communism.
1: Yeah.
2: Full on communism.
1: So expect the Second Amendment would be included in there.
2: Yes. Exactly. In fact, the only amendment that would survive is the Fifth Amendment for them. This is so stupid, but this is their stuff.
1: This is the, yeah.
2: We didn't make it up.
1: Nope.
2: Seth Dillon and his very talented staff at the Babylon Bee didn't write this.
1: No, they did not.
2: This is their platform. No cops, no military, no prisons. Ready? Go.
1: It's the Memorandum of Mamdani.
2: Yes. The Memorandum of Chaos. It would be nothing but chaos. If you have no police, you have no enforcement. If you have no prison, you have no disincentive for breaking the law, which, by the way, wouldn't be enforced anyway. So what would you have?
1: I love this here. Sarah Milner, a member of the far-left Reform and Revolution Caucus, acknowledged that the platform's more radical language may be, quote, off-putting for people. But she pointed to Woodrow Wilson's advocacy for dramatic structural change in America governance.
2: No.
1: One of the member co-chairs admitted that abolishing the Senate is pretty radical and is something I think more and more people are seeing that as very reasonable. Well, that's because you're completely and totally clueless. completely and totally clueless.
2: Yes.
1: Yes. Because you think about it. Massachusetts would lose representation, one of the most liberal states out there.
2: Yeah. Yep.
1: You look at all the small northeastern, very liberal states that would lose representation and any type of power. When it actually came down to doing it, which, by the way, isn't going to happen.
2: No.
1: But you have to understand how radical these people are taking over the Democratic Party. I won't say just taking over. Well embedded in the Democratic Party now. This is what they wish to do. Understand how radical they are, not based on what we say how radical they are, but based on what they say how radical they are. And that's some of the stuff you're even talking about. Yeah, it may seem radical to some people out there, but, you know, people are now starting to come along because they're idiots.
2: Yeah. Yeah, they're morons. This is, again, a perfect way to define who they are. They're defining who they are and what they want. No more laws, no more enforcement. By the way, all laws would have to be abolished, would they not? Why would you have laws if you had no enforcement?
1: Well, I love this one here. The debate over abolishing the forces of a capitalist state have exposed divisions within Democratic Socialist of America. Some factions wondering whether this language could translate into actionable campaigns and demands for DSA candidates. Red Star Caucus's Hazel Williams, by contrast, described it as basic socialist demand. They argued that the issue required greater nuance, pointing to black liberation organizers as credible communist organizers who have advocated for community command of police rather than full abolition.
2: Mm-hmm.
1: So now they're debating.
2: Mm-hmm.
1: Should the radicals control the police department, or should the police departments just not exist?
2: Well, it's the thing is if you don't have enforcement, or if the radicals controlled the level of enforcement, there's no need for laws.
1: No, and we already know what they would do because we saw it from, what's his name in New York? Remember?
2: Mm.
1: Gun control, gun control, gun control, Alvin Bragg. Gun control.
2: Yeah.
1: Well, I have an idea. If you use a gun in the commission of a robbery, but you don't shoot anybody, we're not going to charge you with having that illegal gun and using it for a criminal act.
2: Well, we could go one step further. Inner city gangs have a right to defend themselves. I mean, what the hell? This is nothing but chaos. It is nothing but chaos.
1: Is that going to be part of the DSA's memorandum of understanding?
2: No, that's what this is turning into. I mean, seriously. And New York would be renamed Tehran. New York City. This is ludicrous, but it's important to tell you everything they have on their agenda, what they would want if they thought they could get it.
1: Yeah. Yeah.
2: And they're at every turn pushing for it. They're chipping away at every turn.
1: Thanks to Stu Smith from the City Journal that covered all the new platform for the Democrats.
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7: We're Red Eye Radio. He is Eric Carlin. I'm Gary McNamara. Well, as we began the show, if the administration needs any help with the reflecting pool there in Washington, give us a call. We're both. You were a pool owner at one time. I'm currently a pool owner with who will be installing a
8: new figure it out.
7: Saltwater system, chlorine system in my pool tomorrow. 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
8: Got to go.
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7: How much stabilizer and conditioner do you have in it? 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
8: Yeah. By the way, British Prime Minister Starmer could
2: announced.

his resignation today. Trump announced it yesterday. And it turns out his replacement, Ryan Seacrest. So he's taking on one more job. But, yeah, that could happen as early as today. They're expecting it sometime today. We'll see.

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7: From ABC News, I'm Wayne Cabot. Iran now claiming major wins at the peace talks, including agreements on ending attacks on Lebanon, a condition to keep the strait open. New York Times White House correspondent David Sanger on ABC's This Week.
8: We could be in a situation, we don't know yet, where access to the strait just gets turned on and off by the Iranians or pushed up and down in its level, depending on what's happening in Lebanon and elsewhere.
7: Trump Energy Secretary Chris Wright on ABC wouldn't say if gas prices will return to pre-war levels. Protest outside the Iran-Belgium World Cup match in California. Some ripping up Iranian flags. Protester Sarah Baranis.
9: I'm not here to support Team Meli, the Islamic team. They don't represent us, especially because these players didn't speak up for all the young people that were killed. And so that's why we're here to show FIFA this isn't a soccer game. This is a protest against the Islamic regime.
7: President Trump says he will try again to fix the reflecting pool on the National Mall.
10: The companies that renovated the pool were awarded no-bid contracts worth nearly $15 million, despite having virtually no federal experience doing federal contracts, and the cost to taxpayers now even higher. Park Service is paying more than $1.7 million to an Ohio company to install a nanobubble system to kill the algae. Workers also battling the green muck with vacuum pumps and strainers.
7: ABC Selena Wang. Americans are going back to the movies again in numbers last seen before the pandemic. This weekend, with Toy Story 5 and Obsession driving sales, the summer box office is up 15% from 2025. Toy Story 5 debuting with 160 million domestic sales. Franchise record, the biggest opening weekend of the year. Disney's our parent company. 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
7: Several wildfires are forcing evacuations in Utah and jolting passengers who are flying into Salt Lake City Airport, their phones buzzing with warnings to evacuate just as the plane touches down. Time to raise a pint to America's 250th with George Washington's recipe. ABC Chief Washington Correspondent Jonathan Carl.
13: When the New York Public Library acquired Colonel George Washington's notebook more than a century ago, at first they were unaware of the uniqueness of what they had purchased.
14: This is in his handwriting. This is what he made as a 25-year-old colonel.
13: But in the 269 years since, a lot has changed about the brewing process. Washington's recipe used molasses as the fermentable ingredient.
15: The different variations of fermentable sugars that could be used.
13: They turned to Talea, a women-owned and founded brewery based in Brooklyn. The library decided to put Washington's recipe to the test.
16: It could have been left over from one of George Washington's collections, but this is fresh.
13: To mark America's 250th birthday.
16: All right, George Washington. Not bad.
7: Well, she's back after about 4 years away from professional tennis. Serena Williams will play singles at Wimbledon after accepting a wild card invitation. She already accepted a wild card for the doubles competition with her sister Venus. Avoiding a major collapse at the U.S. Open, golfer Wyndham Clark at Shinnecock Hills, Long Island, rocketing from number 75 in the world to number 8. Wayne Cabot, ABC News.
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0: Now, it's Red Eye Radio. Gary McNamara and Eric Harley talk about everything from politics to social issues and news of the day. Whether you're up late or you're just starting your day, welcome to the show. From the Relief Factor Studios, this is Red Eye Radio.
18: All across America, we are Red Eye Radio. He is Eric Harley, and I'm Gary McNamara.
19: Hello. Right,
18: let's get to the biggest challenge out there, something that the president went into without, I think, being properly prepared whatsoever, because this is one of the toughest things that you can possibly handle in human history. And we're talking about the reflecting pool and how to keep water clean.
19: Yes.
18: I am saying this as an expert, because tomorrow I will have a new saltwater system installed into my pool.
5: We are both technically experts. I may be rusty, but about 35 years ago, we had an in-ground pool. We had a house with a pool. Now, back then, we didn't have your salt water like you have your newfangled salt water. We had just a chlorine filter system and chlorine pool. And so you and I have a little bit of knowledge on keeping bodies of water clean.
18: Yes.
5: You're more up to date on the technology, though. That yes. would probably be more relevant.
18: I mean, Iran should be a breeze compared to keeping the reflecting pool. You know, talking about, well, we're aerating it and we're making sure we're putting in algicide. If you want to keep that clear, you got to treat the damn thing like a pool.
5: Yes, you do.
18: I mean, that's just the reality of
5: and
18: it.
5: And I would say this applies to the Strait of Hormuz.
18: It is salt water, isn't it?
5: Yeah, I'll say this. Okay, adult swim only. Adult swim in the Strait of Hormuz only for the next 15 minutes.
18: All right, for people that don't know, you may not know it, a saltwater pool, because people ask all the time, so it's just salt water, there's no chlorine? No, you have a chlorine generator, and you simply turn the salt, sodium, chloride.
5: Yeah.
18: You simply split the salt, and it becomes chlorine.
5: Yeah.
18: And it becomes a sodium-based chlorine, which is actually better than the tablets that you put in. My chlorine generator actually went over the winter, and it was like, you don't have to do anything to the pool, and finally now I noticed just a tinge just on the side of the walls, tiny, tiny bit. I can spot it. And I've got these glasses that I had. These, if you wear the blue blocker kind of glasses.
5: Right.
18: You can spot the chlorine before you can see it with just the naked eye, or not the chlorine, the algae.
5: Yeah.
18: But it was just a tiny, tiny spot in one corner. And that's because if you're adding chlorine, and I add mostly the sodium-based liquid chlorine, right, it still doesn't distribute the same way. When you have the chlorine generator, it's hooked up to your system, it comes into every vent, and it just covers it better. But when you have heat, as you know, and this is where you're doing all the chemistry of it and adding, you know, chlorine in an actual system that is filtering it, the entire water, numerous times a day, and I'm using, you know, the phosphate killer and everything else,
5: right,
18: because that's
5: right,
18: where the
5: right.
18: algae grows on.
5: Mm-hmm.
18: I was laughing. They're like, why can't we get this? You know, we're aerating the reflecting pool. We're putting algicide in, and I'm laughing. That's like what I had to do when we had Freezola, and in February my pool stopped working because it all froze. This goes back to 2021. I've rectified that situation. It will not happen again. And for 3 months.
5: Yeah,
18: I did not have a working pump. You couldn't get, because everything was sold out.
5: Right.
18: Everything.
5: Yeah, right.
18: It took me
5: right.
18: 3 months.
5: Yeah.
18: February, it was March, April, May. Yeah. Because it got done in May when it started getting, and my pool never went green.
5: Mm-hmm.
18: And I had some pumps in there, you know, to circulate the water. You know, I had to come up with filters of my own and battery powered, you know, different filters to do. I was spending every waking hour on the pool to make sure that it didn't turn green. So when you have a reflecting pool like that, which is not, they don't treat the water the same as they do, for example, in a swimming pool.
5: No.
18: You're going to get massive algae in the summertime.
5: Oh, yeah,
18: which is reality.
5: That's just the way it's going going to be.
18: And so I was laughing. I'm like, with all the problems going on. I was reading the article. Trump vents growing frustrations with reflecting pool problems.
5: Yeah.
18: Well, yeah.
5: Yeah.
18: It's come on. He's got to have a pool, right? Or Mar-a-Lago, whatever. I mean,
5: I'm guessing he has more pools than people have pennies in their junk drawer.
18: Yeah. So. I mean, I'm, and you're a former expert.
5: Yes.
18: And I just say former because you haven't had a pool in
5: a few
18: decades.
5: I'm not up to date. I need to go through some training.
18: But I actually understand the chemistry of why you shouldn't pee in the pool.
5: Yeah.
18: And once you have a pool
5: and
18: you understand how chlorine works.
5: Yeah.
18: And then, you know, how the free chlorine, the total chlorine, everything else. And what happens when foreign substances get in and how the chlorine reacts, and then it makes the bad chlorine, which is why your eyes itch.
5: Right.
18: And that's just the residue of the chlorine killing the organic matter is. And then you've got to take that and oxidize that out of your pool.
5: Yeah. And by the way, to the young people today, our eyes back then would, because we were doing too much swimming. I mean, we were also very high, but it was mostly due to too much swimming.
18: Oh, well, I always had a problem in public pools, and it's because of the bad, you know, it was the bad chlorine.
5: Yeah, yeah, yeah.
18: Because chlorine itself.
5: Would overdo it.
18: Yeah. Right. If you have the proper levels of chlorine in, there's no trouble. But
5: it's that smell. Remember that smell back in the day? I mean, at a public pool, like, it was just like they would just clobber with chlorine. And
18: you
5: could smell it.
18: That's true. And I try to keep the chlorine level. You try to keep the, you know, the pool water. And once I get the chlorine generator in, by the way, the new chlorine generator I'm getting.
5: Yeah.
18: I was looking at it the other day and I'm like, okay, what's the price? What was the, you know, what I look at, you know, and I'm getting a whole new system in.
5: Yeah. Is that a two seater? Oh, sorry. We're talking chlorine, not cars. Never mind.
18: Right.
5: Go ahead.
18: Right. It was. because you have to clean the chlorine generator. Actually have to. I guess they have new cleaner, which I'll have to find out about. I was reading about my new chlorine generator. I'm like, this thing's like an AI thing. Oh my gosh, you can look at the blades, you know, because the blades, when you do the electrolysis, that's how it actually works to split the salt to get the chlorine.
5: Right.
18: You know, they get, you've got to, it loses its efficiency.
5: We're going to have a Skunk Baxter moment. Where we're going to have a helicopter land on top of our headquarters here, come down, and instead of knocking on the door to get Skunk Baxter to talk about some kind of geopolitical situation.
18: Missile defense, whatever.
5: They're going to knock on the door and say, get Gary.
18: Get
5: the president
18: Gary.
5: Wants him for the reflecting pool.
18: I'll get it done for $1 million.
5: Yeah, yeah.
18: All right, and I'll tell you the system that you now understand. For one of my Boy Scout merit badges.
5: Yeah.
18: I think it was, I don't know if it was conservation of natural resources or whatever. I had to do a whole schematic, of a modern sewage treatment plant.
5: Oh, wow.
18: And going from the filters to the settling tank to the chlorination and everything else.
5: Well, in Texas, we only had to, wrestle a wild boar. I don't know if that's different.
18: That got you the Eagle Scout.
5: Exactly.
18: The tertiary sewage treatment. I'm really into sewage and clean pools.
5: Well, you know, it's funny because somebody started asking me a question. They just threw up a basic question over the weekend. You know, somebody in the family, and then I started talking about like plumbing. And then, here's what you want to do. And I just go on this 20-minute rant about plumbing. And they were like, well, we're going to replace the whole thing, so it really doesn't matter. It's like, oh, sorry, but if you ever want to know, just let me know. Here's the thing. Since the reflecting pool, you know, being in our nation's capital, is a great concern by the president. I think the one thing he should do is add fluoride to the water.
18: We don't want, it'll reduce the cavities in the gunite.
5: Yeah, and it will increase the number of social media posts by people that don't want fluoride in water.
18: Well, Mr. President, if you believe it's time to get rid of RFK Jr., just add fluoride to the water.
5: Oh my gosh, did you hear the story related to him? Everybody in the White House, on the White House staff, is eating sauerkraut. Did you see the story where...
18: I have to tell you, because, you know, visiting my dad and everything else, this was a very interesting weekend of not being out of the news, which I'm never out of the news cycle.
5: Right.
18: And the last week with my dad, by the way, he's improving and everything else. But he, as I've said last week, he's improving. Things are getting better every day, but he is 100 years old. And sometimes it's like whack-a-mole.
5: Yeah.
18: One thing gets better and then another thing, you're concerned about that.
5: Yeah.
18: At 100 years of age. But just because of that, because I think on Friday I was in, like 11 hours, I was, you know, in the from the beginning of the visitation to the end, except for a lunch break with my brother. We were there, you know, the entire time. And I just got, I was, it's interesting, got out of the news cycle. And then I got on the plane on Saturday. Got to make sure I have the day of the week right. I'm having problems with it the last few days. And fell asleep. And then Saturday got home, was so exhausted, fell asleep and slept almost all the way through to Sunday.
5: Wow.
18: And I'm like, what's in the news? I'm like, wow.
5: Yeah.
18: It's really amazing when you don't pay attention for like 48 hours.
5: No, it's
18: you know,
5: it's
18: like, wow. Yeah.
5: No, it's like waking up. It's like waking up and somebody has brought a party to your house of like 100 people and you never heard anything, and you wake up in the middle of a party and it's really loud with everybody talking at once when that happens. But this just a sidebar story, RFK Jr. A couple of weeks ago, there was a story about how he went on the carnivore diet. He eats nothing but meat and fermented foods, mostly sauerkraut. His wife says she takes sauerkraut in her purse, like her dress purse, the nice one, in a bag. He says, here, take this with you in case the restaurant doesn't have it. I'm thinking if your last name is Kennedy in the United States, you could probably arrange the chef to get some sauerkraut, and your poor wife wouldn't have to carry it. So I kind of laughed at that story. And he was, you know, talking about the benefits of, you know, eating, you know, the carnivore diet and the whole thing, right? Well, then it came out over the weekend, everybody at the White House is eating, he's got everybody at the White House eating sauerkraut. And I thought to myself, you know, it's just getting weird. It's just getting weird. I'm not saying it's bad. I mean, they say fermented foods, you know, sourdough bread and all that.
18: Vodka.
5: You know, vodka, you know, Skittles. I don't think they're fermented, but they could be. I could be wrong. I'm not an expert. But it was just one of those. I'm going through all the big stories, and then I see that headline, you know, everyone at the White House is suddenly eating sauerkraut. I'm like, what? What? It's just been kind of a weird 2 weeks. But the president, well, then Iran,
18: but is he eating sauerkraut?
5: Well, I don't know what he's eating. I don't know what, he doesn't drink. Here's the question is, you know, where does everything stand? It's exactly where you and I said it would be.
18: Yeah.
5: There would be nothing. In fact, we had a listener that wrote us. Let me go back to that. Robert wrote us, said, Eric, you know, Iran storms out, no deal. You and Gary are right. Look, first of all, on the big picture, there's no way to trust Iran on anything. There is no deal to be had. And a memorandum of understanding, you know, that's like the little safety thing they put in the break room of every workplace. Here are some, you know, here's the safety protocol and blah, blah, blah. Nobody pays attention to it. It really doesn't mean anything. There was always going to be something that was thrown out that had one party or the other going, no, you know, next thing you know, Trump says, we'll bomb the hell out of you. And Tehran just walks out, not the entire city. Iran just walks out of the, you know, out of the meeting. But before that, leading up to that, Vice President Vance is saying, you know, we're trying to establish a new era of a different kind of relationship with Iran. And I thought, oh, man, that one is a little
20: thick. I don't know if I can, you know, believe that. What are they trying to set up
18: here? When he said last week, you know, we talked to people in the regime and they regret what's happened the last 47 years. Well, they probably do. And it's the fact that they're not stronger.
20: They regret not being in control of their enemies and not having wiped Israel and the U.S. off the map. I'm sure they regret that. Right. That's a great point. He missed what they were trying to say. It was lost in translation. But here we are, Monday morning, after the whole thing looked like it was coming together. Kumbaya. I think they were going to actually sing Kumbaya. And now we're back to zero.
18: After it looked like they were coming together.
20: Yeah. Well, from Trump's perspective, yeah.
18: Well, I will say this, that before I came in, I was driving here and stuck in a construction traffic jam for like 25 minutes.
20: Gee, that never happens around here.
18: For me, it actually doesn't. That's like the first time in a couple of years. Dead stop for 25 minutes. I'm like, I was just to the point of calling Ellen going, I might not make it in on time. But I was sitting there thinking it and rocking out, I thought to myself, I go, there's not much to say. I mean, this is exactly what we thought would happen, but we're no geniuses. It's like if you paid attention to Iran the last 47 years, none of this is a surprise at all. I mean, this is expected, you know, how they would respond. It's their method. I mean, that's what they've been doing for 47 years.
20: And they're not going to stop.
18: Right. We are Red Eye Radio.
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18: We are Redeye Radio. He is Eric Carlin. I'm Gary McNamara. You know, one thing I wanted to say,
20: yeah,
18: before we get to all the interesting things happen over the weekend, just want to say thanks to all the people that that communicated with me about my dad, and not only about my dad, but, and I really, really like it because it's, I think it, people help each other.
20: Yeah.
18: I had, one of our great listeners who told me about his, you know, his brother in hospice.
20: Yeah.
18: I've had a couple of people, you know, when they talk about my father, talk about the situations they've had with other family members. Mm-hmm. And to me, that's wonderful. The fact that they believe that they can reach out and we have a short, discussion, you know, going back and forth and, wish each other well, because especially with parents and siblings and stuff like that. I'm getting a lot of stuff on that, which,
20: you know,
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20: I remember being on the air when your mom passed, and it was overwhelming, the level of love coming through from our listeners. And my brother passing in April was the first immediate family member for me to lose, and I fully get it, because I felt it and I still get it from listeners, and it's so great. We feel very fortunate that you make a choice to be here for our little show every night or on the podcast, and we couldn't be more grateful for
18: little?
20: Your medium size.
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1: You know, before we get to the Iran stuff, oh, my gosh. Apparently, the public is becoming aware of the President Obama library and what it looks like. It's just hilarious.
2: Well,
1: I mean, it's just... it's because as I said when we first saw it, and this goes back, you know, pretty long time ago when they finally, well, here it is. Here's what it looks like. And if you've ever read the book A Wrinkle in Time, if you know the movie A Wrinkle in Time, it almost looks like, you know, it almost looks like a building that would be in Kamazots, which was the darkness, which was actually the darkness was, you know, again, the reference to darkness was actually communism.
2: Right.
1: You know, if you ever read the book or saw the movie. There were two Disney movies. The one I didn't see, the one that was made a few years ago. I didn't see that one, but the one that I believe Disney made, I don't know, in the late 90s, that I saw. It was actually pretty good. You know, it was it was pretty true, I thought, to the book. But Kamazots is where everybody, it's like everybody is a everybody does the exact same thing. Every house looks the same. I remember in the beginning of it, like in every driveway, there was a kid dribbling a basketball, and at the exact same, you know, the timing was the exact same.
2: Yeah.
1: Everything. And it was supposed to be communism. But when I think dark and dreary and not attractive at all.
2: Well, you know what I thought of? The first thing when I saw the picture, if there were two more buildings exactly like that building, it would remind me of 3 Mile Island.
1: it looks like a nuclear plant.
2: No,
1: cooling tank.
2: It looks like it's fortified for a very bad reason.
1: Yes, exactly.
2: You know what I mean?
1: Great point. Yes.
2: Yeah.
1: Oh my God.
2: It's like, well, because there's this one shot, and it's like, I don't think that's a door, and I don't think it's windows, and it looks like it's made of metal. Why is it so heavily? In fact, I don't see any windows. What's happening here? It just looked weird.
1: And for all you Democrats, understand that you need an ID to get inside.
2: Yes, you do.
1: You need an ID.
2: Right.
1: You cannot get in without an ID.
2: That's right.
1: You know, did you see what's his name? Bill Maher?
2: Yeah.
1: He said, he was talking about it, you know, about what a horrible looking bill. He goes, what the hell is this thing?
2: Yeah.
1: And he said, how many of you plan on going to the presidential library? And all these people, yay!
2: Yay! He goes,
1: you bunch of effing liars.
2: Okay. No, that was another thing to me. I thought, whoever actually goes to a presidential library? I mean, is it other than, you know, school children? Do they, I mean, I'm thinking they take local school kids would go there on an outing or something. Do you go there unless you're Barack Obama? Is there a reason to go there? I mean, I don't know. To me,
1: no.
2: It would be extremely, first of all, boring. And second of all, I wouldn't believe any of it. I think there's a reason that there are no windows. There are probably windows, but it looks like there are no windows. And if that is the case, and it's not because they don't want people looking out. They don't want people looking in.
1: No. No, what I want is, I do want to go to the Obama Library.
2: You do?
1: Yes.
2: Okay.
1: And the reason I want to go, I want to go to the new section that's opening up. Race is a social construct.
2: Yeah.
1: That's the one I want to go to.
2: The Rachel Dolezal section.
1: The Rachel Dolezal section. For people that don't know, you know, but the whole radical transgender movement was started by Obama.
2: Yeah. Yeah.
1: Through his Department of Education and Department of Justice.
2: Right.
1: Changing the Title IX,
2: right.
1: That, if you're a man, you can be a woman. That's what the original intent of Title IX was. We all know that's a complete lie.
2: Right.
1: But people loved to be BS'd by Obama. But when Obama did one of his exit interviews, and I forgot, was it The Atlantic? I can't remember what magazine it was. It was in December of 2016.
2: Hmm.
1: And you and I brought it to the attention of our look at this. And the question was, why do you call yourself black when you're mixed?
2: Right.
1: And he said, because
2: right.
1: I've come to understand that race is a social construct.
2: Yeah.
1: Which is the same thing as, you know, as sex and gender.
2: Right.
1: And we went, oh my gosh, he's going to race now?
2: Right.
1: This is good. You got to be kidding me.
2: He supports Rachel Dolezal.
1: Right. Can he sell this?
2: Yeah.
1: Can he sell this to his own constituents? And after that, you really never heard him say it, but to us, we just went, that's the mentality of Obama,
2: yeah.
1: That a man can be a woman if a man says so, and you can be whatever race you wish to be.
2: Yeah.
1: And I want to see that section. Forget about the radical transgender movement, because the Democrats have all fallen in line to the delusion that a man can be a woman because a man says so, and a man should be able to expose his genitals to a woman as long as it's in a woman's locker room.
2: That's right.
1: They've all been convinced that that's the right way to go. And we know this because people say not every Democrat believes that. 99.9% of the Democrats in Congress have either tried to pass a law or have tried not to pass a law that would restrict that from happening.
2: Right.
1: So that you can sit there and say not all Democrats. It's as close to 100% as you can get in the Congress. But that's the one I want to see.
2: Yeah.
1: How the people that really want to go to the Obama Presidential Library, how they will react if he's got any type of integrity to promote what he truly believes, it should be in there. I want to go to that section in the Obama Library. Race is a social construct. You can be whatever race you wish to be.
2: You know what else I want to see? There's got to be a section on the Affordable Care Act, because it ain't what it was promised. Premiums are through the roof.
1: No.
2: What would you promote? What kind of shrine would you build to Obamacare? Or do you just have one book over in the corner and just kind of ignore it? You know, because
1: it'll say these sections closed.
2: Yeah, exactly.
1: It'll be like red tape or yellow tape in front of
2: for VIPs only. And by VIPs, we mean Obama himself. But no, it's what do you put in there? I think the Bill Clinton Library.
1: That could be interesting.
2: Well, yeah, I mean, It's at a Hooters. But here's the thing.
1: You mean John Daly has his own section in the Clinton library?
2: No, he's just a frequent visitor. But here's the thing. If you were to go in and walk through the Bill Clinton library, I signed it, but I wish I hadn't. I signed it, but I wish I... What were her... The Hillary library would be different. It's underground and top secret. But the Bill library, because remember, after it since his presidency and later years, I saw everything on Don't Ask, Don't Tell. I think welfare reform, I think he said. Same thing. I signed it, but I wish I hadn't signed it.
1: Oh, yeah.
2: But
1: yeah,
2: I wish I
1: hadn't.
2: He did, yeah. So what his signature moves at the time, because he got some credit, not by conservatives, but when, you know, the class of 94 came in, he got some of the credit, of course, as president. So that would, I don't know if it's a signature move. I don't know if I could call it that. But all of those things that he did as president, what's he going to have, this shouldn't have happened section? And it's pretty much the whole library. I don't know how it works.
1: Yeah, we've often said that if you look at the major things that the majority of the major things that Clinton did after his presidency, he said he regretted doing it. And I'm like, that's what makes you popular.
2: Right.
1: Remember for a long time, I don't know where he lists now, but remember for a long time, it's like, oh, he was viewed as the most favorite president.
2: Well, they called him the first black president for the longest time.
1: And it was amazing that, you know, except for Lincoln, most presidents, that might have had a shot at it, everybody who knew who they were and experienced them are dead. So it's very tough to really get.
2: Yeah. Right.
1: As we said, everything is, well, wait a minute, this is the only president I know.
2: Right. Yeah.
1: Or I only know three presidents. I've only experienced three presidents, but yeah, that was just when I saw it,
2: the building just looks odd.
1: Yeah, it just seemed over the weekend that everybody just and we've been joking about it for the longest time, but it seems like everybody just discovered it over the weekend on social media, going, "That's Obama's presidential library?
2: Yeah,
1: who the hell is the architect?"
2: Right. No, I mean it's just. It looks weird.
1: I know.
2: It just looks weird. It's weird.
1: It almost looks like a pagan temple.
2: Yeah, it does.
1: I'm sitting there thinking, it reminds you of something. Oh, what was the movie? It was the dumbest movie. Oh, it was on in the, I think it was late 70s, early. The Dragnet. The Dragnet movie. Remember the Dragnet movie?
2: Oh, yeah.
1: When they were dealing with the Satanists.
2: Tom Hanks and
1: Dan Aykroyd. Yeah. They're dealing with all the Satanists and everything else.
2: Yeah. Yeah.
1: It's I can see some of the sculptures outside of it. It's just, it's just like, and this is what we talk about. When we talk about the fact that sometimes on the left, they're not normal.
2: Yeah.
1: What normal person would look at that and say, that's the design I want for my library?
2: Oh, you know what? You know what? I forgot. You know who the architects were?
1: Who?
2: The Illuminati. I forgot all about that. I forgot about that part.
1: I forgot about the Illuminati. I mean, what the heck? The Illuminati, 3 weeks ago, we were expecting, we would know who the aliens are, and all of a sudden, that's gone.
2: Right. We should know the Illuminati by now.
1: We are Red Eye Radio.
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11: 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We only talk about things that are positive, and it didn't last long.
12: I have no problems with liberals. That's when I would have to start smoking cigars and drinking bourbon on the show. Because if you're going to get me to say that, you're going to have to pay me a lot of money, and I'd still be lying.
11: But the positive is, especially on social media, I've seen so many people that are over for the World Cup from Europe.
12: Yeah,
11: that said, wow, our media completely distorted what the United States is about. I'm just amazed this weekend how many people I saw. These are the friendliest people to help out. I mean, it's such a fun place to be.
12: So
11: many people from Great Britain.
12: Yeah,
11: that said we had no idea, and then it started going. I guess because I started looking at it over the weekend. You know, different things. I must have hit the algorithm, and all of a sudden, boom, there it appeared on YouTube.
12: Yeah.
11: All these people from Europe, especially Great Britain that have traveled the United States.
12: Yeah.
11: Separate from the World Cup that just went, we were completely blown away. We had no idea the United States, number one, was that big.
12: Oh, yeah. So, yeah. Well, welcome. We're glad to have you. But when your visit is up, get out.
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5: From ABC News, I'm Brian Clark. Once again, the United Kingdom will soon have a new prime minister.
6: Every decision I've taken has been about putting the country I love first. That is why I will resign as leader of the Labour Party.
5: Keir Starmer's decision comes as he and his party have faced low approval ratings. He says he'll remain prime minister until a successor is chosen. But Starmer's resignation means the UK will soon have its seventh prime minister in 10 years. Progress in talks between the US and Iran after they were nearly derailed on Sunday. The Iranians had walked out of talks over threats made by President Trump.
7: Iran's foreign minister saying overnight, tireless Pakistani and Qatari mediation has delivered major progress on issues including the unfreezing of Iranian assets and ending Israel's attacks on Iranian-based Hezbollah fighters in Lebanon, something they've been unwilling to do despite a ceasefire. Iran state media reports the peace talks have not yet turned to Iran's nuclear program. Karen Hua, ABC News, Washington.
5: Oil prices are lower amid the new optimism over progress in those talks. Gas prices are also dropping, down nearly 14 cents per gallon in the last week. A wildfire exploded over the weekend in central Utah, forcing evacuations. Officials say the Iron Fire near Eureka has grown to nearly 22,000 acres with zero containment. Resident Dalen Hermanson explains how he's feeling as the flames draw closer to his home.
8: So that's a little disheartening. I mean, That's way closer than anybody wants it to be. Mm-hmm. We're all packed up, ready to go, just in case we get the order. Mm-hmm. But, yeah, nobody wants to have that close to their house.
5: Violent and deadly storms in the middle of the country. Several tornadoes struck southern Illinois. One of them in Jefferson County killed two people and damaged homes. 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
5: The LAPD is investigating after an officer fatally shot a resident's dog while answering a 911 call. The call turned out to be a false alarm over a woman celebrating the New York Knicks NBA championship last weekend. ABC's Alex Stone has more.
11: The question is going to be, what did the officer believe in the split second that this 107-pound dog, as docile as the owner says he was and as friendly as he was, what did the officer believe in that moment? The department has been promising, and Chief Jim McDonnell says that they're going to be transparent on this.
5: The LAPD's Internal Affairs Division is investigating the incident along with its inspector general. On this first full day of summer, many teenagers who want to work have come up empty in their job search, says ABC's Allison Kosick.
7: One report predicts this summer could mark the lowest level for teen employment since 1948, when the government began tracking the data. Fewer employers are hiring 16 to 19-year-olds for a variety of reasons. Many starter jobs have been taken over by technology, and there's more competition these days from older, more experienced workers.
5: Some experts suggest teens get a summer job they can keep during the school years. Employers may be more willing to invest the time in training. On its opening weekend, Toy Story 5 took the top spot in movie theaters. It made $160 million domestically. It's produced by Disney, the parent of ABC News. I'm Brian Clark, ABC News.
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14: 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He is Eric Harley and I'm Gary McNamara.
15: Hi.
14: Welcome. Thank you for being here.
15: Thanks a lot.
14: You know, just as I said over the weekend, let me see, we had a 3-day weekend, and
15: Thursday, I flew into New York to see my dad and saw my dad all day Friday and then came back Saturday. And so I was out of the loop for a while just because of time change and sleep and everything else. I was out of the loop really for like 36 hours. I would, you know, glance at my phone, whatever, but not the normal, and you know what I'm talking about, Eric, obsessiveness. In fact, I was, who was I talking to? Might have been one of the nurses. And I was, you know, we were talking about our jobs and how much she loves her job. And she asked me what I did. And I told her and how much I love my job. She's younger. And I said, she said, oh, and you're still 70 and still working. And I said, we're talking. I said, yeah. And she said, why? And I said, because I'm addicted to it. It's my drug.
8: Yeah.
15: And I said, for example, I've been sitting here, the phone's over there. The phone's over there, and, in my dad's room right over there. I keep thinking about it. I keep thinking about I haven't checked my phone in a half an hour.
16: Yeah.
15: And I said, I won't be able to, you know, because with my dad, I won't be able to, you know, get the news as much. And there's like this, you know, addiction to it. But when I look at what happened over the weekend, nothing surprised me at all. This is exactly what I thought, you know, would happen in any type of negotiation. I think the Trump administration now is just being reactive to everything. You don't see, you know, he's reacting to everything that happens across the board. So he attacks everyone. I mean, he went after Israel. He went after Iran. He went after Republicans that don't support him. He went after Italy. I mean, it was just all over the place. But here's the thing. The one defense that was coming up from those in the media and elsewhere that are saying, well, you know, this deal, you know, you have to understand that what we have done to damage Iran. I'm like, well, nobody's questioning that. That's a straw man again.
8: Right.
15: Nobody's making that. And they're trying to say, don't you understand what Trump has done? Yeah, that's the whole point. We understand what he did.
16: Mm-hmm.
15: Here's the question, though, as we brought up to you on Thursday show last time we were here. If any of us would have known, I know you're the same way because we talked about this before. If we had known when Trump went in that the MOU would be how this would conclude, we would have never been in favor of going, ever.
8: Right.
15: Because that's not what we were sold.
8: Right.
15: That's simple. And we acknowledge the incredible military success, which is part of the frustration. We wanted the job finished. I don't like it when we're at war or you're trying to finish a war and you're not being told the truth by the people involved in it.
8: Right.
15: Yep. From the very beginning, regime change was one of the things that we wanted to do. We wanted to do three things. It was laid out by the administration. We don't lay it out. We got the email last week that somebody said, you know, you voted for him. You voted for him every time. Why don't you allow him to govern? It's like, well, we can't stop him from governing. But apparently you believe we have powers that we don't have. We're responding to anybody in Washington who is governing. We can't make them govern or make them not govern.
16: Sometimes in my tiny brain, I like to think I have that kind of power.
15: No, but I don't. We don't at all. So when that was the thing but the three things were damage their potential to develop nuclear weapons, get rid of their missiles, right? Their ballistic missiles, and ensure by the devastation that we create that they cannot continue to fund the proxies that attack American interests.
8: Yep.
15: The last two seem to have been forgotten about.
16: No, I mean, it was for me, I thought to myself, look, even if we got the uranium, if you're saying, all right, we're going to agree to open up the strait and we're going to agree to give them their $6 billion, unfreeze their $6 billion, and we're going to let them sell oil, we're going to lift sanctions, they're going to go right back to doing what they were doing before. They may not have nuclear weapons, But they're going to do exactly what they did before. They're going to fund Hezbollah, Hamas, all their proxies around the world.
15: Well, our point that we made Thursday was, you know, because as we have seen and we talked about this, this is, you know, 5 days old now, where the president would say, well, they need to have ballistic missiles.
16: Right.
15: You know, if Saudi Arabia, they need to have them. It's like you have Republicans going, what the hell are you talking about here? And then the whole thing, well, you know, it's their money. They should be able to get their money back. It's their money. And you're sitting there going, well, then why did we even go to war? Because if your only goal was to deplete the potential for them to use nuclear weapons, you did that last year. You could have just bombed those sites again.
16: And been done.
15: And been done. You did everything because you wanted to get rid of the ballistic missiles and stop the funding of the proxies.
16: Yes.
15: Because you didn't need to do it otherwise.
16: Right.
15: And regime change.
16: Yes.
15: That's what you wanted to do. That's what you communicated to the American public. And then when he came out the other day and said, regime change, I never consider regime change. Stop lying.
16: You bombed the Ayatollah's personal headquarters.
15: Right.
16: Knowing he was going to be above ground at that time of day, which is why you did it at that time of day.
15: Nobody is, it's the straw man, especially Vance is out there straw manning everything.
16: Mm-hmm.
15: And, you know, and it's just like, you know, and then when I heard over the weekend, and there's no recognition of what the president has done. Yes, there is.
16: Nobody, yes.
15: In fact, I don't know any Republican. And by the way, the CBS poll that came out, the polling is not, the problem for the president is not the polling of the general public. The general public was against doing this to begin with.
16: Yeah, right, right.
15: They were against doing it to begin with.
16: Right.
15: Remember we played the Obama advisor who said, the Biden advisor that said, yeah, in the second term, we probably would have gone into.
16: Mm-hmm.
15: I was like, whoa. He goes, that was a consideration. We didn't want to do it before the election, but after the election, we had planned it.
16: Now, Joe Biden wouldn't have known anything about it, but they would have gone in, yeah.
15: And but I mean that we all know, the situation with Iran, and we all know there's been a war going on for 47 years.
16: Yeah.
15: But, that is, to me, that's what it comes down to. We would have never agreed ever to expand the war and then come out and say, well, they should have their nuclear missiles and, you know, we can't keep their money. We would have never agreed that the conclusion of this war, based on what the president told us the goals and communicated to us what the goals were, we would never have agreed that the conclusion would be we hope to reach a method of whatever it is, momentum.
16: Memorandum
15: of understanding.
16: Yeah.
15: And admit, as the president did, defeat when he said, well, no, we can't, we can't keep them from, attacking the, Strait of Hormuz and ships in there. So we sort of have to do it.
16: Right.
15: What are you talking about? It's not what you were talking about. And then just a couple days before, we've destroyed their military. They have no capability whatsoever.
16: Right.
15: Well, we can't control the Strait of Hormuz. Stop it. And now he's just attacking everybody. It's just pure reaction to whoever doesn't do what he wants at that particular moment. And it's just, it's nuts. But it has got nothing to do that we have not recognized what the president did that was good.
16: Right.
15: It was you took it to this point, you stated this is what you're going to do, and then you backed off.
16: Yeah.
15: And I'm sorry, but, you've gotten to the point, especially with the Strait of Hormuz, where you're negotiating backwards. It's the art of the Costanza deal.
16: Yeah.
15: If you understand the Seinfeld episode where George Costanza negotiated in the opposite way.
16: Mm-hmm.
15: I mean, it's just, it's ridiculous. Well, and on all those points, any point that we have just brought up, they have not been able to successfully argue.
16: No.
15: None of it.
16: No. And cluster doesn't begin to describe it. Because, and then in my mind, I don't see how you don't see the entire picture with Iran after 47 years of what their behavior is going to be. You know, one of the things about
15: George W. Bush and Afghanistan, the whole exit ramp thing. You got to have an out, right? I mean, that was the criticism. You can't stay forever. You got to have an out. What's your goal? What are you trying to accomplish? With Iran, very different situation, but the same principle applies there. What are you trying to do? It's clear. There can be no debate about the fact that they wanted regime change. They wanted regime change. They were trying to, apparently, get arms to the Kurds, have the Kurds give arms to the people of Iran. By the way, if that's true, if that's accurate, that's stupid. Do you believe for a moment, after watching other fellow Iranians being slaughtered by the IRGC in the streets, even if they had arms, the people of Iran, were going to, without any training, probably, for most of them, and with a great deal of fear, were going to overthrow their own government? No. It would have to be trained forces, whether it's Americans or other friendly nations who want the regime gone. But you cannot debate the fact that this was in part about regime change. That was a big part of it. And they didn't get it. They expected, and the president said it in the 8-minute speech, he alluded to it. They expected the people to rise up. The people of Iran were not going to rise up because they lived in constant fear of being slaughtered, as many of their fellow Iranian people have been by the regime. This is not rocket surgery. This is not hard to understand at all.
17: No, it's not hard to.
15: You've got 47 years of training on the books, paper training to tell you what to expect and what not to expect. And we're more capable than any other nation, but more capable than we've ever been as a nation to get the job done. The question is, are you willing to finish the mission?
17: What bothers me the most is the president and the vice president pretending that Sharia supremacy doesn't exist in Iran.
15: Yeah. Yeah.
17: That they've given that up.
15: Yeah.
17: Because we believe that economics is more important to them.
15: Right.
17: I mean, and that's what, by the way, that's what, you know, we remember the 9/11 commission. That's what they said.
15: Right.
17: They were at war with us. We're not at war with them.
15: Right.
17: And it's like, here we go. Let's repeat it again.
15: Right.
17: But the only way that the president and the vice president can sell it to you is by bringing out straw men and not telling you the truth about what the leadership of that country is about and ignoring Sharia supremacy. You cannot do that.
15: Right.
17: And for us to sit here knowing the history of it and watch this administration, who you thought just a few months ago understood it completely and was going to wipe out level after level of the Sharia supremacy government over there until they finally give up, to see that stop and then try to sell you the delusion that, this is a new government over there.
15: Trump says that, and then Vance over the weekend, we want to start a new era, basically, I'm paraphrasing, a new era of relations between the U.S. and Iran.
17: Yeah, that everything, his every war's ended in a negotiation, which isn't true. You know, last week that he said, that we're negotiating because every war. No, they haven't.
15: No.
17: They've ended up, World War II, because he said even World War II, in unconditional surrender.
15: Right. Which is where we began here,
17: which is
15: in the president's 8-minute speech.
17: Right. But the, we can conclude it with what we started with and said on Thursday. If the president ever would have said, we're going to go to war with Iran, and what we will accept is the memorandum of understanding that we have here now, there isn't one Republican that would have been for it. When I saw the poll over the weekend, I said, doesn't matter what the people think. It's the split now within the Republican Party on this.
18: Yep.
17: That's the political problem that the president has.
18: Yes.
17: And we stated it that we believe this would be the choice he would take. But we said there's going to be a split in the Republican Party if he decided to take this. And we said that about 10 days ago before he decided to do all of this.
18: Yeah.
17: We said this is probably the path of least resistance that he believes, administration. But it isn't now because the president's reacting and attacking everybody. On every side.
18: Yeah.
17: That doesn't really get you anywhere.
18: Nope.
17: We are Red Eye Radio.
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0: We are Red Eye Radio. He's Eric Carlin. I'm Gary McNamara. I was reading Michael Goodwin's column in the New York Post, and absolute Trump supporter. He's just going bonkers at all of this. He said, an essential and great ally one day, roadkill the next, such as Israel's topsy-turvy relationship with the Trump White House. Mm-hmm. The wild swings offer the clearest example of yet how widespread criticism of this generous deal with Iran is rattling this administration. And it is. He talked about the Axios report about the president unloading on Netanyahu and using the F word again, and you're crazy and all that.
1: Yeah.
0: Goes from there, the job of beating up the Jewish state was left to Vice President J.D. Vance, who fired off a series of extraordinary insults. He stated in a White House press release, a briefing notable for his brutal scolding of Israeli critics, which language that tracked Trump's Netanyahu tirade. Donald J. Trump is the only head of the state in the entire world who is sympathetic to the nation of Israel at this moment in time, and he happens to be the head of state of the world's superpower. And he says, then he says, Israel doesn't give up the right to self-defense. If Hezbollah fires rockets or drones at Israel, the Iranians don't give up the right to self-defense in their country. We'll get to more coming up.

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1: And he is Eric Carly, and I'm Gary McNamara. 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All right, just a couple more comments here, and then to the story that really, really got my attention over the weekend. And I think it was first the City Journal, which is a great conservative publication, talked about, you know, the Democratic Socialists of America, which is where the Democratic Party is going. You know, there's this thing to say, well, there's a split in the Democratic Party. I don't see that split, but we'll get to that here in just a moment. The DSA is where they're going.
2: Yeah,
1: this is right. This is what the Democrats want to do. And when you see it, you're like, you got to be kidding me. It's like, no, they're not changing. They're moving further left. But I wanted to finish this. There's just a couple of comments on Michael Goodwin's column in the New York Post about the attacks on Israel by the president and J.D. Vance. Getting to J.D. Vance, what he said, he goes, as when J.D. Vance said, Israel doesn't give, this is a quote, Israel does not give up the right to self-defense if Hezbollah fires rockets or drones at Israel. The Iranians don't give up the right of self-defense in their country. And then he said, it's very simple. These are all quotes. You can't tell a country, whether it's Israel or Iran, they're not allowed to have any self-defense. His logic is absurd on its face because America went to war with these goals, destroying Iran's nuclear program, diminishing its missile stockpiles, and ending its support for Hamas, Hezbollah, and the Houthis. Yet here is Vance acting as if Israel, our mighty and loyal ally, is a problem for the sin of defending itself against Hezbollah. He neglects the key fact, which is that the terror group sworn to the destruction of Israel has taken over Lebanon and hides behind civilians and schools and apartment buildings and fires its rockets and missiles into northern Israeli cities and towns. Twisting the knife, Vance talks in ways that would make jihadists proud. What gets the president frustrated sometimes is that we seem to be right on the cusp of a major breakthrough in an agreement, he said, and then all of a sudden there's a major explosion that goes off in a civilian population center in Beirut, and a lot of people who have nothing to do with Hezbollah lose their lives. That's not acceptable. Once again, Vance failed to note any difference between terrorists and the Israeli Defense Forces. He followed that with even more even-handed mush. We do not want Hezbollah attacking Israel, but in order to ensure that happens, we have got to actually build the kind of regional framework that can cut off money to Hezbollah, cut off Iranian support for Hezbollah, and ensure that Lebanon's territorial sovereignty is respected by all parties. He neglected to say that Hezbollah's very existence and presence is a violation of Lebanon's sovereignty. His habit of false equivalence reveals that no disarming or disbanding of Hezbollah is likely. Trump used similar words at the G7 summit in Europe, suggesting that Iran have missiles was not a reason to block the deal. If other countries have them, it's a bit unfair for them not to have some. If Saudi Arabia and Qatar, they still have some, I would say that in a relative proportion, I think that's okay. Then Michael Goodwin writes, somebody needs to check the White House water. Meanwhile, yeah. Trump then used a public appearance Friday to reverse his tone on Netanyahu.
2: Yeah.
1: We fought very well with Israel, and we've had a great relationship with Israel, calling Netanyahu a warrior prime minister. And as we said, it's this simple, and there's no argument that the president, the vice president, can give to this. If you had, instead of the president's 8-minute speech, instead of laying out everything as you did, if you would have said, we wish to go to war with Iran, and we will only end the war when we get a memorandum of understanding to open up the Strait of Hormuz, which is open now, and then negotiate allowing them to have ballistic missiles and funding down the road, which, again, doesn't matter what they agree to.
2: Right.
1: And as we know now, that great debate going on, is there money or is there not money going before they do anything? Mm-hmm. And if you actually read it, the signing of the agreement did release some money.
2: Right.
1: From what I can see.
2: Right.
1: And reading the agreement. I would have been absolutely against what the president did. Now, Michael Goodwin says there were three reasons. We believe there were four.
2: Hmm.
1: Because the fourth would be regime change. And they keep denying that as if it didn't happen. And it's almost, to me, that's almost like Obama saying, the border is secure. And the video camera showing, you know, the video of people streaming across the border.
2: Yeah. Well, I mean, again, it doesn't matter what you put on paper, sign, seal, deliver. If it's with the regime, it means nothing.
1: Right.
2: It means nothing. If they hand over uranium, it means they're still going to be funding their proxies and attacking, and they'll use everything they've got. In fact, I would say, based on Iran's history, what they would do from there is they would ramp up basically the attacks on Western interests, including the U.S., on U.S. soil, Israel, and everywhere else through their proxies, because they'd be well-funded as a part of this deal.
1: So the four were, again, regime change.
2: Yes.
1: Get rid of their nuclear program.
2: Mm-hmm.
1: Get rid of the ballistic missiles.
2: Mm-hmm.
1: And stop the funding for the proxies.
2: Yep.
1: Those were the four things. Now they say it was never their goal to have regime change, which, of course, the president said that right after, well, yeah, I mean, the Kurds took our weapons that we were going to arm the Iranian people. And one of the first people we took out was their leader. And we were, you know, we got a few levels of their government. Well, the only reason you do that is regime change.
2: Yes.
1: People aren't stupid. And then, as I've said, you didn't need to go to war because since you've said they should have ballistic missiles and they should be able to get their money back.
2: Mm-hmm.
1: That's what the president and the vice president have said over the last couple of days. Then you shouldn't have gone to war.
2: Right.
1: All you need to do is continue what you did last year, which was Israel and the United States, every time they open up those tunnels to start again, processing nuclear materials, you bury them again. You bury them again, you bury them again, you bury them again. There was no reason to go to war. This is why none of this makes sense. When you actually break it down, it's so frustrating to watch all of this, but when the big argument was, how come people are, you can't ignore what the president has done? We're not.
2: No.
1: We're not ignoring that.
2: We're saying it's not finished.
1: Yeah. And so I don't know where they go, because what a cluster it was over the week.
2: There's no way to describe it. This whole thing tells me that they clearly wanted regime change and thought it was going to come easier. And I know that sounds stupid, but so does the idea of the Kurds arming the Iranian people to overthrow their own government. When you look at that, I'm sorry, but that's not going to happen with the IRGC in place. That was never going to happen, and it didn't matter how well you armed the people of Iran. They have been under rule by this regime for far too long to take that on themselves. That was not going to happen. So I don't know, but I do know this. They know damn well at the White House this was about regime change, period. This was about regime change. It has to start with regime change. Then you get all their nuclear materials, everything, all their missiles, all of it. And then you start fresh. Whatever that looks like, I can't tell you. But all of those things had to be in place. It didn't go down that way. And here we are, just a few months before an election, and things are sounding like, well, this isn't the old regime. I mean, this is a new regime. We want to start a new era of relations between the U.S. and Iran. Death to America.
1: Yeah, and that's, to me, it's the complete evasion of not recognizing, Andrew McCarthy coins the term, Sharia supremacy, which is, they don't think the same way we do. They don't think it's not a monetary deal to make a profit so they can produce goods and services and give their people a better quality of life.
2: On a much smaller scale
1: in Iran,
2: it was as if they, on the Zero Dark 30 thing with Osama bin Laden, they just told the SEAL Team 6, hey, look, just knock on his door. If nobody answers, you can leave.
1: Well, when I hear too, well, but there's peace now. There's peace now. There would have been peace if we just kept hitting their nuclear plants with our air power.
2: Right.
1: It would have been peace. You did it. Well, I mean, why did you expand what you were doing?
2: Right.
1: You expanded what you're doing because you wanted regime change.
2: Yes.
1: You wanted to continue to degrade their potential for producing nuclear weapons, but also you wanted to get rid of the ballistic missiles, and you wanted the money flow to their proxies, Hezbollah, the Houthis, and Hamas, to stop. And now it's like, well, no, the only thing we really want is the nuclear part of it. Ballistic missiles, well, they got to have some. And regime change, we never planned on doing that.
2: They have a right to defend themselves.
1: And then what? Hezbollah, the Houthis, whatever. Well, that's not really our concern. That money is theirs. Iran should be able to keep their money. Well, then why the hell did you go to war?
2: Yeah, what are we doing here?
1: Once you break it down, this administration has no defense of it at all. None. But I'm telling you, the media is doing a horrible job when they talk to Vance.
2: Mm. Yeah.
1: Ask these specific questions. We were sold something. We were sold again, and we've talked about this with this administration. Never promise the world and not deliver.
2: Right.
1: And we look at, for example, Doge.
2: Yeah.
1: Doge was the beginning, of it. The tariffs, what was sold, hasn't happened.
2: Still waiting on both of those checks, well, by the way.
1: You can't do everything. You cannot promise huge things and not deliver, and then pretend you were never promising these huge things. That doesn't work in politics.
2: Well, and then with the whole thing with Israel and Iran, those two need to knock it off.
1: Yeah, as if there's a moral equivalence between the two. Or as if the United States...
2: As if we weren't part of
1: it. We're not part of it, exactly.
2: The biggest part of it.
1: I know.
2: Wow.
1: We are Red Eye Radio.
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10: 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For over 30 years, we've saluted the men and women who do the job right, who stay focused, stay disciplined, and protect everyone on the road besides them. 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

0: We have radio. He's Eric Harley, and I'm Gary McNamara. We're just laughing because just reading some of the headlines from the Babylon Bee. Their lead headline, Obama Library cruelly disenfranchises millions of black Americans by requiring photo ID for entry.
1: Oh, yes, yes. By the way, a listener wrote us and said, it's the Obama Center. They're not calling it the Obama officially, the Obama Library. And the reason is it's privately funded. It's not, it is not funded by National Archives. And so now the difference between this with the Obama Center and other libraries, just public libraries, is this. You can talk as much as you want to, but you can't read anything. So thank you to that listener. And that was Mary Beth. Thank you, Mary Beth, for writing that. And she said, can you confirm? And I did. And that is, it's the Obama Center. And it wasn't funded by, again, the National Archives. It was funded by the Illuminati.
0: Well, most presidential libraries, I mean, they don't receive all taxpayer dollars. There's a ton of funding.
1: No, there's always a lot of funding that goes in there. But I think this is like almost all. It is not controlled by the National Archives and Records Administration. It's privately operated campus owned and run by the Obama Foundation. So, anyway, but they do say it's a library. But again, as long as you don't read anything, just do a lot of talking.

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3: From ABC News, I'm Brian Clark. The Downing Street merry-go-round continues to turn after embattled UK Prime Minister Keir Starmer announced that he is stepping down over questions over who should lead the Labour Party.
4: I have heard the answer of my parliamentary party to that question, and I accept that answer with good grace.
3: He says he'll stay on until his successor's chosen. He said nominations for leadership are going to open July 9th. In Switzerland, Iran's foreign minister said there was progress in talks with the U.S. even after they were almost derailed Sunday, says ABC's Karen Hua.
5: Renewed Israeli attacks prompted Iran to once again threaten to close the Strait of Hormuz. President Trump then lashing out yesterday, warning Iran, you close it and you won't have a country. You won't even make it back to your expletive country, adding that he would, quote, blow the expletive out of them should the strait be closed.
3: Before the talks began, Vice President J.D. Vance said the two countries were at a crossroads.
6: Can we turn over a new leaf? Can we change relations in the Middle East permanently? Or do we go back to doing things the old way, which is not our preference, but is certainly very much something that can happen?
3: Severe weather having an impact on millions of people in all different forms.
7: On the outskirts of Salt Lake City.
8: That's way closer than anybody wants it to be.
7: Wildfires forced evacuations.
8: We're all packed up, ready to go, just in case we get the order.
7: At the same time in Mississippi.
9: I have never seen the water come up this quick, this high.
7: And somewhere in between. Tornadoes threaten lives in the Great Plains and Upper Midwest. Today, the severe weather threat shifts to the I-95 corridor, with a risk of severe thunderstorms from Philadelphia to Raleigh, North Carolina. Jim Ryan, ABC News.
3: President Trump said work would begin immediately to repair the peeling lining at the reflecting pool, which has been plagued by algae. He blamed vandalism. You're listening to ABC News.
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22: A change at the top in the UK. Good morning. I'm Mike Gavin in for Gordon Deal, along with Nicole Murray. It's Monday, June 22nd, and here's what we have for you this hour.
23: In a stunning turn of events, UK Prime Minister Keir Starmer is resigning after just 2 years on the job.
22: The U.S. and Iran are said to have wrapped up a day of talks aimed at ending the conflict.
23: A warehouse fire in Los Angeles continues to burn as wildfires pop up in Utah.
22: And just how wealthy are some SpaceX employees after their blockbuster IPO?
24: And he said after the IPO is, quote, a pretty good one-day bump to millionaires and billionaires in one town.
22: Jeez.
24: And all of a sudden, you know, he's already got some that are already looking to buy places, and he's already, you know, he expects much more of that.
22: Andrew Keschner from MarketWatch on how the housing market could suddenly be upended by suddenly rich workers later in the hour. Mediators say the first round of talks between high-ranking U.S. and Iranian officials in Switzerland have ended after a tense opening marked by Tehran's announcement it had again closed the Strait of Hormuz and President Trump repeating his threats to resume attacks on Iran. A joint statement from mediating nations Qatar and Pakistan said the U.S. and Iran agreed to a roadmap toward a final deal within 60 days and that technical talks will continue for the rest of the week. The two sides are said to have agreed to a mechanism to end the fighting in Lebanon and open a communications line to help ensure safe passages for commercial ships through the contested strait. Vice President J.D. Vance before the meeting.
0: What today really represents is the beginning of a technical negotiation that's not going to solve every disagreement, but is going to allow us to sit together as teams for the first time really in history to figure out what matters most to the respective parties, to settle those issues, to solve those issues, and get to a better tomorrow.
22: Just before talks officially began on Sunday, Fox News reported that Trump said he told Iranian officials, "You won't have a country if they tried to close the strait again." Trump also reportedly reiterated an earlier threat that the U.S. would take over the waterway and possibly charge a toll of its own. British Prime Minister Keir Starmer announced that he will resign after facing an uprising within his center-left Labour Party. He will remain in office for now, with elections to be held this summer. NBC News says it marks an astonishing fall for a leader who sealed a landslide election victory in 2024, riding a wave of popular discontent against 14 years of right-wing conservative rule. But Starmer's political fortunes have taken a hit from a series of bruising scandals, while many of his own lawmakers blamed him for policy missteps that have proved deeply unpopular with the public. Here's Starmer announcing the move.
1: Every decision I've taken has been about putting the country I love first. That is why I will resign as leader of the Labour Party.
22: Calls for Starmer to quit have intensified since May when, after just 2 years in power, he led his party to one of its worst ever performances in local and regional elections. Starmer had vowed to fight any contest, but as speculation mounted over the weekend, President Trump even weighed in, writing that the prime minister failed badly on two very important subjects, immigration and energy, adding, "I wish him well." The next prime minister will become the country's seventh leader in a decade. Officials say people caught vandalizing the Lincoln Memorial reflecting pool on Washington, D.C.'s National Mall will be fully prosecuted. President Trump has blamed vandalism for recent problems with the newly renovated pool, including its new blue paint peeling off. U.S. Attorney Jeanine Pirro said that citations for vandalism have been issued, adding that even minor crimes must be prosecuted to keep the U.S. Capitol safe. Pirro appeared on Fox News.
4: Look, the president has made it a priority to make D.C. not only safe but beautiful. And there are several citations that have been handed out to individuals, and these are cases that will be prosecuted to the full extent.
22: The peeling paint was visible in the 2,000-foot-long rectangular pool less than 2 weeks after the president declared its $14.7 million renovation project completed on June 6th. Trump on Saturday claimed that vandals poured corrosive chemicals into the pool. The pool has also suffered an algae bloom that makes the water look green. Workers from the National Park Service earlier this week poured hydrogen peroxide into the pool to combat the algae. Pirro said anyone adding products to the pool that can generate algae could face more severe charges. Coming up at 11 minutes after the hour now on This Morning, America's First News. Next, can the Freedom Caucus keep making waves?
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22: Gordon Deal, taking some time off. I'm Mike Gavin. Thank you, as always, for joining us. The House Freedom Caucus, a high-profile group that's made waves in recent years, is facing an exodus of some of its most prominent members. What does this mean for its future after years at the center of GOP congressional fights? For answers, we turn to Lauren Green. She's a congressional reporter at the Washington Examiner. Lauren, just start by kind of explaining what's happening here.
30: Yeah, so I mean, we have a record number of exits in the House in general, but then whenever you look at the Freedom Caucus or a lot of those members that are leaving or going to run for higher office, they're very media friendly, very firebrand conservative members. You have six of the people in the House Freedom Caucus, which is one of the most conservative flanks of the Republican Party, who are often kind of give Speaker Johnson a hard time. And so whenever you look at those six, a couple of those are some of those reoccurring names that you see in the news whenever you have big votes on spending bills, or they were really big in the negotiations for the Big Beautiful Bill, because these members are often really looking for spending cuts. Most of them are major budget hawks, and so they are really up in there, especially with Speaker Johnson's small margins. First of all, you have Congressman Chip Roy from Texas. He actually lost his runoff to be the next attorney general. He will be departing after having that bid in the state. You also have Congressman Ralph Norman, who also lost a bid to go run for South Carolina's, to be the next governor of South Carolina. And then you look over at Arizona and you have Andy Biggs, who was a former chairman, and he's really been the voice of the Freedom Caucus for a long time. He is running to be Arizona's next governor with President Trump's endorsement. I do think it's interesting whenever you look at Roy and Norman. Neither one of them got President Trump's endorsement. And although they work closely with the president, and if you ask them, they would both say that they have good relationships with the president. I think the president likes them. I think that sometimes they can cause some issues on the negotiations front whenever they're trying to get these budget cuts. And then, I mean, you have a couple of other members departing that are not as media friendly as the three that I just listed. You have Harriet Hageman in Wyoming and Barry Moore of Alabama, who will most likely be the next senators from their state, as they are both the Republican nominee and backed by Trump.
22: We're speaking with Lauren Green, congressional reporter for the Washington Examiner. So Lauren, now what? Does the group try to recruit new members?
30: Yes. Yeah, so I've actually talked to some of some people in the Freedom Caucus and some of their team, and there are a lot of upcoming freshmen that are backed by what is called the Freedom Fund. They are endorsed by, it's not a direct correlation with the House Freedom Caucus, but the Freedom Fund really does look for those incoming freshman members to endorse that will most likely become part of the Freedom Caucus once they are sworn into Congress. So there's a handful of those members. I know that I cover Texas pretty closely. There's some in there. They had endorsed somebody against former Congressman Tony Gonzalez, who ended up resigning over some scandals earlier this year, but they had endorsed his challenger. So I think that we have a list of these Freedom Fund-backed candidates that will most likely end up in the Freedom Caucus, and I do not think that we will be shy of any media-friendly faces or anyone willing or likely to cause a ruckus.
22: So what happens to the Freedom Caucus if Democrats take control of the House?
30: They'll definitely have less pull. Like I said, with the small margins, the Freedom Caucus is a big enough caucus within the House Republican Conference that they can have a lot of pull. Speaker Johnson, at any given moment, only has from a 1-3 margin, and 3 is on a really, really good day. And so when you have 5 of these Freedom Caucus members, or 6, like the 6 I just listed, departing, that can easily tank a bill if they're not getting what they want. So when Republicans aren't in the majority and Republicans aren't controlling the House calendar or what bills come to the floor, the Freedom Caucus won't have as much of a say. I don't think that Democrats are going to be very willing to bring up Freedom Caucus priorities as much as they would for moderate or centrist Republicans' priorities. And so I think that they will have pretty little pull once Republicans lose the majority.
22: So, Lauren, just touch on the relationship between House Speaker Mike Johnson and the House Freedom Caucus.
30: I think that Speaker Johnson respects the House Freedom Caucus. I think that they can often cause him many, many headaches. But at the same time, I do think that the Speaker does tend to lead towards those very conservative principles. And I think that he understands where these members come from, along with a lot of leadership.
22: All right. Thanks for the insight, Lauren. Lauren Green from the Washington Examiner joining us this morning. Coming up on 20 minutes after the hour now, here's Nicole Murray.
8: And now, the 3 big things you need to know. Number 1.
10: Mediators say the first round of peace negotiations between the U.S. and Iran in Switzerland concluded earlier this morning with, quote, encouraging progress being made. Vice President J.D. Vance before discussions.
0: The question before us now is how much more can we accomplish together? Can we turn over a new leaf? Can we change relations in the Middle East permanently, or do we go back to doing things the old way, which is not our preference, but is certainly very much something that can happen.
10: Lower level talks are planned for the rest of the week as Iran and the United States also agreed to create a deconfliction cell to address the fighting in Lebanon.
8: Number 2.
10: UK Prime Minister Keir Starmer has announced this morning that he will be resigning after just 2 years on the job.
1: I have heard the answer of my parliamentary party to that question. And I accept that answer with good grace.
10: Starmer said he will remain in the role until his successor is chosen during elections this summer.
8: Number 3.
10: President Trump says work will begin immediately to repair the peeling lining at the Lincoln Memorial reflecting pool, as an administration official confirmed that at least 5 people have been arrested on vandalism charges related to the pool. U.S. Attorney for the District of Columbia, Jeanine Pirro on Fox.
4: Anyone who was in a position of vandalizing or attempting to vandalize the reflecting pool will face the criminal justice system in D.C.
10: In other news, a slew of violence in Illinois over the weekend. Multiple shootings have occurred in Chicago since Friday that has led to at least 7 deaths and 38 injuries. This news prompted President Trump to post on Truth Social, renewing his call for military intervention in the city. Mandatory evacuations are underway for hundreds of people in central Utah, where residents are being threatened by a wind-driven wildfire. Eureka resident Daylen Hermanson.
11: So that's a little disheartening. I mean, that's way closer than anybody wants it to be. Mm-hmm. We're all packed up, ready to go, just in case we get the order. Mm-hmm. But yeah, nobody wants to have that close to their house.
10: Fire officials say the Iron Fire has burned more than 13,000 acres and was 0% contained as of yesterday evening. The New York Post reports that World Cup tourists are not leaving tips, and restaurants are fighting back by adding 20% gratuities automatically.
22: Yeah, not surprising. I've seen this in a lot of touristy areas where they just add it automatically. Even if you only have two people at the table, they're going to add it automatically. People are just aren't used to leaving tips from other countries.
10: Yeah, but when you travel to a different country, you got to get used to the cultural differences. When we go to their side of the pond, we got to make the adjustments. Got to do the same thing over here.
22: Yeah, I guess so. It also shocks them when we tell them we don't even pay like our servers minimum wage. Like, you know, people just can't comprehend that.
10: Yeah, that part shocks a lot of people.
22: Thanks, Nicole. It's 22 minutes after the hour.
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23: We're speaking with Andrew Keschner, personal finance reporter at MarketWatch. The story is called SpaceX Employees Now Have Enough Wealth on Paper to Buy Every Home in This Texas City. All right, so explain what has happened here with the recent IPO of SpaceX for workers.
24: So one of the very interesting aspects of working for SpaceX. A lot of workers. I'm not sure of all. Maybe very good share of the workers were given stock options essentially, saying, look, you know, we're gonna pay you less up front, but if this takes off, pardon the pun, that's your compensation right there. And sure enough, after the initial public offering last week, We have a boatload of workers with SpaceX stock who were paid in stock, and all of a sudden that took on a ton of value. So these are people who have become very wealthy very quickly.
3: What kind of homes are they looking for and where?
24: So, this is interesting because SpaceX itself, the actual physical plant as I understand it, is in, kind of like this far-flung remote part of Texas. They need a lot of their own space to build rockets and do all that. It's not necessarily a place that a lot of people live day in and day out. I did talk to a Austin, Texas real estate agent who was saying that for him personally, yeah, there are a lot of SpaceX employees and their families. I mean, basically kind of like the bedroom community. It's a 40-minute flight away. And he said after the IPO is, quote, a pretty good one-day bump to millionaires and billionaires in one town.
3: Jeez.
24: And all of a sudden, you know, he's already got some that are already looking to buy places, and he's already, he expects much more of that.
3: Mm. We're speaking with Andy Keschner, personal finance reporter at MarketWatch. The story is called SpaceX Employees Now Have Enough Wealth on Paper to Buy Every Home in This Texas City. It's interesting, though, because they get these shares, but they can't access them right away, right? So they're borrowing against them in some cases as they look,
24: right,
3: shop for homes?
24: Exactly. Yeah. So when that's part of the deal in IPOs is there's typically some sort of lockup period where even though you're getting paid in the stock, you can't cash out. And so, as you said, some of them are, you know, going to their lender, you know, however they're working out the financing and saying, look, I will pay you, but I'm going to borrow against these shares, which are, you know, this is some good collateral on this side. I mean, the thing is, though, I mean, other people may likely wait for those lockup periods to end, and then they have a lot of wealth, and then they can cash out. And so this is just really the start of this whole mini boom of buying. It started for just like a little bit of numbers here. The stock started trading Friday at $150 per share. That was already above its IPO price.
22: Andrew Keschner from MarketWatch with our own Gordon Deal. Just about 30 minutes after the hour now, you're listening to This Morning, America's First News.

0: y'all. 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
9: 34 minutes after the hour, Mike Gavin in for Gordon Deal, along with Nicole Murray on this Monday. Here are some of the stories and headlines we're following for you. UK Prime Minister Keir Starmer announced he is resigning. The U.S. and Iran makes what's being called encouraging progress in Switzerland. President Trump is vowing to prosecute alleged reflecting pool vandals. Firefighters make progress on a massive warehouse fire in Los Angeles. The USDA reports 3 new cases of screwworm. Toy Story 5 is a blockbuster $160 million opening weekend. The tiny island nation of Cape Verde continues to write their Cinderella story in the World Cup. And the man with no lifeguard training who rushed into danger and saved 3 lives. That story in about 20 minutes. portion of the program is brought to you by Sleep Number. 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Normalcy is not coming back. That was the word from a Ford Motor executive last week, talking about how trade negotiations in the Iran war, among other things, have disrupted global supply. Liz Young, who covers logistics and supply chains for the Wall Street Journal, has written about what companies have stopped waiting for supply chains to return to what used to be normal, and she joins us now for more. Liz, talk about how normal isn't coming back.
10: Companies have certainly been adjusting to a ton of upheaval in supply chains over the past 6 years, really since the pandemic. So we saw those waves of port backlogs. We saw products be out of stock. Then we saw companies have too much in stock, which weighed on their earnings. Of course, more recently, we've seen the war in Iran weigh on fuel prices. We've seen transportation costs rise. So companies have really been going through it the past few years, and normal is no longer what it used to be.
9: Okay, so what's it going to look like now, Liz? What are companies doing here?
10: Companies are saying that a successful supply chain in the future is not going to be based on scale or buying power, but instead based on agility and decision-making speed. So they're working on creating redundancy in their supply chains, meaning having backup plans where they might need them. They're also trying to get smarter about resilience generally in terms of making sure that goods can get where they need to be in the event of a disruption.
9: So kind of give us a status right now of the logistics cost and how they've been. I mean, I guess that's difficult to pin down.
10: So the latest State of Logistics report came out this week from the Council of Supply Chain Management Professionals. And that report showed that U.S. businesses last year spent $2.4 trillion on transportation, inventory carrying costs, and other shipping-related expenses, which was actually down 1% from 2024. Now, that was driven by a 36% drop in ocean shipping costs. So that was specifically really tied to that ocean shipping decrease. Now, so far this year, we're seeing that logistics costs are on the rise again. We're seeing some different surveys coming out saying that inventory, transportation, and warehousing costs are up. Trucking rates have been climbing. So have ocean shipping rates.
9: We're speaking with Liz Young, logistics and supply chain reporter for the Wall Street Journal and Dow Jones Risk Journal. The piece is called U.S. Companies Stop Waiting for Supply Chains to Return to Normal. So I guess, Liz, as part of these more flexible supply chains that they reference, the shippers are actually using more ports. How does that work?
10: In some cases, yes. So more shippers are thinking about how do we use an East Coast port, a West Coast port, and maybe even a Gulf Coast port to just have backup plans in place that we already, you know, have these operations moving. And maybe if we need to shift some cargo from one location to another, it's much easier to make that change if you already have those standing relationships.
9: And what about the role of warehouse automation? That came up in your story.
10: Warehouse automation has been a really interesting one because a lot of companies have moved to this in part to save on labor costs, of course, and to help plug any gaps in the labor force. But at the same time, that automation is putting more stress on the electrical grid. So we see companies that have to charge electric vehicles at their warehouses. They have to run this automation inside. And now, of course, at the same time, we've all been talking about data centers and how data centers are getting built out so rapidly across the U.S. with their own massive energy needs. So all of this together, one analyst at S&P said, could mean higher costs and less reliability of the electrical grid.
9: So is there a cost here to creating more flexible supply chains? In other words, anything on the consumer, like we might pick up the tab for that on the back end?
10: A lot of these redundancy and resiliency plans have been rolling out over the past few years. Certainly when there are rising transportation costs, frequently companies pass that along in some form or another. But so far, in terms of the resiliency efforts, these plans have been in place for a while now. I mean, we're talking about going back to the pandemic. So certainly those costs are getting passed along in some form or fashion.
9: All right. Thanks for the insight, Liz. Liz Young of the Wall Street Journal. Don't forget, if you want even more of our show, you can grab today's podcast with tons of content that you might have missed. On today's podcast, Trump tries to outrun the courts by building his ballroom fast, why travelers are trading down for their summer vacations closer to home, and how to spot a really bad tipper. 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Coming up next, Elmo sets the record straight.

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11: As always, make sure you're keeping up with all that's happening on our social media feeds, including our latest videos. Now playing, the crew has World Cup fever. Some of us might be taking it a little too seriously, and then referee Gordon needs to step in and break it up. You can see how that went on Instagram, TikTok, Facebook, and X. Just search for This Morning with Gordon Deal. Time again for the mic drop, and sitting in for me is Dom Savino. Good morning, Dom.
12: Good morning, Mike. Elmo is trying to get back into the good graces of sports fans by throwing his weight behind the team of the summer. Now, to unpack the mess Elmo made, if that sentence made no sense to you at all, we have to go back to the start of the month. Our red friend from Sesame Street decided to chime in ahead of the NBA Finals between the New York Knicks and the San Antonio Spurs. He posted on X at that point saying, quote, "Elmo hopes both teams have fun." Just one problem. Sesame Street is located in Manhattan,
11: sure is,
12: at least in the show. So the Knicks' easily excitable fan base quickly turned Elmo into New York enemy number one for sitting on the fence. At the victory celebration, the night the Knicks clinched the championship, a fan showed up with Elmo's head on a spike. Fortunately, Elmo has since mended fences with Knicks fans, and with the World Cup underway, it is obvious Elmo has learned a valuable lesson. Always support the home team.
13: Just to be clear, Elmo wants Team USA to win, okay? But Elmo loves everybody. Just to be clear, don't make this a thing.
12: Oh, it is a thing, Elmo. And whether it's serious fandom or just self-preservation, Elmo made the right choice.
11: Yeah, congrats, Elmo. It's like voting for, like, rooting for ice cream and puppies or something like that. Wow, way to make a stand there, Elmo.
12: Yeah, that's right.
11: Yeah, finally making the right choice. Yeah, we were talking about this off air. I love, like, every sort of, like, 5 to 7 years, it seems like somehow, some way, Elmo gets into some sort of trouble or is in the news for one reason or another. So, yeah, this was probably one of the more fun ones, I think, though.
12: Yeah, yes, this is the Elmo from Rocco the Rock fame.
11: Yeah, yes, we know Elmo, not a fan of Rocco. One thing I enjoyed when I used to watch Sesame Street with my kids when they were younger, you know, probably about a decade ago, is Elmo's disdain for Rocco, and like pretty much the only thing on earth that he doesn't like.
12: Right.
11: So yeah, he was not mincing words, not you know, going on both sides when it came to Rocco.
12: Yeah, that's the one thing he takes a stand on. I love too how much Knicks fans took off with that.
11: Oh yeah. Yeah, that was fun. I mean, look, you know, again, you need anything you can for motivation, right? I mean, anything to sort of give you that little extra juice when it comes to the finals. So, so sure, you know, Elmo's just stepped right in the middle of that.
12: Yeah, now back on Americans, in Americans' good graces. I'm very happy for Elmo about
11: yes.
12: this. Well, Mike, cops in the Orlando area got quite a surprise the other day when they pulled over a speeding car with a senior at the steering wheel. It happened at Lake County, Florida. Late one night, cops spotted a red Corvette and a gray sports car flying down the highway side by side at over 100 miles an hour in a 45-mile-an-hour zone. Cops took off, and they flagged down the flagrant speeders, expecting to see a couple of young guns who needed to be scared straight. When they pulled up alongside the gray sports car, deputies were shocked by what they found. An 85-year-old with a cigar in his mouth. Grandpa told cops he was just, quote, out having a ride in my favorite car. Oh, boy. He said he wasn't racing anybody, just trying to stay out of the red Corvette's way. The 85-year-old and the other driver were charged with street racing and dangerous speeding. Grandpa, slow down.
11: Yeah, so 85 is the new what? The new 25?
12: That's
11: the new,
12: right.
11: The new 30? I mean, yeah, but, you know, like there's like a one, you know, tiny percentage of me that it's like, all right, go, Grandpa, and then thinking about then, you know, what it could have been the ramifications of this. Very yeah. dangerous ramifications. You know, and Gramps, you know, maybe just stay home.
12: Somebody better get Grandpa like a Prius. Something.
11: Something's
12: going to go a little bit slower.
11: Yeah, a car that doesn't go 100 miles an hour so easily would probably be a good thing.
12: Yeah, I agree.
11: Thanks, Dom. 13 minutes in front of the hour.
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17: 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This morning with Gordon Deal.
11: Dementia is poised to hit more Americans than ever, but odds could be quietly shifting in your favor. A new report by Vox says that while a graying population means new dementia cases in the U.S. could top 1 million a year by 2060, a person at any given age is now far less likely to develop the condition than someone that age a generation ago. Driving the improvement, they say, better heart and blood vessel health thanks to blood pressure and cholesterol drugs, less smoking, and improved stroke care, as well as more years of schooling, which research has linked to lower dementia risk. Separately, a study published in the journal Neurology makes a strong case for staying up to date on your vaccines, finding that people aged 65 and up who got a high-dose flu vaccine had a nearly 55% lower risk of developing Alzheimer's disease over the two-year study period. It's 9 minutes in front of the hour now. Here's Nicole Murray.
20: And now, the three big things you need to know. Number one.
21: Mediators say the U.S. and Iran have made progress during talks in Switzerland toward reaching a final deal within 60 days. This also includes the agreement to establish a committee to end hostilities in Lebanon. Vice President J.D. Vance before the meeting.
22: These things are always a little bit messy. If you go back to how much was happening 3 months ago and compare it to 3 weeks ago, great progress has been made. If you go back to 3 weeks ago to 3 days ago, additional progress has been made.
21: Low-level discussions will last all week.
20: Number two.
21: UK Prime Minister Keir Starmer announced this morning that he is resigning.
23: Every decision I've taken has been about putting the country I love first. That is why I will resign as leader of the Labour Party.
21: Starmer will remain in the role until his successor is chosen during elections this summer.
20: Number three.
21: Smoke continues to spread over the Los Angeles region as a

0: experiencing a medical emergency during yesterday's incident. Woody, Buzz Lightyear, and Jesse still got it.
1: Sue, what's going on?
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3: 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A lot of commotion.
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5: Oh, are we getting donated?
6: Donut.
7: No, sweetie. Donated.
8: Wow, I love her, but this is going to be hard.
0: Toy Story 5 ruled the box office this weekend with $160 million in domestic ticket sales. The film also raked in $312 million globally. A Healthy Paws study says that 77% of respondents say their dog or cat is like their child. However, roughly three quarters of pet parents say the price they decline treatment at their vet's recommendation falls at roughly $1,000.
9: That's sad to think that we could put a price tag on something like that. That we have a limit.
0: I think for me personally, this isn't like, oh my gosh, she needs $5,000 worth of stuff to save her life. Like they'll recommend this vaccine and this medication and this topical ointment. Like I think it's like when it's a little bit more, what's the word I'm looking for?
9: A little more needed, right?
0: Right.
9: Like a desperate situation that you need. Yeah, I get that. Yeah, $1,000, depending on what it is.
0: That's the key for me.
9: That's true. 6 minutes in front of the hour.
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5: A Louisiana shuttle driver is being praised as a hero after rushing into dangerous waters and rescuing 3 people who were caught in a powerful rip current, including a young boy. According to SunnySkies.com, Jordan Matthew was working at Elmer's Island Refuge near Grand Isle on what seemed to be a normal day, but then suddenly a young boy had become trapped in a strong current. In an attempt to save him, a woman believed to be a family member went in after him and got caught as well. At the same time, another woman swimming nearby was also pulled into dangerous water. None of the 3 could swim. Without any formal lifeguard training,

Matthew immediately sprang into action. He reached the boy first and brought him to a safe area, then guided the first woman back towards shore before turning his attention to the second woman, who had drifted further away and was fighting exhaustion, eventually carrying her on his shoulder at one point in a state he called absolute focus. That'll do it for this hour. For Nicole Murray and Dom Savino, I'm Mike Gavin. 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
3: It's 6 o'clock at KTSA San Antonio. I'm Christian Blood. Talks between the U.S. and Iran with mediators Pakistan and Qatar took place in a, quote, positive and constructive atmosphere. That's according to multiple reports this morning. Statement from the two countries added that discussions brought, quote, encouraging progress. The two countries agreed to form a high-level committee to give political oversight of the mediation process. Chief negotiators will brief the committee on a regular basis, and they're going to take the lead on nuclear issues, sanctions, and dispute resolution to ensure the memorandum of understanding is carried out effectively. We do have more on this developing story on the front page at KTSA.com. It may not come as much of a surprise, but UK Prime Minister Keir Starmer is stepping down.
4: Every decision I've taken has been about putting the country I love first. That is why I will resign as leader of the Labour Party.
3: Starmer made the announcement this morning, and many say he did not put the UK first. Mass migration is one issue creating backlash throughout the UK. And Starmer's ambassador to the US reportedly had ties to convicted sex offender Jeffrey Epstein. There's no word right now on who will lead the UK next, but the Liberal Labour Party was beaten badly in local elections last month. San Antonio Mayor Gina Ortiz Jones is saying no to yay at the Alamo Dome. KTSA's Stacey Keene with more.
5: Grammy Award-winning rapper Ye, a.k.a. Kanye West, has a history of making anti-Semitic comments and praising Hitler. Earlier this year, he apologized, blaming the behavior on an undiagnosed brain injury. Nonetheless, the mayor says she objects to the use of a city-funded stadium as a concert venue by someone who makes such comments, especially on the 4th of July. Stacey Keene, KTSA News.
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6: In the World Cup, the U.S. is 2-0 after a win over Australia over the weekend. Coupled with Paraguay's win over Turkey, the U.S. has clinched Group D and is moving on to the round of 32. In the NBA, ESPN's Michael C. Wright reported over the weekend that the Spurs remain committed to guard De'Aaron Fox as their starting point guard despite rookie Dylan Harper's emergence this postseason. In Major League Baseball, the Texas Rangers beat the Padres 4-3 in their series finale. Tonight, they open up a series in Miami with the Marlins at 5:40, a game you can catch on San Antonio's ESPN AM 1250 and 94.5 FM starting at 5 with the pregame. I'm Vic Brown with 94.1 San Antonio Sports Star.
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12: Good morning. As you head into your early morning commute, we do have an accident on the north side at Loop 410. It's on the frontage road westbound just before you get to San Pedro. It's in the left lane, a little bit of stop and go from 281. On 35 northbound, Thousand Oaks up to Wheatner, we've got the roadway reduced to one lane. This is road work. About a 20-minute delay has you slow from Walsum. I-10 upper level westbound North Frio Street to just past Calabria. That's ongoing road work, just the left lane open. I'm Debbie Alcacer, KTSA Time Saver Traffic.
13: Hot and humid to kick off the new week with the clouds yielding the sun, the high of 93. Breezy and warm this evening, otherwise partly cloudy. Humid too, the low just down to 78 along the Riverwalk and 75 in Hill Country. Hot and humid again Tuesday with sun and some clouds, the high 92. I'm meteorologist Jason Catarina with your KTSA Stevens Roofing AccuWeather forecast.
3: Already 80 degrees under mostly cloudy skies at San Antonio's Severe Weather Station. I'm Christian Blood. Stay connected. 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
7: Go to Switzerland and join Vice President J.D. Vance live right now.
14: There are other conflicts that arise in the region. We're actually talking to each other and figuring out how to stop the shooting, how to make the region safer, our allies, and everybody else. We set that up as well. Number three, we, and this is probably what we're most excited about as Americans, the Iranians have agreed to invite IAEA inspectors back into their country. That is a major milestone for the American people and the first step in permanently denuclearizing or permanently ending a nuclear weapons program in Iran. And that's exactly what we wanted to do. That's exactly what we asked to happen. We made a lot of great progress on other nuclear talks. And that leads me to the final thing that we wanted to accomplish, which is actually set up the process for the technical negotiations that will follow. Our teams, working with the Iranians, the Qataris, and the Pakistanis, made great progress yesterday. They will continue to work at the technical level with the teams here in Bergenstock. And then those technical negotiations are going to continue over the weeks and days to come. We wanted to set up a structure for that so that you could have proper political oversight, but obviously, as much as this place is very beautiful, I can't stay here for the next 60 days. I'm about to go back home to the United States. But the technical teams are going to be working with proper oversight to make sure that we're accomplishing the objectives that matter for everybody. So those are the things that we wanted to accomplish. We came here. We did exactly that. The way that I think about it is very simple. We laid a very good foundation for a successful final deal. The final deal is the house. We set the foundation. We haven't built the house, but we've laid a successful foundation to get to a good place for the American people. I think it's important for all of us to appreciate how much was done, but honestly, there is still a lot to do as we continue to make progress on the nuclear talks, on the economic talks, as we continue to demine the straits and ensure that that flow of traffic continues to pick back up. A lot of progress, but still some work to do, and we're very committed to doing exactly that. So with that, I'm happy to take a few questions from guys in the audience. I appreciate you guys being here. Let's start with you.

0: be back. I have to help these guys.
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2: 6:09 with Ware and Rima. It's Monday, and I want to go back to Vice President J.D. Vance. He's fielding some questions. Let's see what is going on. This is live in Switzerland.
3: Certainly, our hope is that we get to the final deal and a permanent settlement. But right now, I think we've made great progress, and we should all celebrate that. In terms of when the nuclear inspectors are going to start, it's funny. We were trying to call some of the inspectors last night around 2 in the morning, as you can expect. Not many people are answering their phone at 2 in the morning. I expect that will happen at the minimum this week. But we think even some of those conversations with the inspectors and with the IAEA could happen as soon as today. But I haven't checked in with our team since we made that 2 a.m. phone call to some of those inspectors. Sorry.
4: Mr. Vice President. Thank you, Mr. Vice President. Did you, going in, expect the Iranians to make Lebanon as much of a linchpin as they ended up doing? And how would you describe the progress on Lebanon? I know Mr. Arachi said it was very good progress, but what's your characterization of it?
3: Yeah, I would describe it as very good progress, too. I mean, look, we want a regional ceasefire, right? We want Hezbollah to stop firing at our friends in Israel. We want Israelis to be able to live in peace. We also want to make sure that, you know, when things happen, they don't spiral into a broader escalation. And so we've been, I think, very good at setting up what we're calling a deconfliction mechanism. But what it really is to say that when things happen, the sides are actually talking to one another. Sometimes, you know, you've got a bit of a chicken and egg problem, that you've got a junior guy who fires a drone that didn't have approval from the high command. Okay, of course, Israel has to respond to that. But then sometimes that response, we could actually have a better and more peaceful situation if Israel responds in the context of a conversation that's ongoing between Hezbollah, Lebanon, Israel, and other partners in the region. There really hasn't been a mechanism to have those discussions until basically around 4 p.m. yesterday, Bürgenstock time, when we set that up. So what we're trying to do is to say, first of all, Israel and every other nation in the region has the right of self-defense, but we want to make sure that everybody has that right of self-defense in the background where we're talking about how to de-escalate these conflicts rather than spiraling out of control. Sometimes what will happen is that if the conflict spirals out of control, that's worse for everybody's self-defense and worse for everybody's security. So we've actually got the process in place to ensure that that escalation doesn't happen. Now, I will say you already see the fruits of that. Over the past 24 hours, it's probably been the most peaceful that we've seen the situation in Lebanon. The previous 24 hours were pretty good. Obviously, there was some shooting about 72 hours ago. So this is a work in progress. But what we've done is actually set up the operation so that we can ensure it doesn't spiral out of control in the future.
5: Does the U.S. want Israel to withdraw forces from southern Lebanon?
3: Well, we want Israel's security to be protected, and we also want Lebanon's sovereignty to be protected, and this is going to be an ongoing conversation. The Israelis have been very clear they do not have territorial intentions on South Lebanon. The reason they feel they have to be there is because they're worried about Hezbollah fighters in South Lebanon firing into Israel. We do believe, of course, it's going to require a lot of hard work, that we can get to a place where Lebanon's territorial integrity and sovereignty is protected, Israel's security is protected, and that's going to require some coordination with the Lebanese armed forces, and also it's going to require the Iranians to rein in Hezbollah. That's all the sort of things that we were talking about yesterday. And again, I think that we got much further compared to where we were just 24 hours ago.
5: Have you spoken with Prime Minister Netanyahu during any of this process at all in the recent days?
3: Yeah, we were in constant contact with the Israelis yesterday, but also, of course, with the Saudis and the Emiratis and others in the region. We talked to the Lebanese yesterday as well, so we're constantly trying to keep our regional friends updated about this. This is not a deal that the United States is imposing on the region. This is a deal that the region has desperately asked the United States to put in place. Obviously, the headlines have been very focused about what's been going on between the United States and Iran, but this region has been a basket case for a very long time. And what the president has set us to do, again, lay the foundation, see if we can get to a permanent peace. If we can't, the President of the United States still has a lot of options to accomplish America's security objectives, but he has certainly committed us to this pathway for now, and we're going to keep on working and seeing what we can accomplish. And then I want to just, before we depart here. I want to say one last thing. I've seen some misreporting about frozen or unfrozen Iranian assets. One of the other things that we wanted to do, and you know, wasn't as high of a priority for us for obvious reasons, but we wanted to make sure that we set up a process where if we ever unfreeze Iranian assets, we can ensure that that money, that Iranian money, goes to help the people of Iran and not to fund terrorism. So Jared Kushner actually came up with a very interesting solution with the Qataris, where basically, again, if there is any frozen Iranian assets that are unfrozen, then we have approval over that process. The Qataris have approval over that process. And then the money would actually go to buy American soy, American corn, and American wheat for the benefit of the Iranian people. And as much as I see some of the press misreporting on this, and of course, you know, buttressed by what the Iranians are saying, or not all Iranians, I want to be clear, there are a lot of Iranians who are telling the truth about what happened yesterday, but you see some social media reporting that gets this wrong. But fundamentally, what Jared and the Qataris and the entire team here in Bergenstock accomplished is, to me, a classic Trump deal, where if Iranian assets are ever unfrozen, they're going to go to make American farmers richer and to feed the Iranian people. That's a very, very good and very classic Trump deal. That's great for our people, great for the people of Iran, and fundamentally, again, will contribute to this regional security architecture that we've built and that we're going to work very hard to ensure that it endures. So from Switzerland, thank you all for being here. I appreciate the questions and I appreciate the engagement. I'm looking forward to going back home, and we'll certainly keep everybody updated on what happens in the days and weeks to come.
2: All right. That is Vice President J.D. Vance on KTSA. We will take a quick break here. It's Monday, June 22nd. Going to be very warm and humid today with a high near 95. Right now it's 80 at KTSA.
6: Good morning. As you head into your early morning commute, we do have an accident on the north side at Loop 410. It's on the frontage road westbound just before you get to San Pedro. It's in the left lane, a little bit of stop and go from 281. On 35 northbound, Thousand Oaks up to Wheatner, we've got the roadway reduced to one lane. This is road work. About a 20-minute delay has you slow from Walsum. I-10 upper level westbound North Frio Street to just past Calabria. That's ongoing road work, just the left lane open. I'm Debbie Alcacer, KTSA, Time Saver Traffic.
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2: Well, the BG products are just absolutely the best I've ever seen at protecting your vehicle. They go inside the crankcase. One of them does. I've got a number of products, but one of them that I'm really a fan of, called MOA, goes inside the crankcase. It's installed there by whoever changes your oil. And that mixes in with the oil, and it binds itself to the parts inside of the engine that are rubbing up against each other and moving very fast. And when it binds itself to those parts, you don't have to worry about wear and tear like you do with just normal oil. Normal oil will lose its viscosity. It begins to break down over time. The heat will tear it down to even some of the best oils that are out there. So BG is that extra guarantee, that extra insurance that's not going to be happening inside your vehicle. 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They also have a fuel system cleaner that is absolutely amazing. Cleans every last bit of the fuel system. So it helps increase your mileage and, again, cuts back on wear and tear of the parts and pieces inside the engine. It's an amazing a group of materials that they have come together with over at BG. I just want you to go to the website and find out more about it at bgfindashop.com.
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2: 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They don't have the qualified people on hand to custom make these hearing aids right to what your situation is. 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
2: 6:21, where in Rima, KTSA, you just heard Vice President J.D. Vance live from Switzerland just a minute ago. So.
12: Yes, we did, and we keep hearing about, you know, roadmaps and frozen assets. Meanwhile, Trump was had some interesting things to say yesterday. You won't even make it back to your blanking country, you know, and so I don't know. I still think, and one of our YouTube folks already agrees that this is a... They know they're going to violate all this. They're, in a sense, trying to set a trap for them. I think that's exactly what's going on.
2: I don't think there's any doubt. I mean, yeah. And he said we are. They're allowing inspectors back. We have a mechanism in place to keep the strait open. We have laid a firm foundation. It's a work in progress. We have if we unfreeze the assets, right. It'll have to flow not only through us, but through Qatari to us, and they'll buy American goods to take care of the people there. These are all things that these Jew-killing Nazis in Iran have never gone you know, for before, right? Because that's what they are. They're Jew-killing Nazis who lead that administration over there. We're negotiating with these guys. And to me, I told you this on Friday, it's just like we're negotiating with Adolf Hitler. It's just a horrible thing. But we're negotiating with these guys, and the president knows what he's doing. And he's probably, I think Lindsey's got it right with what Lindsey said over the weekend after meeting with Trump for 4 hours on Friday. So the whole idea of him saying, you know what, you won't even make it back to your effing country. You close it, meaning the strait. You won't have a country. We may take over the strait. If we have to, I'll blow the S out of them. And, so, you know, whatever, that could be, and I put up a video like this, that could be good cop, bad cop, like J.D.'s Mr. Nice Guy and all that, and he's over here saying, and so J.D.'s over there saying, I'm trying to hold him back. I'm trying to hold him. He wants to blow you guys to smithereens. I'm trying. Come on, give me something, right?
12: That's
2: good cop, bad cop
12: because
2: stuff.
12: All of this stuff is stuff, in a sense, they haven't done before. I mean, they've had international inspectors, and they either kicked him out or they hid stuff or they misdirected him. You know, as far as the money, that sounds, because this was kind of a hitching point over the weekend, as I understand it, with the Iranians. It was the money, which, you know, we hear all kinds of numbers as far as how many billions, tens of billions of dollars we're talking about. And, you know, they were going to threaten to close down the strait at one point. Trump, you know, starts talking about, well, we'll take it over and we'll charge people tolls. I mean, it's none of this stuff. Do they have, they don't have a record of any kind of adhering to any of this stuff. And they all know it going into it. So I think the plan is that once they get through this 60-day period, this roadmap or whatever they're calling it, they don't abide by any of this stuff. Well, then, you know, again, it, nobody can say to Trump and the team there with Kirshner and JD that they didn't exhaust every diplomatic avenue possible before blowing the ass out of them.
2: Well, and that we would become here's the term that Trump gave to Lindsey over the weekend, Senator Graham, that he exposed this weekend. We would become guardian angels over the straits, which would mean we would take 20% of the oil that flows through. We wouldn't, we wouldn't necessarily charge a toll, although that's possible. We would take 20 in lieu of tolls. We would take 20% of the oil that flows through there for us, which we're doing in Venezuela right now. That could be Donald Trump's ultimate plan and ultimate goal to all of this, is to take charge of the strait, and he's just now putting those pieces in place so that when Iran does exactly what Iran is has always done, let me put it that way, and for all intents and purposes we'll do it again and violate the these terms that JD is laying down, particularly this nonsense of coupling the Lebanon thing and Hezbollah into this deal. That's just that's insanity. But maybe Trump's got an answer for all that. So I do believe, my question in the video was, is this good cop, bad cop, or is he serious? I think two things can be true. It is good cop, bad cop, but he will blow the S out of them.
12: Oh, yeah, yeah, he will.
2: Both are true.
12: And again, you, they're all, you know, at different times, they've all said, we know they're going to violate it. We know they're going to violate it. So, you know, you're not, what kind of an agreement are you ultimately going to have with people that you know are going to violate it? I mean, they are fanatics. We were I asked you on Friday. They are religious. I mean, I know you like calling them Nazis. They're religious nuts to me. Religious fanatics, zealots. And I asked you on Friday, okay, is there anything in the world that I could offer you that would make you choose to turn away from your evangelical faith? And you said, no.
2: No.
12: They're no different. They're absolutely no different.
2: But let's be clear about this, too, because I don't want somebody getting online and saying that you're comparing them to evangelical
12: Christianity.
2: I'm not
12: doing that.
2: You're not. Yeah, I know you're not, but I want to make sure we're clear in that evangelical Christianity doesn't blow people up. We don't rape guys underground in Gaza as these people did. We don't do any of those things. We are a very peaceful religion. They are, as you say, absolutely right, religious zealots that have to destroy Israel. They must.
12: Right.
2: That's it.
12: My point is there's nothing worldly you can offer them that's going to make them give up their quote-unquote religion.
2: Your point is well made. I just didn't want anybody going, well, he's comparing it to me. No, it's not that at all. So I don't expect that they're going to abide by this. As I've always said, I trust Trump, and I think that with this good cop, bad cop thing, he's ready to be the guardians of the Strait of Hormuz, take 20% of that oil for us, and then guarantee safe passage for the thousands of ships that go through there every month, carrying all that oil to the rest of the world. And at that point, whoever's in charge of Iran is now irrelevant. Once you have, this is what I've always said during this deal, once you have control of the straits, if you're controlling the Strait of Hormuz, then whatever they do is irrelevant at this point.
12: Right. I certainly don't believe that Trump is stumbling through this or that he doesn't have a plan or he's not thinking three or four moves down the road.
2: Absolutely.
12: There's nothing in his record that says that's how he's going at this.
2: No, he's a chess player, right?
12: Yeah,
2: and you start playing chess again a few weeks ago, he's already multiple moves down the road from these guys, and they haven't even thought about where he is.
12: Right. And I think it is a trap. I think to a certain extent he's laying a trap for them, and they're walking right into it.
2: Well, let me just, since we're late in getting started here because we had JD on, how dare he interrupt the show like that. Anyway, let me just wish you you know, on the backside here, belated a happy all trans dad's day yesterday, because that's what the Democrats were calling it, all trans dad. You should have been online watching them, man. All trans dad's day. They've taken away Father's Day. It's no longer Father's Day. It's all trans dad's day.
12: I did a video this morning. The New York Times ran a cartoon op-ed piece where a little girl is in a playground. Her mom's a chick. Her dad's a chick. And she's like, I hope I can grow a beard someday like my dad.
13: Oh, my.
12: You know, it's so nauseating, man. Just stop already.
2: All Trans Dad's Day yesterday. God. Thank you, Democrats. Keep it up, Democrats. You're doing a great job with that. I do more of that. That's where we want to be.
13: All Trans Tallarico Day.
2: That's it. Oh, I got Tally story, too.
12: Oh, man.
2: I got Tally news. We're coming right back. Where and Rima, KTSA.
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21: The U.S. and Iran are talking, and according to mediators, progress is being made and the Strait of Hormuz is open right now. A husband and wife are dead. A San Antonio police officer is hurt. It all happened in Stone Oak on Friday. Details coming up at 7. And World Cup soccer continues in Dallas this afternoon, and Lionel Messi and Argentina take on Austria at noon. 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
6: 97.9 The Vox. Traffic working a new trouble spot on 281. This report sponsored by Lowe's. 281 northbound. We've got an accident. Right lane off ramp blocked. Loop 410 frontage road westbound before San Pedro. That wreck is still in the left lane. And 35 northbound Thousand Oaks to Wheatner. 10-12 minute ride due to road work, which has the roadway reduced to one lane. Upgrade your cookout game this July 4th at Lowe's. 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I'm Debbie Alcacer, KTSA Time Saver Traffic.
22: Clouds will give way to sun to kick off the new week. It'll be hot and humid with a high of 93 today. Breezy this evening, otherwise partly cloudy, remaining warm and humid. The low just 78 along the Riverwalk and 75 in Hill Country. Hot and humid again Tuesday with sun, some clouds, and a high of 92. I'm meteorologist Jason Catarino with your KTSA Stevens Roofing AccuWeather forecast.
21: 80 degrees, partly cloudy right now, San Antonio's severe weather station. I'm Christian Blood. 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
2: I support canceling the Kanye West concert. Military City USA should not host someone with a record of hate speech and anti-Semitic comments in a city-funded facility like our Alamo Dome. Not ever, and certainly not on July 4th, our nation's 250th birthday. Standing up to anti-Semitism is exactly what it takes to achieve a more perfect union. That is a post on X by Mayor Gina Jones, Gina Ortiz Jones. I was just looking at her donors. Wow, there's a lot of left-wing, nut-job, Democrat-supporting socialist donors here.
12: No.
2: Number one donor to her for a couple of million dollars was Act Blue. Did you know that? Act Blue was numero uno at $2 million. House of Victory Project 2020 was number two. Emily's List, number three. Democracy Engine was number four, and J Street Pack number five. Also, Ben the Ark Jewish Action is number eight on the list. Anyway, I just she's got serious First Amendment issues here because she's crossing over into where the First Amendment, you can cancel it if you're the promoter.
12: Right.
2: You can cancel it if you're private. She can't do anything other than what she did so far, and that's express her opinion. If she takes any action
12: right.
2: and starts to do anything to actually affect a cancellation of the con- and by the way, this is not me defending Kanye West, because I think about him exactly 0 minutes every day. Exactly zero. He never crosses my mind. I could give two spits less about Kanye West. But as far as the First Amendment is concerned, the First Amendment protects you from government involvement right. in your speech.
23: Right.
2: She cannot control or otherwise try to cancel the free speech of a sure. singer, a writer, an artist, or an individual
23: and a
2: person.
23: A contract has already been made, so only the promoter or the artist.
2: Got to be a private entity that would cancel it, not her. She can't.
24: Bad news for Gina Ortiz. The promoter's already talking about adding a second show on the 5th.
2: There you go. So
23: well, you know. Let him do his thing and let him get out of here.
12: Well, first and foremost, we are becoming an old married couple because I had that lined up next to talk. It's like we read each other's thoughts, man. We could be doing one version of this show or another for 7 years at this point. That's exactly what
2: I was
12: talking
2: about.
12: Well,
2: it's because I gave you the script that you need to read.
12: Oh, that's right. Trey tells me what to say, guys.
2: I gave him a script. You have the script, so.
12: Secondly,
2: stick to the script.
12: I will stick. Yeah, you stick to the script, Trey. I'll only say what Trey wants me to say. But, I mean, first and foremost, you're right. Yeah, let's see where it goes from here. You know, if she takes any official action, yeah, then you're crossing a line. if she just wants to, you know, put her personal taste out there. She didn't like the guy. And is it Ye or Ye? I'm not even sure anymore what the hell his name is. It's Ye.
2: Just call him Kanye because that's his.
12: Kanye yeah. West.
23: He admits he's bipolar. He doesn't even know what
12: he doesn't know, depending on what day of the week it is. So, I'm of the mind that when you somebody is going to perform or you don't like him or whatever, the best thing to do is not mention them at all.
2: Correct.
12: Because
2: ignore
12: she's
2: him.
12: Already brought him attention
2: ignore
12: that
2: us.
12: He probably wouldn't have received had Mayor Ortiz Jones not started posting about it.
2: Nothing needs to be said. Just move
12: right.
2: on. And especially, Sean, right now she's got a $158 million hole in the budget. Okay, they're trying to figure out a way to fix
12: right.
2: that problem. She's got problem with people dying every time it rains here. She's got a multitude of problems in this city that was left by the last dude.
12: Right.
2: Kanye West doing a concert's the last thing she needs to trouble her head
12: yeah,
2: with.
12: That shouldn't be too
2: and
12: high up on the to-do list for Mayor Ortiz Jones, but maybe that's why. Because now people will focus on this crap and not people drowning every time it rains and all the other problems that we have here in this city. I mean, I like the one record he did about Jesus. I thought that was a very good record, whether it was honest or not, or he thought he was Jesus or whatever. Sometimes you have to separate an artist, and Jack was talking about this, you have to separate an artist from their madness or their politics, because if you start canceling people out because of who they are in real life, there's a lot of great painters we'd lose, a lot of great musicians. So I like that one record. That's all I know about him musically. But, you know, yeah, again, the more attention you draw to this, the more you're just kind of selling tickets for him. But you're right. As long as he doesn't cross that line into official action, fine. You know, whatever.
23: Yeah, she can express her opinion. Yeah. That's fine. But people have already bought tickets.
12: Yeah.
23: I think he's sold out almost.
2: Well,
12: James says he's got
2: and,
12: another
2: I, and
12: show,
2: I don't want
12: I
2: it to sound like we are taking Kanye's side on either because I don't care too much. Like I said, I never think about the guy. He never crosses my mind. There's no chance in anywhere that I would go to one of his shows because I just don't care about
12: right.
2: him. I don't care about his music. So as far as a news story, though, as long as she's just expressing her opinion, if she takes any official action,
12: right,
2: now you got a problem because you cannot try to in an official capacity. Now, I say that, and I remember when we barred Ozzy from coming to San Antonio for it. We said, you can't even visit this city after he peed on the Alamo.
12: Oh,
2: so,
12: yeah.
2: Or the Cenotaph. So, there's a precedent set there for them to do this. That was never really challenged because all the people in San Antonio got behind it.
12: Right.
2: I can tell you reading the comments on X, the people of San Antonio are on Kanye's side.
12: Oh, really?
2: Like, oh, yeah, definitely. 100%. They're
23: the
2: like,
23: reason that she says...
2: They're telling her to shut her mouth and
23: really?
2: Get all the...
23: That
2: yeah.
23: he should be canceled is because of his anti-Semitic
2: correct.
23: Rants.
2: Right.
23: Everything he says about Jewish people.
2: Yeah, yeah. Which he apologized for last year. He made a big deal in a big press conference. He said, I'm bipolar, and I had a bipolar moment. I said some really stupid stuff about Jews, and I didn't mean it. I'm so sorry about that. But whatever. I see it if she steps into the area of beginning an official action to cancel it, which I don't care if she does or not. I'm just saying that right there is a First Amendment because the government
23: idea.
2: Can't do it. The government cannot step in and
12: well,
2: keep
12: yeah.
2: somebody's free speech
23: that's
2: from happening.
23: That's not a good idea because you're going to make Kanye richer.
2: Well, that's what he's saying.
12: Well,
2: that's
12: yeah.
2: exactly
12: I mean,
2: right.
12: You're just kind of bringing attention to something. I mean, it was kind of a – I mean, it wasn't a huge – it was announced the other week, but nobody was sitting around talking about it. You know, the guy hasn't done a concert, I think, in over a decade. Here
23: no,
12: or wherever
23: he has
12: the hell.
23: Been doing concerts.
12: Well,
23: with
12: what
23: his
12: I mean
23: wife,
12: here,
23: or,
12: I mean,
23: I'm sorry, not
12: right.
23: his daughter.
12: What's that?
23: His daughter. He does concerts with his
12: oh,
23: daughter.
12: Oh, okay.
23: Yeah.
12: Well, I'd read somewhere. Yeah, I guess
23: Northwest.
12: He hasn't done one here or maybe in San Antonio or whatever the hell.
2: Yeah.
12: But he's not very well liked. But I guess in town, people are taking his
2: yeah.
12: side. But that's.
2: Well,
12: is that shocking?
2: No, not at all.
12: You know,
2: we did have an emergency declared in the area on Saturday morning out in Medina. And the folks in the Medina County, you needed the rain that you got, and so it was wonderful. The Medina Lake is up 7.5 feet, and so didn't need the rising water emergency along Medina River near Cashville. Medina Lake was rising over the weekend, but we got all that rain on late Friday night, early Saturday morning in the middle of the night. It rained at my place on the northeast side it started about 1:20 in the morning and it continued until about 10 o'clock.
12: Right.
2: Now, it was not heavy the whole time, but we had good steady off and on rain that
12: right.
2: entire time. So, and that's what was going on out west, where Medina Lake has just been a dry lake bed now for years, and this is really going to help it out. So anyway, glad you got that. Also, with the soccer ballers in town and in the country, over in Houston, KHOU Television went to one of my favorite Buc-ee's, which is in Katy, just outside of Houston, and found a bunch of World Cup fans in the Buc-ee's, and they're freaking out. When they walk into Buc-ee's, first of all, they're calling at a church that worships a beaver, and I like that. That's what I'm going to start calling it. Next time I go to New Braunfels, or they're about to open the one in Burney, I'm just going to tell Nancy, let's go church, honey. We're going to church, and they're taking pictures with the beaver out front. Got beavers on everything they're talking about. Here's one guy over to Katy.
0: The question real quick, the cowboy hat, did you get that here, or you guys got cowboys back in Sweden?
3: No, from Buc-ee's.
2: Bought a cowboy hat at Buc-ee's.
24: Buc-ee's.
3: Great place. I love the beef jerky. We love the cowboy style. You're great.
0: Hey, talk about the energy, man. You guys showed out, man. There's a lot of people here.
2: It was packed. Buc-ee's and Katy was packed full of those guys with the soccer clothes on.
3: Of course. It's the World Cup. You talk about Super Bowl here in America. You have to understand, this is the biggest sport and the biggest event in the world.
2: Take me home, country road.
12: Well, I can tell you the first time as a fan of convenience stores, I can go back in time 15 years, the first time I walked into a Buc-ee's, it was kind of a religious experience.
2: Sure it is.
12: I was like, where have you been all my life? I mean, it was just the most beautiful convenience store I'd ever seen. It's the Parthenon of convenience stores.
2: Now, why are they singing Take Me Home Country Roads at all these things now? What's going on with that?
24: It's an old song that the club teams use in the EPL. And, it's not even the English foreign teams have been using that as a theme song before the Americans, to be honest.
2: Right?
12: Oh, wow.
24: Yeah, right, Christian, we can back me up on this. This is decades old of them singing Country Road, Take Me Home.
4: They have, but I find it kind of unusual that they've... If we're supposed to believe that the Aussies all arm up and sing John Denver after they lose to the United States, I'm not buying it. I'm just not buying it.
12: John Denver's not that big in Australia. Is he David Hasselhoff in Europe? You know,
4: there's some history behind it for sure, as James mentioned. But if you saw the game Friday afternoon, you know, right after we all got home, gorgeous sunny day in Seattle, and the U.S. wins their second straight game, they clinch the group, they're moving on to the knockout, and then the stadium in Seattle of all places. And now they're singing John Denver. Wow.
24: It's just a soccer thing, Trey, is what it is. That's it.
2: I actually like that. I like some of John Denver stuff.
5: Yeah. I love John Denver.
24: Absolutely. But we don't.
2: My wife can't stand him. She doesn't like him at
12: actually,
2: all.
12: Mine can't either. Yeah, but I was in Colorado. You can't live in Colorado
2: like
12: and not love John Denver.
2: I used to play that in country radio when it came out.
4: Yeah, right.
2: Thank God I'm a country boy.
4: You bet.
24: But we don't sing it at Major League Baseball games.
2: No.
24: But we did when the Scots came because they sing it over there.
2: Yeah.
24: It's a weird cultural cross-reference.
2: Yeah. Mm-hmm.
23: It's like a unity anthem.
12: I'm just saying.
4: That's
12: when
4: what it's turning into, yeah.
12: On the opposite side of this coin, when you're in the Rocky Mountains, you can't sing Radiohead. Okay, you need John freaking Denver. Okay, saying that.
4: No Marilyn Manson.
2: Take me to a break, country roads. Let's go right now. Very warm and humid today. High of 95. It's 80 right now at KTSA.
6: 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We are working a couple of trouble spots. 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Frontage Road westbound just before you get to San Pedro. That one's in the left lane. Did pick up that road work. 35 northbound Thousand Oaks to Wheatner has now reopened. 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
12: You know, Trey and I talk about how here in Texas has really changed both of our lives. He's had profound hearing loss his whole life. My issue, as you just heard a little while ago, is in crowded places. So if I'm in a restaurant or a store with my wife or family, I can't hear what somebody standing right next to me is saying, and frankly, it's caused me issues in my relationships. So thanks to the folks at Here in Texas, a couple of years ago, I went in for a consultation. You can do this as well. And the testing is very high tech. I was shocked by that, actually. It's so precise, they can tell specifically what your hearing issue is. and then get you set up with some hearing aids that deal with that problem specifically. I have filters on my hearing aids that help take out some of that surface noise, and I actually control it on my Bluetooth, which is really cool. They also have subscription plans now because technology constantly evolves, so you'll always have the latest model with a model that is specific to your personal issue. So call them up and schedule that appointment today, 830-360-2000, or look them up online at hearintexas.com. 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
28: I pledge allegiance to the flag of the United States of America and to the republic for which it stands, one nation under God, indivisible, with liberty and justice for all. 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
2: Thank you, ma'am. Coming up July 2nd. Got some more work done this weekend on the big show. 7 to 9 a.m. July 2nd. Of course, Operation Appreciation brought to you by our friends over at Quarter Moon Plumbing, Heat, and AC. And here in Texas, And Mr. W sponsoring the show that morning. And so we're going to have music from Rick Rice. We're going to have hot dogs. We're going to have all kinds of good. We got Gigi's Cupcakes, all kinds of good stuff. Come early because that's while supplies last. And we're just going to have a good time, 7 to 9 a.m. July 2nd. And we got a few more surprises we worked on this weekend.

0: completely that they have lost their country. And they've lost their country to many of the same. And Trump listed immigration and energy. Immigration and energy are what did this guy in. But you look at how people are reacting to the fact that the UK is essentially a Muslim nation now and has been allowed to become that through open border policies. What are you smiling about?
1: No, I'm listening. You're right on.
0: People are starting to wake up to the idea. There was a cop that I was reading about, whatever they call a cop over there, that was critical in some DEI training of Islam being a religion of peace. And I think they fired him or fined him, and he got a settlement recently. We had that really horrific story we were talking about a week or two ago about the white kid who was stabbed by a Sikh guy, allegedly. I guess we don't have to say allegedly here. And the cops basically let him bleed out because they couldn't accept that he had been attacked by this guy because of a lot of this, you know, DEI nonsense and trendy politics stuff. And they've lost the country. And so a lot of folks in the country were not happy with him. Trump wasn't happy with him because they dithered back and forth over whether or not they're going to help us out with Iran in the Strait. And ultimately, they decided to have a commission to decide what to do. So Trump wasn't exactly a fan of this guy. What got me about this story, though, and I had to think about it, they've had six prime ministers in 10 years.
1: Mm-hmm.
0: They've had six prime ministers in 10 years.
1: Mm-hmm.
0: There's so many, I can't even list them all.
1: Mm-hmm.
0: Maybe you would agree that a lot of the liberal policies in that country emanating from the liberal or from the Labour Party have really destabilized UK politically, economically, on just about every level.
1: Mm-hmm. They have had a situation where, like California and what California and Democrats are attempting to do to our entire country, they have one party.
0: Right.
1: Okay. So they call them different parties,
0: sure,
1: right? But there's only one party, the same. So you can have six different PMs in 10 years, and they're doing the same thing over and over again. That's what was happening here, whether
0: right.
1: it was Bush or Obama. You got all these guys, and they're moving to our country in the same direction, which was far to the left. And so that's where they are there. They opened up the borders. They allowed a bunch of radical Islamists in who are now killing people and beheading them in the streets. And along comes Nigel Farage, and he's got the Reform Party.
0: Mm.
1: And that's what this is about.
0: Right.
1: Because this guy, Sturmer, was about to get his butt kicked up between his shoulder blades by Nigel Farage
0: right.
1: and the Reform Party. Because Nigel is leading this group of people saying, enough. You're done. You're out of here. We're going to take this country in a different direction, which the vast majority of people in the UK are for and kicking all these people out. So this is trying to solidify the Labour Party in power before Nigel can knock them out. It's going to be interesting. I got my popcorn warmed up. And the reason for that, Sean, is it's here, too. It's
0: oh,
1: coming.
0: Sure.
1: They're doing it here.
0: The UK is basically California.
1: Well,
0: in many ways.
1: And the country's the country is definitely in a move in that direction. The Democrat Party, if you read their stuff and what they stand for and what they want to do, they are so radically to the left.
0: Right.
1: Anybody with common sense would not buy off on anything they're talking about. We'll take a quick break. More Warren Reimer coming up. KTSA.
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2: It's 7 o'clock, KTSA, San Antonio. I'm Christian Blood. Vice President J.D. Vance reporting progress in peace talks between the U.S. and Iran. And this happened despite some not-so-veiled threats from President Trump heading in.
3: There was a little bit of threatening, there was a little bit of whining, but at the end of the day, the talks continued and we made great progress.
2: The goal is for both sides to have a permanent binding peace agreement within the next 60 days. We do have the latest on this developing story on the front page at KTSA.com. Many saw it coming, and now it's official. UK Prime Minister Keir Starmer has resigned. During a press conference today outside 10 Downing Street, Starmer said the Labour Party's made it clear he's not the one to lead moving forward. His resignation marks the seventh different prime minister over the past decade in the UK. Starmer, who's been in power since 2024, says he'll stay on as prime minister until a successor is in place. His Labour Party was beaten badly in recent local elections in the UK. A man and his wife both dead, and a San Antonio police officer is hurt after a shooting Friday afternoon in Stone Oak. KTSA's Stacey Keene with the latest.
4: At the end of a standoff on Red Hawk Ridge, police entered the house around 3 o'clock where they found the man dead. Investigators say he'd forced his way into the home earlier, killing his estranged wife. Her two children were inside the house but weren't hurt. It's not known if the suspect is their father. The man shot an officer in the abdomen during the standoff, and his condition is unknown. Stacey Keene, KTSA News.
2: It would have seemed impossible not that long ago, but another country music album from Waylon Jennings is on the way.
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6: The legendary singer has been dead for 24 years, but his son, Shooter Jennings, announced on Father's Day that new music was coming. Shooter produced the upcoming album after finding unreleased work in his dad's archives. Jennings passed away from complications related to diabetes in 2002. The album Diamonds will be released this November. I'm Mark Mayfield.
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7: In the World Cup, the U.S. is 2-0 after a win over Australia over the weekend. Coupled with Paraguay's win over Turkey, the U.S. has clinched Group D and is moving on to the round of 32. In the NBA, ESPN's Michael C. Wright reported over the weekend that the Spurs remain committed to guard De'Aaron Fox as their starting point guard despite rookie Dylan Harper's emergence this postseason. In Major League Baseball, the Texas Rangers beat the Padres 4-3 in their series finale. Tonight, they open up a series in Miami with the Marlins at 5:40, a game you can catch on San Antonio's ESPN AM 1250 and 94.5 FM starting at 5 with the pregame. I'm Vic Brown with 94.1 San Antonio Sports Star.
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14: Good morning. We are working a few trouble spots. Let's start at 281 northbound. Got an accident. Right lane. Off-ramp blocked. 410 on the frontage road westbound before San Pedro. That wreck is in the left lane. And I-10 westbound as you approach FM-464 through Seguin, Guadalupe County. Getting reports of a wreck. I'm Debbie Alcacer, KTSA Time Saver Traffic.
15: Humid today with the clouds yielding to sun, the high of 93. Breezy this evening, otherwise remaining partly cloudy, warm and humid. The low 78 along the Riverwalk and 75 in Hill Country. Tuesday to be hot and humid with sun, some clouds, and the high of 92. I'm meteorologist Jason Caterina with your KTSA Stevens Roofing AccuWeather forecast.
2: Right now it's 80 degrees, but the real feel, 90 already at San Antonio's Severe Weather Station. I'm Christian Blood. 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
17: 1 hour ago, Vice President J.D. Vance from Switzerland.
3: So look, yesterday was a very, very good day. We made a lot of good progress. We did exactly what we wanted to do, which is accomplish 4 things for the American people. First, we wanted to build a mechanism for keeping the Strait of Hormuz open. It is open. We've seen, of course, gas prices and oil prices come down. Millions and millions of barrels of crude and natural gas flowing through the Strait of Hormuz that weren't flowing before. But we also wanted to make sure that we actually set up the coordination mechanism so that we could demine the Straits of Hormuz, so that when there are the conflicts that inevitably come up, we can make sure we work through them rather than that leading to escalation. And that is exactly what we did yesterday. Number two, we also wanted to build a mechanism, a similar mechanism, for deconfliction for the regional ceasefire. As the President of the United States has himself said, sometimes these ceasefires just mean you're shooting a little bit less, but we wanted to make sure that we had the proper coordination set up so that if there is shooting, if Hezbollah fires at Israel or if Israel responds, if there are other conflicts that arise in the region, we're actually talking to each other and figuring out how to stop the shooting, how to make the region safer, our allies and everybody else. We set that up as well. Number three, we, and this is probably what we're most excited about as Americans, the Iranians have agreed to invite IAEA inspectors back into their country. That is a major milestone for the American people and the first step in permanently denuclearizing or permanently ending a nuclear weapons program in Iran. And that's exactly what we wanted to do. That's exactly what we asked to happen. We made a lot of great progress on other nuclear talks. And that leads me to the final thing that we wanted to accomplish, which is actually set up the process for the technical negotiations that will follow.
17: So that's where we are. 4 points from J.D. Vance this morning. He's ready to hightail it out of there and turn it over to the negotiating teams, which include Jared Kushner, Steve Witkoff, and then they've got, you know, millions, battalions of attorneys and the diplomats in there to do that. The one person that's missing is Marco Rubio. I mean, you know, Marco is not there, and he should be. This is his play. This is his wheelhouse. This is his deal.
18: I was just thinking that as you were talking. Like, we really didn't see Marco this weekend at all.
17: He's not there.
18: And that's kind of his wheelhouse. That's kind of his job, but you're not seeing Marco anywhere.
17: It's not his deal.
18: I mean, I know it's not his deal, but he is the Secretary of State.
17: No, that's what I'm saying.
18: So, like, it's kind of, that's kind of interesting to me. What do you think's going on there?
17: Well, he's not for this.
18: I guess not. Remember we said last week that throughout all the video that we saw of Marco Rubio, he did not look happy.
17: Sourpuss on the face.
18: He did.
17: Yeah. So, let me be clear about calling them Nazis real quick, because you and I agree that they are definitely religious zealots. We agree with that.
18: Yeah.
17: Their goal is the same, which is destruction of the nation of Israel. That's what these guys are in it for. So I find it I'm having a hard time realizing and coming to terms with negotiating with these guys, because they're the ones who pulled off October 7th. And I don't know if you read the account of the young Israeli who was underground in with Hamas for 2 years, who was sodomized by these guys for 2 years straight. It started on October 7th, and it continued for 2 years. They would blindfold him. I'm not going to get too graphic. Hang on there, guys. They blindfold him, and then it'd come up from behind him and kiss him on the neck and all that and talk about porn and then sodomize him. It went on for 2 years. It came out in the New York Post this weekend. I have a real hard time negotiating with these people. I just wish we would have annihilated this regime from the planet, and maybe that's exactly where this is going to end up. That, you know, Lindsey Graham met with Trump for 4 hours on Friday, and he came out saying, look, the deal is Trump is going to destroy these people, and he's going to take over the Strait. We're going to be the guardian angels of the Strait, and we're going to keep 20% of the oil. I hope that's right. I hope that's what happens.
18: Well, I do too. You know, I think he's pretty much covering all of his bases diplomatically, in a sense, so that when it comes down to annihilating them, that's nobody can question that. Nobody could say you didn't try everything, Mr. President, and you're a warmonger and all that crap. And I agree with you. There's no negotiating with these people. And I would add that layer of religiosity kind of cancels out any opportunity for negotiation in any way, shape, or form.
17: You would think.
18: Because, again, their whole idea. And I was thinking about this over the weekend. You have to understand also, folks know this, that this is the stuff that is drummed into their heads since they are children. Mm-hmm. Okay, it's like, you're right. I mean, the comparison with the Nazi youth is a good one, in that from the moment they are conscious, okay, this radicalized version of Islam is beaten into their heads. The idea of torturing people in the name of God, of killing people in the name of God, of wiping out half the human race in the name of God, is what they are raised on. You can't just undo that because they're getting, you know, the assets are frozen, or there's economic pressure or any of that stuff. You can't negotiate with
17: that. No, you cannot.
18: You really can't.
17: And the reason I correlate it to the Nazis is it would be like after World War II, we decided we were going to negotiate with Adolf Hitler. Let's go to Switzerland and let's sit down and have a negotiation with you and try to peaceably coexist with you in the future. We would have never stood for that. The world would have never stood for that. And I put them in the same camp as him. Now, I get the religious difference and all that kind of stuff, but I'm talking about their zealotry to destroy Israel and us, by the way, because we're their closest ally.
18: Sure.
17: We just happen to be tossed into the soup with Israel. That's what they're about, guys, and they're not going to change. It's not like they're going to wake up and go, okay, we'll get along with you. Hey, come on, BB, let's have lunch. That ain't going to happen. They would never do that.
18: And all the players know this.
17: Mm-hmm.
18: Everybody knows this, okay? So when you're talking about a 60-day roadmap and inspections, they've had these atomic energy guys, inspectors, out there before, okay? Mm-hmm. They had that with Obama's deal, if I remember correctly.
17: Mm-hmm.
18: They were supposed to have these guys come in and look at their facilities and blah, blah, blah, and they'd either kick them out or they'd move stuff around or they'd send them on a different tour than the one they were supposed to go on. So, yeah, they're not going to abide by any of this.
17: I just think that after October 7th, but also everything else they have done along the way, they've lost the right to negotiate with us. They've lost the right to exist as a regime on planet Earth. And so why we're sitting down with them mystifies me, and maybe the end goal is for President Trump to lay the pretext that he can go in later and say, the Strait's mine, like Lindsey was saying, the Strait's mine, I'm going to keep 20% of the oil. These guys, if you control the Strait, if President Trump controls the Strait, Iran becomes irrelevant.
18: They're
17: irrelevant at that point. So if that's the plan, if that's the ultimate goal, right on. That's a great thing. If we're going into this like JD is saying, we're actually going to try to peaceably coexist with this regime for the long haul. It ain't going to happen, guys.
18: I don't believe he's thinking that in his head. I don't think anybody's thinking. I do think it's significant that Rubio's not on the scene.
17: Absolutely.
18: Because, you know, if the idea is, guys, again, I understand it's not Trump's deal directly. It's not Marco's deal directly. They're kind of, in a sense, running cover for themselves by letting JD and his, you know, and Kushner and those guys kind of handle things. There was some truth to that bit of humor last week, I think, when Peter Ducey asked Trump, you know, are you letting JD handle this? Because if it's a success, you can say he's a genius. If it fails, you can blame him.
17: 100% truth.
18: I think there's actually a whole lot of truth to that.
17: Sure.
18: And maybe that also explains why Marco's not directly involved. But it is kind of odd. He is the Secretary of State. He's the face and voice of this country.
17: I think Trump's holding him out, too, for the very same reason. Again, I made this video this morning about good cop, bad cop, when he was saying, I'm going to obliterate your effing country and all that. You'll never make it back to your country and all that. That's good cop, bad cop. But it's also, that can be a truth. I mean, it doesn't have to be one or the other. It can be a truth that, yes, he's playing good cop, bad cop. JD's over there going, I'm holding him back as much as I can, but he just wants to blow you to smithereens. But the truth can be that he wants to blow them to smithereens, and he's holding Marco out. So when he blows them to smithereens, Marco doesn't have this on him.
18: Well, Marco doesn't have it, and the president can say, hey, what did you want me to do? Mm-hmm. Okay, we had all of these things that was on their side of the table. I said last week the MOU, Memorandum of Understanding, okay, was almost cordial. I mean, even calling them the regime, the Islamic Republic of Iran, is legitimizing the bad guys, which you really don't hear Trump call them that very often when he's talking about the government or people he's negotiating with. So I'm like, it's so nice and it's so good for them if they take these opportunities. So what's the reality here? Obviously, they know they're not.
17: Well, look, I looked at Marco's schedule. He has, in any 24-hour period, about 5 minutes free time. And I'm thinking that when Trump blasts this regime to smithereens, Marco's going to run Iran. He's going to put it.
18: Marco will be running it. Marco, go run that place for a little while.
17: Go over there and take care of that for me, will you? We need somebody I can depend on. You go run Iran for a little while.
18: It is a very interesting Game of Thrones, though, everything that's
17: sure
18: going
17: is.
18: On right now,
17: sure.
18: You know, because you are dealing with, in a sense, a group of people who have been a-holes for centuries and centuries and centuries. Have been a blight on the planet as far as civilization for centuries and centuries and centuries. So I hope that what's going on is kind of a bait and switch where we know you're not going to abide by this. Mm-hmm. But once I do blow the S out of you, nobody can come back to me and say that you didn't try every opportunity for a peaceful solution.
17: Absolutely. And that's probably what is, you know, going to play out in the long run here. And this taking over the Strait, I firmly support. I believe that's an incredibly good idea. Then you don't have to worry about it. He's, you know, calling us the guardian angels of the Strait is a great idea as well. It's a good idea. He came from New York, Curtis Sliwa, you know, that whole thing took care of New York for so long. Going in there and saying, we're going to be the guardian angels of the Strait. We'll keep 20% of the oil. I like that a lot. I don't think Trump really believes that you can negotiate with these people as radical as they are, particularly after October 7th.
18: Oh, yeah.
17: We all saw what happened October 7th. We all have it in our minds what happened to those little girls that they went and threw in the back of pickup trucks and treated them like, I won't say the word, but just treated them like trash. And now we're going to negotiate with these people.
19: And the babies they put in the microwave.
17: Oh, absolutely. Oh, all right, a quick break. I want to tell you about my friends over at River City Oral Surgery. 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
14: Good morning. We are working a few trouble spots. Let's start at 281 northbound. Got an accident. Right lane off ramp blocked. 410 on the frontage road westbound before San Pedro. That wreck is in the left lane. And I-10 westbound as you approach FM 464 through Seguin, Guadalupe County. Getting reports of a wreck. I'm Debbie Alcacer, KTSA, Time Saver Traffic.
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17: And 721 with Warren Rima at KTSA. I was waiting for it.
18: Shall I catch up on some pop culture news? Toy Story 5. You know, I was in my 20s when that first one came out. I was in my 20s when the first Toy Story came out. It was like 1994 or something like that.
17: You're not in your 20s anymore, Mr.
18: No,
17: Ryan.
18: I'm a long walk from that. And Toy Story 5, though, for being the fifth sequel in this franchise, earned about $312 million worldwide. It's done very, very well. Just another example, in my opinion, of people telling you what they really want at the movie theater. They want stuff that makes them feel good. They want stuff that's escapist. All right, they don't want to be preached to about gender crap. So I'm not a fan of this. I don't like cartoon movies. I'm just not a fan of them. But Toy Story 5. Also, Elmo, I guess, is doing better with House Republicans. They posted Elmo is a certified patriot. We had talked during the NBA, during the finals, how Elmo said, I hope both teams do well. And people in New York were really upset because Sesame Street is based out of New York. And they thought he was, you know, being traitorous, I guess, to New York with that statement. And so Elmo just wants to set the record straight. Go Team USA with the World Cup. House Republicans reposted the video. Elmo said, don't make it a thing. Right? You realize he's a hand puppet, right?
17: Right.
18: Elmo is a certified patriot, all caps. So I guess Elmo is still walking the razor's edge with politics.
17: It's never been Elmo you need to watch. It's Animal. You need to pay close attention. Animal. Watch that Animal guy, because he's the one that's got the screw loose.
18: I think I could hang out with Animal, okay? Elmo's voice would annoy me after about 10 seconds. Did you see this anchor in Iowa? This guy, Dustin Nolan. Works for TV6. He won an Emmy, a regional Emmy in 2025. He's been at this particular station for quite some time. And he decided to leave. He did it on air where he said, I'm resigning. You know, he said he's leaving the news industry and said, as a local reporter, basically intimated that he's tired of, quote, sanitized news. People need to get out of their bubble and report the news as is. He got really emotional. And the video, you know, the station posted the video, and after he did it on air, and it went nuts, you know, and everybody's been watching it. I'm not sure how I feel about it, you know what I mean? I think getting really emotional on the air is kind of a... Again, that in and of itself is kind of a razor's edge, you know. You can do it too much or it can come off as performative. I thought he was genuine as far as I could tell. But I thought it was interesting that he said he's leaving news, that he's completely frustrated, I guess, as a journalist in what journalism has become in America.
17: Fake news,
18: you know. And I like the comment about bubble. That kind of tells you a lot.
17: Well, he's choosing not to be an actor in all of that.
18: Right.
17: Because that's what they are.
18: Yeah, they're propagandists, mm-hmm. essentially. Mm-hmm. And so I thought that was a really interesting little moment. Mm-hmm. It's always kind of interesting when you see something like that happen on live TV or just live in general. But I, you know, he seems like the other thing is he's not an old guy.
17: No, he's
18: doesn't
17: a kid.
18: Look like an old guy. I mean, he's a pretty young guy to kind of walk away from his career, but he must have pretty good reasons.
17: You're reading every day. You're reading something that somebody else wrote that is propaganda. And that's your job. Well, you're receiving a paycheck every day to read what somebody else wrote that is propaganda. And when you wake up to the fact that it's propaganda, some guys go, I'm not going to do this. Others choose to carry on with it.
18: Well, you have to wonder how many people are out there who are kind of having the same interior discussion about, you know, what they do for a living. I mean, I thought it was significant that he is a young guy, that he had, you know, a large chunk of his career laid out ahead of him. He's got an Emmy, so, you know, I mean, he didn't have to go anywhere. He had a pretty good road ahead of him, and he chose to walk away from it. So he must have had some pretty intense moral issues to do that.
17: Absolutely.
18: And good on him.
17: Yeah.
18: You know, I mean, I have to say it, good on him.
17: The testicular fortitude to say, I'm not going to do this anymore is something that's good.
18: A lot of people wouldn't do that.
17: No.
18: There are people who have twice his seniority, probably got twice as much money as this guy has in the bank, who... could walk away from it any day of the week, and yet they don't.
17: Well, I can tell you, talking to these guys that have retired and stuff, I talked to one over the weekend that was a local superstar. They are there's conservatives. They are conservatives in that business, and once they get away from it, it's kind of like Hollywood. Then they can start talking the truth. As long as they're in that business, kind of like Hollywood, if you don't want to get canceled, you read the teleprompter, shut your mouth, and do exactly what that teleprompter says.
18: Well, yeah, you know, and the pressure's got to be enormous, you know, as far as if you want to, you know, you want to work in this town, kid, you know, just like in Hollywood, you want to get movie deals, you want to get gigs, you know, and I think probably the wisest choice is not to say anything, but if you're in news, you can't do that. And if you're in an editing room and they're telling you, hey, this is the story we want you to go on the air with. And you know inside yourself that it's either a mischaracterization or it's edited or it's not true or what have you. You really, because you and I make our living with our opinions. Mm-hmm. We don't have to, you and I are not beholden to a journalistic ethic in that we don't have to present both views in equal time. We can tell you exactly what we think. We can be as biased as we want to be because this is commentary radio. This is opinion radio. But I couldn't imagine being a journalist in this day and age.
17: Oh, no way. More opinions coming up next. Where in Rhyme, I want to tell you about my friends over at Amogee Bank. I was just talking to David McGee just a little while ago at Amogee Bank. We have our new accounts that have been opened. We have several accounts over at Amogee right now. Why? Because we get the best service from Amogee. We get taken care of like nobody else. Why? Because they're into taking care of families. You know, we have personal family accounts at Amogee, and we have business accounts, both. And we have several of them there. And just been so happy with it throughout the, I guess, over 15 years that we've been associated with Amogee Bank now, something like that. 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And let me tell you something. 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
17: 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So check them out. You know what? 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
2: Peace talks between the U.S. and Iran are happening in Switzerland. Pakistan and Qatar are the mediators, and they say progress is being made. The U.K. will have a new leader after Prime Minister Keir Starmer announced his resignation today, and one man's facing a murder charge after he walked up to police and told them he shot and killed his friend the day before. KTSA News Time, 7:34.
14: 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It's an accident 281 northbound. Got a right lane and the off-ramp to Nakoma blocked. On Loop 410 westbound before you get to San Pedro on the frontage road. Accident left lane. Little bit of a delay from 281. And 35 northbound FM 1103. 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
15: Hot and humid to kick off the new week with the clouds yielding the sun, the high of 93. Breezy and warm this evening, otherwise partly cloudy. Humid too, the low just down to 78 along the Riverwalk and 75 in Hill Country. Hot and humid again Tuesday with sun and some clouds, the high 92. I'm meteorologist Jason Catarina with your KTSA Stevens Roofing AccuWeather Forecast.
2: Right now, 80 degrees, the real feel, 90 at San Antonio's Severe Weather Station. 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
17: Dirty white boy, it's 7:36. Why are you looking at me?
2: Or me.
17: I'm looking at him, actually. I'm listening to the song, actually. Dirty white boy with Foreigner right here. I go Lou Graham. Okay, so let me do some bits and pieces, get through some of the stuff as quick as I can. Vandals using chemicals to destroy the pond, the reflecting pool. They used chemicals to burn 8647 in the ground, and then they took those chemicals over and they were dumping them into water. The president flew over it with Marine One to inspect it, and you're going to jail.
8: Anyone who was in a position of vandalizing or attempting to vandalize the reflecting pool will face the criminal justice system in D.C. Look, the president has made it a priority to make D.C. not only safe but beautiful. And there are several citations that have been handed out to individuals, and these are cases that will be prosecuted to the full extent. If there are more serious products that are put into the reflecting pool to create more algae or a bigger problem, then we'll consider more serious charges. But make no mistake, making D.C. beautiful is a priority. And if you damage, vandalize, or do anything to impact something like the reflective pool, you can be prosecuted.
17: And I don't care if you are a former Olympian and your whole family is a canoe bunch, which David Hearn's family is. One person's arrested. Many others have been sought by these folks, and Judge Jeanine is serious. They have actually, see, imagine your life being so empty and so void of anything meaningful that you become a pro-algae supporter, that you're standing next to that pool carrying signs that say, I'm on Team Algae, go Algae, or wearing a dinosaur costume and walking up to the guys from the National Guard who are there to protect the pool now and doing this.
3: Let's go, Ogden. Let's go. So the National Guard can come and watch Penn game. $1.1 million a day so the National Guard can come and watch Penn game. Don't you have to find something to arrest me for right here?
17: That's a woman, obviously not from here, and she's in a dinosaur costume holding a sign that says, I'm on Team Algae, and she's screaming at the backs of two of these guys who are there to protect the pool. Imagine, again, having nothing better to do with your day than to stand there and scream, let's go Algae in a dinosaur costume.
18: Right. Keep it classy. You know, your life's going pretty well for you, apparently. And then of this Hearn guy, I mean, this guy's pushing 70. It's alleged he was yanking at one of the hoses that's cleaning this water out. He's trying to pull on the blue film that they placed on the bottom. You know, again, yeah, to you know, repeat what you said, who do you have to be that that's your thing in life? I tell you, the people I really have a problem with are the people that grew up around there like me, and I know several people who have already posted stuff. But, oh, look at the algae. Oh, the algae's horrible. All right, there's going to be algae in that part of the world in this at this time of the year, okay? It's an extremely humid place in summertime. And, wow, yeah, algae pops up. So sit down, man. Again, the Trump derangement syndrome is on full display with this thing, man.
17: Well, you're putting chemicals in there to destroy it. And so, you know, that's what these people are. That's who they are. But, again, you dressed up in an old pink dinosaur costume. You're carrying a sign that says, I'm on Team Algae. You got nothing better to do with your day. You need a hobby.
18: That person's lost, already. Just lost.
17: Lakeland, Florida. And you can see all of this, by the way, on my X account. Lakeland, Florida, an LGBTQ event. A man there preaching. Now, he wasn't touching anybody. He wasn't even being obnoxious in his preaching. He's wearing shorts and flip-flops, and he's just talking about the gospel, and he's just saying he's a street preacher.
18: Right.
17: So, you know, he's not causing any trouble at all. Then the cops come over. The cops shove him. They don't come over and say, sir, I need you to stop. This is public ground, by the way. This is not a private event. This is public ground. They come over and then they hit him in the chest. And then another cop grabs him and they drag him down the sidewalk. Finally, four cops, you can see the video, four cops are dragging this guy along. What was his crime? He was arrested. What was his crime? Preaching the gospel of Jesus Christ. Mm. And, of course, the LGBTQ people, the homosexuals, they were screaming and cheering for the cops hauling this guy off. That's where we are. We talked about this guy over in the UK, and people get arrested in the UK all the time for preaching the gospel now. Well, that's here. It's in this country, too. You're getting arrested if you preach the gospel.
18: Given why we started this whole experiment, it's especially egregious here, I think, you know. And it's troubling. It's troubling to see somebody just preaching, and they're getting arrested. Again, I see it in the UK and Scotland and Ireland, and you roll your eyes going, are you serious? But no, it's here, too. There are people who would shut the faith down tomorrow if they could, man.
17: Yeah, I've been talking a lot about Seth Gruber lately because I'm reading his book, and I'm gonna when I finish it this time, I'm going to go back through it, The Last Chance, and it's about our culture and where we are today and how we got here. Mm. There's nothing new under the sun. Drag queens used to dance around in ancient Rome. The bathhouses were big in Rome. We got bathhouses opening back up in Minneapolis and San Francisco and places like that. How can you not, when you have this type of person as the number one choice for the Democrats in 2028.
9: I really, truly believe this. We each have light inside of us. And we need to know that that is what inspires our hope as much as anything external to ourselves. And when we feel that and not allow an election or an individual to dampen that light, and instead let that light kind of carry us, in particular through moments of darkness, that we not only act on that hope, but we inspire that hope in each other. And in particular at this moment, it is so important that we not only have hope, but that we understand that that should be a verb.
17: That hope should be a verb.
18: Yeah.
17: And so that's Kamala, of course. And thank God she's not the president.
18: Hope is a verb and a noun. Simultaneously, you can have hope and you can also hope. Verb and pronoun together.
17: Yeah, but it's because you have a light in you that you understand light. What other people don't understand with that light. Don't let that light be extinguished.
18: Yeah, right? Just, you know, if only hope were a verb, Trey, then we could turn this whole ship around, man.
17: Right.
18: She's one of those people that every time she opens her mouth.
17: So good. I love it.
18: She just proves all over again why we should be very thankful she's not the president.
17: That's right.
18: You know?
17: And she went to government schools.
18: Right.
17: Tell
18: right.
17: you all you need to know.
18: Right.
17: New bath today. What a great group of folks. 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Very warm and humid, high of 95 today, 79 now, KTSA.
14: 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What's in your wallet? 281 northbound, that off-ramp to Nakoma, right lane off-ramp blocked with an accident. On 410 Frontage Road westbound before San Pedro, that wreck is taking up a left lane. And a stall at 35 northbound FM 1103 in Schertz off to the shoulder. And 410 westbound approaching Callahan, disabled vehicle left shoulder blocked. 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
26: I pledge allegiance to the flag of the United States of America and to the Republic for which it stands, one nation under God, indivisible, with liberty and justice for all.
17: Here in my car, Gary Newman, 1980. 550 KTSA FM 107.1. We are Warren Rima and Carl Eggers every Monday at this time, creatingrichalives.com. What's happening with the economy now, Carl, that that things are beginning to open up in the Strait of Hormuz and with Iran?
18: Yeah, I mean, the biggest impact for our listeners is oil prices and the stock market. You know, oil's down 25%-ish from the high, so it continues to come down. You know, markets are looking through kind of all this noise and saying, we think there's a resolution here. We think the strait's opening up and we have plenty of supply. Therefore, prices are coming down. So, and what's interesting about that, Trey, is that, you know, there's been a handful of people looking at this inflation story and saying inflation's really back. This is going to be really awful. Others are looking at this and saying this is transitory. It's only because of the fact that we have oil up, and now that it's going down, it's disappearing. What's fascinating is the market sold off last week, really just one day after Kevin Warsh, the new Fed chair, came out and basically sounded a little more hawkish, saying, hey, we're taking some of the rate cuts off the table. Now you have people believing that they're actually going to raise rates this year. The market's telling a totally different story. The market's pricing in that inflation is actually coming down and that we will not have rate hikes. So there's going to be a little debate for the next few weeks and months, but I still think that we are seeing this transitory inflation come off a little bit. And again, I trust markets more than the Fed. And the Fed has a history of being wrong.
17: Yeah.
18: And I think they're going to be wrong again.
17: Yeah.
18: And so the market right now is looking at two things, oil coming down and profits going up.
17: Sure.
18: Hence the stock market continuing.
17: All right. One last thing. SpaceX started at 135. It's 185 as of this morning. There was some thought that it was going to ease off after an initial surge. Does that thought still exist? It's going to ease back?
18: Yeah, it does. For me, it does because of the fact that, look, you have a lot of people that have to buy it. You know, mutual fund managers, index funds, people that have to own these large companies, these tech companies. So they're having to buy it over the next few days. However, in the next 60 to 90 days and further out, you're going to get people that get unlocked that can't sell right now, that are insiders, that are going to be able to sell. So there's going to be a lot of supply on the market eventually.
17: Okay.
18: And I think we'll find a little equilibrium here. But for right now, yeah, it's the talk of the town.
17: It sure is. 185 as of today. All right, Carl Eggers, creatingrichalives.com.
18: You know, I want to compare and contrast a couple of stories that seemingly may not have anything to do with each other, but there is a connection. Yesterday, of course, as you pointed out, was Trans Dad's Day, and in the Washington Times, they had a little comic strip in the op-ed section.
17: New York Times.
18: New York Times. Yeah. Sorry, New York Times. Is there a difference?
17: Well,
18: no, I know there is. Yeah.
17: Actually, the Washington Times is very conservative.
18: Oh, well, yeah. Fair point. Fair point. I think of the Washington Post.
17: Yes, okay, yes.
18: Post, right. So they ran this thing, which is a cartoon of a little girl on the playground saying, someday I want to grow a beard like my dad, and her dad's a chick, and the tranny thing. Of course, it's Father's Day. Can't leave it alone. It's got to be Trans Dad Day. And when I compare that to the Obama Presidential Center last week, we spent the last half of the week talking about this because there was a lot of coverage of this thing. You know, Bono was out there and Stevie Wonder and all that stuff. And just walk with me here for a second.
17: Sure.
18: If you look at that thing, which was not sold, it was originally sold as a library. It was supposed to have actual documents from the president's time in office, which it doesn't have.
17: Nope.
18: Eventually, it'll have, I guess, digital versions or whatever, but the documents are not going to be held there. It's not a library, so they kind of were full of crap from day one. Mm-hmm. But if you look at that thing, okay, I think inside our heads, even people who revere Obama look at that and go, God, that thing's ugly. It really is an ugly work of architecture. There's really nothing. It's very pretentious in that, hey, look how artsy I am, but at the same time, in our minds, it's like, God, it's such an ugly piece of crap. It just looks horrible. It doesn't look elegant. There's nothing really attractive about it. It's a very strange design. It's kind of indicative, I think, of the way people look at the whole trans issue. I've said this for years, that inside themselves, nobody really believes the multiple gender thing. Inside your head, you're like, I know there's only boys and girls. I know there's only men and women. I know there's only two biological genders. But my politics and my sense of myself, it's kind of like the emperor wears no clothes, right? We all know the guy's buck-ass naked, but we have to force ourselves to

0: intellect that they don't believe that inside themselves, but they force themselves to say it because that's what you're supposed to say. Just like you're supposed to look at the Presidential Center in Illinois and Chicago and say, oh, God, it's a gorgeous work of architecture. But actually, it's ugly as hell. And I think that's kind of where the Democrats in that side of the room in this country have really lost their souls, in that they're just denying reality left and right. Their whole agenda, to a certain extent, is about denying reality, denying what you see with your own eyes and what you think with your own thoughts. And I don't know if the connection is making sense, if I'm making sense of that, but I think Obama's presidential center is kind of the physical manifestation of that idea.
1: I'm going to give you an example of what you're talking about. Chris Byrd is a D.C. engineer who was brought in on this project with Obama. First of all, Obama directed him toward this one specific artist. All this is on my ex-account.
0: Right.
1: This one specific artist is all about making stone objects that are phallic symbols. That's his thing.
0: Sure.
1: Obama told him that's what I want. That Obama's goal was boldness, and the goal was to be polarizing. Now, that's his whole presidency. Three terms, the most polarizing president we have ever had was Barack Hussein. And he did it himself. So this guy who thinks it's beautiful, he's the one who came, he engineered it. He said, man, this is a boldness, and this is a polarizing thing. This is exactly what Barack wanted. But I'm going to give you an example of what you're talking about. Sonny Hostin on Friday on The View, okay?
2: And I think if you also look at the way that he has done this presidential center, it is in a historic neighborhood, Jackson Park, which is a neighborhood that needed to be developed. That's a neighborhood that has been underserved for so long. You think about it, it's going to be open daily, free of charge for children and adults.
1: Pointing out that you have to show an ID to go in. Go ahead, Sonny.
2: It's for everyone to enjoy. And then the centerpiece is this 225.
1: Wait a minute, Sonny. It's not for everybody to enjoy, because there are a lot of people that don't have a picture ID, right?
0: It's a racist burden.
1: And they're really stupid enough that they can't figure out how to get one, so they can't go in.
2: Foot tall tower. And this is what is on it. It says, you are America. The single most powerful word in our democracy is the word we the people, we shall overcome. Yes, we can. Oh, what a glorious task we are given to continually try to improve this great nation of ours. That is the message of the library. We can. Yes, we can. We're coming together. He's setting the tone with his very presidential center. And that is why Trump will never be the president that he was.
1: Of course, he has to take a ding at the president, but that's exactly what you're talking about. Sonny Hostin knows it's ugly. She knows it's ugly, but yet she goes on television, and everybody who claps knows it's ugly.
0: Right.
1: Yet they check their brain to say, yes, it's so pretty. Oh, my God, that's so pretty.
0: They really have collectively. They're just trained harp seals. I mean, they really are. You know, they'll agree with whatever you want them to agree with. They'll applaud whatever you want, you know.
1: But here's the point. This Chris Byrd engineer who put it together said that that's what Obama wanted.
0: Well,
1: he wanted it to be ugly so it would be polarizing. He didn't want anything that was going to be everybody's going to go along.
0: Dude did a bang-up job, man.
1: More Where It Rhyme coming up, KTSA.
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2: It's 8 o'clock, KTSA San Antonio. I'm Christian Blood. Regardless of some delays and some bickering, Vice President J.D. Vance says progress is being made in peace talks between the U.S. and Iran in Switzerland. Correspondent Tom Sufi Burridge with more.
3: Vance saying there's been that mechanism for trying to keep the Strait of Hormuz open to deal with de-mining issues and another mechanism for deconflicting the war in Lebanon, which was really threatening to derail the memorandum of understanding signed by President Trump just a few days ago, saying there'll be enhanced communication. But critically, Israel is not part of that group. But J.D. Vance saying that the most exciting thing, in his words, has been the fact that the Iranians have agreed to allow UN nuclear inspectors back into the country.
2: We have the latest in this developing story on the front page of KTSA.com. As of this morning, the UK is looking for another leader. That's because Prime Minister Keir Starmer's calling it quits. So what happens next?
4: What next? Well, he remains Prime Minister today, and he will be Prime Minister for the next few weeks because by Labour Party rules, there will now be a contest within the party, which he said is going to be in July. All eyes will be on Andy Burnham, the Labour MP. Now this afternoon, he will be sworn in as the new Labour MP for Makersfield.
2: It's correspondent James Longman. Many are pointing to the UK's issues with mass immigration from Muslim countries as one reason Starmer's Labour Party was blasted in local elections last month. One man's facing a murder charge after police say he admitted to shooting his friend and roommate multiple times Friday afternoon. 36-year-old David Cabrera was found on the ground at a home on the west side. Witnesses told police they heard several gunshots not long before. Detectives would later find shell casings at the scene. 36-year-old Julio Castro walked up to police officers on another call the next day, told them what happened. He was booked into the Bexar County Jail after confirming to police what had happened. KTSA News Time 8:02. Let's check out KTSA Sports right here with Vic Brown.
5: In the World Cup, the U.S. is 2-0 after a win over Australia over the weekend. Coupled with Paraguay's win over Turkey, the U.S. has clinched Group D and is moving on to the round of 32. In the NBA, ESPN's Michael C. Wright reported over the weekend that the Spurs remain committed to guard De'Aaron Fox as their starting point guard despite rookie Dylan Harper's emergence this postseason. In Major League Baseball, the Texas Rangers beat the Padres 4-3 in their series finale. Tonight, they open up a series in Miami with the Marlins at 5:40, a game you can catch on San Antonio's ESPN AM 1250 and 94.5 FM starting at 5 with the pregame. I'm Vic Brown with 94.1 San Antonio Sports Star.
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12: Good morning. As you get into your commute, still have that trouble spot on 281. It's an accident northbound at Nakoma. We've got a right lane and the off-ramp blocked. And on Loop 410, Frontage Road, westbound before you get to San Pedro. That wreck is in the left lane. Little bit of a delay from 281. Now, if you guys see something we're not talking about, call us on the traffic tip line. We'll go and check it out. 210-785-2601. I'm Debbie Alcacer, KTSA, Time Saver Traffic.
13: Clouds will give way to sun to kick off the new week. It'll be hot and humid with a high of 93 today. Breezy this evening, otherwise partly cloudy, remaining warm and humid. The low just 78 along the Riverwalk and 75 in Hill Country. Hot and humid again Tuesday with sun, some clouds, and a high of 92. I'm meteorologist Jason Caterina with your KTSA Stevens Roofing AccuWeather forecast.
2: 80 degrees right now, mostly cloudy at San Antonio's Severe Weather Station. I'm Christian Blood. 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
15: Okay, so in Switzerland, the Vice President, J.D. Vance, is there early this morning. He had several things to say. I got some little bits and bites I want to play for you.
16: Well, we want Israel's security to be protected, and we also want Lebanon's sovereignty to be protected. And this is going to be an ongoing conversation. The Israelis have been very clear. They do not have territorial intentions on South Lebanon. The reason they feel they have to be there is because they're worried about Hezbollah fighters in South Lebanon firing into Israel. We do believe, of course, it's going to require a lot of hard work, that we can get to a place where Lebanon's territorial integrity and sovereignty is protected, Israel's security is protected, and that's going to require some coordination with the Lebanese armed forces, and also it's going to require the Iranians to rein in Hezbollah. That's all the sort of things that we were talking about yesterday, and again, I think that we got much further compared to where we were just 24 hours ago.
15: Well, what I would hope is the Lebanese forces would go in and destroy Hezbollah. Hezbollah is a terrorist organization that is funded by Iran with one purpose and one purpose only, and that is to attack Israel. Mm. That's what they have been doing now for more than a quarter century, almost a half a century now, that they have been attacking Israel from the north using rockets, lobbing them over some beautiful mountain ranges there. The best thing that could happen for all of this to come to fruition is for Hezbollah to be utterly and completely destroyed, either by the Lebanese, because they're in their country. Mm. These people, the Hezbollah, they're not Lebanese. That's not who they are. They are plants, like Hamas was plants in Gaza, by Iran to attack Israel. You have, if you're serious about this, Iran, which they're not, you're not going to negotiate with these killers, and that's what they are. If you were serious about that, you would disband Hezbollah and get them out of there and tell them to quit attacking Israel. But they won't do that, Sean, because these guys want the destruction of Israel, and you're not going to change that ever. Here's more from J.D.
16: I want to say one last thing. I've seen some misreporting about frozen or unfrozen Iranian assets. One of the other things that we wanted to do, and you know, wasn't as high of a priority for us for obvious reasons, but we wanted to make sure that we set up a process where if we ever unfreeze Iranian assets, we can ensure that that money, that Iranian money, goes to help the people of Iran and not to fund terrorism. So Jared Kushner actually came up with a very interesting solution with the Qataris, where basically, again, if there is any frozen Iranian assets that are unfrozen, then we have approval over that process. The Qataris have approval over that process. And then the money would actually go to buy American soy, American corn, and American wheat for the benefit of the Iranian people. as much as I see some of the press misreporting on this, and of course, you know, buttressed by what the Iranians are saying, or not all Iranians, I want to be clear. There are a lot of Iranians who tell the truth about what happened yesterday.
15: He's got to talk to those guys, try to negotiate with them so he can't tick them off too bad. And that's the whole point of what I've been saying, is that, first of all, it's frustrating to know that we are negotiating with a group of terrorists here, and that's what this regime is. And they're not going to change their spots. They are going to continue to be this way. They're going to be terrorists from here on out. Their zealotry demands that they destroy Israel, and that's what they're—that's how they are like the Nazis. And we would have never have dreamed after World War II of negotiating with Hitler, leaving him in power and negotiating with them. That is what we're doing here. And I trust Trump. I we've all talked about how this is a way that he can come in later because he's playing chess. He can come in later and he can destroy them and do what he's been talking about, told Lindsey Graham on Friday, and sent Lindsey out with the message that he had Lindsey leak when he came out after 4 hours and said, we'll be the guardian angels of the Strait, and we're going to keep 20% of the oil. I hope that's right. I hope things do turn out that way, because this regime, you can't negotiate with them.
17: When they released the text, or we started hearing about the text last week, midweek or whatever, nothing, first off, two things. Nothing in the agreement, the memorandum of understanding, looks like anything that this particular regime will abide by, because they never have before. You know, he was talking this morning in Lucerne about International Atomic Energy, the council, the inspectors, and coming in and looking at stuff. And as far as unfreezing the assets, it's not going to happen until these guys are able to check out the nuclear program, which I thought was underground anyway, that was, you know, destroyed. Obviously, that's not going to happen, because they had that with the Obama deal. They had the inspectors that were supposed to be able to come in, international inspectors, and take a look, and they thwarted them at every turn. So I don't really even invest enough intellectual energy into the idea that they're going to abide by any of this, because I really do believe it's just a way for the president to say, I've exhausted every diplomatic avenue. There's nothing else to do. And he keeps his language pretty strong. We talked earlier in the first hour about how over the weekend, when it came to Lebanon and that question, he was, you know, I'll bomb the S out of you, and I'll, you know, you won't have a blanking country to go back to, and blah, blah, blah. So I think you're right. I think it's a good cop, bad cop kind of a scenario. He was very New York-y over the weekend in regards to that. Sounded almost like the mafia. You know, you won't have a, I know where you live, you won't have a blanking country to come home to.
15: But that's not saying he didn't mean it. Because two things can be true. He's being a bad cop.
17: Yeah.
15: JD's over there saying, I'm trying to hold that blonde-haired dude in check, but the blonde-haired dude will bomb them. And I think that's where we're going to end up.
17: Lindsey Graham, I think, even said that, you know, he's not bluffing. He's not the kind of guy to bluff. And what about Donald Trump tells anybody that he bluffs? So, to me, it just feels like he's setting a trap for him. We know they're not going to abide by any of this stuff.
15: The sicko Democrats, by the way, because the White House and the Trump family put some pictures up yesterday for All Trans Dads Day.
17: Oh, God.
15: And had Donald Trump, like, holding his kids when they were infants, you know, and he'd have them. We all took those pictures, laying in a bed with them on top of us and stuff like that, and suddenly he's a pedophile. Because, you know,
17: oh, God.
15: That's what he is, because he was hanging out with Jeffrey Epstein, even though Epstein handwritten notes before he died saying, I tried to hang something around this guy's neck.
17: Right.
15: And I couldn't find anything. I don't have anything on the guy. So if Epstein is admitting that he doesn't have anything on the guy, how do the women on The View know he's a pedo? Come on, give me a freaking break, you know?
17: Again, I mentioned these folks earlier about the reflecting pool. I got people I grew up with who are just, they just can't shut up about the Epstein files, and he's a pedophile and all this. Yeah. And again, all evidence is to the contrary.
15: Yeah.
17: They've been at this guy for over a decade. If there was anything there, they would have found it. And plus, Jeffrey, as you said, Jeffrey Epstein's own words.
15: In
17: his own hand. You know, couldn't hang anything on him.
15: Eric Holder would have prosecuted him when they were in power. If there was anything there, there's not. So here's an interesting little, all these videos are on the X account if you want to see this stuff. Here's an interesting little compare and contrast, you two, Christian and Jimmy. After the Knicks win the other night, these Knicks fans are throughout New York, they had put up trash cans in the Knicks colors, orange and blue, and had the Knicks on the trash cans.
17: Right. Mm-hmm.
15: So their fans were going around and dumping the trash out in the middle on the middle of the sidewalk in New York and stealing the trash, walking off with the trash cans, leaving the trash. I mean, piles and piles and piles of trash.
18: Good.
15: All over New York, and they're taking those trash cans. Compare and contrast the Japanese people who are here for the soccer. They're walking around with trash bags and cleaning up the stadiums where the soccer
18: it's
15: was.
18: Bled over. Portugal fans are doing it now.
15: See?
17: Wow.
15: See, and yet Knicks fans are dumping trash on their own streets.
18: Well, trash.
17: That's America, man.
18: Trash knows trash. Knicks fans are trash, and they know trash.
2: This is one of those things where you know, some of us, you can't say it's racism. It's culture.
17: Yeah.
2: That's the whole explanation. And as sad as it is, that's where we are. But did they clean up New York at all?
15: Have they cleaned it up?
2: I mean, did they take the trash with them?
15: No, they left it.
17: That's my point, they're walking out the trash
15: on the street and walking off with the stinking trash can.
2: But you see, they could have been decent just taking the trash also.
17: Well, they didn't.
15: But they're
17: that's
15: not
17: the
15: decent. That is my
17: Foreigners
15: point.
17: Foreigners are doing it.
15: Right.
2: The Japanese are cleaning up our stadiums.
17: Right.
19: They handled the parade perfectly, though.
15: Huh?
19: They handled the parade good.
17: They shouldn't go to a damn parade.
19: Over 2 million and only a few people got in a brawl?
17: Yeah. Well, but I mean, the point is that Americans take America for granted no matter what your city is. So, you know, I don't care that I'm going to dirty up my city by dumping the can. I want the can. Whereas people from outside the country are like, this country is so great. We love Buc-ee's. Let me clean that up for you.
15: I was talking last week about that story in Japan. The middle schools there do not have custodians.
17: That's right.
15: Because the students are, and this is what you get. This is how it happens. Mm-hmm. The students in middle school in Japan, they have to clean their own school.
17: Right, right.
15: Then they go, and it's ingrained.
2: That's right. When
15: they go visit another country and they see trash, they clean it up. They clean it up because that's what's ingrained. Well, that's what we need to do to our own students. Fire all the custodians. Fire them all.
17: Well, the dark edge of all the individual freedoms that we have here is that for some people, then it becomes all about me and becomes all about yourself.
15: That's
17: and I want the damn trash can, so that's all that matters.
15: Unbelievable.
2: Unbelievable. I want to keep a trash can.
15: Unbelievable. You know? It's like a commemorative roll of toilet paper.
17: You know what I mean? It's kind of weird.
15: You know, at Quarter Moon Heating, AC, and Plumbing, they are all about taking care of you and have been for 43 years, and not only with outstanding AC services and plumbing services. I'm talking about every time we're having an event here like Soldiers Angels, okay, and the Operation Appreciation. They, Joel and his brother, they're the first ones to say, and by the way, let me just mention this. They're locally and family owned. The guys you hear on the radio, they own that place themselves. They don't have investors from out of town somewhere that they have to answer to, because the investors, when there's a big company that owns you, the investors get all the attention, and it's just bleeding everything out of the clients and the customers. That's not how Quarter Moon is run. But anyway, Quarter Moon is always the first one to jump in. So like Operation Appreciation, they immediately jump in. And they're going to be here on July 2nd when we do the show down in the Alamo Lounge here at KTSA for breakfast that morning. That's just who they are. They believe in taking care. They're the first ones to sign up to help sponsor these events and do what's right for the community. Jimenez Radiothon, my food drive, the puppy food bank, everything that they can, they get involved in. Now, for 43 years, they've been taking care of your AC. Now, this is that time of year. We're at 95 today, and it's going to be that way all week. 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Very warm and humid, high of 95, 79 now, KTSA.
12: Good morning. As you head into your morning commute on Loop 410 Frontage Road, westbound before you get to San Pedro, got an accident, left lane blocked. Little bit of a delay from 281. And then on 281 northbound, the off-ramp to get onto Nakoma and a right lane blocked with an accident. Now, if you guys see something we're not talking about, do give us a call on the traffic tip line at 210-785-2601. but pretty much most all our major freeway systems are starting to fill in for your usual morning rush hour. I'm Debbie Alcacer, KTSA Time Saver Traffic.
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15: That's all. 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
17: You know, we talk a lot about preachers who are arrested for preaching the gospel because they're doing it, I guess, where you shouldn't be doing it or what have you. It's a bunch of nonsense. And I don't think we've talked about this guy. A lot of people are just hearing about this guy over the weekend. Matthew Olson is the pastor at First Baptist Church, a First Baptist Church in Mississippi, the First Baptist Church of Sharon in Jones County. He's a 39-year-old guy, and there was, I guess in his recent background, he was in the woods, I assume camping, for like 96 hours. He didn't have a Bible.
15: It was missionary work.
17: Missionary work.
15: Yeah.
17: And he felt like, I don't have my Bible, wish I had my Bible. And so what he did is he preached from the gospel at his church for 96 hours straight.
15: Because that's how long he was in the woods.
17: He was in the woods for 96 hours. Yeah. So he says, for 96 hours, yeah, I'm going to preach.
15: Yeah.
17: And apparently he went from Genesis, first word of Genesis, all the way to the very end. I mean, he went through the whole Bible in 96 hours. He would take little tiny breaks. And this part of the story I think is really cool in that he did break the world's record, according to Guinness, for the longest, you know, time spent preaching of anybody else that's come before him. But he felt he didn't want to pursue that because it would cheapen the message. And also costs a lot of money. I guess you got to like pay a certain amount of money, excuse me, to the Guinness people to do that. So he said, my point was not to win the record. My point was really just to do it and to show, or you know, to preach the gospel of God, just to do it. And he did it for 96 hours straight. We think about our political idiots who will filibuster for like, you know, a day and a half or something like this. and people called him brave. You know what I mean? Yeah. This guy went for 96 hours preaching from the Bible. Again, just small breaks. He did, in fact, break the world's record, but he's not pursuing. And I thought that was a good, cool part of the story. He's not pursuing the Guinness Book of World's Record.
15: Very cool.
17: Certification or whatever you call it, because he didn't want to cheapen the message.
15: That's a great story.
17: It really is.
15: And it reminded me of George Whitefield, who was the Second Reformation here in our country, that he was largely responsible for. And man, he would preach over 50 hours at a time. Underneath the trees, you know, he didn't have a PA system. He didn't have air conditioning or none of that stuff. Whitefield was just in the field out there preaching to whoever would listen. And this guy reminded me of him. Now, listen to him.
17: They brought that up in the article on Fox.
15: Oh, did
17: George
15: they?
17: Whitefield, yeah.
15: Yeah.
17: His sermons deeply influenced colonial America.
15: I loved Whitefield. Loved him so much. Anyway, this guy, here he is at the beginning and then at the end. And his voice stayed strong.
0: Just what you can expect. You can expect that because Jesus is worthy, we're going to point to him every moment. Because Jesus is worthy, we're going to give him the praise and the glory and the honor. Because Jesus is worthy, he's going to get the glory in this. Because here is the most important...
15: Now this is him at the end where his voice is a little bit different.
0: ...important point that I have tried to tell you every day for 96 hours. Yes, the Word of God is true. And yes, the Spirit of God is inviting. And yes, the Church of God is on mission. Jesus is worthy.
15: That's the end.
17: Jesus is worthy.
15: Now, looking at his manners, I don't know this guy.
17: That's the first I've ever heard of him.
15: Yeah. So, but looking at his mannerisms and his delivery style, he's a John Piper disciple. That's
17: John
15: who he,
17: Piper.
15: Yeah. Oh yeah. Oh,
17: who's
15: gosh.
17: John Piper?
15: John Piper is a very, very famous Baptist preacher for a long time in Minneapolis. He doesn't have a pastorate now. He's kind of in his retired years. But he has written some of the most amazing works in Christianity.
17: Right, right.
15: And so, but the way Piper preached and still preaches, and his mannerisms and his voice, this guy watched a lot of John Piper over the years.
17: Well,
15: I love John Piper.
17: I'll check him out. I'm actually thinking about going Baptist. I got to have a Baptist church down the street. I've never been to a Baptist church, so I may check it out. But you know, obviously, the dude's a little emotional at the end there after 96 hours. I mean, that's amazing. Dude, I do 4 hours of talking on the radio, and I don't want to talk to anybody else once the day's over. You know, after 4 hours, I'm like, done. I can't imagine going for 96 hours, but he was filled up with the Spirit, man.
15: Yeah, man.
17: That's amazing. And went through most of the Bible, as I understand, in the preaching.
15: Yeah.
17: Cover to cover.
15: Yeah.
17: In his preaching. So
15: that's
17: good on
15: phenomenal.
17: You, man.
15: If you ever want to read something by John Piper, since I brought him up, Desiring God, just get that book and read through Desiring God. It is a life changer. More Ware and Rima coming up, KTSA.
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2: The U.S. and Iran are talking in Switzerland. We'll get the latest on what's happening at 9 o'clock. New leadership coming to the U.K. after the Labour Party's Keir Starmer announced his resignation. Now, the party wants another one of its own, but the English appear to be go with another party, and it's one that lines up with President Trump. And soccer megastar Lionel Messi is in Dallas-Fort Worth for
12: 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An accident on 410 Frontage Road, westbound at San Pedro, has 2 right lanes blocked. Again, this is the Frontage Road. Your main lanes are getting by. 281 southbound at Bitters, that's a stall off to the shoulder. And 410 northbound at Ingram, that stall broken down in the right lane. At some point, body pain may creep in and become your reality that day, but Aleve is here to keep you moving. 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Try Aleve today. 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I'm Debbie Alcacer, KTSA, Time Saver Traffic.
18: Humid today with the clouds yielding to sun, the high of 93. Breezy this evening, otherwise remaining partly cloudy, warm and humid. The low 78 along the Riverwalk and 75 in Hill Country.
10: Tuesday, it'll be hot and humid with sun, some clouds, and the high of 92. I'm meteorologist Jason Caterina with your KTSA Stevens Roofing AccuWeather Forecast.
2: 81 degrees and a real feel of 91 at San Antonio's Severe Weather Station. I'm Christian Blood. 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
15: I'm trying, Christian. I'm trying to stay connected. Maybe it's 8:34 now at KTSA. All right. So Tulsi told us before she walked out the door last week that Fauci caused COVID. And then Fauci covered it up. And Fauci worked with our U.S. intel agencies to cover it up. And she said, it's time you know the truth. It's her entire five-minute video. I played it last Thursday. The entire thing is on the X account. I encourage you to go see it because, once again, she has left the evidence. I mean, a pile of books that she left for the Department of Justice to prosecute Anthony Fauci. Rand Paul says we should try that that pardon in court because, number one, it was over an auto pen. Joe Biden didn't sign that. Right. He wasn't the president. So there's no way he could issue that pardon. The only one he signed was the one he said he wasn't going to sign, and that was for his son.
17: Right.
15: So it's now up to Todd Blanche, who so far has done a pretty good job.

0: was on Fox and Friends this morning. He's talking about what's going on in Chicago, and I'll explain in a minute.
1: Walk me through this. I know there's federal agents on the ground in Chicago, but you guys can't do your job unless y'all get cooperation from the local cops. The cops want to do it, but the politicians don't want them to.
2: Of course, exactly. So what you have is a situation in Chicago.
0: That's a significant statement there, Sean, at the beginning. Everybody, please listen to that. That's significant.
1: Unless y'all get cooperation from the local cops. The cops want to do it, but the politicians don't want them to.
2: Of course, exactly. So what you have is a situation in Chicago, and you can contrast that to Washington, D.C. So in Chicago, yes, there's federal agents there, and they're working cases, and they're doing great work. But when there's not a partnership with local leadership, it's not the cops on the ground, it's local leadership encouraging the federal government to come in and help. When that happened in D.C., as you just showed, it worked. We did it in Memphis, and it worked. And there you have coordination, you have people working together, and it is shocking. It is shocking that leadership won't want nothing to do with any help from the federal government, and yet they read the same papers we do, 36, 37 shootings in a couple of days, 8 people dead, many of them teenagers. And the governor, what's he saying about it? He's probably going to come out and criticize President Trump. That's his answer. And it's, you know, look, we're going to keep on doing our job in Chicago and everywhere else, but we wish we had better support from leadership.
1: Walk me through this.
0: 40 shot over the weekend in Chicago. Right. Several killed in Chicago. And his point is, without local leadership, that's why I was pointing that out, without local leadership jumping in and helping, they can't do anything about it. In other words, Trump just can't send the troops in and take over. In Memphis, he mentioned Memphis. Memphis was the murder capital of the United States of America at the time that Donald Trump sent the troops in there. Now it's clean and green and piece of cake. You can go through anywhere you want to in Memphis, Tennessee, thanks to Donald Trump and the local folks cooperating with the federales. And they've done a phenomenal job in Memphis. He mentioned D.C., which also deserves a lot of credit for what's happened in D.C. They're cleaning these places up. The reason that Johnson and Pritzker do not want to do it there in Chicago, they are Marxists. They are into the Marxist principle, the same as Barack Hussein. That principle is we have to have chaos in the streets. They are bringing about chaos by not prosecuting the bad guys. Johnson has said over and over again, you can't arrest these guys. So if you're taking a gun and you're wiping out a bunch of people in Chicago, well, we're not going to arrest you. And that's saying to those guys, just keep killing people. That brings about chaos in the streets, which they have now. Johnson was asked about it this morning, and he goes back and he blames a president who died in 1999.
3: So, yeah, it is personal. Black death has been, unfortunately, accepted in this country for a very long time. We had a chance 60 years ago to get at the root causes, and people mocked President Johnson. And we ended up with Richard Nixon.
4: Wow.
3: I'm going to work hard every day to transform this city. That's what it takes to build.
0: So Nixon died in 1999. He says it was Nixon's fault that they have black on blacks killing blacks in Chicago every single day. No, it's his fault. And it's J.B. Pritzker's fault.
4: Well, I mean, it's kind of like, the relationship of local and state politicians to the open border and people coming in illegally and committing all kinds of horrible crimes and don't cooperate with those ICE guys or don't cooperate with the federal folks because, you know, they're racist or they're horrible or they're Trump people or whatever. You really need that relationship. You look at Chicago, I gotta give a crap about black death, okay? It's black crime every day that kills people. I'm talking about, you're not addressing the actual problem of why you have crime and gun violence in a place like Chicago, just like you don't in Baltimore or any other city, all right? Because you're not addressing the illegal guns. You're not addressing the gangs, okay? This guy doesn't want to address the actual problem of why people are, like 27 people got blown away in Chicago over the weekend. I think it was like from Friday to Saturday, right? It was like from Friday to Saturday. It was a very short period of time where you had a couple of massive drive-bys and a lot of people got shot. So don't tell me you care about Black Death. You're not doing anything about it in your own city.
0: Brandon Johnson and J.B. Pritzker are using blacks to create this so that they have the chaos to which they can move in with their Marxist ideology. Folks, I know it sounds really conspiratorial, but please read what these guys are doing. This is an intentional action by these guys.
4: Well, absolutely, and they're using, you know, let's put it even more in a more clear way. They're using some of the most vulnerable communities in this country to accomplish that.
0: You brought up, yes, and he's a black guy, and he's using blacks.
4: That's so preen to me about Black Death, man.
0: So you mentioned the border. Okay, how many times did we hear over 4 years that Barack had his third term with the puppet president? How many times did we hear, well, we can't do anything down here at the border. Nothing can be done. Alejandro Mayorkas, nothing can be done. We can't do anything about it. Well, let me tell you, since January of 2025, when Donald Trump assumed the office, we have now deported 900,000 illegal aliens.
4: Right.
0: 900,000. It is a record high. And Mark Wayne Mullen said yesterday when they announced these numbers, you better leave on your own. That doesn't include those who self-deported. That's the ones we captured and we deported. You better leave on your own or I'm going to find you and I'm going to kick you out of this country. The border has been sealed up for 13 solid months now. We didn't need a program to do that. We just needed a new president, as Donald Trump said during the State of the Union address. They were using those people, bringing them here for the chaos that Marxism demands.
4: Urban crime is just like the open border and all the nastiness that comes along with it. It's intentional. You have a reason why you're doing that, okay? Again, Trump took care of it in 13 months, right? For 4 years, what did we hear? Oh, we need immigration reform. Oh, it's all about racism. Oh, it's about xenophobia. We can't do anything about it. The hell you couldn't. You didn't want to do anything about it because you wanted it to happen. It was intentional. Just like the crime in these cities is intentional. You want chaos. You want people screaming to the government. They want people screaming to the government for help because the cities are crime-ridden, but not if it's Donald Trump. If Donald Trump rolls in and cleans up the town, then that's somehow an act of racism. That is somehow a bad thing, like he did in D.C.
0: And somebody like a Brandon Johnson or J.B. Pritzker are doing exactly what the Democrats want done. They are working in conjunction. The Democrat Party has been handed over to the Democrat Socialists of America. Mm. They are the Socialist Party. Read their platform. Their words, not mine.
4: Oh, I agree.
0: Read their platform, and they are the ones that want to take over big business. Every top one, from Adam Schiff, I'm talking about the guys who are known nationally, from Adam Schiff to Ro Khanna, they have a plan to take Elon Musk's $1 trillion from him and spread it around to everybody. And they're all on television talking about that, and the TV stations are doing it. What is that? That's communism. These guys in these cities, like a Brandon Johnson, all they're doing is carrying out the Marx dream of putting chaos on the streets so that they can bring about their socialism in America, which is full-on communism.
4: Well, that's why you want the crime and the chaos.
0: That's what they're doing.
4: Because you want people to beg you for, you know, to shut it all down. And you want people begging you to take away their rights for safety's sake. And that's why they want the violence and the chaos.
0: We'll take a quick break. More Warren Rima coming up. You know, with Apple Pest Control, you don't have to worry about bugs or any other kind of creepy, crawly pest around your place. And that includes ringtail cats and squirrels and raccoons and all of that, too. Those can be more destructive than the little bitty ones. The little bitty biteys, they're no fun at all. Especially if you're in a new neighborhood like we were and you end up with scorpions around there. And that was the first time I called Stan Goodson at Apple Pest Control was in 2003 when we bought the house that we're in right now. And we had a scorpion issue because it was a new neighborhood with all that construction going on. The scorpions were running crazy. Stan came out and the scorpions were gone. And so were all the other bugs too, man. 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Very warm and humid today, high of 95. It's 79 now at KTSA.
5: Good morning. Got a few trouble spots as you head into your morning commute. This report sponsored by Aleve. An accident on 410 Frontage Road, westbound at San Pedro, has two right lanes blocked. Again, this is the Frontage Road. Your main lanes are getting by. 281 southbound at Bitters, that's a stall off to the shoulder. And 410 northbound at Ingram, that stall broken down in the right lane. At some point, body pain may creep in and become your reality that day, but Aleve is here to keep you moving. 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I'm Debbie Alcocer, KTSA, Time Saver Traffic.
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0: Well, on July 4th, we're going to wrap up Operation Appreciation that we've been talking about here on KTSA with the Soldiers Angels. And a couple, as you well know, a couple of weeks ago, I went to our chief here and I said, hey, can we do a party in the lounge to wrap it up? He said, it's a good idea. So Rick Rice immediately said, absolutely. We've got several other acts that are going to come play and sing and have a good time. We're just going to do some fun stuff. We got hot dogs that are coming, which is going to be great, even though it's in the morning, right? Mm-hmm. We're going to have hot dogs. We're going to have coffee from PJ's. We're going to have cupcakes from Gigi's. And it's just going to be a good time from 7 to 9. We want you to bring the kids and everybody. It doesn't cost a thing, and it's two things. We're wrapping up Operation Appreciation, and we're celebrating the nation's birthday. That's July 2nd here at KTSA. So make your plans to join us. Amy Palmer is the CEO of Soldiers Angels, who we do this with every year, and she's joining us on the Stevens Roofing Newsmaker Hotline. Amy, good morning. Happy Monday to you.
14: Good morning. Happy Monday. I heard the cupcakes from Gigi's. I will be there.
0: Let me tell you, those are the best on the planet Earth, and they're making some special ones for us, so I can't wait to get them here.
14: Nice.
0: Yeah. So, Amy, let's talk about Soldiers Angels first of all, so everybody understands who you are and what you do.
14: Soldiers Angels is a national nonprofit. We were started by General Patton's family when one of the Pattons was deployed to Iraq after the initial invasion of Iraq. We send care packages to deployed service members. We support veterans with transportation, housing packs for homeless. Food is our biggest program. We're the largest food provider exclusively to veterans in the United States.
0: That's amazing. So what we've been asking for, obviously, are the little items that we can put in a CRAT bag and send over to these soldiers. And we talk to soldiers throughout the year and how much they absolutely love getting this stuff from you guys.
14: Absolutely. We have heard stories of just how much difference it made, especially during the holidays where morale is low. They miss their families. They may not be receiving packages. And to get a package out of nowhere unexpectedly and hear your name at mail call when you didn't expect it is a real treat. And right now we're seeing an uptick, of course, in deployments and people registering with us. And so there's a really big need right now for supplies to be able to send those care packages.
4: And your need is twofold. I mean, you like people to drop off stuff for the care packages. These are everyday items that you and I take for granted, chewing gum, playing cards, things like that. But you also have a financial need because you have to physically send this stuff, right? You got to pay for the shipping.
14: Absolutely. We try to make it as easy as possible for people to contribute in the way that works best for them. And so people can drop off items at the drop-off locations that you all have listed. They can drop off at our office. They can actually do it through an Amazon wish list. They can donate monetary donations as well. We're able to get supplies at discounted prices because we buy in bulk, so we can buy a lot of those same items at a lower cost, but also the shipping. We spend about $20 a box to get them overseas, and so, you know, that adds up after a while.
0: You know, thinking about the World Cup that's here and all the people from outside of our country that are visiting us right now,
4: right,
0: and they're walking into stores like Bucky's or even just regular grocery stores, or they're getting the little condiment packages, you know, like the ranch dressing or ketchup, and they're freaking out over that stuff because they don't have that in their country. We take a lot of that stuff for granted, and the same is true with this. The stuff that we take for granted every day, you mentioned playing cards and chewing gum and stuff like that, our troops don't have access to that stuff, so this is the only access they would have to that. Also, they love getting the notes, every one of them. And we're on July 2nd, we're going to have a special table set up so kiddos can come in and write notes to the troops. Those notes are difference makers, aren't they, Amy?
14: They absolutely are, especially from children. When you see a hand-drawn note with magic markers, you know, and just a special note, you know, hope you're safe and hope you do well, it just really brightens their days. I've seen people send them where they have them clipped to the sides of their tents and little drawings from kids they don't even know. So it really does make a difference. And supplies you mentioned, even things as simple as deodorant, sometimes they can get them and sometimes they can't. And so, you know, I mean, those are just really essential items in that kind of heat. And so, you know, every care package we send includes those kinds of items just to make it a little bit easier on our troops.
4: You kind of answered my own question. I was going to ask you, is there an item that doesn't come readily to mind that they really enjoy receiving over there that people may not think off the top of their heads? But you just mentioned deodorant. That's a good one.
0: Oh, yeah.
14: Deodorant is a big one, and socks. They go through a lot of socks because of the heat, and they throw them out, and the sand, and, you know, gets in them, and it's hard to get out. And so they go through tons of socks, and there's really always a shortage, especially black socks, because that's what they have to wear.

0: boots. I always buy those little packages of Dr. Scholl's foot powder, and you can just, you know, dump it down in there in the boot. They love that, man, because you can imagine the rankness of those boots sometimes that they get, and you just dump a little foot powder down in there. But Amy, really seriously, we've talked to guys throughout the years that, especially like when Fallujah was hot and we were in the middle of that going on and all that, they would take those notes and they would fold them up and put them up inside their helmet or in their pocket on their gear or something like that. They would have that as sort of their guardian angel with them. So it's just it's a great idea. All the details are at ktsa.com. 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When we come back, we got some other stuff. I'm going to play some more sound from J.D. Vance from this morning. We got some other sound we have not been able to get to so far this morning because we've been extremely busy with other stuff going on. I got some Tally stuff I want to talk about with Tally Rico.
1: Tally.
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0: 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So that's all coming up with Warren Ryman next, KTSA.
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10: KTSA. It's 9 o'clock, KTSA San Antonio. I'm Christian Blood. Talks between the U.S. and Iran with mediators Pakistan and Qatar took place in a, quote, positive and constructive atmosphere. That's according to multiple reports this morning. A statement from the two countries added that discussions brought, quote, encouraging progress. The two countries agreed to form a high-level committee to give political oversight of the mediation process. Chief negotiators will brief the committee on a regular basis, and they're going to be taking the lead on nuclear issues, sanctions, and dispute resolution to ensure the memorandum of understanding is carried out effectively. May not come as much of a surprise, but UK Prime Minister Keir Starmer is stepping down.
11: Every decision I've taken has been about putting the country I love first. That is why I will resign as leader of the Labour Party.
10: Starmer made the announcement.

0: This morning, and many say he did not put the UK first. Mass migration is one issue creating backlash throughout the UK right now. And Starmer's ambassador to the U.S. reportedly had ties to convicted sex offender Jeffrey Epstein. We have more on this developing story at KTSA.com. We are just days away from the one-year anniversary of last year's deadly flood in the Hill Country. Now investigators are releasing their final report on the 4th of July flood along the Guadalupe.
1: The failures at Camp Mystic began long before the July 4th, 2025 flood, according to investigator Casey Garrett.
2: Nobody had any idea what they needed to be doing.
1: She says a lack of flood warnings and a delayed evacuation would lead to the deaths of 25 young campers and two counselors.
2: It was such a tragic disservice to these people that they were starved of information.
1: Camp Mystic had intended to partially reopen this summer, but public outcry has prompted officials to keep it closed.
0: And correspondent Jim Ryan. World Cup soccer continues today in Dallas as Lionel Messi and Argentina take on Austria at noon. The U.S. beat Australia Friday to advance to the knockout stage. They'll face Turkey on Thursday, Mexico playing Chechnya on Wednesday. KTSA News Time is 9:02.
3: 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Just cleared one of our trouble spots. 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The accident on Loop 410 westbound at San Pedro was on the frontage road and tying up a couple of lanes. That just cleared. Do have a stall at 281 southbound at Divine off to the shoulder and another stall west side. 90 eastbound Loop 410 right shoulder blocked. 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I'm Debbie Alcacer, KTSA, Time Saver Traffic.
4: Hot and humid to kick off the new week with the clouds yielding to sun, the high of 93. Breezy and warm this evening, otherwise partly cloudy. Humid too, the low just down to 78 along the Riverwalk and 75 in Hill Country. Hot and humid again Tuesday with sun and some clouds, the high 92. I'm meteorologist Jason Catarina with your KTSA Stevens Roofing AccuWeather Forecast.
0: 81 degrees right now with a real feel of 92 at San Antonio's Severe Weather Station. 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
7: That's us.
8: Right? That is us, yes. That's us. We're on.
7: In Boston, William Diamond Middle School. The principal is Johnny Colt. Johnny Colt. Now, if that's not a radio name, I ain't never heard a radio. Johnny Colt.
8: Johnny Colt.
7: Hey, 705, got Johnny Colt on the radio. Anyway, he sent out a letter and a statement apologizing to the Arab, Muslim, Palestinian, Lebanese students in his schools that were upset by a Holocaust lesson. You see, they had to do a history lesson on the Holocaust.
8: Oh, God.
7: And for those of you who felt like you were not seen, if you're a Muslim and you felt like you were not treated fairly in that story about the Holocaust, there's nothing about Muslims in the Holocaust, okay? That was Hitler and his goons who were killing 6 million Jews, including little children. Little children.
8: Yeah, yeah.
7: And by the way, many of them, this is an interesting little factoid that most people don't know, are tied to the modern-day abortion industry in the United States of America.
8: Well, there they both have qualities of eugenics.
7: Well, but I'm talking about the people.
8: The
7: people who developed the gas, in fact, that Hitler used, developed the techniques that are used in modern, the same people that are used in modern-day abortions. Anyway, it's a side note. This guy was saying, we're just so sorry that we taught you about the Holocaust, and we may have offended you, so we're working on a program now to make sure that that's never going to happen again. You see, what you got to do is you got to erase that stuff. You can't have discussions of the Holocaust if you're going to hate Jews, and that's what they are. They got to hate Jews, so they can't talk about the worst atrocity that's ever happened against Jews.
8: They're being somewhat successful because, as you go through the generations, you and I grew up in an era where you learned a lot about World War II. You learned about the death camps in school. Not let alone the culture and, a lot of that, stuff that was supportive.
7: Mm-hmm.
8: You know, we got out of high school and we understood World War II and what happened. We had a working understanding about the death camps and the Holocaust. And I with each passing generation, man, they know less and less and less. And I agree. I think it's intentional.
7: Absolutely it is, because they want people to go and end up hating the Jews.
8: How do you end up in 2026 with so many young people who are just totally fine with their anti-Semitism being put on display? They've been told to hate the Jews.
7: That's exactly right.
8: Yeah.
7: So, anyway, that's where we are in America today, where you've got a principal at a school who is just apologizing profusely for teaching the Holocaust in a school.
8: That's embarrassing.
7: It's ridiculous.
8: Why isn't a grown-ass adult embarrassed by that sort of thing?
7: I don't know.
8: I would be, yeah, if I made such a claim.
7: Yeah. Representative Brandon Gill, I think he is awesome. I love this guy. And every time I get, when he is on a committee or something like that and speaking, if I don't see him live, I go back and find his stuff and watch him. He's worth it. He was on Fox over the weekend. He was talking about James Talley. And how come I'm not hearing it? I don't know why.
8: James Tallarico. Yeah.
7: James Tallarico.
5: People of Texas don't want somebody who believes that there are six sexes. They don't want somebody who believes that God is non-binary. They want somebody who's going to go to Washington and fight for them, not say that we should have a welcome mat on our southern border. They don't want somebody who believes that the federal government should use federal buildings to provide abortions for people. I mean, these are so far out there.
7: That is James Tallarico and what he believes. And Jasmine Crockett is still butthurt over getting beat by him in their primary. So she says, you ain't going to find me out there for him.
9: I will say it for the record. I am not currently running for U.S. Senate, and therefore you will not see me on the trail as if I am running for U.S. Senate. I am not running for U.S. Senate. Instead, what I have always said that I would do, whether I was the Senate nominee or otherwise, is that I would be helping down ballot candidates. But y'all are still so focused on me. Bro, like, I'm not running. I'm not running, okay? So, like, focus on the people that are in the race. So if you have this urge to be like, oh, Jasmine this, Jasmine that, maybe use that energy towards Kim Paxton this, Kim Paxton that.
7: You hear that?
8: Yes.
7: Jasmine Crockett is promoting Ken Paxton.
9: Because last time I checked, no matter how much I end up being a part of the conversation, there is one person that is guaranteed not to become the next senator in the state of Texas, and that's Jasmine Felicia Crockett.
7: Felicia.
8: Oh, my God.
7: Her middle name is Felicia. Bye, Felicia. So she... That's her middle name.
8: I know.
7: So she's not going to get in there and help. You need to focus on Ken Paxton. Okay. All right.
8: Well, we will, Jazz. Yes. Thank you. I don't think we're going to do it in the way that you intended with your comments there. But, God, the level of self-importance with that chick is just nauseating, man.
7: Yeah. But this shows the division that they have over there. Now, look, in all fairness, Republicans have it too, because John Cornyn could have recorded same video, because he ain't going to lift a finger to help Ken Paxton, He's a sour old man at this point. And, John, that's not healthy for you, baby. Come on back to San Antonio, where you're from, where you sowed your roots, and get in here and enjoy yourself.
8: But see, Cornyn and Jasmine have one quality in common, and I just mentioned it, a level of self-interest, you know, and self-importance. Okay, both of them could have taken their defeats to support, the party favorite, and they're not doing
7: it. And Cornyn said he was going to.
8: And Cornyn lied his ass off, I guess, on election night when he said he was going to do it.
7: J.D. Vance said over the weekend, President Trump expects the cabinet to project professionalism. Mm. So, the suit of the day is the Navy suit with a solid tie. Trump wears a solid tie almost every day. Now, I did find a picture of him this weekend. It's the only one I could find where he didn't have a solid tie on. It's kind of like a really faded polka dot tie.
8: Oh, yeah.
7: But it looks solid from a distance. But it's the Navy suit, the white shirt that is pressed and well cared for. It's a solid tie. And please, please, please, black shoes. If you ever wear brown shoes around that man, he is going to humiliate you. And he does it in front of people. He even did it to Don Jr. a few days ago.
8: Oh, did he?
7: Don was wearing an open collar shirt. In a wide collar, open collar shirt. He had a blazer on, because you better have a blazer on around Donald Trump. He had a blazer on, but he had an open collar with a wide collar. And Trump turned around and said to his own son, That sure is a wide collar you got on there. That's how he does it.
8: I could never work for Donald Trump. I'd be his worst. I would irritate the crap out of him.
7: Yes.
8: But you're right. He demands excellence. It's who he is. If you're working for him, he demands that you be the best you could possibly be. And that's kind of, we've known that about him for a long time.
7: And you got these turds that are all over Washington, D.C., destroying his work. He's cleaning up Washington, D.C. Oh, yeah. This pool, this reflecting pool is the latest thing. And they came right behind him and dumped a bunch of chemicals in there to destroy it. Now, again, that's your life. That's who you are in life. You don't have something better to be doing with your life than dumping chemicals in a federal park, by the way. You're dumping chemicals in there because you're so upset about who the president is? Really?
8: You know what? If a Democrat president did the exact same thing, okay, they would be horrified by that behavior. They would be absolutely horrified.
7: Well,
8: by it.
7: The Democratic president did try to clean that pool up, and they supported it. Oh, look how beautiful this is.
8: Right. And he spent a lot of money. He didn't really do anything at all.
7: $48 million.
8: But again, who do you have to,
7: $48 million.
8: You have to be that you want to screw up the reflecting pool because it'll make Donald Trump look bad?
7: And it doesn't make him look bad.
8: Well, no, it doesn't.
7: Right, that's their intent. You're right.
8: But it's almost a primal hatred that they have of the guy.
10: But is it a felony? It's a felony, right?
8: Yeah, absolutely. It's federal property.
7: So far, they got 30 people under arrest.
10: Judge needs to put them away.
8: Judge Dean said they're fullest extent of the law, man. Trump said years and years and years you'll go away.
7: In fact, let's listen to Judge Jeanine.
11: Anyone who was in a position of vandalizing or attempting to vandalize the reflecting pool will face the criminal justice system in D.C. Look, the president has made it a priority to make D.C. not only safe but beautiful.
7: Bricks and bars. Bricks and bars. Bricks and bars. For this person in a dinosaur costume yesterday, holding a sign that says Team Algae and screaming at members of the National Guard protecting the pool.
12: Let's go, Algae! Let's go!
7: If you can't hear that, it's Let's Go, Algae.
12: So the National Guard could come and watch them! $1.1 million a day so the National Guard could come and watch them! Don't you have to find something to arrest me for right here?
7: She's trying to get arrested. She wants her clicks. All right. Colombia, they had an election this weekend. There were 52 million people that voted in their election this weekend.
8: Mm-hmm.
13: Are they done counting votes?
7: Jimmy, they had the results released within hours. In fact, just a couple of hours.
8: Right.
7: 52 million people. California has still not finished. In fact, they have 39 million people, so far less than Colombia does. They will not certify their and quit counting until July 10th. 5 weeks after the election happened. Folks, if you can't see what California is doing, you are choosing to be intellectually dishonest about this. California waits 5 weeks to count their votes.
8: That's insane.
7: Because they are accepting new ballots to do what they need done. Hey, Sean's got 555,000 votes over here. I need 551,000 from you guys. That's what they do.
8: Again, you either got to be really stupid, corrupt, or from California not to see what's going on. Okay, the ballots mysteriously appear where they need them. We saw this when they did the same damn thing to Trump. Okay, you need some more ballots over here. 5 weeks is insane. Colombia did it in how long? Was
7: just
8: it one
7: couple
8: day?
7: Hours?
8: Couple of hours? Yeah. There's no reason why we can't do the exact same thing, except they want to cheat.
7: Ron DeSantis does it every single time.
8: Yep.
7: They close the polls at 7 o'clock out there by 8 or 8:30. They know who is going to represent them in Florida. Put him in charge of California. Put Ron DeSantis in charge of the elections in California.
8: It's just absurd. We've been at this election thing for 250 years, and all of a sudden in the modern era, we can't pull it off.
7: They're doing it on purpose.
13: You know what's funny, Sean, is that the winner of the presidential election in Colombia is very Trumpian, is what they're saying.
8: Oh, really?
13: And so
7: that is correct.
13: They're getting their stuff together instead of the other S.
8: Right, because they know.
13: Because homeboy's coming into office and he ain't playing.
8: He's about to end.
7: He's melee to the 10th power.
8: Right,
7: this guy's amazing.
14: Yep.
7: Okay, one more thing about the World Cup. And I love it. Here is a guy who represents the World Cup here in the United States, Jesse Bradley. He is the U.S. Men's National Team's historic World Cup guy. Here he is.
14: What's also exciting is how this team is inspiring the nation with their faith. We've never seen them gather for prayer after matches, and that's what they're doing. Their faith going online with social media, sharing about their Bible study. Mark McKenzie leads those prayer times. And you can check out his full story, justchoosehope.org, our website, 40 Days of Victory, our summer Bible study for the nation. But, Rich, I would say we're seeing a generation, and it's really symbolic with this team, that is not ashamed of their faith, that they want to live consistently, publicly, privately, and Bible sales are up. Gen Z is going to church 1.9 times a month, baby boomers 1.4. So the good news, Jesus died for our sins, he's risen, and they're just sharing it with everyone. God loves you, and there's no greater news. Soccer, it brings us together, but Jesus satisfies the soul.
7: Yeah, God loves you, and God wants you to come home. And the U.S. men's soccer team are taking a knee and praying after every match. It's called a match, right?
0: It's a match.
8: Yeah. Think about why other athletes have taken a knee for a dramatically different reason.
7: It's a beautiful thing. 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
3: Good morning. As you head into your midday commute, we do have a couple of trouble spots, a couple of stalls that are off to the shoulder. So main lanes are getting by 281 southbound Divine Road, north side, and on the west side at 90 eastbound 410, right shoulder blocked with a broken down vehicle. Now, if you guys see something we're not talking about this midday, call us on the traffic tip line. We'll go and check it out, 210-785-2601. But for the most part, your midday commute looking good. I'm Debbie Alcacer, KTSA, Time Saver Traffic.
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7: With Warren Rima.
8: You know, we were very fortunate when we first went on the air. JD was speaking live from Lucerne and talking about, you know, this roadmap to peace, next 60 days, right? If you were, and there he is on Fox right now, if you were basing everything you knew about this, at least the developments over the past few days, based upon JD this morning, you think things were just going along swimmingly. But it was actually a very busy weekend, right? They were going to close us. If you process all of this through the lens of, well, this is a setup. This is the Trump administration. This is our guys. Now, of course, the team is handling the actual negotiations. That's why JD's the face of this thing with Kirshner and the other guys. And you're just looking at it through the perspective of, well, we know they're not going to abide by any of this. JD was talking this morning about international inspectors looking at their nuclear program and all that stuff, which they've been through before. And they lied their asses off if they even let them in the country to look at the nuke programs and the systems. Okay, you look at this memorandum of understanding. You know they're not going to abide by any of it. You know they're going to violate this thing. And if you look at it from the good cop bad cop perspective that you put out earlier, okay, it's like they're trying to trap them into violating it, because then Donald Trump, you can't come back to him if he has to go heavy-handed and really just erase the regime from the earth, which is what you're going to have to do. You're not going to ever, you're right, you're never going to be able to negotiate with these people at all. So you come up with this 14-point memorandum of understanding, or 13-point, whatever it is. You know they're going to violate it. After they violate it, you can then say, if you're Donald Trump, well, I've got to go in, I've got to erase them. There's no way that we can negotiate. And he's exhausted every diplomatic opportunity. So it's kind of interesting to watch. Well, a roadmap, you know, over in 60 days. You know it's not going to happen that way. You know none of this is really going to happen with this regime. And that ultimately you're going to have to go in and just get rid of them.
7: Donald Trump plays chess. The rest of them, I don't know what they're playing, Yahtzee or something else, you know. They don't realize that they are being set up by the master at this. And he always has been the master. He looks at all sides of a Rubik's Cube before he makes his first move, and then he's like 20 moves down the road before they even realize that a move is being made. So he has set this up perfectly to become the guardian angels. Even
8: he said that, yeah.
7: Sending Lindsey Graham out on Friday afternoon after a four-hour meeting to put that out there. That, okay, you know what? If they screw this up, we're going to bomb the S out of them. You won't have an effing country anymore. And we are going to take over the Strait of Hormuz and keep 20% of the oil that flows through there for us. Then all the investments, meaning $300 billion in investments that are made and the money that is released

0: you know, these sanctions is going to come to us because you have to buy your soy and your other materials from the United States. He is setting this up perfectly to basically make Iran a ward of the United States, that they'll be totally reliant on us. It's beautiful.
1: Well, that's what I was saying last week after they released the memorandum of understanding. It's like, well, very obviously they're going to violate this stuff. So why do it? Why even bother with it? Well, because you're, in a sense, setting them up for this. Mike Pence is out there saying, oh, it sounds like capitulation or appeasement or whatever. I don't understand why the Iranians don't see it coming, but maybe they're just not that smart. But why there's so many people in this country like Mike Pence and like a lot of other Republicans who are wringing their hands saying, oh, Trump is giving in to them. It's like, have you not been paying attention to this guy for the past 10 years?
0: Because they don't want to, Sean.
1: I guess not.
0: No, they don't want to. They do not want to give him credit for anything. They don't want to have a nice, they will not allow themselves one little molecule in their brain that gives him a nice thought. So anytime they see anything that he does, and Pence is one of the worst at this too. Pence thought that January 6th was all about him. Well, Pence, if you got a problem with January 6th, you need to call up the FBI, the CIA, and a couple of other intel organizations in D.C., because that was their op. That wasn't Donald Trump's operation. He's still butthurt over that. But that's the reason why. None of these people can give Donald Trump one daylight, one second of daylight, saying he's doing a good thing.
1: It must be because, and you know, just the oh, this deal is horrible, and oh, they're never going to, they're going to violate this left and right. It's like, maybe that's the point.
0: Well, I'm saying, what I'm saying is that they, Mike Pence and the others that are poo-pooing it, they're playing into Trump's hands. Because when he goes in and bombs the S out of them, which he's going to do, when that happens, they have no gripe. You're right. That was a terrible thing, and they violated it, so I wiped them off planet Earth.
1: That's what I was saying last week. It's like, it's so obvious. It's right there in front of you. But again, people get blinded by their own politics and egos, and they, you know, again, what in Donald, and was it Lindsey Graham, I think, said that, what in Donald Trump's record in his life tells you that, like you say, he's not always thinking three or four steps down the road, and that he would bluff? Okay, they're out there wringing their hands like he's somehow stumbling through this, and like he's took on more than he should have. And it's like, wait a minute, have you not been paying attention to this guy for the past 10 years at least?
0: That's exactly what the New York Times said yesterday in their piece, that the United States bit off more than they can chew, and now they don't know what to do. Oh, bullcrap. We know exactly what we're doing. 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
10: KTSA News brought to you by Stevens Roofing. The war may be over between the U.S. and Iran as peace talks continue in Switzerland, but it seems to some like there's a war in Chicago. Dozens were shot over the weekend, six people dead, city Democrats blaming the problem on so-called illegal guns. And a suspect on the loose after a woman was sexually assaulted over the weekend. Details on these stories and others coming up 10 o'clock, KTSA News Time, 936.
11: Good morning. Looks like a new trouble spot as you head into the downtown area. This report sponsored by Lowe's. Some debris reported on 35 lower level northbound at Laredo. It is taking up a left lane. Still have that stall at 410 eastbound, that off ramp to get onto Broadway. That broken down vehicle is off to the shoulder of the exit ramp. Upgrade your cookout game this July 4th at Lowe's. 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I'm Debbie Alcacer, KTSA, Time Saver Traffic.
12: Clouds will give way to sun to kick off the new week. It'll be hot and humid with a high of 93 today. Breezy this evening, otherwise partly cloudy, remaining warm and humid. The low just 78 along the Riverwalk and 75 in Hill Country. Hot and humid again Tuesday with sun, some clouds, and a high of 92. I'm meteorologist Jason Catarina with your KTSA Stevens Roofing AccuWeather forecast.
10: Right now, 82 degrees, but the real feel up to 94 at San Antonio's Severe Weather Station. I'm Christian Blood. 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
0: It's 9:37 with Ware and Rama, KTSA, July 2nd at KTSA on Eisenhower Road. Big party from 7 to 9 a.m. Celebrate America, 250 years, and wrap up Operation Appreciation. Mr. W Fireworks is sponsoring that day, but also sponsoring Operation Appreciation is, of course, Quarter Moon, AC and Plumbing, are great people over there, and our friends at HEAR, H-E-A-R, here in Texas. They're sponsors of Operation Appreciation. We're going to wrap it up there. We're going to have a special table for the kiddos to write the letters to the troops so they can send them over there. You can bring stuff that morning if you want to, you know, little bags of cookies and stuff like that we can send to the troops. That'd be awesome. We're going to have hot dogs that morning. In fact, we got a cooker that's going to get up at 4 a.m. and cook all them hot dogs.
1: Nice.
0: And we're going to have Gigi's Cupcakes. They're making special cupcakes for us for that morning. All of this is while supplies last, so I recommend you get here early to take advantage of that, because once we're out, we're out. So we're going to buy a ton, but, you know, you never know. So we're going to have free PJ's coffee. Rick Rice Band is going to come play. We've got some other musicians and some other talents that's going to come in and do some other stuff throughout the morning to celebrate our country. So we just want you to come and have a good time. It's all free of charge.
1: Yeah.
0: And it's family friendly for the whole family. I mean, if you're 90,000 years old or you're just about two, I don't care. We want everybody here to have a good time that morning to celebrate the greatest country that's ever existed.
1: Yeah, absolutely. You can go to the website, ktsa.com, for all the information. Are you going to sing? Are you still planning on singing?
0: Oh, yeah. I'm going to do that, and we got some others that are going to play and sing. So, we're going to have a good time with that. So, and Rick Rice always brings it, you know. That band is just as tight as they could possibly be.
1: Absolutely.
0: If you haven't gone to one of their clubs where they play a gig, they do that steak night, the cowboy thing out in 11th Street Cowboy Bar in Bandera. They also play the Martini Club, which is behind North Star Mall a lot. They're all over the place. Texas Star Inn.
1: My neighborhood, yeah. Star Inn all the time. Yeah.
13: What's a steak night?
0: Huh?
13: Steak night?
0: This is a cool thing that they do out there at 11th Street Cowboy.
1: What's that?
0: In Bandera. You bring your own steak. They have the fire going.
1: Oh, wow.
0: So you bring a big old ribeye, whatever.
1: Right.
0: T-bone, your choice, whatever. You go to H-E-B or wherever and buy it, bring it, and they'll cook it. And they'll cook the potato and whole thing there, and they'll flip it and cook it the way you want it cooked, put it on a plate, and Rick's up there playing. Really cool deal.
1: That is cool.
0: Omar's husband. Ilhan Omar's husband. This is the guy that for over 20 years, he's been a consultant in Washington, D.C. For over 20 years.
1: Right.
0: He originally, a couple of years ago, said that he was making X amount, and then all of the sudden, it jumps up to $30 million.
1: Mm.
0: And they've got a winery, and they got a this and a that and the other for $30 million. So then it gets a little interesting. People get their eyes on Ilhan, and they go, well, she married a brother to make him come into the country to get around our immigration laws. And now We got to look in. How does she go from $60,000 in debt to $30 million in riches, like, overnight? Well, we know. We know what that is. And I'm going to play you some Todd Blanchard in a minute. But now that the attention is being turned on Ilhan Omar by Trump, by Congress, they're looking into how she jumped up. Suddenly, she's penniless.
1: Right.
0: Suddenly, it's worse than penniless. Suddenly, she's back to being at about $30,000 to $40,000 in debt. And her husband, instead of making $30 million, makes $200 a year, an entire year, after being a consultant in D.C. for over 20 years. I gotcha.
1: I saw that. You know, if you're gonna lie, at least try to lie a little better than that. You know what I mean? It's so the extremes this chick goes through. First, it was, you know, the tens of millions of dollars that they earned was, you know, an accounting mistake. Now you're trying to tell me your D.C. consultant husband makes $200. Oh, come on, man.
0: A year,
1: and they live off her income and all that crap. I saw that story over the weekend. If you're going to lie, polish it up a little and make it at least somewhat believable. But she's not even trying.
0: Well, she's filthy dirty.
1: Well, yeah, absolutely, I agree.
0: And so Todd Blanch is talking about the fraud that's out there. This was him this morning on Fox and Friends.
13: Let's talk about some of the fraud that's going on across the country. We're talking about, in one case, $1.2 billion. I know you guys have, in the Department of Justice, an attorney general that strictly focuses on that. Y'all got this person. They were hiding in the Philippines. How did y'all get them back to the country?
14: Again, it was a good local partnership with the FBI, working with us and working with our international partners and making this a priority. So we are making getting fraudsters in jail a priority. And this guy had pled guilty many years ago in 2019 and then fled. And he's responsible for like over $1 billion of fraud. And so that's one example of the hundreds of examples. And just in the past 2 months, we've managed to bring $5 billion. Back to the coffers of this government that was just stolen by these fraudsters. So
0: the Democrats,
14: that's just a couple
0: I believe,
14: months, we're going to keep.
0: All right, thank you. The Democrats, I believe, have been running a theft ring using our tax money to do that. And this is what we're catching up to now. $5 billion already back
1: right.
0: from that. We've clawed it back.
1: Well, and again, just look at her lies and, you know, and everything that we've heard from her about all of this stuff. And there's an inherent insult and a comfortability. In other words, she's totally fine with the idea that, oh, it was a CPA screw-up. Oh, we only made $200. They're such stupid lies. She's so fine with it because they've been so comfortable for so long. Nobody's gone after them. Nobody's dug into this stuff in any measurable way. That's why you have this level of fraud in this country. And God knows what the final number will be.
0: Well, the Democrats are running the show. They're not going to go after their own people.
1: They don't go after, right. Well, in the political establishment in general.
0: Sure.
1: I mean, a lot of Republicans probably involved in that, too.
0: Oh, yeah. 85-year-old hot rod grandpa in Leesburg, Florida. There was a red Corvette racing a gray sports car going 125 miles an hour. Turns out that William Bosworth was the 85-year-old grandpa driving the gray car, smoking a cigarillo while he was doing so.
1: Oh, God.
0: He was arrested and charged with excessive speed. Speaking of speed, 250 runners, the number is significant, 250 runners, left San Francisco in June 14th. They're carrying the flag of the United States. They're running all the way across the United States. They are going to go across multiple states. They're going to end up in Washington, D.C. by July 4th. It's 12 miles each runner, 162 miles per day. 9-minute miles is what they're turning in as they're carrying the flag all the way across the country. And it's all to honor fallen vets. And to bring attention to them, that's fantastic.
1: That is very cool.
0: Let's take a break. We'll talk with Jack Riccardi next. We will see what's on his mind coming up. I want to tell you about New Bath Today. 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Very warm and humid, high of 95 today. It's 81 now, KTSA.
11: Good morning. Got some debris in the roadway if you're headed into the downtown area. This report sponsored by Lowe's. A heads up on 35 lower level, northbound at Laredo Street, left lane blocked with some debris in the roadway. Also, Bandera northbound, that on-ramp from 1604, the entrance ramp partially blocked. Apparently, there's a large metal trash can that's blocking the entrance ramp. And 410 eastbound, the off-ramp to Broadway, that's a stall. Right shoulder of the exit ramp blocked. 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
0: Yeah. Barracuda. Wearing Ronald. 9:51 at KTSA. I'm just watching this guy out here riding the mower cutting the grass. He's going really fast, but he's getting...
1: We were hoping to bring that to you live on the air, too.
0: It got real close to the building, and he's been getting really close to the wires that run from the building to the tower that keep us on the air. So, hey, Jack, good morning. Happy Monday to you.
1: Hopefully it's not a short show for you.
20: I feel like you mentioned that adjacent to me. For a reason. I feel like the guy that knocks us off the air. I'm like the bad luck charm.
0: Jack and three. That was so funny when you sent that to me. Jack and three. No, it's all a big joke. But he is cutting the grass, so that's good. So speaking
20: that
0: of...
20: That guy used to wait when I was doing the 9 o'clock show. That guy would wait till we started the show, and then he would edge the hell out of the grass right outside that window, the one that's right behind you, Trey.
0: Uh-huh.
20: I mean, he would work on that like it was Augusta National, and it was like, and Don would always tell me they can't hear it on the air, but it was all I could hear. I couldn't hear myself think.
0: Oh, Jack, let me tell you, you remember the courtyard out here before it was wood, it was concrete. And one day they decided at 6 a.m. when we were in that other studio there to go right outside that window with a jackhammer to break that concrete.
20: Oh, I do remember that. Yeah.
0: And wow. I had just started to show it. Bah, bah, bah, bah, bah, bah, bah, bah, the whole building shaking. And right. I'm like,
20: you know, those courtyards are like Build Back Better all by themselves. That is American infrastructure right there.
0: It really
20: Nothing's
0: is.
20: Ever been rebuilt more often. The deck of the Lexington during World War II was not repaired as often as those courtyards.
0: That's
20: have been.
0: Absolutely true.
1: Wow.
0: Maybe our AC. So anyway, look, have you ever, or did you ever think you'd learn so much about algae from the American media as we have in the past 48 hours?
20: I love it. In the history of television... We've had how many years of television? I don't know, 80 years of television.
0: Yeah.
20: I've never seen a news story about the reflecting pool. I've never heard it mentioned. I've never. I know more about, and now it feels like, doesn't it now feel like a local newscast doing one of those five on your side where a homeowner reports a problem with like a pool contractor?
0: Yes.
20: Like all the networks are out there now with reporters like dipping into the water and pulling up algae and taking water samples. It really is like, the investigators on Channel 12. You know, but this is all a response. The rushing to the reflecting pool is a response to the Tartan Army. They needed something to distract.
0: That's right.
20: From they were gonna head off the 4th of July. It's racist. They tried to do it with Juneteenth. This is their last ditch attempt to derail America 250. The reflecting pool is full of algae, and we shouldn't feel good about anything because of that.
0: Imagine hating America so much and Donald Trump so much that this is your thing, and you're in the media. This is what our media is cares
20: also,
0: about.
20: Also, I thought they loved wildlife. I thought, the algae's probably endangered. I don't know. Like, you'd think they'd be happy about it.
0: That's
20: like
0: right.
20: Trump created a new nature preserve. But seriously, it's just so silly. It's so obviously their best effort to combat the fact that a million Scotsmen have come over here, drank all the beer, been with the women, loved the free refills, loved the barbecue. that's driving them crazy, and it's driven them to this. It's driven them to the reflector.
0: Just going along with what you just said, KHOU in Houston has been at the Buc-ee's there in Katy talking to these people that are here for this, for the soccer. They're loving Buc-ee's. It's like they're saying, I have found a beaver church. It's like going into a beaver church.
20: This is a very easy story for the news. All you have to do is park the satellite truck outside a bar in any of these cities that are hosting the soccer. And you've got an instant story. So easy for them to do. They're so desperate not to do it.
0: You watch,
20: Trey, they'll find the one black Scotsman
0: yes!
20: who got mistreated or didn't get something, and that'll be the angle they come at. Don Lemon will have them on, and that's how they'll come at
0: it. Just as we're talking, they're showing on Fox right now these guys in Costco, right. And they're holding up the big...

0: That's true.
1: All right.
0: And a noun.
1: And a noun, which it already sort of is at the same time, because you can have hope and you can be hopeful.
0: I you know, maybe she could, you know, negotiate with the Iranians. They may understand each other. So
2: that is an interesting point. Like, that could be our secret weapon.
1: Kamala.
2: You want to screw around with the truth? Here you go. Talk to her.
1: Here's a stupid
2: See what
1: bomb.
2: You can get out of her.
0: Here she is. Let her talk to you for a minute.
2: The problem is, I don't know, she might give them, like, you know, everything south of the Mason-Dixon line. I don't know. I feel like they would get much more than the Strait of Hormuz with her. I don't know.
1: Absolutely. Are you?
2: By the way, I thought the Strait of Hormuz was a Democrat that supported Kamala, but I didn't. Sorry.
1: JD, we went to JD Live today to, you know, talk about this roadmap and the 60 days and all that stuff. I mean, obviously they know they're not going to abide by any of this, and maybe that's the point.
2: I kind of feel like nothing is really happening with the Iran story. I don't even know what to say about it. Both sides are spinning it. Both parties in this country are spinning it. Both America and Iran are spinning it. I think the average person figures either nothing is really happening or something's happening that we're not being told.
1: Right. Because, again.
2: So what are we to talk about as regular folk? Like, what can we really say about this?
1: Right.
2: It would be like if we were trying to debate the Yalta conference in real time. Like, we don't know. We don't really know. And who can trust what you hear? And so, you know.
0: That's it. So Jack in 60 is coming up next at 10:03 every morning at 10:03. Yep. Jack in 60.
1: Spread the love. Don't be a jerk. Bye.
0: Love you, San Antonio. See you in the morning at 6. Here's my son, Justin Ware. Play a song.

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6: It's 10 o'clock, KTSA San Antonio. I'm Christian Blood. The first round of talks between the U.S. and Iran are now wrapped up, and Vice President J.D. Vance was in attendance.
7: That is a major milestone for the American people and the first step in permanently denuclearizing or permanently ending a nuclear weapons program in Iran.
6: The goal of the talks is to get a long-term binding peace agreement signed, sealed, and delivered within 60 days. Democrats in Chicago having a hard time explaining why 13 people were hurt in drive-by shootings Friday night.
8: I was a little scared, but, you know, by you hearing the shots, you just run and duck and hide. So that's all I did.
6: That man lives in the neighborhood in question, and he was on his porch when shots rang out. But that wasn't all as far as shootings in Chi-Town over the weekend. All in all, 33 people were shot in other shootings total. Six people now dead. A man accused of sexual assault on the loose. San Antonio police now wanting to find him.
9: The victim is a 37-year-old woman who was walking late Friday night on the southeast side. At one point, a man pulled up and offered her a ride, which she accepted. But instead of taking the woman where she wanted to go, police say the man drove the woman to a park and attacked her. Investigators say the woman was able to get out of the car where she found help nearby. But the suspect drove away, and there are no other details available. Stacey Keene, KTSA News.
6: Mass murder committed by Iran's ruling regime is drawing protests at the world.

0: World Cup. Iran played Belgium in L.A. on Sunday, and protesters show up demanding President Trump keep his promise to the Iranian people.
1: I'm not here to support Team Melli, the Islamic team. They don't represent us, especially because these players didn't speak up for all the young people that were killed. And so that's why we're here to show FIFA this isn't a soccer game. This is a protest against the Islamic regime.
0: Sarah Baranas was among the protesters outside the stadium. Iran and Belgium played to a 0-0 draw. KTSA News Time is 10:02.
2: Good morning. As you get into your midday commute, we do have a couple of trouble spots. 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On 35 lower level, northbound Laredo Street, some debris in the roadway left lane. And on Bandera Road, the on-ramp from 1604 entrance ramp reported to be partially blocked by a large metal trash can. Your day already has enough drama. Don't let the oil light steal the show. 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I'm Debbie Alcacer, KTSA Time Saver Traffic.
3: Humid today with the clouds yielding to sun, the high of 93. Breezy this evening, otherwise remaining partly cloudy, warm and humid. The low 78 along the Riverwalk and 75 in Hill Country. Tuesday, it'll be hot and humid with sun, some clouds, and the high of 92. I'm meteorologist Jason Caterina with your KTSA Stevens Roofing AccuWeather forecast.
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4: I figure we might as well talk about the coating of the reflecting pool, because we know as much about that as we know about anything else that's happening right now. I was watching all this coverage, and it hit me that the networks, all of them are out there, by the way, ABC, NBC, CNN, they're out there at the reflecting pool. It's a big place, so they've all staked out a piece of the, the surround. They're all doing local investigative reporting. Like when you watch your local station, News 4 has the troubleshooters, they call them, and they're the defenders on KSAT, right? The defenders. I can't think what they call them on Ken's. Jimmy, maybe you know. I don't know what the investigative reporters are on Ken's, but like every local station in America has the I team, the defenders, seven on your side, all this stuff. And if you have like a contractor that puts the siding on your house wrong, or you get ripped off because they charged you $4,000 to change the oil in your Kia or whatever, then you go to the I team and they do a hidden camera investigation, or they brace the guy that runs the repair shop or whatever. And that's what they're doing. They're investigating the algae showing up and the coating peeling up in the reflecting pool in Washington, D.C. So at the Lincoln Memorial Reflecting Pool, I don't even know what the official name of it is. I think it's the Reflecting Pool. Trump didn't like the way it looked. He said, we're going to clean it up. He wound up paying more for it than they thought, which is part of the investigative, seven on your side, we've discovered that there's $3 million in cost overruns. These are the people that couldn't be bothered for billions of Somali welfare fraud, but they were on top of this pool story. And then, so they're out there with the reflective coating is peeling up, except then we find out that maybe it's not peeling up. Maybe it was cut up and vandalized, because remember, people are carving 8647 into the National Mall and into monuments, and I think somebody did it in the bottom of the reflecting pool as well. 8647, that thing that Jim Comey just randomly found on the beach and thought was amusing. Imagine this being your life. Imagine that your life is, I'm going to carve 8647 into things. I'm going to write it on things. I'm going to kill a bunch of grass on the National Mall. I'm going to go in and cut up. But one of the guys was like in his 70s. Which doesn't surprise me because we've been talking about this for a long time. The No Kings people, they're all people that should be at Del Webb somewhere. It's all basically Q-tips and, you know, baby boomers reliving their past glory with bed sheets on the overpass. And now we have the reflecting pool. But the response to it by the national media, it finally clicked for me yesterday why this is a story. Besides the obvious, anything that can be spun with Trump and the fact that it's in Washington and they all have bureaus in Washington, the other reason this is important, the other reason we should all feel bad about the state of the reflecting pool, we should all, whatever mood you're in today, forget it. Whatever you were feeling good about, forget it. We should all feel bad about the reflecting pool. The reason being, this is why we can't have nice things. The reason being, this is their response to the Tartan Army. They've been trying to figure out what to do with this phenomenon of World Cup fans coming over here. First of all, in huge quantities, why are they here? Don't they know we arrest all foreigners and put them in concentration camps? Don't they know they'll never be allowed to leave and they'll be sterilized and starved and, you know, have their head shaved? Don't they know? What are they all coming here for? And then they come and then they're having a great time. And they're having a great time, like, in the most natural, normal human way. They are drinking, eating, carousing, partying. By the way, I read an article. I had not even thought of this. There's so many young women in Boston going out with these visiting World Cup fans that they're predicting a baby boom in 9 months. You do the math, whenever that is. So they're saying, yeah, we think probably you're going to see some, like a wave of World Cup babies. And why not, really? If you're a woman, if you're a 24-year-old woman in Boston, red-blooded American woman, and you're tired of, like, these soy boy, you know, wearing their pajama bottoms to brunch and drinking their tofu-infused matcha drink. Like, some guy with a full beard and, like, hair on his arms wants to show you a good time. I think you're going to do that. You know, unironic tattoos, not giving platinum vibes, like, just eager to be with an American woman. Like, that's probably going to happen. They're probably right about that. But anyway, the Tartan Army comes over. They have this great time. They have the audacity to start making TikToks and stuff where they're just extolling the virtues of America. And it would be one thing if they were just saying, we are tourists and we found cool places. But they're kind of making a bigger observation. In so many of these videos, they're saying to you, you don't realize what you have here. They're talking to us. You know, I would have thought maybe they were making the videos for the folks back home, their friends and family that couldn't make the trip. But they're really making the videos in part for American consumption. They are. And have you ever done that? Like, I've never gone to another country and thought, I need to tell this country how it really is. That never occurred to me. But they're making these videos that are holding up a mirror to America. For Americans, Jimmy, can we play that couple that's talking about it that I sent you this morning? Listen to a little of this.
5: But now people are visiting and they're starting to understand why Americans are like this. Because America is freaking amazing. I'm starting to realize, like, we're seeing videos online of people being like, okay, yeah, I understand why Americans are always flying the American flag and always tooting their own trumpet.
6: Yeah.
5: Because America is insane.
6: It's amazing. One of the huge things we love about the US is how much you guys absolutely love your country. And you're so patriotic. You're always flying your flags everywhere. You have humongous flags, which we do not have in the UK. Yes, we have flags, but nowhere near they're small, but nowhere near as many flags as you guys have in the US, which is really sad to see. And recently there's been a thing going on where some councils in certain areas are banning people from flying the Union Jack, the St. George's flag on their balcony or in their garden or on the front of the house. For I don't know what reason.
5: They're fining people actual money for flying their own flag in their own country. Mm. What do you guys think about that? The fact that you guys love your country so much.
4: We can play more of this later, but you get the point. This is America 250 right here. This is what nobody organized, nobody planned on. This is not coming from Trump or the White House or the Republicans or anything. This is, and how ironic that a country that declared its independence from the British is now having British people come over here, look us in the eye, and say, you don't realize how great this is, and we're going to tell you, and we love this, and we appreciate you, and we appreciate this. And it's not a commentary on anything loftier. We don't know how these people feel politically. We don't know who they voted for. We don't know how they feel about Iran or whatever, Greenland or whatever. It doesn't matter. Because in the end, they're talking about stuff that's bigger than momentary policies and policy decisions and differences. And I think it's a beautiful thing. But again, the best the left can come up with in a response to what is this organic groundswell of America appreciation, the best they can come up with is, well, look at the damn reflecting pool. How dare you feel good when the reflecting pool is in the state that it's in? And this is what you voted for. A dirty green reflecting pool. This is Trumpism. By the way, I liked the headline at hotair.com. The MOU has held longer than the reflecting pool sealant. That is true, I guess. So about the MOU, I don't have a lot to say about it because I think that, I stand by what I said last week. Trump's going to hit him again, and it's going to be very soon. And all the signs are there. You know, he's saying he actually said over the weekend that if the negotiators in Switzerland, I think it is, from Iran don't straighten up, they might not have an effing country to go back to, which to me is one of the greatest things an American president's ever said about negotiations. But This is like the way we used to depict presidents acting and talking in movies about the presidency. Like we would want like Harrison Ford, like, you know, fist fighting terrorists on Air Force One. Well, now you're getting the real thing. You're getting this. But the truth is, I think we all know that we don't know. Like whatever's being said by the American negotiators, the Iranian side, it's all spin and churn, and a lot of it is for the home crowd, right? And I don't know what real deals are being done or real developments are happening, if any. I always thought that the MOU was more of a token gesture by Trump, so that when he goes back and hits them and they don't have an effing country, it will be something you can brandish against people that immediately go into high dudgeon about it, right? Like if he unleashes the bombs again, it will make your head spin how fast the people who are saying he lost the negotiation and we lost the war, it'll make your head spin how fast they denounce the resumption of the bombings. But this is his, you know, sort of cover. He can say, well, look, you didn't like it when I tried to make peace with them. You don't like it when I try to make war. I think that's what all that was. It was a trigger. And we said it last week. I think we said it Friday. They will violate it. They will disrespect it. The Iranian president came out and said some wild things over the week. And you think Trump said some things. The Iranian president said some things for a guy that's had his entire, contacts list on his phone killed. He's talking some big talk. And by the way, one thing they haven't done, interestingly, is walk away from the table. They never left the negotiations. They never stopped talking. Now, they said the talks were fake, and they said Trump was a liar, and they said the United States caved and all these things. And then Israel hit Hezbollah in Lebanon, which it was not in the MOU. But interestingly, the Iranians have not, just like celebrities that always say they're going to leave this country and move to Canada, they never did. It also seems like, Duane Rappaport said this at hotair.com, Trump is playing the bad cop to Vance's good cop. And I think that might be true. But I think the MOU is it's not a deconfliction. It's a palate cleanser before more fighting takes place. And I think it will. You may or may not like that. I'm not asking you to like it. I'm just telling you, I think that's what's going to happen. The other thing we don't know, because it's going to take time to play out, is remember how it took years with COVID to figure out the actual damage to people and economies and businesses and stuff like that? We're only beginning to figure out what the closure of the Strait did, for example, to China. I read a thing that said China's economy may never fully recover from this war because of the need to shift away from hundreds of thousands of barrels of oil per month. With Trump, you always have to look at not just what he's doing and saying, but what he's not saying and what they don't want you to look at. And that was true with Venezuela. It wasn't really about Venezuela. And that was true about Greenland. It wasn't really about Greenland. And this is not really about or strictly about Iran either. So, what else is going on? Well, Kamala Harris is making the rounds again. She's doing interviews. She did an interview with Don Lemon. Trey was referring to it and played the clip of her saying we need to make hope a verb, which I think it is a verb already. But the other thing that she said that made headlines, they got to talking about the Supreme Court. Yeah, we need to put term limits on the Supreme Court, she said, and we need to have more justices. We need to get rid of the Electoral College. He asked her about it. Don Lemon asked her about it. And she said there's some real shaking up that has to be done of the rules. It seems like when you lose an election, you also lose credibility on the rules. Isn't that how the national mainstream media treated Trump? When he lost the 2020 election, their position on him was that not only could he not prove that, which it should not have been on his onus to prove, but that invalidated his criticism of the COVIDian elections, mailing in ballots, counting ballots for 2 weeks, all that stuff. Like, you're the loser, so you don't have any credibility or validity criticizing how we do it. Well, Kamala Harris is the loser of the 2024 election, in which, by the way, she constantly proves and reproves why that happened. But she didn't lose because of the Electoral College. And had she won the election and won, therefore, the Electoral College, can you imagine her having won it? And let's say, just for fun, what if she had won the Electoral College but lost the popular vote? Which could have happened. Would she be calling for the abolition of the very institution that made her president? I mean, she's a bad example. I'm sorry I even brought her up in a way, because she lost the election because she couldn't articulate anything. She couldn't differentiate herself from Biden on anything. She never won an election in her own party outside of California. She never won delegates. She never won a primary. She did not compete in any way, shape, or form to be the 2024 nominee. I don't know if she would have been had there been a competition, but there wasn't one. And she's just a horrible candidate. There was a thing where you used to lose or lose badly and you just went away. You took the cue of the people and you rode off into the sunset. And now what we do is we say the people are stupid and they're disappointing and they're racist. Oh, and by the way, the way we've been doing this for 200 plus years is a broken system that needs to be fixed. I saw where Chuck Schumer was complaining about the SAVE Act. And this is a very interesting thing to say. This is a real cell phone from Chuck. He was complaining about the SAVE Act and he said it would remove 25 million people from the voter rolls, which is a lot of people. And presumably, the 25 million it would remove are people that Chuck's particularly worried about. But here's the thing. The Save America Act requires photo ID and citizenship verification. So it's 25 million people, Chuck Schumer. It's not 25 million citizens. And you're just basically admitting that you are rooting for 25 million people voting who should never have been voting, who have been voting, because he says they're on the voter rolls now, so presumably at least some of them have voted. I wonder what the 2024 election would have looked like. I wonder what the margins would have looked like. I wonder what the landslide would have looked like. I wonder what would have happened in some blue states that Harris won, were it not for the 25 million, if he's right about that number. Anyway, we got a lot to talk about, and we will. It's Jack in 60 right now on KTSA.
2: Good morning. As you head into your midday commute, we do have a few stalls. 35 lower level northbound Laredo Street. That's actually some debris in the roadway left lane. A stall at 35 northbound Riddiman, now off to the shoulder. And on Bandera Road northbound, that on-ramp from 1604, the entrance ramp partially blocked with some debris, a large metal trash can. I'm Debbie Alcacer, KTSA, Time Saver Traffic.
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4: So I see where the mayor has announced that Kanye West should not perform at the Alamo Dome on July 4th, which also is how I found out that Kanye West was performing at the Alamo Dome on July 4th. Had no idea. I, honest to God, I don't know if this is okay, but I had completely forgotten about Kanye West, that he existed, that he was still active. And I nothing against him, you know, more power to him. But anyway, I didn't know that he was there. So the first thing, the first rule of politics is that when you denounce something, you're also promoting it, right? I bet I'm not the only one. I bet I'm not the only one that didn't know this was happening until Gina Ortiz Jones made a thing of it. She says Military City USA should not host someone with a record of hate speech in a city-funded facility like the Alamo Dome. Now, I'm not energetic enough right now to look up all the acts that have performed at the Alamo Dome, but I am pretty sure that the Alamo Dome has hosted concerts and entertainers with objectionable past tweets, comments, interviews, behaviors, criminal records. It's just so out of nowhere, all of a sudden, this guy is a problem. Also, I'm old enough to remember, do you remember this? Anybody else old enough to remember when liberals and the left blanched? I mean, they were clutching pearls and going into swoons, anytime anyone disparaged the arts. Art. We need art. You got to have art. Arts are the truest expression of a free people. We must have people who are edgy and challenge us and push us. And the best music is the music that makes the comfortable uncomfortable. And, you know, so I can remember when it would have been some blue-haired, you know, school marm looking dude, you know, basically like trying to lead a crusade, a morality crusade in front of the Alamo Dome. It's so funny to watch the left become the scolds, become the scourges, become the naggers and the finger waggers and the just, you know, and they, apparently they've forgotten about that whole got to have art, must fund the arts. Art you disagree with is the most important art of all. So at a certain point, somebody like Gina Ortiz Jones would have been the one defending him. She might have even said, I don't agree with what he advocates, but... And now, she's staked out this position. By the way, it's very interesting that she's moralizing about the appearance of Kanye West. But a lot of people, I read a lot of Facebook posts over the weekend where people were asking, how did San Antonio miss out on the World Cup? We have a facility and a population base if you go, you know, a few hundred miles around, because all these World Cup events are regional events. If you're having them in a particular city, you're really drawing for hundreds of miles around that city. And we can claim, this guy Stanley Bernstein wrote a great piece on Facebook, basically we can claim as many people within 300 miles of San Antonio as Houston or Dallas or maybe even more. Why didn't we get a World Cup event? The Alamo Dome is big enough. Downtown is attractive, et cetera, et cetera, et cetera. He doesn't answer the question, but he raises it. Other people have answered the question to say, well, it's because city leaders have their heads up their orifices and they're too busy virtue signaling. Maybe so. But maybe she's talking about Kanye West because she doesn't want to talk about the World Cup. More Jack in 60 coming up on KTSA.
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0: Nuclear inspections coming back to Iran as peace talks with the U.S. are now happening in Switzerland. Details coming up. San Antonio City Council is holding a hearing on recent home explosions in the Alamo City. And a new data center in West Texas is going to use up a lot of energy. We'll find out where it's coming from at 11 o'clock. KTSA News Time, 1040.
2: Good morning. Working the trouble spot on the southeast side. This report sponsored by Mothers Against Drunk Driving. 37 northbound, just past Loop 410, accident left lane. It's got you slow from Presa. A stall at I-10 eastbound, Hildebrand off to the shoulder. And at the intersection of Fredericksburg at Vance Jackson. Getting reports of an accident. For victims of drunk and drug driving, your grief is unique. But you're not alone. 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I'm Debbie Alcacer, KTSA, Time Saver Traffic.
1: Hot and humid to kick off the new week with the clouds yielding to sun, the high of 93. Breezy and warm this evening, otherwise partly cloudy. Humid too, the low just down to 78 along the Riverwalk and 75 in Hill Country. Hot and humid again Tuesday with sun and some clouds, the high 92. I'm meteorologist Jason Catarino with your KTSA Stevens Roofing AccuWeather forecast.
0: We've got 85 degrees and a real feel of 102 right now at San Antonio's Severe Weather Station. 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
4: So remember when they used to tell us that if you didn't agree with something, the best response was like not to ban the speech, but to answer it with free speech. And remember they would say, you can just turn it off, you can turn the channel, you can turn the page, you cannot read the book, you cannot go to the concert. What the hell is Gina Ortiz Jones doing campaigning against the Kanye West concert, other than probably selling a few more tickets to it? And unless she knows something we don't know, like maybe she knows that they're about to pull the plug on it and she wants to get out in front of that so she can take credit for it. It's a weird look from a political faction that used to be all about promotion of the arts and how important, you know, the first step to fascism was, you know, rounding up the artists or cracking down on the artists, and the speech that is troublesome and offensive and controversial is the most important free speech. These are all there. I grew up hearing all this stuff. You did too. So we talked about that. We talked about the Iranian negotiations, which we probably really know nothing about. I think you can kind of see what's going to happen, though. The next step after the meetings in Switzerland is going to be probably some use of force. Maybe it's a resumption of bombing. Maybe it's taking over the strait by force. Maybe we'll wind up doing in the strait what they're doing. Yeah, somebody made a good point about Hormuz recently when they said that the media are reporting on this like Iran just realized the strait was there, and we just realized that Iran just realized it. But in fact, there have been war plans on the shelf for the Strait of Hormuz for over 50 years. The Department of Defense has actually, just as they've like long expected to someday have some kind of kinetic action around Taiwan, they have long expected maybe not exactly this scenario, but a scenario in which you would have to get oil moving through the strait. And we got to remember why it stopped. It didn't stop because Iran has a powerful navy and they, you know, put a wall of steel across. It stopped because the insurance industry, dominated by Lloyd's of London, which is dominated by the British government, leaned on the shippers to not even try to go through and said, we'll cancel your coverage, we'll cancel your policy. Well, these are multi-million dollar ships. And remember, we talked about this months ago. The Trump administration said, we will write policies. We will become the insurance agency. But the leverage Iran has over the Strait of Hormuz was handed to them by Europe. Not to mention the fact that we're not the ones waiting for that oil. Yes, it affects our price, and you're already seeing that price come down pretty quickly. But we're not the ones waiting for those backed up traffic jam of oil tankers. So the real leverage, the real foe here, maybe it's too strong a word, I don't know. But the static is coming from Europe. And we've wargamed this for a long time. What Trump did was, I think, as is often the case with him, he's looking for a pragmatic solution. He's not looking for a principled solution. He wanted to bring the price of gas down. He wanted to alleviate the pressure. He knows that world oil stocks were being depleted. He did not want to see our economy and the Western economy go into a tailspin. Because when that happens, then you have fewer options. You're even more over a barrel, pardon the pun, than we are now. And I think he made a deal. He didn't even make the deal. He put out this memo that's definitely a crap sandwich, but is also a for now sandwich. I think it's going to be years till we resolve the whole thing. I think it's going to take years to find out what comes next in Iran. I think we can probably agree that if you know anything about history, every superpower that goes into that region, that part of the world, gets humbled by forces and factors that are older than us. So we've gutted their military capabilities. We've gutted their nuclear program. And people that tell you we didn't or they're stronger than they were before this are just, that's nonsense talk. Just nod, smile, pat them on the head, you know. But I think we're really looking at something that will take years. And yeah, I think it will take more force. And I think he's signaling in every way he can. And the other thing he was up against, frankly, was the CBS News came out with polls over the weekend. People did not want a long war. People are not comfortable with boots on the ground. So he's reading that. He's responding to that. Again, this is another thing. I hate to sound like a broken record, but this is another thing that used to be preached at you by the elites and the mainstream, right? That you have to take the American people with you to war, that they have to believe in. So this is the Powell Doctrine, right? Like they have to believe in it. They have to see the value in it, or you can't do it, even though you have the power to do it. He's doing that. Saw a story over the weekend. Out of Lexington, Massachusetts, pretty ironic given the history we're about to commemorate. This is out of a middle school, William Diamond Middle School, Lexington, Massachusetts. Principal Johnny Cole sent a letter apologizing to Arab, Muslim, and Palestinian students and their families for offending them by teaching the Holocaust and pointing out that he is mandated by state law to teach the Holocaust. So he is apologizing to people who culturally find the Holocaust inconvenient, uncomfortable, or who maybe don't believe it happened. I'm so old, I remember when we were apologizing for the Holocaust. Now we're apologizing for teaching that there was a Holocaust. And again, forgive the repetition, but do you remember how we used to be told those who ignore history are doomed to repeat it, or those ignorant of history are in danger of whatever it was. Like if you didn't know the history, you could blunder into the same mistakes that were made. And that was often cited in regards to the Holocaust. I won't read the whole letter here, but he basically says, we've learned from speaking to some of your families that you felt unseen. You felt like your own history, identity, or community was left out or erased. Well, gee, Mr. Cole, there's a difference between feeling like you've been erased and being erased, which is what the victims of the Holocaust were. In fact, we had to do decades of research just to recover the names of people that Hitler erased. So if this is the rule, if we have to apologize for, or if we really shouldn't teach history that is uncomfortable or upsetting, then should we stop teaching slavery? Couldn't you argue that there's a population of people who don't want that taught, who don't want that reminder, who don't want to be connected, as they may in fact be, family-wise, genetically? And yet if you said that, the same people that are championing this, probably this very principle, say, oh, no, no, it's vitally important that we teach all, you know, American history, warts and all the bad chapters, all the bad stuff, racism, what we did to the Indians, Jim Crow. Okay, well, this is what teaching the Holocaust is. What are we supposed to teach these kids about Germany, that it was a thriving industrial nation in the 1940s? They built a lot of aircraft. Suddenly, for a few years in the 1940s. I mean, what the hell are you apologizing for? And if people don't like it, you don't even have to answer them. You're the principal of a middle school. If the law of the state says this is in the curriculum, sorry, it's out of my hands. More Jack in 60 coming up on KTSA, 210-599-5555. You know, when you call other window companies that you see advertising, what you're really doing is you're talking to sales reps from the maker of that window brand. So the factory's making the windows, and this guy's at a phone pumping out sales and trying to meet his weeklies and his monthlies and his quarterlies. 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
2: Good morning. We're in a trouble spot on the southeast side. This report sponsored by Mothers Against Drunk Driving. 37 northbound, just past Loop 410, accident left lane. It's got you slow from Presa. A stall at I-10 eastbound, Hildebrand off to the shoulder, and at the intersection of Fredericksburg at Vance Jackson. Getting reports of an accident. For victims of drunk and drug driving, your grief is unique. 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I'm Debbie Alcacer, KTSA, Time Saver Traffic.
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6: It's 11 o'clock at KTSA San Antonio. I'm John Cruz. Checking stocks. The Dow is up 125 points. The NASDAQ down 291 points. The S&P is off 28 points. High-level talks between the U.S. and Iran ending with a roadmap to a final peace deal. According to reports this morning, Iran will allow inspectors back to nuclear areas, but will not end the fighting in Lebanon. Vice President J.D. Vance says this is a critical first step as talks continue this week in Switzerland. The two sides hammering out a memorandum of understanding this, trying to end the war in 60 days. Iran says the Strait of Hormuz remains closed. The U.S. says it's open. This after President Trump issued threats again to Iran over the weekend on Truth Social. A man now faces murder charges after admitting to officers that he shot and killed his roommate on the west side. Police arrested Julio Castro on Saturday for the murder of David Cabrera. Officers got the call around 2:45 on Friday to the reported shooting on South San Augustine Avenue near Castroville Road. They found Cabrera dead at the scene with several gunshot wounds. That next day, Castro flagged down SAPD and turned himself in, saying he had shot somebody while under the influence. City Council holding a special hearing right now on the recent home explosions that left five people injured in April. Now, three council members called for today's hearing, which is examining how city agencies handled the incident and identifying potential improvements for future responses. The NTSB confirmed both explosions resulted from a gas leak. In the race for Senate, Texas Republicans have started pounding on past statements made by Democrat James Tallarico. Experts say there is a rush to define who the political newcomer really is.
7: His track record shows that he is ultimate extremist leftist.
6: That's GOP consultant James Dickey. He says there's a disconnect between what Tallarico says now and what he's done. He claims to support the oil and gas industry, but in the past, he's cozied up to climate activists. The Texas Supreme Court rejecting an effort to block beach closures during SpaceX rocket launches. The high court ruling unanimously on Friday that environmental groups don't have the right to sue to keep public access open to a beach that's been closed for a launch. Back in 2021, an environmental group called Save RGV sued the General Land Office and Cameron County over the closure of Boca Chica Beach. A trial judge had previously dismissed the lawsuit with prejudice, and the state Supreme Court upholding that decision. A massive Microsoft data center coming up in West Texas, going to be powered with natural gas under a deal with Chevron.
8: The data center.

0: It's going up in Pecos, about an hour southwest of Odessa. It's projected to use as much power as 2 million homes, according to a Monday announcement. Chevron's working with GE and Caterpillar to provide the needed infrastructure by the year 2028. The cost of the AI data center is about $7 billion. Christian Blood, KTSA News.
1: Your KTSA, Stevens Roofing. AccuWeather forecast. Much of the day staying partly cloudy with a high of 93 degrees. Under gusty winds, a heat index will be 103. For tonight, partly cloudy and 77 the overnight low, 75 for the hill country. Right now, we've got clouds and 82 at San Antonio's severe weather station. I'm John Cruz. 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
14: Yep.
4: Okay. I guess we could start. We got so much to tackle today and a lot of fun to have, too. Let's start with Iran. Let's get that out of the way. Where do we stand?
14: Nobody really knows, but Vice President...
15: Oh, yeah, what time is it, right? Yeah. I mean, honest to God. Okay, go ahead.
4: You're starting off the week angry.
15: I know.
4: Andres is back from vacation. He doesn't have a care in the world. He's like, I am so relaxed right now. Everybody's like coming in and they're happy. And all of a sudden, yeah, I hear Iran and you go off.
15: Oh, I know David's going to explain all this to us, but
14: it's
15: like every 90 seconds today.
14: Yeah, it's like the strait's open, the strait's closed.
15: Yeah.
14: There's a deal, there's a snub, there's an acceptance. And so J.D. Vance this morning giving his report on the fresh round of negotiations with Iran.
4: Okay.
8: is probably what we're most excited about as Americans. The Iranians have agreed to invite IAEA inspectors back into their country. That is a major milestone for the American people and the first step in permanently denuclearizing or permanently ending a nuclear weapons program in Iran. And that's exactly what we wanted to do. That's exactly what we asked to happen. We made a lot of great progress on other nuclear talks. And that leads me to the final thing that we wanted to accomplish, which is actually set up the process for the technical negotiations that will follow.
10: Yeah, okay.
14: Yeah.
10: Stock market feels good about it.
15: The technical negotiations that will follow.
14: The nitty-gritty, I guess, so we're still in the promise ring phase of this peace negotiation. I don't know, man.
15: That's a great way of putting it, actually. Yeah, right.
14: Yeah.
15: We got the promise ring. You didn't have it before, but now you have it.
10: Hold on
15: a
10: second.
15: The engaged to be engaged ring.
10: Hold on.
15: Mm-hmm.
10: Are promise rings still a thing?
15: I don't know. Been a while for me.
10: I haven't heard about a promise ring for a long time. Just asking.
15: I don't know.
10: It might be.
15: Did you ever give a promise ring to someone?
10: I did.
15: Oh.
14: Well, yeah. They're still selling right now.
10: Okay.
14: I see one for $590. $590, my goodness.
10: I want to know the percentage on the promise that the promise actually is fulfilled.
15: She's probably still waiting for the phone to ring, and it hasn't rung yet.
10: You're talking about mine?
15: Yes.
10: No, I married somebody else.
15: Well, I know you did. I mean, she's waiting. The other gal you
10: No,
15: gave
10: she got married, too.
15: Oh, okay.
10: No, it all worked out well.
15: All right, nice.
10: Other news going on. Sorry I brought it up.
15: I
10: didn't bring up promise ring. I'm just like, is that still a thing? Anyway.
15: Ask, yeah.
10: Keir Starmer, how about that? Resigned.
14: Oh, yeah.
15: Well, he should.
10: Been predicted for weeks.
15: Terrible.
14: Yeah. So
10: hold on a second. He wept?
14: He did, yeah. So he is the sixth prime minister to resign in the last decade. The last person to serve a full term as prime minister of the UK was David Cameron, who was reelected and then resigned right after being reelected.
15: Yeah,
14: they can't keep a damn government together.
15: No, they can't.
14: Anyway, he has announced he's resigning, and yes, he got misty while he was making the announcement today.
10: Okay.
11: Yeah. And when I leave the biggest job in the country, I shall spend more time on the most important job, being the best husband I can to my fantastic wife, Vic, who has been a rock by my side.
10: What's her name?
15: Vic.
10: That's what I thought he said.
14: I thought he said Fig.
15: Fig?
10: Oh, Fig.
15: Is her name Fig?
14: I don't know.
10: I didn't know. I thought he said Vic. And then I was seriously, for a second, I'm like, hold on. Is he married to a dude?
14: It is Vic. Victoria is her name.
10: Okay, got it. All right.
15: Not Victor.
14: No.
10: Okay, very good.
14: Okay.
11: Through good times and bad, I'm being the best dad I can to my beautiful children, who are my pride and my joy. Thank you very much.
10: Okay.
15: There you go.
10: Joining a long list of other manly men.
14: Yes.
10: Wept in front of people.
8: That's vindication for a lot of people.
10: Thank you, Van Jones.
14: By the way, in about half an hour during What's Your Story, I do have another weeper coming up.
10: Really?
14: And it's another TV anchor.
15: Yes, I heard it. I did.
10: Oh, I can't wait.
15: You're familiar with some of these people. You might even know who it is.
10: It's not Kinzinger. It's not Adam Kinzinger.
8: No, you guys won.
10: Okay.
8: You guys helped. Democracies are not defined by our bad days.
10: Yeah.
12: Crying Adam Kinzinger. He's a super crier. I never saw the guy not cry. He's always crying.
10: Keir Starmer's not a good guy.
15: No, he's not.
10: No. Okay, I'm not just poking fun because he was crying. He was terrible.
15: He was.
10: His job. And what happened there on his watch, and he's not the only one, with all the girls being raped and people not wanting to be, quote, Islamophobic, wouldn't even talk about it and shut people down for it. Yeah, dude, you should pay a price for that.
15: Things have turned. I mean, again, I know that most people cited the economy as being the problem because it's in the tank. But the reason the economy's in the tank is because of open borders.
10: Yes, that's one of the many reasons.
15: And it was porous.
10: It's gosh.
15: What's happened
10: it's
15: there.
10: Really bad.
15: Yeah, they hired Rick Pitino, by the way, to be the next one.
10: Good luck. Okay, so I saw this. I just reminded of this when you were talking about, you know, the different people crying or whatever. I saw Don Lemon cry over the weekend.
15: Atien.
10: Yeah, he was interviewing Kamala Harris. I don't have the clip of him getting all misty because it's been really hard for him.
15: What has been?
10: Well, ever since Minneapolis, St. Paul.
15: Well, that's his own fault.
10: I know, but he's a victim, Scott.
15: Yeah.
10: You know how this works.
15: Jeez. What do you think was going to happen?
10: But, you know, I thought on a Monday, day after Father's Day, people, you know, maybe want to be inspired. And this is one of the most inspirational messages I think you could ever hope for from Kamala Harris.
15: Oh, no.
10: I knew you'd want to hear it, Scott.
15: Well, can we discuss it afterwards as to what we have actually heard?
10: Yes, I think that's what want to do. Like, what's the takeaway from this inspiration?
15: That'd be good.
10: Okay, roll it.
13: You know, I believe that when we feel powerless, we are powerless. And when we feel powerful, we are powerful. And I believe we are powerful. And I believe, you know, Don, I really, truly believe this. We each have light inside of us. And we need to know that that is what inspires our hope as much as anything external to ourselves. And when we feel that and not allow an election or an individual to dampen that light, and instead let that light kind of carry us, in particular through moments of darkness.
10: I'm sorry, I just had to add a little music to it because I can see you're really getting into the feels right now, Scotty. God. I can see it.
15: It's terrible.
10: You want more, right?
15: Of course.
10: Okay.
13: That we not only act on that hope, but we inspire that hope in each other. And in particular at this moment,
15: oh, God.
13: It is so important that we not only have hope, but that we understand that that should be a verb, which means...
10: Well, time out, because David looks confused. Why the confusion, David?
14: Well, I mean, trying to follow her train of thought is like finding yourself in a corn maze with no entrance or exit. It's all dead ends.
15: You just keep bouncing around.
14: You're like, what? I've seen this before. What's happening?
10: Oh, yes. I think we're about 40 seconds left.
15: Oh.
10: Can you take it?
15: Yeah.
10: All right, go.
13: That hope has to go hand in hand with action. And that action includes the overcoming the obstacles they're trying to throw in front of us in terms of access to the ballot.
15: Oh.
13: That hope combined with the action will result in us winning the midterms.
10: People stand in front of the ballot box, so you can't vote. That's happening, Scott. You just don't know it. Yeah.
13: That hope combined with action will allow us to celebrate Juneteenth in all of the traditions that involve good food and dance and laughter and family and community. And that we will also understand that that hope is consistent with a commitment to the fight. The fight for equality and for freedom. And
10: okay, did you get all that?
14: This is the end of the Twilight Zone episode where it pans out and the whole planet is one giant corn maze. It's just corn as far as the eye can see.
15: No! You're standing there in front of a firing squad. If you could tell me what she said, we'll put our guns down.
10: As far as hope goes?
15: Yeah, well, there's no idea. I don't even know what all this was. It's just a conglomeration of words, and you can't figure it out. And I'm sure Lemon is shaking his head like he knows. Dude. And I would love to ask him when it's over, what did she just say? What was it? What was the underlying message, Don?
14: Well, Juneteenth came out of nowhere, too.
15: You did.
14: It's like you show up at one dead end of the never-ending corn maze, and there's the Easter Bunny. You turn another corner, there's somebody celebrating Juneteenth, and then there's a leprechaun saying Happy St. Patrick's Day.
10: Well, it is this weird thing where it feels like she is, like, in a paper bag that's wrapped up, but she's desperately trying to get out.
15: Yes.
10: Because she started into it, wandered into it, and now can't get out. So it's the hope, and then you're a light. And then
15: with the idea that you're Churchill. It's crazy.
10: But then to get out, you're like, what could get me out of this paper bag? Juneteenth. Boom, I'm punching right to get out with Juneteenth. And dancing and singing, and you're the light.
14: Where did Shoeless Joe come from? I don't understand this.
15: I'm walking out of the corner.
10: Build it, they will come.
15: Buddy, you're an old Southern white guy, and that's no good.
10: So there's your inspiration to kick off the week.
15: Oh, my God.
10: And you're welcome. That's all I can say.
15: But it doesn't. It just gets worse.
14: Yes.
15: I don't understand.
10: She hasn't decided yet, by the way, if she's going to run. He asked her that.
15: I can only hope. I hope she runs.
10: And if you're listening right now and you're saying, why did you torture me? with that piece of audio. It's this simple. I sat through 25 minutes of it. Everybody's got to suffer if I got to suffer that much. That's it. That's all I got. Smash Up Monday.
15: It's like an art house movie you're watching and you can't figure out because there is no way to figure it out.
10: Well, I had read somewhere that there was this epic word salad. This interview is an hour. I'm desperately trying to find it, and it's taken me 25 minutes of listening to all this other nonsense that I will spare you from. Yeah.
15: Yeah, the guy with the mask is wandering around. And
10: I cannot wait for her to run again, and it'll
15: I
10: be
15: can't either.
10: An incredible failure.
15: Oh, yes.
10: Because voters don't like her.
15: But we get this. Which yes. Is just.
10: But when it happens,
15: yeah.
10: And there will be people screaming, racism, sexism, you'll get all of it. She's not very good at
15: it. It's just McGurkin-y McGurkin all over again.
10: McGurkin-y McGurkin.
15: Wow. Yeah, it's double time McGurkin.
10: Okay, you got to explain what McGurkin is.
15: Well, McGurkin is, it's new. Words, you know what the words are individually. It reads yeah. right to left, and you just think, but all cobbled together, it doesn't make any sense. And you feel dumb because you can't figure it out when nobody can.
10: Exactly.
15: You're just thinking you're not quite yeah. there on her level yet of yes. intellect. And then you realize it's just gobbledygooky McGurkin.
10: It is a Mashup Monday. Yeah. Now, okay. Bring some joy. Yeah. David yeah, does this every Monday.
16: All right, it's Black Sabbath versus The Who.
15: Oh, my.
16: Who are you, Paranoid?
10: Oh, I've never heard it. Roll it.

0: Wow.
1: Right? That's really good.
0: It really does work.
1: Yeah, it does.
0: That's a great one, David. Well done.
1: Wow.
0: Who put that together?
2: That was Bill McClintock.
3: Man, he's
1: nice
3: the master.
1: Job, man. Good work.
0: So Biden weaponized the DOJ on COVID, and someone in the know is saying that. And the five stories we're watching today coming right up.
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14: The Markley Van Camp and Robbins Show. 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
15: 1, 2, 3, 4, 5.
16: All right, number 5, Trump says the reflecting pool will likely need to be drained again because of vandals that have gone in and they're peeling up paint and they're
15: I saw a guy doing that. Yeah.
16: There's also people who are out there protesting in favor of the algae. And I'm like, come on.
17: Just a pro-algae contingency. Who knew?
18: By the way, I saw a report on ABC that said unverified claims of vandalism.
17: I saw the guy do it. He got arrested for it.
16: All right, number four, another violent weekend in Chicago.
18: Yeah.
16: With a couple dozen people shot, at least four killed, President Trump posting on Truth Social, why isn't Governor Pritzker calling me for help? We could have this fixed in a month.
18: They don't want it.
17: No, they don't.
16: Number three, UK Prime Minister Keir Starmer announced he's resigning just 2 years after being elected. No prime minister has served a full term in 11 years. Number two, Vice President J.D. Vance says Iran has agreed to let nuclear inspectors in whenever a final deal is made. I'll believe it when I see it. There I said it. And then number one, meanwhile, Iran is stepping up the execution of dissidents.
18: Okay, because that's what they do.
16: Yes.
17: Yeah, yeah, that's who they are.
18: Yeah, and we have some people in America actually rooting for Iran.
16: Yeah.
17: Yeah.
18: Which seems, well, bad nuts crazy.
17: I mean, they're rooting against Trump. That's really what they're doing.
18: Yeah. You know what? I'm convinced, though, it wouldn't matter. They'd be rooting against J.D. Vance or Mitt Romney or John McCain or pretty much.
17: It's so far gone now. Yeah, I would agree.
18: Anybody else?
17: Mm-hmm.
18: Okay. Good Father's Day for everybody?
16: Yeah.
17: Yeah.
18: Excellent. Mm-hmm. Any highlight you want to share? Okay.
17: No, not really. I mean,
18: you can't because it was what? Too provocative? Is that what you're saying?
17: No, it was not too provocative.
18: Got it.
16: No, I got it.
17: Speak for yourself.
16: Stackable rolling tool case. That was awesome. Toolbox.
18: Oh, nice.
16: All my saws and stuff. I have that stowed away. It's awesome. I was very much excited about that, and people were making fun of me. That's okay.
18: Who cares? You be you, man. You know what? It is true. The most valuable thing is not so much the gift. It's what's written in the card or the written part of the card.
17: Yeah.
18: I love that stuff.
17: What the card says. Yes.
18: Yes. You know, writing in different things. Thanks for this. Thanks for that. It's like, oh, man, that's really nice.
17: Very nice.
18: That's cool.
17: Oh, good.
18: That I'll save it for later. I saw a couple of really well done shows over the weekend. It's a little rainy, so I watched a little bit more TV than I would usually do. I don't know if you happen to see this. Rod Stewart almost fainted on stage, had to use an oxygen tank.
16: I saw that.
18: Because it was so freaking hot?
16: Yeah.
17: Well, he's old, man. I mean, geez.
18: Isn't that ageist?
17: Well, no, I mean, but you got to figure he's 80 years old, and he's up there, you know, do you think I'm sexy and all that stuff, and I mean,
18: it was Young Turks. It was the end of the
17: song.
18: That's
17: a hard one, too.
18: Yeah, he was, you know, right there at the drum riser, and he's struggling through, man. But he's still out there doing it. This is the Markley, Van Camp, and Robin Show. Props to him for that. People still want to pay to see him do it.
16: I know. I don't think I would. And I like a lot of that Rod Stewart stuff, man, but, oof.
18: Yeah, I wouldn't be going to the show.
17: I saw him once, a long time ago.
18: And was it good?
17: It was good, yeah. He kicked the soccer balls into the crowd after.
18: He used to do that all the time.
17: Yeah, it was fun.
18: Didn't he get sued for that one time?
17: Because they hit somebody in the head or something.
18: Yeah. And
17: they claimed it.
18: Some lady.
17: Kamala, I think.
18: All right, biggest story of the day, David.
16: I am refraining from making jokes about balls and Kamala
17: hitting the head.
16: Yeah.
18: That's good.
17: That's all you got to say.
16: Turning over a new leaf.
17: Joke writes itself.
18: Biden weaponized the DOJ. Someone on the inside knows that's coming up. Yeah.

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1: Good morning from the KTSA Newsroom. I'm John Cruz. Charlie Kirk's accused murderer back in court in Utah today. The judge expected to rule on a motion from Tyler Robinson's defense team trying to argue contempt against prosecutor Christopher Ballard. They're accusing Ballard of talking to the media about his opinions regarding Robinson's guilt. He's accused of fatally shooting Kirk in September. Prosecutors say they will seek the death penalty. A man accused of sexual assault is on the loose, and SAPD wants to find him. KTSA Stacey Keene.
2: The victim is a 37-year-old woman who was walking late Friday night on the southeast side. At one point, a man pulled up and offered her a ride, which she accepted. But instead of taking the woman where she wanted to go, police say the man drove the woman to a park and attacked her. Investigators say the woman was able to get out of the car where she found help nearby. But the suspect drove away, and there are no other details available. Stacey Keene, KTSA News.
1: The USDA says there are three new cases of New World screwworm, bringing the national total to 15. Two of the new cases detected in Edwards County, Cavs. That's about 2.5 hours west of San Antonio. The third detected in Alam and Crockett County, west of the area. The federal agency says it will start dispersing sterile flies in Crockett County to prevent the spread in the newly infected areas. The city of Kerrville has a new police chief. A news release says Assistant Police Chief Gerald Haley has been promoted to the top position. He replaces former Police Chief Chris McCall, who announced his retirement after leading the police department since 2020. Haley joined the police force back in 2023. He's been involved in public safety and operations for major events, including last year's deadly 4th of July flooding. Here KTSA, Stevens Roofing, AccuWeather forecast will stay partly cloudy for much of the day, a high temp of 93 degrees. The heat index could hover near 103 with gusty winds in the afternoon. For tonight, partly cloudy, 77 overnight. For Tuesday, we'll do it again, sunshine, a high of 93 degrees, heat indexes in the triple digits. It's 83 in Leon Valley, 83 at San Antonio's severe weather station. I'm John Cruz. 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

0: The Markley Van Camp and Robbins Show. Jamie Markley, David Van Camp, Scott Robbins. Remember 2020, 2021, we were talking about, well, COVID.
1: Mm-hmm. Yes.
0: And talking about where it came from.
1: Yes.
0: And the whole lab leak nonsense.
1: Yes.
0: And how people were shut down on social media for talking about it.
1: Yes. Mm-hmm.
0: And then you had all this stuff with the vaccines. And, of course, we know now how much Fauci was involved. Because you had, on her last day, Tulsi Gabbard releasing all these files showing what Fauci had covered up. Not exactly covered in a great deal by social or by legacy media, but at least the information's out there. And a part of a Wall Street Journal story with Jay Bhattacharya, who was at Stanford at the time, and really a well-renowned doctor. I mean, he was part of that club that was, you know, people were saying, oh, you can't trust this guy.
1: Yeah.
0: I mean, he was shamed.
1: They ruined these people.
0: They were trying to ruin a lot of them.
1: They absolutely did.
0: Well-respected people. And so he was interviewed in this piece, and he talked about what the Biden administration did.
2: Almost from the beginning of the Biden administration, they weaponized government, aiming to control the speech around the treatment for COVID, the effectiveness of lockdowns, the harms of lockdowns, school closures, masks, you name it. High government officials, including inside the White House itself, would go to social media companies and threaten them, telling the social media companies who and what to censor.
0: So whenever you hear someone talk about, oh, this is an assault on democracy,
1: right?
0: You know how full of crap that is. I just don't think any of us can forget exactly what happened. That can't ever happen again.
3: No. but it might, because yeah, there's enough people out there who will never hear that side of the story.
0: I know. And that is unfortunate. You try to tell people a lot. You know, some people will listen, others just won't have it at all. Yeah. Just part of it. There is one community right now, apparently, that's very upset, David.
3: Well, I'll tell you, man, this is something that in the U.S. Senate race in Texas, I think the Democrats are going to, well, it's a headwind for them, for sure. And that is, there are a lot of African-Americans in the state of Texas who are really ticked off on how the Democrat primary went down between James Tallarico and Jasmine Crockett.
0: Yeah.
3: And so Democrat Representative Jasmine Crockett, though, she's playing it up. She's still very bitter about losing the Senate primary to James Tallarico. And apparently Tallarico's campaign has been asking her to help out, go campaign. She's not calling them back.
0: Oh, just, man. No.
3: She put out a video talking about it, saying, why are y'all so obsessed with me?
0: Oh, gosh. Here we go.
4: I will say it for the record. I am not currently running for U.S. Senate. And therefore, you will not see me on the trail as if I am running for U.S. Senate. I am not running for U.S. Senate. Instead, what I have always said that I would do, whether I was the Senate nominee or otherwise, is that I will be helping down ballot candidates. But y'all are still so focused on me. Bro, like, I'm not running. I'm not running. I'm not running. I'm not running, okay? So, like, focus on the people that are in the race. So if you have this urge to be like, oh, Jasmine this, Jasmine that, maybe use that energy towards Kim Paxton this, Kim Paxton that. Because last time I checked, no matter how much I end up being a part of the conversation, there is one person that is guaranteed not to become the next senator in the state of Texas, and that's Jasmine Felicia Crockett.
0: Oh, my gosh.
1: My God, the ego is unbelievable.
0: It really
1: Nobody's
0: is, dude.
1: Talking about you.
0: Oh, well, and if you don't know the inside story of what David just gave us and you saw that clip, you'd be saying, what the are you talking about?
1: What are you talking about?
3: Well, one, they made a big deal. So there was another candidate who had run for Senate before who was going to be in the race, Colin Allred, and he wound up dropping out to make space for Jasmine Crockett. Colin Allred was allegedly described by James Tallarico as a mediocre black man. And they made a big deal about that. Colin Allred made a big deal about that.
0: Mm-hmm.
3: And so they made it a lot about race, and there's a whole lot of people that listen to Jasmine Crockett that will not forgive that. And then also, there was the whole stunt with Stephen Colbert, where Colbert basically at the last minute before voting started.
0: That's right.
3: brought Tallarico on the show, And CBS said, hey, this is like right before an election, dude. If you're going to do this, you have to give equal time to Jasmine Crockett.
0: Mm-hmm.
3: And instead of doing that, what they did was they made this whole big deal about, oh, well, Trump is trying to censor us.
0: Right. We're the victim.
3: Yes.
0: Yeah, exactly.
3: And so they aired the interview online only. They didn't air it on the show to avoid any sort of equal time declaration or request from Jasmine Crockett's campaign. And people saw through it.
0: Yeah. God, what a mess, man.
3: And so there's part of me that's like, yeah, if I were a Democrat, I'd be a little bit ticked. Like, hey, come on, just be a team player. But at the same time, man, they propped her up until she was no longer useful to them.
0: Oh, well, yeah, there's no doubt about it.
1: Yesterday's news stuff with her. Yeah, I mean, so what?
0: Well, the other part, for the people inside the party, if you read at all some of the inside crap through Politico and stuff like that, a lot of Democrats did not like her at all because she was so self-serving, and that was pretty much it. And she didn't work hard.
1: Despite the fact she has that sunshiny personality.
0: She wouldn't do what she was supposed to do.
1: No.
0: It was only interested in doing the cable news hits and making splashes here and splashes there, but not actually doing work. And that was her whole gig.
1: Problematic.
0: Yes.
1: Mm-hmm.
0: Very much can be, but yeah, I think they all deserve each other. Tallarico, Crockett, and the rest. Yeah. Yeah, have fun. All right. It's that time. We do it a couple of times a day. Go around the table. It may not be the biggest story out there, but it caught your attention. You want to bring it in. So, David, today, what's your story?
3: You know, it's been, how long has it been? About a decade since we were introduced to a guy named Nick Filipowski. He had been a sports guy on a television station in Buffalo, New York, and he resigned. Yeah. And then he wound up working across the street at a different television station. It was like a contract play. But he openly wept while talking about how much doing the 6 and 10 sports report was like life-altering for him.
0: Yes, it meant a lot to him. There's no doubt about that. I could never say he did not love his job.
3: Ugly crying, man. It was just embarrassing. Well,
0: yeah,
3: we have another one. Another local TV news person who wept on the air as he was saying goodbye to the audience that meant so much to him. Dustin Nolan, a morning anchor for NBC affiliate KWQC in Davenport, Iowa, Quad Cities.
0: Okay.
3: Delivered the dramatic news that he was stepping away from the news business.
0: Okay. Have you heard it, Scott?
1: Oh, yeah.
0: Oh, I haven't heard it yet.
3: He's been there about 4 years, by the way. So you're not talking about a guy who's, you know, been a staple in the market for a generation.
0: Got it. Okay. Roll it.
5: I'll try to get through this. Well, before we go this morning, I have an announcement. Today is my last day here at KWQC TV 6. I have chosen to step away from the news industry. Before I say goodbye, I just want to say I hope every one of you that's allowed me to be a part of your mornings know just how important that I have taken this job. How much it means to me that you've trusted me.
0: Oh, no.
5: Folks, you've trusted me these past few years to bring you the news in the morning.
0: Oh, crap, man. I already feel bad.
1: Yep.
0: Holy smokes.
1: Yep.
0: That part where you roll that part. Oh, gosh.
5: That you trusted me these past few years to bring you the news in the morning.
0: Dang.
5: And this is a bittersweet goodbye. Yes, I'm looking forward to my next chapter in life. But it's not easy to say goodbye. The hardest part of this job for me is the realization that I won't be working with Jenna anymore. Because she isn't just the greatest co-anchor.
1: Greatest.
5: On the news desk. but she is the greatest co-anchor in life as well. And if you don't have a Jenna in your life, I suggest you find one. Because she makes dreams come true in every way another human can.
3: That's his wife. But like, you're going to see your wife at home, bro. What are you doing?
0: Whoa.
1: That was a husband-wife combo.
3: Did you hear that?
0: Yes, I did.
3: Dude.
0: Man.
3: I'm like, you know, legendary newsman Peter Jennings announced to America that he was going to be stepping down because he was dying from lung cancer. Less emotional than that guy.
0: Oh, gosh. Hang on.
5: On the news desk.
0: That part.
3: But there's more after that. Hold on.
0: Okay, keep going. And the computer can't take it. Computer says I can't take any more of that audio.
1: Crashed out.
5: On the news desk. But she is the greatest co-anchor in life as well.
0: Dang, man.
1: The greatest co-anchor in life as well.
0: Okay, that nice, moment nice was, you mentioned wife. Filipowski when he said the whole thing about hockey, and he lost it. That might top that.
6: Every night she asks me about hockey.
0: I don't know, that's still incredible. That still has got to be the top.
1: There's all-timers, and then there's, you know, people that come in second. That's okay.
0: All right, you got to pick one.
5: On the news desk.
0: Or...
6: Every night she asks me about hockey.
0: Oh, that's
1: no.
0: better.
1: No, it's
0: Filipowski still is the king.
1: Listen, man.
0: He's still the king.
1: He retains the championship.
0: Yes.
1: Weeping.
0: Oh, gosh.
6: Hockey.
0: I got it.
1: Oh.
0: All right, Scotty, what do you got for your story?
1: My, oh, my. Well, my story.
6: I chased my dream.
1: Okay.
0: Okay, stop.
7: And it brought me here. Buffalo.
0: That's right.
6: In Buffalo.
0: Oh, I forgot about the snort. Yeah. He snorted, too. I forgot that.
1: Yeah.
6: In Buffalo.
7: Well, he's like, Filipowski goes, I'll give him the edge as far as like top cringiest moment.
0: Yes.
7: Because at least Dustin Nolan didn't like start quoting Whitesnake and NSYNC right. or Backstreet Boys or whatever.
0: Yeah, no kidding. All right, sorry, Scotty, go ahead.
1: The William Diamond Middle School, Lexington, Massachusetts. Now, according to U.S. News and World Report, the second-best performing middle school in Massachusetts. Its grounds are immaculate, student body prosperous, and performs exceptionally well in math instruction, number one in the state, by the way, and fifth overall in reading. So a great school, right, to send your kids to. As part of their curriculum, they teach about the Holocaust. As one would imagine, many schools do this. We all learned about the Holocaust, right? And those days, and these days anyway, there's a serious problem for some of the students, Jamie.
0: What?
1: You'll never guess who has the problem with it. Right on cue, Arab and Muslim students are complaining to the administration that having to learn about atrocities committed against the Jews made them feel unsafe and unheard. Whatever that means. I have no idea.
0: Well, you need to get over that.
1: Unsafe and unheard are just the two terms used in this therapeutic establishment right now. They're nothing more than jargon, of course, used by the DEI crowd. Anytime they demand you do something, that's
0: the reason
1: why. There
0: was no student, I'll bet you, that said, I feel unheard. It was somebody else.
1: Oh, you know there was. It wrote it. Yeah, right, yeah. Now, exactly how you teach the historical events that took place in Germany with somehow has a significance that makes you feel unsafe or unheard because you're a Muslim and those were Jews that were extinguished. I don't know. But anyway, they're going to reevaluate what they're teaching in schools now. Now, they're not going to change anything that they heard already. They can't do that. But moving forward, they're going to soften the blow a little bit more and be more inclusive, whatever that means.
0: Yeah, what does that mean?
1: I have no idea.
7: I think you should talk about all the Muslims that got slaughtered by other Muslims.
0: Yeah, do it. That'd be fine, too.
1: The school said some of you felt unseen. Some of you felt like your own history, your identity, and your community was left out or erased. Some of you left that session feeling less safe, not more safe.
0: Okay.
1: We've heard from these families, and we believe you.
0: Okay.
1: Said the school.
0: Okay. Yeah, got it.
1: All right, got it.
0: Oh, by the way, for my story, you know, the terrorist attack that didn't happen at the UFC fight.
1: Oh, yeah,
0: Rogan talking about what Trump said about it. I don't know if you've heard that. It's worth a listen. That and Nimrod's in the news coming up.
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9: So Joe Rogan is doing an interview with UFC fighter Justin Gaethje, Gagey is how you pronounce it. The TH is silent. And MMA trainer Trevor Whitman talking about concerns ahead of the fight about how vulnerable they could be to a terrorist attack. And then you hear about that threat later on. But this was part of the conversation that includes Trump in this.
12: I was honestly really nervous, Joe. I was like, dude, there's like, just again, being around everybody and something could happen. The drones that, you know, that they stopped, like, again, I wasn't knowing what to expect. And then till after the fight, because again, we couldn't take it in. It was a beautiful thing. And Justin,
13: I was like, if I get taken out in the middle of the cage, how legendary would that be?
14: I said to Trump, I hope we don't die in a terrorist attack. He goes, we got to go somehow.
13: I go, what? I mean, everyone will remember it for the rest of eternity.
12: No, I'll pass.
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13: The way it went.
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8: It's 12 o'clock at KTSA, San Antonio. I'm John Cruz. A nice dry week ahead where temps will feel like the 100s. Your full forecast is on the way in AccuWeather. High-level talks between the U.S. and Iran ending with a roadmap to a final peace deal. According to reports this morning, Iran will allow inspectors back to nuclear areas, but will not end the fighting in Lebanon. Vice President J.D. Vance described it as a very good day.
9: He says they made progress on a number of fronts, including, he says, keeping the Strait of Hormuz open, deconfliction in Lebanon, and allowing nuclear inspectors back into Iran.
8: Corresponding Keir Simmons of two sides working to come up with a concrete plan to end the war in 60 days. City Council holding a special hearing right now on the recent home explosions that left five people injured in April. Now, three council members called for today's hearing, which is examining how city agencies handled the incident and identifying potential improvements for future responses. The NTSB confirmed both explosions resulted from a gas leak. A man and his wife are dead, and a San Antonio police officer continues recovering after a shooting in Stone Oak. We brought this to you first on Friday afternoon at the end of a standoff on Red Hawk Ridge. Police entered the home around 3 p.m., found the man dead. Investigators say he had earlier forced his way in and killed his estranged wife. Her two children were at home but not harmed. It's not known if the suspect was their father. The man then shot an officer in the abdomen during that standoff. We do not know the officer's condition. Mayor Gina Ortiz-Jones says she would support canceling the concert by Ye at the Alamo Dome next month. The Grammy-winning rapper, formerly known as Kanye West, has a history of making anti-Semitic comments and praising Hitler. Now, earlier this year, he apologized, blaming the behavior on an undiagnosed brain injury. Now, the mayor on Saturday, though, said she objects to using a city-funded stadium as a concert by somebody who makes those comments, especially on the 4th of July. The official investigation into last year's deadly flooding at Camp Mystic being blasted by critics. It suggests that the camp owners did nothing before the storm, which State Representative Wes Verdell says is a lie.
10: In the report, they said that there was inadequate storm preparation and monitoring. That's 100% not true.
8: And Verdell adds the camp owners did the best with what they had and were able to save many lives. And he's upset that investigators focused on Camp Mystic when there were other camps and campgrounds that were also devastated by the floods. Wicked summer weather while California deals with several wildfires affecting air quality. More than 40 tornadoes hitting the Midwest on Father's Day. And heat advisories are up from the Rockies through the West Coast. Today's severe weather includes Arkansas through Tennessee. Millions on alert. Here KTSA, Stevens Roofing, AccuWeather forecast. Much of the day staying partly cloudy with a high of 93 degrees. Under gusty winds, a heat index will be 103. For tonight, partly cloudy and 77 the overnight low, 75 for the hill country. For Tuesday, partly cloudy and 93. Once again, heat index climbing near 102. The heat and humidity continue this week with temps in the mid-90s with plenty of sunshine. It's 84 in Hondo, 84 at San Antonio Severe Weather Station. I'm John Cruz. 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
14: 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Jamie Markley, David Van Camp, Scott Robbins. So J.D. Vance, Vice President in Switzerland for the talks with Iran. And he brings up trash talk.
15: What we told the Iranians yesterday is when you guys engage in what us millennials might call trash talk, you can't expect the President of the United States not to respond and not to correct the record. So when they say things that aren't true, the President is going to respond to it. I'm going to respond to it. Americans are going to respond to it. When they make threats that aren't rooted in reality, they have to accept that the President of the United States is actually going to set the record straight. That's all that happened. So yes, there was a little bit of threatening, there was a little bit of whining, but at the end of the day, the talks continued and we made great progress.
14: Okay. Mm-hmm. Except Iran now is saying, we didn't agree to let any inspectors in.
16: It's just, the beat goes on, man.
14: Yeah.
16: It's just,
17: it's what they do. They lie all the time. They may have told them in private that they were going to let this happen. And then publicly, they're like, well, no, we're not going to do that.
14: Yes. I do think a lot of people are exhausted with the whole thing.
16: Yes. Well, it does. It makes you weary because you just... It just changes. Every 20 minutes, you got something else that's happened.
14: Yes.
16: After the agreement's already done.
14: Yes. A lot of people not happy with it. Other people are trying to say, let's keep the whole thing in perspective of what's happened over 47 years. I get it, but yeah. There's some fatigue there.
16: Two is bootleg Hamas t-shirts. They want to put a damper on that.
14: That's too bad.
16: Yeah, they want only official merch.
14: Right.
16: Mm-hmm.
14: Not the cheapies.
16: Yeah.
14: Well, and if you get caught selling it, you're beheaded.
16: Well,
14: they don't mess around.
16: There's a steep penalty attached to it.
14: No doubt.
17: There's no fines.
16: Yeah, but
14: get that right.
16: We go right to the punishment page. Yes,
14: David, you have a story from a local news affiliate.
17: I do, yes. So Oakland, they've actually been making some progress on crime because they've actually started putting people in jail and then done some other things like, you know, the violence interruption, all that kind of stuff. They're actually trying to reach out to the people that they know are going to be a problem and try to head that off at the pass. Great. Okay. As long as the punishment side is there, that kind of program can work, by the way.
10: Yeah.
17: But KTVU somehow found the bad news about fewer car break-ins happening. A decline in car break-ins across Oakland is being welcomed as a public safety win, but is also contributing to a downturn for some local auto glass repair businesses. That's a real story on KTVU. Here's part of the report.
10: Okay.
11: At Low Price Auto Glass Repair in East Oakland, a site that's becoming increasingly rare, technicians replacing a door glass panel due to a break-in.
12: There is a door glass repair, you know, if there is any break-ins, vandalism, that segment of my business has been down about 30%.
11: This phenomenon is not a one-off. Fox 2 reached out to roughly a half dozen glass repair shops in Oakland, and all tell a similar tale. Business is down substantially.
18: About 35%.
10: Well, hold on. You know what they need to do?
17: Huh. What was that?
10: Get in touch with the Southern Law Poverty Center, or whatever that's called.
17: Yeah.
10: They could go in there and bash some windows for
17: them. There you
10: go. Or pay somebody to do it to drum up business.
16: There's got
10: to
16: be money involved, yeah.
10: I mean, they do it with racism. Yes. I'm sure they could do it with glass.
16: Well, sure.
10: I'm an idea guy.
18: 40. Yeah, it's a lot. We've taken quite a hit.
11: The reason for the decline could be linked to several factors, including a corresponding decrease in auto break-ins.
10: What?
11: According to the Oakland Police Department crime dashboard, those types of crimes are down 37% year-to-date.
10: I would think you would want more crime.
17: I know. It's like, I get that maybe there's kind of a story there, but at the same time, you don't have to find every angle, right?
10: No, this is just a good thing.
17: This is the same outlet that, by the way, what was that, like 13 years ago? Remember that Asiana Airlines crash?
10: Yeah.
17: It went down, and they claimed that they found the pilots' names and the flight crew's names, and those names included Sum Ting Wong and Bang Ding Ao.
16: I do remember that, yes. Same outlet, huh?
17: Yes, same outlet. Yes.
10: Man, oh, man. Cancer's cured, but...
17: Yeah.
10: The health industry is not making the profits they used to make.
17: Chemotherapy companies are just, they're losing money.
10: Hemorrhaging. It's incredible.
16: It might be the fact that maybe people took their cars and left.
10: Well, that's possible, too.
16: Yeah.
10: You never know. I don't know if you happen to see this, you know, different roundups about, you know, Father's Day. And the New York Times had this piece that was talking about transgender dads. This was an op-ed.
16: Transgender dads?
10: Yeah.
16: That were moms became dads?
10: The article in question, a guest essay titled, To My Daughter, My Gender Was Never Complicated. Uh-huh. Okay, it used a comic strip style to explore the trials and travails of a trans-identifying woman's foray into fatherhood. I'll just read from this. This is from the Daily Wire. The frames reveal that the author, Zach Elams, had been identifying as male for years, but had not officially announced to everyone that she was trans. But once she had a daughter, she had to learn to talk about things, in part because her daughter asked questions in public that made it necessary. In one frame, while at a public pool, the daughter drew stares by asking, "How did you grow a mustache if you were a lady?" In another, the daughter announced after school, "I told my friends at school that Mom made you a cake when you got your surgery." The moral of the story, as the article played out, was that the daughter was ultimately so accepting of her gender that she realized it was adults who made things complicated, and that helped her to embrace her male identity. Okay. Now, I got to that part of the story, and I had to reread part because I was confused of what the real sex of the parent was. I know I'm a little slow on the uptake sometimes, but can you tell me, Scott?
16: Not really, because you got the mustache.
17: Yeah. I assumed a female that
16: female
17: now
16: to male?
17: Male.
10: So what are you saying?
16: It could be male to female, though.
10: If I just ask you this parent, dong or no dong?
16: Dong.
10: Wrong.
17: Yeah, I'd say no dong,
16: Wrong on the dong?
17: Something wrong, yes.
16: Run full circle on this one. Okay.
10: In fact, yes.
19: Wrong!
10: Yes. No, it's the trans... Wait a second, wouldn't that be a trans man then?
17: Yes.
10: But that's where I got confused the way that read, but it's actually a woman that's saying she's a dude. But the daughter was accepting, but it was adults that made it complicated.
16: Doesn't go that way as often, does it?
17: Well, I like, too, how...
10: Not as often, though.
17: No.
10: There's always not as many advantages.
17: There's always these types of essays that come out, and especially when it's told through the eyes of somebody's child.
10: Of course.
17: It's always it always turns into, I had a kid to basically validate myself.
10: Which yes. Is,
17: you're a narcissist, then. That's not the goal of parenthood.
10: 100%. Yeah, different people were commenting on this. Matt Taibbi, who, I mean, used to always be on the left.
16: Hey, Rolling Stone magazine.
10: Yeah. Today's New York Times editorial on Father's Day is an all-timer, he put out there on X. Again, don't know where to put it on the funny versus horrifying axis.
16: Very simple. Yeah, that's a tough one.
10: And then Alex Berenson. I want to congratulate the New York Times for perfectly catching how the cultural elite view men and fatherhood this Father's Day. Yes to the Times, being a dad is something you do to feel better after having your, I can't say that word, the T word, for boobies.
16: Oh, no, you can't say that one.
10: The T's cut off. Mm-hmm. Cannot make it up. It is bonkers, man. Just...
16: Well, and I'm sure, and it was the story doesn't mention that, or nothing does there, that the child is gender fluid as well.
10: It does not mention that.
16: Because that's usually the case.
10: Yes. Or the woke parent that has, you know, three or four kids that just happen to identify.
16: Yeah, they identify that way.
10: Yeah. Yeah, exactly.
16: When the odds are astronomically against something like that happening.
10: Of course. But don't ever say social contagion.
16: Right, I know. I can't say that. No, it's, yeah, that it's not a purse that you have, you know, a coach purse. And your child is this, so
10: you're exactly.
16: Going in the social circles, yeah.
10: Yeah.
16: God.
10: Okay, a lot of sports were watched over the weekend, and, you know, not a lot of attention really is paid to the World Cup, as you would think, since we are the host country.
16: Mm-hmm.
10: United States has won a couple.
16: Yeah.
10: Mm-hmm. Pretty
16: doing
10: much
16: better
10: advanced.
16: Than everybody thought, I think.
10: Yeah.
16: Right now.
10: But it is this story that has gotten a lot of attention. People from other countries coming here and loving the United States.
16: Yes. Oh, big time.
10: And yep. You have another example of this, David?
17: Was an Australian guy who discovered Texas Roadhouse.
10: Oh, I bet he loved it.
17: Yeah.
10: Okay, roll it.
20: Yeah, I don't normally go to fancy restaurants, but like I'm in America with my son, so I'm like, let's go to Texas Roadhouse. It's unbelievable. First of all, they give you these peanuts. You can eat as many as you want. Then they come out and they put this bread on the table, and I'm like, oh, I didn't order the bread. It's like, oh, that's free. And this bread is, it's as nice as bread can possibly be. It's got this fancy butter. Then they give you the Coke. Of course, it's America, so it's unlimited refill. You just leave there so happy. And then Australians are like, yeah, but in America, you've got to tip. No, you don't have to tip. You want to tip. These people are the most wonderful people in the world. I don't even know why you Americans are so angry all the time. You guys have Texas Roadhouse in your country. You should just be walking around wanting to hug everybody.
10: Yeah. That's fantastic.
17: I love that.
10: I know. You know, these liberal women, seriously, we say this all the time, go to another country for a while.
16: Yeah.
10: Man.
16: Texas Roadhouse want to hug people.
10: Yes.
16: That's a line they should use.
10: James Tallarico had a line we got to get to. And the five stories we're watching today coming right up.
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14: The Markley Van Camp and Robbins Show. Jamie Markley, David Van Camp, Scott Robbins, thank you for being here. It's time for the five stories we're watching today.
32: One, two, three, four, five.
17: Number five, U.S. Senate candidate out of Texas, James Tallarico, the Democrat running against Ken Paxton, says, well, he has looked to self-described trans queer Latinx activist Roberto Henderson Espinoza for inspiration to overcome his whiteness and masculinity.
16: Unbelievable. I read that story, too. It's sickening.
10: Well, what are you doing to overcome your whiteness and masculinity, Scott? He's doing the work.
16: Taking the advice. There's like three different...
17: It's a lot. So Henderson Espinoza uses he, they programs, pronouns, and self-describes as mixed race, autistic, non-binary, transgender, and Latinx.
16: Unreal.
10: Sounds like a never boring date.
16: Right. There's always something to do or not to do in this case. Arachnophobia on there, too.
10: Not predictable.
17: Number four, another violent weekend in Chicago with a couple dozen people shot, at least four killed. President Trump asking, why isn't Governor Pritzker calling me for help? Number three, UK Prime Minister Keir Starmer announced that he is resigning just 2 years after being elected. No prime minister has served a full term in 11 years. Number two, Vice President J.D. Vance says Iran has agreed to let nuclear inspectors in whenever a final deal is made. Iran is denying that now. They're saying the Strait of Hormuz is closed, blah. Wake me up when something's done.
16: When you can
17: show me some demonstrable progress here. All right. And then number one, well, this one does make me nervous a little bit. The U.S. Treasury Department has given a 60-day waiver allowing for the production, delivery, and sale of Iranian oil. That's immediate access to oil revenues, with a few exceptions being carved out.
10: Okay. People are not going to be happy about that. See what it means. Did happen to see this with World Cup coverage. The BBC. You know, it's much bigger in other countries than it is in the United States.
16: Yeah.
10: Well, they hosted a World Cup studio show last week, and it was right after a match at Houston Stadium. And the show had an AI-generated image of Houston skyline in the background. They said, which was mostly accurate, except one thing. The left side had rolling foothills and mountains.
16: In Houston?
10: Yes. Your hometown, David. How is the skiing there?
17: Yeah. Well, it's great. Yeah. The highest elevation is I-10. Yeah, I mean, the rolling mountains. It's like, is this Austria or the Gulf Coast?
16: Going down I-10 and roller skates.
10: apparently, the BBC hasn't commented on this yet.
16: Well, that's dumb.
10: But, of course, locals noticed, and the comments section is filled. You know, the Houston Mountains actually gorgeous this time of year.
17: There's always snow on the top, actually. A lot of people don't know that.
10: Somebody said, they should just do this. Build some mountains. Good for tourism. Why not?
16: Build some mountains.
10: I tore my ACL skiing on that mountain back in the summer of 2020. Yeah.
17: That reminds me of some of the, like, one of the Madden video games where you, like, start out in high school or something and then you make your way into the NFL.
10: Right.
17: And they would have the fake stadiums. And one of them was in Sugar Land, Texas, which is just outside of Houston.
10: Mm-hmm.
17: And there were, like, mountains and cactuses all over the place. Those aren't a thing in Sugar Land, Texas. It's a swamp.
10: Right. The Houston Rockets tweeted out, just another beautiful day in the Houston Alps. Yeah, thought that was pretty good.
16: Oh, man.
10: Also saw a story, Scott, get your reaction to it. That cats might not reduce your stress as much as you thought. They tracked nearly 200 dog and cat owners, collecting almost 8,000 real-time reports about mood, stress levels, interactions with their pets. So they do say the good news is spending time with dogs or cats make people feel happier in the moment. But both types of pets provided similar emotional boosts. But when it came to stressful situations, researchers found something surprising. Neither dogs nor cats appeared to reduce the emotional impact of stress.
16: Hmm.
10: And during upsetting moments, playing with a cat was actually linked to a stronger negative emotion.
16: Hmm.
10: Do you find this to be true?
16: No, I don't, actually. No, I find my cats to be stress relievers more than stress makers. But they can be stress makers when they tear up the furniture.
10: Oh, yeah. Have you had that still?
16: Yeah.
10: Really?
16: Yeah.
10: Like the newer stuff?
16: Yeah.
10: That you got since you got married?
16: Yeah.
10: Oh, buddy.
16: Yeah, just one of the couches.
10: Just one. No. It's not all the couch, just the one main one where most people sit.
16: Well, my wife was like, well, we need to keep the cats off the furniture. I'm like, how are we going to do that? That's after we got married. That's almost impossible.
10: Can you do it, David?
17: It's tough to keep them off the furniture.
10: Okay.
16: Yeah, you pretty much got to live with it, but they also sharpen. I got things to put their claws in, too.
10: They sharpen their claws on the furniture?
16: Yeah, they do.
10: Oh, dang. Yeah.
17: Well, I say,
10: and then it's really, you're not supposed to declaw them anymore, isn't that the
16: No, bloody? You can't. No, you don't want to do that. No.
10: You can't. Like, well, they outlawed it.
16: It's rule. Well, it's really, really, really awful.
10: Okay.
16: I mean, the cat. Well,
10: that used to be a thing. I don't know. I'm not a cat person.
16: Yeah.
10: I have no idea.
17: Really there, I sent you a picture of that spray that really does work.
16: Yeah.
17: You can put on the couch and the cats won't touch it.
10: Okay. You never got it?
16: No. I don't remember.
17: It was like 3 years ago.
10: Oh my gosh.
16: Yeah, you got to send it to me again.
10: This
16: yeah.
10: is the Markley Van Camp and Robin Show.
16: My wife listening right now, she's like, yeah, send like 10 bottles, David.
17: I'm not sending you the bottles. You're going to have to go buy yourself.
10: No, dude, you forwarded him like everything.
17: Yeah.
10: Like all you had to do is like click buy.
16: I don't remember that. That's weird. I have no memory of that. That's strange. But that's all right, David. I believe you.
10: Yeah. Well, I'm a witness. I remember.
16: No, I know. That's fine. I mean, if he sends it to me again, I'll make sure to order this time.
10: Okay.
16: Because I would do about anything. I'd dip them in chocolate. Now, if it meant they weren't going to do it.
10: Dip them in chocolate.
16: Well, that's just a saying. I don't
10: gotcha. Okay.
17: I've heard that saying before.
16: I know. No, nor will you ever again.
10: James Tallarico said, I know what being a man is all about. I can't wait to hear this clip. I haven't heard it. Anna Rounder, what's your story? Coming right up.
21: 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From the KTSA newsroom, I'm John Cruz. The Supreme Court upholding the death sentence for an illegal immigrant murder here in Texas. The conviction of Victor Saldaño has been debated for decades. That's because at his 1996 trial, the state called a clinical psychologist who testified he would be a future danger because of his race. Three Supreme Court justices wrote today they would have granted him a new trial. A man now faces murder charges after admitting to officers that he shot and killed his roommate on the west side. Police arrested Julio Castro on Saturday for the murder of David Cabrera. Officers got the call around 2:45 on Friday to the reported shooting on South San Augustine Avenue near Castroville Road. They found Cabrera dead at the scene with several gunshot wounds. That next day, Castro flagged down SAPD and turned himself in, saying he had shot somebody while under the influence. Recent rainfall filling up some area lakes that were getting pretty low. KTSA's Christian Blood.
4: Medina Lake was almost gone just days ago, but now the reservoir has picked up 12 feet of water over about a week. It's still under 10% full, but it is an improvement. Canyon Lake to the north of San Antonio's picked up about a foot and a half over the last week. And as far as the Edwards Aquifer goes, it's up to 646 feet. It hasn't been that high since February 2024. Christian Blood, KTSA News.
21: Your KTSA, Stevens Roofing, AccuWeather forecast will stay partly cloudy for much of the day, a high temp of 93 degrees. The heat index could hover near 103 with gusty winds in the afternoon. For tonight, partly cloudy, 77 overnight. For Tuesday, we'll do it again. Sunshine, a high of 93 degrees. Heat indexes in the triple digits. The heat and humidity continue this week with temps in the mid-90s with plenty of sunshine. It's 85 in Floresville, 84 in San Antonio, severe weather station. I'm John Cruz. 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
14: The Markley, Van Camp, and Robin Show. I'm Jamie Markley, the Gen Xer. David Van Camp's the millennial. The sexy boomer, that's Scott Robbins.
17: Mm-hmm.
14: So I know what being a man is all about.
17: Yes.
14: Said who?
17: James Tallarico. Yeah. This is the Democrat running for U.S. Senate out of Texas.
13: He's some sort of plastic guy.
17: He's like 37. He's about my age. Still has a joint checking account with his mom. I'm pretty sure he was breastfed up until his senior year of high school. That was just a joke, but I wouldn't be surprised. But yes, he was on, James Tallarico was on MS Now. Part of the conversation was titled, I'm not making this up, GOP seeks to paint Dem males as unmasculine. No, the GOP is just pointing it out.
13: Got nothing to do with it. Yeah, look at the guy. Listen to him.
14: Pretty much it, yeah.
13: Please.
17: Tallarico, he's going to set the record straight.
14: Okay.
15: What being a man is all about. It's taking responsibility. It is upholding your commitments to your family and to your neighbors. It's doing the right thing even when no one is watching. It's that strength, that character, that integrity.
14: By the way, I just want to point something out. This keeping commitments to your family makes sense.
17: Yeah.
14: To your neighbors. What kind of commitment do you make to your neighbor? Only Democrats talk like that. Regular people don't talk like that.
17: Are you talking about like staying within the HOA guidelines? Or I mean, that's
14: exactly.
17: Okay,
14: right.
17: Sure.
13: Cleaning up after yourself with a dog.
17: Yeah.
14: Okay, whatever.
15: Real men don't lie and cheat their way through life. They don't enrich themselves by stealing from other people. They don't sell their soul to the highest bidder. I said it at that event.
17: Okay.
15: Real men serve others. Weak men serve themselves.
17: Mm-hmm.
15: And so I'm looking forward to having this debate about what it means to be a man, because they're trying to define it one way. And a lot of young men, the young men that are coming to our events, they're trying to figure that out in this changing world. And I want to provide them a different understanding
17: of
15: what being a man is all about.
17: Yeah.
15: And I think it's resonating with people.
14: You'd want your son to run.
17: Yeah.
14: Run from that.
17: I mean, the individual theses that he lays out there, I don't disagree with, but that's not... But Republicans aren't just out there being like, yes, being a real man means you cheat and lie and steal all the time.
14: Of course not.
17: That's not what anybody's arguing, so it's a straw man argument. And then for that guy, the children of the corn dude, to be out there, you know, trying to say, I can redefine what masculinity is when, I mean, dude, I mentioned it during the top five things.
14: Mm-hmm.
17: He looks to a self-described trans queer Latinx activist, Roberto Henderson Espinosa, as his inspiration to overcome his whiteness and masculinity. And he talked about it on the podcast a few years ago about how this, again, what is it, trans queer Latinx activist helps him overcome his whiteness and masculinity.
1: My imagination is also just limited by my own background and identity, right? My whiteness, my masculinity, all those things limit my imagination about what's possible. So I have to continually press against that to try to expand the limits of what I'm dreaming of for our community. And that's where, you know, Dr. Robin, your book helps me do that. And
2: oh my gosh.
17: Your book.
2: Real men don't talk like that.
17: No.
2: They don't.
16: There's nothing real.
2: They
16: about
2: tell
16: it.
2: The truth, yeah. Even when it costs them something.
17: Well, they're talking about the book Activist Theology, which is about lays out a brand of progressive religious values aimed at fighting interlocking supremacies.
2: Okay.
16: It's always those words, interlocking supremacy. I mean, you know what?
2: Yes.
16: I don't know what the hell any of this means.
2: Like whiteness.
16: Interlocking supremacy.
2: You're guilty.
17: Yes.
2: Well, tell that to the kid born into poverty in Kentucky.
17: Yeah.
2: Shut the hell up.
17: Well, this person is also calling for transing religion as one approach to methodically dismantle the logic of the norm that grounds the reproduction of binarisms and theologies of complementarity.
16: Oh, make it stop. Just
2: oh, gosh.
16: It is. It's just a cluster of words strung together.
2: Oh, yeah.
16: That, again, and they want you to think that you're just not quite smart enough to figure it out. Yeah. But you got to nod your head in agreement because you don't want to be that guy. Of course I understood it. Yeah, I absolutely did.
2: Yeah, but I'm always not dumb. Look up to the people that push back on nonsense like that.
16: I do.
2: We all do.
16: Yeah.
2: Here's another politician. Looks like in a little bit of trouble. Ruben Gallego. You remember the senator?
17: Oh, yeah. Swalwell's best friend.
16: Yeah. Right. Weren't they roomies?
17: Yeah.
16: Yeah.
2: Not only roomies, they shared money together.
16: Did they?
2: Yes.
16: Well, I mean, somebody's got to pay utilities, somebody the rent, right? Or
2: well, it's campaign money.
16: Oh, okay. Well, that's different.
2: Yes. Politico had this story talking about the campaign finance records. And old Ruben deployed donor funds to cover travel for his family, childcare, and a trip to the Super Bowl.
16: Well, generous donors.
2: And some, I suppose, don't even care where the money goes to because they're just greasing the wheels.
16: Oh, they're just buying a politician.
2: Yeah. So it may or may not, you know, matter to them. But you're not supposed to do that. Man, oh, man.
16: Him and Swalwell.
2: Yeah, all these people. The public servants, right?
16: Yeah.
2: Just they know what reward is if they get that gig.
16: Yeah.
2: Got money coming in from all kinds of places. And you can abuse it, well, as long as you don't get caught. But some of them are getting caught, so we'll see what happens with Gallego. All right, it's that time. We do it a couple of times a day. Go around the table. It may not be the biggest story out there, but it caught your attention. You want to bring it in. So, David, what's your story here?
17: Well, there's a lot of talk about the reflecting pool on the National Mall because drained it, then repainted the bottom of it, and then the paint is peeling back. There have been some people busted for vandalism, and there's algae growing in it. Trump is saying, well, we may have to drain the reflecting pool once again. Well, some losers over the weekend decided to go to the reflecting pool in D.C. to protest in favor of the algae. They're rooting on algae.
16: Algae people.
2: How big of a loser do you have to be to spend your time over the weekend doing that?
7: Let's go, algae, let's go! Let's go, algae, let's go! Let's go, algae, let's go!
16: Okay. Whatever.
17: Well, the Daily Beast shared a photo of a dead duckling that had washed up in the reflecting pool. The Daily Beast says not only has it caused an abundance of unsightly algae and peeling paint, but also dead wildlife. They're claiming that, yes, a duck was killed because there was some low-grade hydrogen peroxide poured in. Which is like, that's not a thing.
2: They're killing ducks
17: They're
2: now.
17: They're killing ducklings.
2: Oh, yeah. I'm sure we're going to hear a whole lot more about it before the 4th of July.
16: Never had a chance to fulfill his duck life.
2: Yeah, no kidding.
16: Because of the president. Yeah, it's
2: very sad.
16: Yes.
2: All right, Scotty, what do you got for your story?
16: Well, President Trump has put states on the hook for waste, fraud, and abuse. We know that.
2: Mm-hmm.
16: Going on, particularly with the food stamp program. And people lost their mind. The Supplemental Nutrition Assistance Program. So we go to Michigan now. And Michigan said, hey, you can't look at our data. We're not giving it to you, federal government. So there was a reporter, Scott McClellan, from Real Clear Politics, who looked into this, and he got some he got some access to it. According to state and local records, over the past 3 years, Michigan has paid more than $4 million in food stamp funding to people with out-of-state addresses. They don't live there. State law requires food stamp recipients to live in the state for obvious reasons. It's one thing, they say, to let Michigan residents use their food stamps across state lines. Many people live near the borders. You got Ohio, you got Indiana, you got Wisconsin there. It's another thing entirely to pay money to people who don't live in Michigan. Michigan officials now, they say, have known about this problem for years. Yet they've allowed this theft of the government services to grow worse over time. In 2024, the state sent 1.6 million out-of-state addresses, 1.9 million in 2025, and last year, Michigan, by the way, sent 3,177 food stamp payments to out-of-state residents. So almost 4,000 people who don't live there
2: feeding America
16: receiving food stamps from Michigan, and they've done nothing about it. They've known about it. They've done nothing about it. But now they're howling because Trump has stepped in, going, "Hey, we're going to cut you off from the federal." Money until you stop this nonsense.
2: Yeah.
16: Of course, he's a racist for that. You know that. But,
2: of course he is.
16: At any rate. Okay.
2: So over the weekend, for my story, saw a couple of shows. That show, I Will Find You on Netflix, is pretty good.
16: I haven't seen that one yet.
2: It was pretty good. Also watched the movie, and I was somewhat interested in this. If you're a dude and you're like, okay, like a date type of movie that I could stomach, sometimes they're hard to find. But that movie, Song Song Blue.
16: Oh, yeah. I saw
2: Hugh Jackman,
16: that was on there, yeah.
2: Kate Hudson. Like, I read a couple of reviews. I'm like, that could be enjoyable. It's got some music. It's a Neil Diamond music.
16: Well, the guy's a Neil Diamond tribute artist, right?
2: Yes, and yeah. It was based on a somewhat, at least somewhat of a true story.
16: Yeah.
2: So I was kind of interested in it. And so we're watching the movie, my wife and I. And, you know, it's enjoyable. And, by the way, I'm not going to spoil the entire thing, but a little spoiler alert. I don't know. If you've read about the movie, you know this part. I didn't know it. There is a scene where Eddie Vedder calls this guy. Eddie Vedder of Pearl Jam. You're like, is this real? Did they write this into the movie? Did this really happen?
16: Mm-hmm.
2: And they were talking about Pearl Jam wanted this couple to open for them. Now, in real life, that did not happen. But I look it up. They did play with Pearl Jam during Pearl Jam's encore in Milwaukee in 1995. So as we're watching this unfold, all of a sudden, I look at my wife, I go, we were at that show. Oh my gosh, that was the encore.
16: Oh, that's weird.
2: Isn't that crazy?
17: That's awesome.
2: It's also an inside joke with my wife and I, because, you know, we were both into the band at that time, 30 years ago. And I remember the day after the concert, we were talking about it. And I'm like, I don't remember seeing you as much into a show. You were singing. And so anytime we've heard Even Flow over the last 30 years, I'm like, you feel like singing? And then, you know, we give each other the business all right. The time. And I'll go, Even Flow! Is it like this or whatever?
16: Good stuff.
2: And I'm like, that was the Even Flow concert. She's like, you got to be kidding me. I'm like, no, we were there. Then that was the encore. And at the time, I had no idea who these people were.
16: Were they just out there? Were they introduced? Or
2: no, Eddie Vedder brings them on.
16: And introduces them. Hey.
2: Yeah, you local, you know. Really yeah. Big around here, Lightning and Thunder, because that's the parts they play in the movie.
16: Wow.
2: And they did Forever in Blue Jeans.
16: Pearl Jam did.
2: Eddie Vedder sang it with them.
16: Oh, my
2: yeah,
16: gosh.
2: Yeah, that was part of the encore.
16: Wow.
2: That was a year after you and I and my wife and some other friends were at a Pearl Jam show in Chicago.
16: Yeah.
2: But, yeah.
16: That's wild.
2: Isn't it?
16: Yeah.
2: So, anyway, that was all part of watching that movie. And I would say, okay, different people say, what a feel-good movie. Yeah, kind of sad, too. I'll just say that.
16: Yeah.
2: That's all I'll say. But yeah, just kind of wild that that went down the way it did.
16: You like Tribute X, by the way?
2: Some.
16: I saw one this weekend, the Tom Petty one. It was really good.
2: Yeah, when they do it right, man, it can be a lot
16: exactly.
2: of fun.
16: Exactly, I agree.
2: I think that's true. Okay, pickleball player and a felony, what's that about? Nimrod's in the news in just a few, and a news update coming up.
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2: The Markley, Van Camp, and Robin Show. 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
2: News update, David Van Camp.
17: Tom Danz, he was appointed by Trump as the chair of the United States Arctic Research Commission in December. And during or in an article in The New Yorker, the author writes, when I met him for lunch in Washington earlier this year, he declined to speak further on the record except to articulate a narrow, symbiotic vision for the future with Greenland and the United States. And the quote is this: my view is that the United States could take all the seafood Greenland could produce and cut out the middleman and keep it from China, and you could bring back all you can eat shrimp at Red Lobster. All right. I've heard enough. This sounds like a deal. Let's rock and roll.
16: Done.
2: Absolutely. All right. Got to get the Nimrods. Here we go.
5: When the going gets tough.
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6: I love the poorly educated.
2: All right. Nimrods in the News. We go to Florida. St. Augustine. You know, there's a lot of pickleball going on in Florida. A lot of pickup games. And this is what was going on there. It took a violent turn when this woman assaulted a stranger she was playing with, hit him in the head with her paddle multiple times, causing several cuts and a large amount of blood.
16: Dang.
2: It's crazy. The assailant, a woman named Michelle Bannister, she told police it was necessary to stop a, quote, violent attempt to attack her son. But deputies say there was no imminent threat to her kid. And it's unclear how old the son was, but old enough to play. And the police believe Michelle was enraged because the guy had critiqued the son's play. Like, maybe he wasn't dinking the right way. Maybe he wasn't. Maybe he's stepping in the kitchen. I don't know what's going on. Not sure. But she's been charged with felony aggravated battery with a deadly weapon and false identification because she gave police a fake name calling herself Ayanna Lay. Before
17: you don't think
2: officers tracked her down. I know.
16: I think you're calling Moe's with that one.
2: And then they talked to some people that often play pickleball there and manage it and stuff, and this is what this lady said.
9: I wouldn't be the one who I would pick that would be feisty at all, that would have trouble coming his way. It would hurt a lot.
2: Yeah, that would hurt. my gosh, man.
16: Dang.
2: Boom, boom, boom, boom. Don't tell my kid how to play pickleball. And that's Nimrod's in the news.
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2: 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There can be some pretty intense side effects. 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
17: 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Lean uses studied ingredients shown to help lower blood sugar, burn fat by converting fat into energy, and curb appetite and cravings. 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
16: Lean is not.

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1: This is San Antonio's news, traffic, and weather station.
2: It's 1 o'clock at KTSA, San Antonio. I'm John Cruz. Heat building in this week as we stay dry. Your complete AccuWeather forecast on how hot it will get is coming up. Vice President J.D. Vance says talks are progressing with Iran for a peace deal. Negotiations continue this week in Switzerland after the first round of high-stakes meetings on Sunday. In the meantime, Iran has said the Strait of Hormuz remains closed to commercial traffic, but the U.S. says it's open. This all comes after Treasury Secretary Scott Bessent said the U.S. will now allow Iran to sell oil under a temporary 60-day license. Two titans in major industries are now dead. Former Fed Reserve Chairman Alan Greenspan has passed away at the age of 100. As a result of complications from Parkinson's disease, Greenspan served as chairman for nearly 20 years under four different presidents. And music mogul Clive Davis has died. Davis rose from mid-levels at Columbia Records to shaping music from the late 60s through today. Clive Davis was 94. Cases of the flu at Lackland Air Force Base have now climbed to 222. That's according to U.S. Rep. Joaquin Castro, who's pressing for answers. This comes days after a series of posts on Thursday where the congressman shared concerns around the outbreak, as well as the death of an airman recruit the same week. A massive Microsoft data center coming up in West Texas, going to be powered with natural gas under a deal with Chevron.
3: The data center's going up in Pecos, about an hour southwest of Odessa. It's projected to use as much power as 2 million homes, according to a Monday announcement. Chevron's working with GE and Caterpillar to provide the needed infrastructure by the year 2028. The cost of the AI data center is about $7 billion. Christian Blood, KTSA News.
2: Your KTSA, Stevens Roofing, AccuWeather forecast. Much of the day staying partly cloudy with a high of 93 degrees. For tonight, partly cloudy and 77 the overnight low, 75 for the hill country. Currently 88 in Shirts, it's 87 at San Antonio's severe weather station. 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

0: Normal is broken, common sense is weird, so we're here to help you transform your life. 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I'm Dave Ramsey, Rachel Cruz, Ramsey personality, number one best-selling author, and my daughter is my co-host today. Open phones here at 888-825-5225. Charles is in Seattle. Hey, Charles, how are you?
1: Good. How are you, Dave?
0: Better than I deserve. What's up?
1: Just wanted to get your advice. A longtime listener, really respect your stance on just about everything. And got two adults still living at home. Not really sure, you know, what they want to do with their futures, and just trying to figure out the best way to stress to them the importance of financial independence. You know, especially if something happens to their mom and I. You know, how are they going to make it on their own?
2: How old are they?
1: 21 and 19.
2: Okay, so young. At least they're not 34. You're ahead of the game, Charles.
1: No. Yeah, a little bit, yeah.
0: Okay, so, I mean, there's a lot of things you can do. I think the thing I would do is just, I go back to my friend Andy Andrews. He used to say, we're not raising our kids to be great kids. We're raising them to be great adults. We're training them how to be great adults. And so I would just have a conversation along that line that just says, hey, I'm your dad and I love you. And the way that the 30-year-old version of you is going to like you the most is if you get your crap together. And so I'm going to help you by doing a couple things. One is I'm your biggest cheerleader because I love you and I want you to win. Number two, you're going to develop a set of goals that has you as a standalone household living not here within a few years. And if that involves you going to school, we can help you with that. If it involves you getting a certification and a trade, we can help you with that. You're welcome to live here for a period of time as long as you behave by our rules while you do that. But we're going to set a target of what you want to do with your life and how long is it going to take to hit that target. And at that point, you're leaving. And
1: just like that.
0: Yeah, and just, you know, so let's sit down and work that out. And mm-hmm. You get to help me. You get to decide, you know, if you're 19 and you want to do 2 years or 3 years of school or 4 years of school, we can talk about that. That's not the end of the world, as long as you're living by the value system of this household. But I just want you to have a target, hun, because living in your mother's basement at 34, A, is not going to happen, and B, is not good for you.
2: Yeah, and I wouldn't make it either feel that they have to figure out their whole life.
0: No, just
2: right?
0: The next step.
2: Yeah, right. So what is something
0: that you want to do that
2: right
0: you
2: now
0: can
2: that
0: make
2: you
0: a living,
2: yes,
0: meaning you can live somewhere else. That's what make a living means. So what you going to do with this next stage of your life? Not your whole life, but the next stage. What do you want to do? Set a goal. Have something you're aiming at. Are either one of them doing any education?
1: No, not right now. Just working.
0: Okay. So they're just comfortable.
1: Yes, that's a great word, Dave. Yeah. Yes.
0: And they're not bad kids. You're otherwise you'd have been throwing them out anyway.
1: Yeah.
0: Yeah.
1: Yes, sir.
0: You just don't want them to be, you know, in their mother's basement when they're 34, and that's a good dad. Okay. So I always think about the picture of the eagle. The eagle builds its nest out of the most grotesque 6-inch long thorn bushes. The thorns are 6 inches long. And then it meticulously fills the nest full of down to where the baby eagles, when they're born, do not feel a single point off of the thorns. As the baby eagles are born and start to mature, the mother eagle systematically begins to remove the down from the nest a little at a time.
2: Is this true?
0: This is true.
2: This goes well with your analogy.
0: A little at a time to make them uncomfortable to the point that there is a point and that they don't want to stay because it's a nest of thorns. And they stand on the edge and they put their little wings out and they fall off the edge of the nest for hundreds of feet before they finally soar. But they would never soar as long as the nest is comfortable.
1: That makes sense.
0: And that's an act of love.
2: Yeah. And to make it uncomfortable, Charles, could just be an end date and to be like, hey, 9 months from today or whatever, you know, we're going to have to make a plan for you guys to.
0: Yeah, I think it depends on the kid. It depends on their earning ability. It depends on what the plan is.
2: Mm-hmm.
0: If the plan involves some education and you want to let them stay there while they're going to school or something to make it affordable, yeah, that might be okay.
2: Yeah, but making it uncomfortable doesn't mean you have to, like, start being overly
0: controlling.
2: No, we're not
0: being a jerk.
2: Yeah.
0: Not being a jerk, but you're just reminding you that this is not how life works.
2: Yep.
0: And we're all going to come into agreement on that. And your wife aligned on this, Charles? Is she going to go along with this?
1: Yeah, I think we just both want to do what's best for them without being brash.
0: You don't have to be mean or rude, but it's just this is the way it is. People grow up and they leave. And so we want to help you do that. And that's our last act of parenting, because then I'll just be the parent of adults, which is the most difficult stage of parenting, by the way, because you can no longer tell them what to do. I just have to go along with whatever Rachel thinks she needs to do. So
2: just look at me and smile. And just say that's great. Yeah, but nothing's on fire, Charles. Again, they're 19 and 21. I mean, I know
0: it could be a 2-year plan, a 3-year plan.
2: Yeah.
0: It could be a 6-month plan.
2: Nothing is on fire, and again, I think you know the end game of what's good for them.
0: But
2: you start those conversations
0: exactly.
2: And a system in place to help them get there.
0: Yeah, but the rent that you pay if you want to stay here 10 minutes more is you start developing a plan that we all agree to. That's your rent. And you will develop that plan or your rent is you're going to be in default on your rent payment, and that means you're going to have to move for sure. So you're going to develop a plan with an exit date because I love you. That's simple. And that's tough love. Oh, God, I'm so tired of that phrase. It is not tough love. That is just love.
2: Yeah.
0: Is the mother eagle being tough when she makes those thorns exposed? No, because that eagle sitting in that nest
2: for survival.
0: Exactly.
2: Yes. Yeah.
0: It can't stay.
2: Yeah.
0: You know, four adult eagles can't stay in a nest. I mean, come on. Hello. Now turkeys can do that.
2: Just flop around.
0: An eagle that fails to fly is called a turkey. That's the way this works. So, yeah. That's a great question, Charles. I appreciate your heart. Yeah, and we don't recommend being rude or mean or nasty or something like that. Some cultures are more abrupt about this than other cultures.
2: Or the opposite. They're very much more,
0: I mean, you can be anywhere
2: communal,
0: on the spectrum. You could be all the way over on one side of the spectrum, all the way over on the other.
2: Yeah.
0: Some cultures are more abrupt. Some are not. Some of them live together their whole life.
2: Mm-hmm.
0: So,
2: yeah.
0: But in a Anglo-Saxon North American culture, this is our normal way of operating, and it's the normal way of functioning in this economy and functioning.
2: And it's good for them, when there's a 24, 25 year old living on their own, paying their bills, all of it. You are more productive. There's
0: Poise.
2: A sense of there's a confidence there.
0: Yep.
2: That you're on your own. That's a good thing.

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0: Jeb is with us in Columbia, South Carolina. Hi, Jeb. How are you?
5: I'm doing good. How about y'all?
0: Better than I deserve. What's up?
5: So I'm just starting to get into the Dave Ramsey stuff, and I'm starting to do my baby step because I'm getting married in November. I'm starting the baby steps.
0: Well, congratulations.
5: Thank you. My question is, is a high yield savings better than a money market account? Or, because I'm trying to get it where, like, my daddy has worked his whole life. He got into me as, you got to work until you're 55, then you enjoy life. And I don't want to do that. I want to enjoy life as I go on, get older.
0: What?
5: And because I'm 24 years old and I love to go out and do stuff and enjoy life as I go on, go through life.
6: I can appreciate that, Jeb. As long as you pay cash for it, we're all about that.
0: As long as you get out of debt and stay out of debt, you'll have the money to do that.
6: That's right.
5: Yeah.
0: But if you're financing that idea that you just laid out, then it would be a bad idea.
6: But you're going to follow the baby steps, you said. But to answer your question, I prefer a high-yield savings account, Jeb, and this would be more for your emergency fund. So that $1,000 on baby step one. And then once you are debt-free, all of your consumer debt is paid off, then you bump that up to 3 to 6 months of expenses. So we have a high-yield savings account.
0: At Fairwinds Credit Union.
6: Yeah, at Fairwinds. Yeah. And I like it because you usually can get a higher rate of return slightly, not significant, but it's there. Now, it does not have, most of them do not have the ability to have a debit card or write checks out of. So sometimes transferring money, you'd have to transfer it to a checking account if you needed to get to it. But if it's all within one system like Fairwinds and you have a checking account with them, it's fine. You can just move money from account to account. We used to have a money market account back probably 15 years ago, but we moved everything over to a high yield savings account.
0: The biggest difference is not the rate. The biggest difference is usually your high yield savings is going to be with a bank and you've got those transfer capabilities. It's just easier to manage, but the rate might be not different at all.
6: It's not that significant. It's usually a little bit higher with high yield, but
0: a high yield savings account is probably a 5 or a 10 year old product. Money market accounts have been around for 50 years. And so, you know, when we first started teaching this stuff, we're like, you know, don't put it in a stupid 1% or 0.5% savings account, passbook savings, they call it, at your bank. Don't do that. And don't put it in a CD because you get penalties if you withdraw it because your engine blew on your car. So use a money market account. And at that time, banks were starting to open these accounts. They called money market accounts, but they were kind of mirroring the actual money markets is what they were doing. Most of those have been rebranded to high yield savings accounts now. And so it's basically CD rates that are fully accessible. And, you know, that's the reason Rachel's saying that, and she's exactly right.
6: Yeah, but Jeb, seriously, go to fairwinds.org/Ramsey, and there's the smart bundle, and so you can get that all, you know, taken care of. And you can, you know, you're engaged. You'll have your wedding soon, so you guys open up one for a high-yield savings account for the wedding and put your names on it and start budgeting out of that so you pay cash for the wedding.
0: Megan is in Nashville. Hi, Megan. How are you?
7: Hi, I'm good. How are you doing?
0: Better than I deserve. How can we help?
7: So I guess we'll start with debt. Obviously, that's why I'm calling. I'm 50 years old. I've been going through a divorce for about 4 years now. It was finalized 2 years ago, but I'm still kind of knee-deep in it with financial stuff.
0: Why are you still deep in it after it's finalized?
7: Because in the... Basically, in the decree, I was to refinance or sell the house. I tried to assume the loan twice. We have a VA loan at 2.25% that's in his name only.
0: You can't.
7: He would not allow me to do that.
0: Well, they won't allow you to do that.
7: Right.
0: Loans are not assumable.
7: Right. So I didn't qualify to refinance because... the money that he's actually supposed to be paying me, he's $40,000 in arrears. So what's court ordered and what's actually going into my wallet are two different things. So I didn't qualify to refinance. So here we are, a year and a half later, I'm still in the house trying to figure out, like, if we leave this house, I don't know where me and the kids are going to go.
0: How many kids have you got?
7: I have three. They're 13, 17, and 20.
0: And what's the house worth?
7: Well, without the problems, probably $500,000.
0: What problems?
7: With the $70,000 in foundation work.
0: Who said?
7: That's the main problem.
0: Who said?
7: I've had a, there's cracks all over the house. I've had an inspection report. I've had a structural engineer come out. I've had an appraisal my appraisal was about $120,000 less than his appraisal because they didn't take into account the fix on the house. So if it does have to be sold, it's either going to have to be sold as is.
0: Okay, so $500,000, but minus problems. Okay, and then what's owed against it?
7: maybe 220.
8: Okay. You're not going to like me. You're not going to like me. Are you ready?
7: I'm ready.
8: Sell the stupid house.
7: Yeah.
8: This house has problem. And you're trying to, because you're a good mom, you're trying to minimize the pain of the divorce by letting the kids stay in their neighborhood and in their schools. Sell the stupid house.
7: 100%.
8: It's 100%. That's a good mom, but you're doing more harm than you're good by trying to hang on to a dream that has died and your heart is broken and you're mad. And I don't blame you for any of that. That just means you're a regular person and I'm on your team,
7: right.
8: Okay? But that house is no longer a blessing.
7: Right.
8: Sell it as is. Get out of it. Get your money and go rent something in the same school district for a minute and get yourself stabilized and set up your life. Mm-hmm. And that'll also give you the money to put him in jail if he doesn't keep with the court order.
7: Well, he's trying to put me in jail. He has me in criminal contempt, actually, and that's what's coming up.
8: On the house?
7: He has me in jail. Yes.
8: Okay, yeah. Well,
7: because I haven't sold a refund. I'm trying to keep a roof over their head.
8: Yeah, and where, well, that's that. Yeah, you need to put it on the market, and you need to sell it. Not because of that, but because it's what's best for you. And then go ahead and have your attorney file on him for contempt for being $40,000 in arrears.
7: Right.
8: Yeah, you need to you need to put his head in a vice.
7: And I
8: metaphorically
7: school making like I make $25,000 a year working at their school. However, the schedule allows me to also go to school. I have my oldest is in college. My daughter just graduated. She's starting college. And I just graduated with my associates getting ready to start my bachelor's degree.
8: And you were married 20 years.
7: 23 years. Yeah. And I barely got 4 years of alimony. So that ends. My daughter's child support ends in 2 months. My alimony ends in 2 years. But he's not paying it anyway. So
8: it doesn't end until he pays
7: to get away with it.
8: Doesn't end until he pays it, and we're going to make him pay it. We're going to use some of the proceeds from the house to make him pay it. I want to take all the teeth out of his case and put them all in your case.
9: Mm-hmm.
8: And, you know, this house does not represent the blessing that you were trying to create. The money from the house and the freedom from the foundation problems and the freedom from the refinance problems and the divorce problems is worth way more to your family and your kids and you than the house is. Please
9: and so she,
8: let it go.
9: And she can't assume the mortgage. But so from a legal perspective, she has to sell it, right? If it's in the divorce decree?
8: No, the divorce decree said she had to sell it. It's that simple. She's got to sell it or refinance.
9: Yeah.
8: She makes $25,000. She can't refinance it. She
9: won't
8: make
9: enough
8: money
9: to
8: refinance
9: it. Yeah.
8: And you don't refinance it on 4 years worth of alimony anyway. They're not going to count that on the mortgage app. So it's not enough alimony. If you're getting alimony for 20 years, you can count it. Child support for 2 years and alimony for 4 years is not going to count. Because the mortgage company's smart enough to know how you're going to pay the payment when that's done.
9: Right.
8: You can't. So, unless
9: you're
8: coming
9: out. Yeah, Megan, go rent for a little bit.
8: Yeah, just go rent.
9: Stay in the same area.
8: Just go rent.
9: Go rent somewhere. And then you can, and then you, and you'll finish your degree.
8: It's an adventure.
9: Start a new career path for you. And yeah, it'll be a 2 year limbo, 2 or 3 years with all of that. But that's great. I mean, there's a part of me that I'm like, it's a fresh start. There's something to that that I think is great for you.
8: Your kids are going to physically receive the message that their mom is a fighter and a survivor, and that's going to do them more good than this house is.

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1: In the KTSA newsroom, I'm John Cruz. The Texas Supreme Court rejecting an effort to block beach closures during SpaceX rocket launches. The High Court ruling unanimously on Friday that environmental groups don't have the right to sue to keep public access open to a beach that's been closed for a launch. Back in 2021, an environmental group called Save RGV sued the General Land Office and Cameron County over the closure of Boca Chica Beach. A trial judge had previously dismissed the lawsuit with prejudice, and the state Supreme Court upholding that decision. The USDA says there are three new cases of New World screwworm, bringing the national total to 15. Two of the new cases detected in Edwards County calves. That's about 2.5 hours west of San Antonio. The third detected in a lamb in Crockett County, west of the area. The federal agency says it will start dispersing sterile flies in Crockett County to prevent the spread in the newly infected areas. A man accused of sexual assault is on the loose, and SAPD wants to find him. KTSA Stacy Keene.
2: The victim is a 37-year-old woman who was walking late Friday night on the southeast side. At one point, a man pulled up and offered her a ride, which she accepted. But instead of taking the woman where she wanted to go, police say the man drove the woman to a park and attacked her. Investigators say the woman was able to get out of the car where she found help nearby. But the suspect drove away, and there are no other details available. Stacy Keene, KTSA News.
1: The city of Kerrville has a new police chief. A news release says Assistant Police Chief Gerald Haley has been promoted to the top position. He replaces former police chief Chris McCall, who announced his retirement after leading the police department since 2020. Your KTSA, Stevens Roofing, AccuWeather forecast will stay partly cloudy for much of the day, a high temp of 93 degrees. The heat index could hover near 103 with gusty winds in the afternoon. For tonight, partly cloudy, 77 overnight. For Tuesday, we'll do it again. Sunshine, a high of 93 degrees. Heat indexes in the triple digits. Currently 88 in shirts. It's 87 at San Antonio's severe weather station. I'm John Cruz. 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
7: 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I struggle with diabetes and Hashimoto's. My back, legs, and hips were constantly in pain. I was fatigued and had to take a nap every day just to function. 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
10: 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Hi, Jay.
11: Hey, Dave. How are you?
10: Better than I deserve. What's up?
11: Awesome. Hey, I got a quick question in regards to, I just need a little bit of wisdom here. So my family and I were building what hopefully is a forever home, and we would like to know, or at least I would like to know, what we should do with our current home. Should we rent it or should we sell it?
10: Okay.
11: I can provide a little bit more context.
10: That's okay.
11: We bought this
10: home. Are you paying cash for the new home?
11: No, we're not.
10: Then sell it.
11: Going to be fine.
10: Then sell it.
11: Okay.
10: Okay. Because you would not borrow money on the new home to buy a rental. And that's the same thing.
11: Yeah. That makes sense.
10: By not paying this off, it's the exact same thing.
0: How much is the new house going to be, Jay?
11: It's going to be about $400,000. And we pay about $1,200 a month for our current home. It's about $160,000. $1,000 that we have left on it.
10: Yeah. And the new home is worth what? Or the old home is worth what?
11: $400.
10: Oh, the new, what about
11: like
10: the new home? What's it, how much is the new home?
11: The new home is $400,000.
10: Oh, well, how much
11: so,
10: is
11: yeah,
10: the old
11: we'll
10: home
11: be
10: worth?
11: Right now, mm-hmm. $350.
10: Okay.
0: You're
10: not
0: That's
10: exactly
0: great.
10: Moving up a lot.
11: Yeah, I mean, I make a decent income. We're expecting our third child, so we're trying to get extra room. Our current home is 1,300
10: square feet. I said you're not moving up a lot. You're moving up $50,000 in value?
11: Yes.
10: Yeah.
11: It's the market here in Florida. It's insane. To build a new home.
10: No, I'm saying that's not much.
11: It's cheaper. Yeah.
10: Most of the time when people move up at home, they move up hundreds of thousands. That's why I was curious. Okay. I'm good.
11: Well,
10: I'm good.
11: Yeah, I don't want to be house poor.
10: That's good. I'm glad. I'm happy for you. So.
0: Yeah, but if you apply all that equity to this new house, you guys, from a mortgage perspective, I mean, you're almost halfway.
10: Yeah, you're going to get that thing paid off.
0: Yeah, fast.
10: Quick.
11: Yeah, that makes sense.
10: Yeah.
11: The only thing is that we wanted to start like a real estate probably business to rent it out, because we were looking at renting it out for $2,500. That's
10: yeah,
11: what
10: I would do that. I would do that only with a paid for property.
11: Paid for. Okay.
10: Yeah.
11: Makes sense.
10: Because it just gives you a lot more margin and a lot more room. And the only other comment I've got is, Jay, there's no such thing as a forever home until you get to heaven. Okay. Because it's just a stupid house and you're going to move. Okay. The number of people that stay in a house 40 years in America today is almost zero. The average American moves every 5.6 years. So I always giggle when I hear forever home. Now, what this is a very nice upgrade that your family needed, and it's a good investment, and I'm glad you're doing it. But if you, the problem is, folks, when you frame something as, you justify all kinds of stupidity if you say we're going to be there forever. It's like someone saying, I'm going to buy a new car, but I'm going to drive it for 26 years. And that makes buying a new car smart. No, it doesn't. It's still a dumb car. Okay? So, you know, that doesn't change the numbers. So just don't use forever home to justify anything. Just say,
0: emotionally, don't be in that mindset.
10: We are ready financially to, with wisdom, buy a nicer home for our family. And you are, by the way, Jay. And so congratulations. Daniel is in Boston. Hey, Daniel, how are you?
12: Wonderful. How are you guys doing?
10: Better than we deserve. What's up in your world?
12: That's good. Yeah, so I got a few questions for you guys. Hopefully you can answer me. So I am a local for a union operator. So I'm getting offered a significant amount more going private than unionized. So that means I'm not going to have health benefits. I'm not going to have health, dental, and all that good stuff on this private company. But I'm going to make, so I make $115,000, $125,000 a year being the union. And the private company is going to pay me about $235,000,
10: $245,000. Okay. In what world is health insurance worth $100,000?
12: That's my question. So
10: not any world.
12: Yeah. So is this a no-brainer to go to this private company for
10: $100,000+
12: more?
10: You bet. It's a no-brainer.
12: So I shouldn't be stressed out about health care and dental
10: Go buy a health insurance policy. They don't furnish it at the new company?
12: Yeah. They do. They offer it, but
0: You're going to have to pay for it, but that's fine. It'll come out of your paycheck.
10: How much is it?
12: Yeah.
10: How much is it?
12: It's like, I think it's, so right now, as of my local four.
10: No, honey, I mean, at your new company, how much does the health insurance cost?
12: What is it, like $17 a week or something? So
10: That's at the new company, if you take the $250,000 job.
12: Yeah.
10: And and then you have health insurance when you give them the $17 a week, right?
12: Yes, that's correct. Yeah.
10: So what's there to be stressed about?
12: I think that I'm not going to have it, like dental, health care.
10: How many mouths do you have? For $100,000 a year, you can buy a dentist and have him stay in your home.
12: So this sounds like a no-brainer to take this opportunity and run.
0: Yes.
10: Yes, sir.
0: Yes.
10: Yes, sir.
0: And your growth opportunity is going to be so much faster.
10: Yes, sir.
0: And larger in the in the
10: so
0: private sector.
10: What you're learning, Daniel, is that the that your source of provision is your ability to do electrical work. It is not the private company, and it is not the union.
12: Yeah.
10: It is Daniel.
12: Yeah.
10: You are the secret sauce.
12: Yeah.
10: And so if this private company turns up bankrupt in 3 years, you are still Daniel that knows how to do electrical work, and you're still worth $200,000 a year in the market.
12: Yeah.
10: And so that's your source of provision. Yeah. The union is not your source of provision. Mm-hmm. The negatives about a union is they teach you, they brainwash you, that the union is all-encompassing, and they are your provider, and that's all bull crap, okay? The union is really good at some things, and being in a union many times is a good thing, but not if you emotionally accept that somehow that it's worth that you should take a $100,000 a year pay cut for dental. They're not that good. There's nothing about a union that's that good. So, nope. And here's the weird thing.
0: It's
10: you can actually go back.
0: Yeah, if you hate it.
10: 8 years from now, if you want to go back, you could go back. Now, you won't have all the pension and all that crap, but I mean, in the meantime, you will have made an extra $100,000 a year, $8,333 a month, $2,000 a week more money. That's a lot of dental.
0: It's a lot of dental. Well, I was going to say, I feel like his struggle, it's you have the fact. I mean, he knows the facts. He can run the numbers himself. I think it's just this comfortability of... Well, I've known something for so long that's, to your point, giving me a safety net, all of that, and I have to step out of that, and that feels...
10: But he's been told, like, union health insurance is, like, the thing, the bomb. Don't lose it. Mm-hmm. Don't lose it. Don't lose it. Don't lose it. But, dudes, health insurance is health insurance. If they pay the doc when you're sick, it don't matter. That's all there is to it.
0: And good for you, Daniel.
10: Yay.
0: Well done.
10: Congratulations, man. I'm so proud for you.

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1: Reminder for everybody out there, this show that we do is Monday through Friday from 1 to 4 live every day. 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My friend Sean Hannity is holding the spot of number one tightly. 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Every other platform you can think of, Spotify is huge, and all of those things. But anyway, if you're ever around Nashville, we're in Franklin, just south of Nashville, and our campuses are open to the public. We've got a wonderful bookstore and coffee shop, and all the coffee and the homemade chocolate chip cookies are all on us. They're complimentary to our guests. We want you to come in here and smell that chocolate chip cookies, feel like your mama's kitchen, and hang out with us in the lobby. And we've usually got 50 to 200 folks or so, somewhere around there, watching the show on the glass every day for 3 hours. And you're more than welcome to stop by and see the debt-free stage and see all the stuff that we do in here. And it's a lot of fun. There's a lot of stuff to do here on campus. So come by and see us. We'd love to have you anytime. We get to meet people from every corner of the nation and from just about every country these days. Countries are stopping by seeing us. So thank you for that. We appreciate it. We love coming out. We go out at the commercial breaks and sign books and take pictures, and that's what Rachel and I were just doing a minute ago. Matt is in San Antonio. Hi, Matt. How are you?
6: Doing well. How are you?
1: Better than I deserve. What's up?
6: Hey, so we're working the baby steps right now. We have about $105,000 in debt. But there's a lot of moving parts. My son was diagnosed with autism, and he's just really having a bad time in school, a lot of behavioral issues. And so they recommended ABA therapy, which is about 30 hours a week. And so my wife, who works nights and doesn't like her job anyway, you know, who's also the main carrier of insurance, we think that she's the one that should, you know, step back to be able to take him and do that. I'm a teacher and I make about $60,000 a year, and realistically it just doesn't work as far as our budget's concerned to make that happen. And so I was wondering, so our house is valued at about $580,000, and our and if we sold it, we'd probably get we owe about $306,000, so we'd get around $250,000 after fees and all that, and then we could downsize and maybe pay for a house cash. And so I'm just kind of stuck. I don't know what the right move is.
1: And how old is your son?
6: He's 7.
1: How many kids you got?
6: I have 2. I have a 10-year-old and a 7-year-old.
7: I'm sorry, man.
1: Y'all are against it, man. Wow.
7: Do they know how long the therapy, how many years he'll be in that extensive per week, 30 hours? Did they give you a time frame at all?
6: It is 25 to 30 for at least 6 months, and then they reevaluate from there.
7: Okay.
1: And this is who recommending this?
6: His therapist and doctor.
1: Good. Okay.
7: Because I'm just wondering if it's a decision, something this big, like selling a home and a job change, you know what I mean? All of it. If this is more short term versus making long term decisions, financial decisions. But if you guys are feeling, as I imagine you would as parents, I could only imagine, just wanting to be present and just having one of us there, knowing that probably the next couple of years is going to just be a road, and us and our presence is just important, right? And if you feel that from that long term basis,
1: yeah,
7: then that probably would be something to think about.
1: Yeah, we make money to do life.
6: Yeah, I think that's
1: not life to do money.
6: Right.
1: And so you got life on you.
7: Mm-hmm.
1: And so I think your decision's wise. I would sell my home. And I would pay off all the debt. And if you can buy another home with the remaining money, or a good down payment on a smaller home with the remaining money, that will suffice for a period of time. This decision is not permanent. It is not a forever decision. It's a 2-year decision. What'd you say your wife does for a living?
6: She's an operations manager for a freight company.
1: Okay. All right. At night?
6: At night.
1: Okay. Mm. All right. And is she got a 4-year degree in business or something?
6: She has a 4-year degree. It's in interdisciplinary studies.
1: Okay. All right.
7: But just thinking from a career track, if she can plug back in
1: after three or four years
7: if she needs to.
1: Yeah, and so we might restart, so to speak, the house journey and the career journeys in a couple of years. And they might look completely different then. You might have taken a step back. You might have taken a lateral step because you cleared off all this $105,000 worth of miscellaneous crap debt. Now, it is incumbent upon you, if you do this, that you make it work on a budget, no debt, ever. And I don't want to hear any excuses about, oh, life is tough and I went into debt. You'll screw this whole thing up if you do that.
6: Yeah. Definitely. I think so. One of the good things is about 45% or $45,000 of the debt is the solar panels on the house.
1: Okay.
6: So they would take over the lease on that. So that would get rid of that immediately.
1: Yeah. And you would get rid of, and you got the other money in your hand to clear off all the debt. Now you've got no debt except whatever you do for housing. And I would just view the housing. This is not a 10-year decision. This is a 2-year decision. And it's perfectly okay to rent for a short period of time like 2 years or 3 years while you're figuring out what life's going to look like. But at some point, I'm guessing that your wife will plug back into some kind of, she'll produce some kind of revenue. Could be work from home. It could be a lot of different things. But it's not for now. For now, we're going to take care of our baby.
6: Okay. So you think that that's, this is the wisest decision?
1: Yeah, I would do it. And it's emotional. But here's what I'm guarding against. I'm trying to use certain language with you because I want you to guard against this. This is not a a tornado didn't hit your house. This is a decision to sell one asset to clear the debts, and it's not a permanent decision. This is not a forever deal. This is we're going camping in Europe for 2 years. You're not, but you know what I'm saying.
6: Yeah.
1: I want you to emotionally treat this very temporary because it can feel like, well, we sold the house after we got this diagnosis, and that's going to be for the next 45 years. It defines us emotionally. You are not the single worst thing or best thing that ever happens to you. You're not defined by that. Those are just milestones along the road. And so I really want you to guard against that because I meet people in these situations that are 5, 6, 7 years later, and they're going, well, you know, we got that diagnosis, and we had to sell the house, and everything's never been the same because they never recovered emotionally and never put hope and light back in their eyes about their future. Your future is very bright if you want it to be, even inclusive of the things you're facing with this diagnosis.
7: Mm-hmm.
1: And so I want you to see that. But, yeah, in order to get to solid ground and get some of the chaos out of our life, get your wife off of nights, get the debt gone, have the money to take care of the child, yeah, I'm moving down in house.
7: Yep.
1: We'll move into a Walmart tent for a short period of time, right? But it is just that. It's just camping. Mm-hmm. It's just for a short period of time. And then you don't have to freak out about every little thing. Oh, because otherwise everything that you dislike about the next house is going to be magnified by your emotions.
7: Because of it.
1: Yeah. Because it's going to be some, I mean, it's, you get pissed off about this stuff. All of us do. And so that's what I want you to guard against. But
7: yeah,
1: yes,
7: you will
1: mechanically,
7: not,
1: tactically, this is the thing to do.
7: Yeah, I was going to say, you're not going to look up, Matt, in 10 years during the season and regret selling a home versus taking care of your kid.
1: Never.
7: You may look back and be like, we were not present. We were not there. We were exhausted. And he struggled for longer, probably because we didn't have the capability and the time to put into what he needed to start his journey and get his tools, right? So I'm like, the trade-off isn't even, it's not even in question.
1: No.
7: It's just a house.
1: Right.
7: It's just a house.
1: Yeah.
7: But also, to your point, not to be stuck in a loop of that debt will be my emergency fund. Debt will be the thing that catches me if we need more. You know what I mean? Like, there has to be a hard stop or you'll dig yourselves back in a financial hole, which will then bring on more stress from the financial side.
1: Yeah.
7: So this is kind of a ticket in a great way. It's a blessing to be able to even make this decision.
1: Yeah, I meet people who are facing stuff like this on the air here who have used it to rationalize really dumb decisions. You're doing quite the opposite.
8: 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They have helped millions of people get out of debt, build wealth, and take control.

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2: It's 2 o'clock at KTSA, San Antonio. I'm John Cruz. Highs in the mid-90s this week, but humidity could make it feel like triple digits across South Texas. Your full AccuWeather forecast is coming up. Talks between the U.S. and Iran set to last all week in Switzerland. The two sides holding their first discussions on Sunday on that memorandum of understanding that aims to come up with a concrete plan to end the war in 60 days. Iran has said the Strait of Hormuz remains closed to traffic, but the U.S. says it's completely open. The U.S. also wants Iran to give up any nuclear ambitions in the enrichment of uranium. A man now faces murder charges after admitting to officers that he shot and killed his roommate on the west side. Police arrested Julio Castro on Saturday for the murder of David Cabrera. Officers got the call around 2:45 on Friday to the reported shooting on South San Augustine Avenue near Castroville Road. They found Cabrera dead at the scene with several gunshot wounds. That next day, Castro flagged down SAPD and turned himself in, saying he had shot somebody while under the influence. The official investigation into last year's deadly flooding at Camp Mystic being blasted by critics. It suggests that the camp owners did nothing before the storm, which State Representative Wes Verdell says is a lie.
3: In the report, they said that there was inadequate storm preparation and monitoring. That's 100% not true.
2: And Verdell adds the camp owners did the best with what they had and were able to save many lives. And he's upset that the investigators focused on Camp Mystic when there were other camps and campgrounds that were also devastated by the floods. And after an eight-year absence, the San Antonio Spurs bringing back the Silver Dancers, the popular dance team performing next season alongside the Hype Squad at select home games. Tryouts for the Silver Dancers being scheduled through June 28th. Your KTSA, Stevens Roofing, AccuWeather forecast. Much of the day staying partly cloudy with a high of 93 degrees. For tonight, partly cloudy and 77 the overnight low, 75 for the hill country. For Tuesday, partly cloudy and 93. Once again, heat index climbing near 102. Right now, 91 in New Braunfels. It's 91 at San Antonio, severe weather station. I'm John Cruz. 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

0: Welcome back to the Ramsey Show in the Fairwinds Credit Union Studio. I'm Dave Ramsey, Rachel Cruz, Ramsey Personality. My daughter is my co-host today. Tiffany is in Cincinnati. Hi, Tiffany. How are you?
1: I'm good. How are you?
0: Better than I deserve. What's up?
1: Hey, I was calling to ask, my son, he's 11 years old, came across a baseball card that he's thinking might be worth some money, and his first thought was that he would want to sell it and invest, and I don't know where to start with that and how to help him.
0: So that's fun.
1: You can help me out. Yeah.
0: What's the card going to be worth?
1: Well, he saw the same card sell for $4,000 online. Whether or not his gets sold for the same amount, we're not sure. But that's what he's hoping or
0: so
1: looking
0: he,
1: at right
0: like
1: now.
0: He was buying packs and it just showed up in one of the packs?
1: Yeah, he bought an old box from an antique store, actually, and found his card in it. Yeah.
0: This kid is fun. I like it.
1: He's a blast, yeah.
0: Yeah, okay. Well, Rachel and I wrote a book, and we'll send you a copy of it, it was her first bestseller, called Smart Money, Smart Kids.
1: Okay.
0: And in that book, we tell people to teach their kids to do four things. One is to work, and this is his work for the purposes of this discussion. He's very entrepreneurial. I love him. And
1: yes.
0: Two is to save, three is to give, and four is to enjoy. And all people should learn to do those four things with money. Work, give, save, and spend wisely. Okay?
1: Okay.
0: And so we would tell you to break this up however you guys want across those things. In other words, I would not invest at all. I would give some of it. I would enjoy some of it. He's 11. It's not going to change his life one way or the other. It's not $4 million. It's $4,000. And so the lessons he gets from it will be more valuable than the actual money.
1: Okay. All right. Great. Thank you.
0: And break it down that way. Now, if you want to invest more than $1,000, you could sit down with a SmartVestor Pro, and there's some mutual funds that will allow you to open an account for $1,000 or less. I probably would not do that. But if you want to, you can. And here's the reason I wouldn't. The only reason to do it is not the investment. It's to let him have the lesson of how mutual funds work, have the experience of sitting down with an investment professional. Because this kid's kind of got it on the ball. This is a sharp kid.
1: And Thank you.
0: He's the kind of kid that would enjoy sitting with an adult
2: Dave,
0: teaching
2: he just
0: him
2: bought
0: stuff.
2: Some baseball cards. And
0: no, I mean,
2: Dave's
0: no.
2: Like,
0: I'm just telling you, he would love to
2: look at some Excel sheets and investment
0: He's in an antique store digging through this.
2: I bet he's great, Debbie. Yeah. I'm giving him a hard time.
1: He keeps on top of our envelope system with me, and he's pretty on it. He's into this kind of thing.
2: He knows.
1: So.
2: Well, you know what's great? I have a nephew on my husband's side of the family. We were actually just talking about this the other day, because even from an app perspective, you know, looking at the S&P 500 and putting some money and watching it go up and down, and you're watching the whole correlation, I think is so good to learn around his age. Yeah. So for him to have some like visual perspective of the money, if he does, you know, maybe you say, hey, for $1,500, let's put it in an index fund or something, and we have an app and we can watch it grow and it loses, you know, $79 one day and up. I don't know. It's just kind of,
0: happens when Trump bombs Iran.
2: It's a fun exercise to like see reality, right? And even though we teach investments for the long term and you're not going to, you know, obviously pull money out and that kind of thing because of what's happening, but for them to have some skin in the game and watching the market at a price like that, I think is great.
0: But it's all about the lesson. It's not about $1,500 is going to make him $8 million when he's 65.
2: Right.
0: It actually might, but it probably won't. Okay. That's not the reason.
2: No, but
0: that's some really good thoughts. That's a lot of parenting going on here, and she's a great mom. Hang on. We're going to send you a copy of that. The other thing that popped into my head, was that actually what we did was two things about those subjects. One is we had your college funds in mutual funds. And so it wasn't your skin in the game, it was ours.
2: Mm-hmm.
0: But we, by the time you were that age, we would get out and show, okay, you have this many shares and it's worth this much a share. And if you multiply those two numbers, you have the actual value of that mutual fund. And so I've got 100 shares at $100, that's $10,000 worth, okay? So you start to look at that and go, okay, $124 a share And you start to, like you said, they
2: yeah,
0: get the lesson
2: and
0: of
2: see it. Yeah.
0: And then the next month we would get the paper statement in those days,
2: mm-hmm.
0: and we would open it again and show you guys again. This is the college fund. That had the benefit of showing you how a mutual fund worked, but also we brainwashed you and said it's your college fund, and so you just assumed you were going to college. So that was a good thing. We didn't have to have a discussion about that. You just always thought you were going, and so you went. It was amazing. And the second thing was we actually did not take any of your all's money and invest it in anything. Instead, you guys had to buy your own car.
2: Mm-hmm.
0: And so you had your miscellaneous birthday money, children's savings account at the bank.
2: Yeah.
0: If you worked a little bit and babysat, you put some money in. If you got a hit the lottery on a baseball card, you put some of that money in.
2: Mm-hmm.
0: And we matched. We had 401 Dave. We matched whatever you saved up to buy your first car. And so, you know, if I remember, you saved about $6,000 and $8,000. We got a $16,000 car.
2: Yes.
0: $16,000 car in those days was not a bad car at all.
2: No.
0: It was a great car. You got a nice little BMW.
2: Lasted me through most of college. Yeah.
0: Yeah. Little mm-hmm. 323 BMW, and it was a great little car. And so, but that money in Tiffany's question, if it was at the Ramsey House, it would have gone in the car fund.
2: Yes.
0: There would not have been mutual funds.
2: No.
0: Wouldn't have done any of that.
2: No.
0: But we had other ways we were teaching
2: to
0: you the market.
2: To show it and to feel it, yes.
0: None of those are wrong answers.
2: That's right.
0: They're just some of the answers.
2: Yeah. And I have an 11-year-old, and she's working some this summer. And we just opened, it was probably 2 weeks ago, with Fairwinds. You can get up to 10 high-yield savings accounts, so under ours. So we opened up another one. I put a little seed money in just to kind of like, hey, just make it a little fun. And then, yeah, and we're paying her. She's done some babysitting. She's done a couple of things. She'll come here every now and then to help out. And we do. And I show her as we transfer money into that savings account. But we're talking about the card now, and she's 11.
0: Mm-hmm. Mm-hmm.
2: But I'm like, girl, you got, yeah. I mean, and if you want one at 15 with your permit to practice, you got 4 years to save. And so that jumpstart, Tiffany, for his car, honestly,
0: yeah.
2: That could be a nice jumpstart.
0: Yeah, not bad
2: at all.
0: Put
2: some of it there.
0: Yeah. And so, moral of the story is, when they're 11, the Ramseys, we send them to the salt mines. And we crack the whip on
2: child
0: them.
2: Child labor laws.
0: They have to go to work. We bring them to Ramsey, and we work them like dogs.
2: No.
0: Not.
2: No. It's a great environment. Everyone's been so kind. She's here today, helping out, doing some work. It's good. It's good.
0: Yeah.
2: But
0: and that's what I mean. This guy, this young guy, you know, his initiative to mm-hmm. go to the antique store to scratch around in his hobby is something he's passionate about and digs out this car.
2: And legitimately can get some great money doing that.
0: And then
2: yeah.
0: thinks he's got a $4,000 hit. That's awesomeness.
2: Awesome.
0: It'll also make him go do it again.
2: Yes.
0: And again and again and again. Especially if you get to enjoy some of it and have the joy of giving some of it.
2: Mm-hmm.
0: And so give some away. Always give some away. Money's not much good if you keep it all.

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0: Hattie is in Denver. Hi, Hattie. How are you?
11: I'm good, thank God. How are you?
0: Better than I deserve. What's up?
11: My husband and I are wondering if there's ever a reason to take out a business loan if you feel that it would be paid back by the business in a succinct amount of time. We've fully paid for, like, we're debt-free, and we're working on paying off our house.
0: Good.
11: And I run a small niche religious home daycare, and it's the only one of its kind in the state that's Montessori. And I can only take 4 children for legal reasons. But if we were able to do construction and finish to code all the issues, I'd be able to take up to 12 children, which could be conservatively $8,000 a month and higher if, you know, if I filled all those 12 spots. Mm-hmm. I currently have a wait list with 9 kids on it. Mm-hmm. And so we're just wondering if we took out the construction cost, sorry, is $25,000 to $30,000. So if we took out a loan for that, that could be paid off within 3 to 6 months, would that make sense for us?
0: Mm-hmm. I don't borrow money, and I don't teach people to borrow money, especially in business, because it represents risk. The way you've outlined this makes it sound very, very reasonable, but you've only outlined it if it works. You didn't outline it if it doesn't work. If the contractor's a crook and it gets delayed 8 months and it takes forever, if you get ripped off, if you get sick, if one of the kids gets sick and you get sued, you haven't thought about any of the things that happen to all of us in business every day. There's 3 rules of business. One is it takes twice as long as you think it's going to. It costs twice as much as you think it's going to, and you're not the exception. Those are the 3 rules. And they happen to me, they happen to you, they happen to anybody that's in business. And so, it could unfold the way you designed it, but I doubt it will. Not because I'm a pessimist, not because I'm cynical, but because I've run a business for 35 years. And it never works exactly like I freaking think it's going to work, ever. And so I have a great idea in the shower every morning. And most of my ideas suck. By the time I get them to market, I lose money on 90% of them. But I've made really good money on the other 10%. So it's all worked out. I want you to grow your business. I love your business. I like what you're doing. I think all of that's good. I just don't want you to put it in jeopardy for $25,000. How much savings do y'all have?
11: We have about $25,000 in savings, which is our 3 to 6 months of expenses.
0: Mm-hmm.
11: But my husband was very nervous
3: not business
11: to use that. Yeah, that's what I'm saying.
0: And what is your household income now?
11: So we make about $9,700 a month.
0: Mm-hmm.
11: I took on a weekend job to try to make some more money that it brings in an extra $1,000 a month.
0: Good.
11: That we've started to save for the construction.
0: And what does it take to operate your household?
11: We're pretty close. We do send our kids to private school, a religious private school, and we don't want to cut the money there.
0: What does it take to operate your household?
11: Yeah, we're about $9,500.
0: Why? What's your house payment?
11: So I said the private school fees, our mortgage is $3,100, which we don't think is so bad for our area. That matches even renting in this area. But our school fees are the biggest expense for our kids.
0: How much are they?
11: It's about $2,000 a kid
0: so
11: per month.
0: $4,000 a month, $50,000 a year.
11: Yeah.
0: It's a fine school. It's a very expensive
11: school.
0: It's
11: a religious. Yeah, it is.
0: It's not just religious. It's expensive. There's lots of religious. Mm-hmm. Yeah. It's an expensive religious school. Very.
3: Mm-hmm. Not very.
0: No,
3: I mean,
0: it is.
3: Well,
0: it
3: compared
0: is.
3: To Nashville.
0: $50,000 a year.
3: Well, for 2 kids in private school in Nashville, that's.
0: Yeah.
3: That's what it runs.
0: Okay, anyway.
3: I mean,
0: anyway,
11: that's
0: I'm not
11: so
0: suggesting you take them out.
11: Income.
0: I just. Mm-hmm. It's more than your house payment. So you just need to.
11: Yeah.
0: You really do value this.
3: And she runs a daycare with it. So it's obviously a core part of their.
0: Yeah. So. What I'm trying to figure out is there a way I can take $15,000
3: mm-hmm.
0: of the $25,000 and add another $10,000 while construction's underway out of my cash flow?
11: So, yeah, because we can add about $1,000 a month, but we were saying by the time you wait a year and a half.
0: No, I'm thinking I wasn't going to wait a year and a half. I'm going to start construction. If I've got a way to get to the $10,000 by the time the construction's complete. How long is the estimation on completing construction?
11: 6 weeks.
0: 6 weeks.
11: It's not a big project. It's just, it's silly things like a emergency escape window, flooring, drywall. Mm-hmm. It's like very
0: basic. How many
11: bids
0: have you gotten on the construction?
11: I got 3.

0: Okay.
1: So the lowest was closer to 25, the highest was closer to 40. So I'm averaging 30 based on, like,
0: Yeah.
1: what everybody's doing. I don't think 25 would be realistic
0: Yeah.
1: because, as you said, it always
0: Okay.
1: costs more
0: What
1: than
0: we
1: you
0: would
1: think.
0: do at the Ramsey House is we would use some of the emergency money down maybe to 10, maybe 15 of it, and we would find the other 15 very, very quickly by drastically cutting stuff in our monthly budget because we would want to do this. And we would not go out to eat. We would not go on vacation. We would sell some stuff that was laying around. We'd look up and go, I don't need that over there. I don't need that over there. And you're seven. Yeah, that's right. Okay. But I'm going to do anything I can to get my income up and my out go down and cash flow it
2: And maybe it's
0: and
2: a,
0: get this done. But
2: yeah.
0: no, I'm not going to tell you to borrow money. I'm going to beg you not to. You're going to make many more mistakes when you borrow money. And we coach about 10,000 small businesses through Entree Leadership. And I always teach those men and women in those businesses that when you take your next idea and you borrow into it, you magnify the size of your mistake. You magnify the drama. You magnify everything. And it's so weird that when you're dealing with a contractor with money out of savings,
2: Yes.
0: you handle the contractor different than you handle it if
2: Yes.
0: you're using the bank's money. Because it's like real freaking money. It's very emotional. And so all of those are reasons to the borrower is slave
2: The
0: to the lender.
2: flooring options are very different when you're like, is it like 5 or 6 grand more? That's fine. With the loan perspective, it's like, okay, maybe we can, that's that. 5 or 6 grand in this is like, heck no, we have a tightened up budget. Nope, get the cheaper floor, right? Like it limits your options in a good way and helps you make those decisions.
0: Yeah, and what of this can I do to get to the increased capacity? And then what of this was luxury?
2: Like what do I really have to have?
0: What portion of this rehab do I have to function?
2: It sounds like she's done her work too.
0: I'm not questioning. I'm just saying that's the kind of stuff I'm going to do. I'm going to minimal functional.
2: And also, your business is daycare, which is always needed all the time. So if you, if you couldn't get all of this done in the next 6 to 9 months because you're saving and moving at the speed of cash, it's going to be okay. Like, you know what I mean? Like, you're going to be able to recoup that money because there will always be a market for daycare.
0: You'll always have a waiting list.
2: Yeah. And the fact that it is so. It's kind of a one of a kind type of daycare is the way you explained it with the, she mentioned the religious piece, the Montessori piece, all of that together is great. It makes you unique. You're not just another one out there. And I think that's awesome. So
0: you'll always
2: have
0: a waiting list.
2: Yeah.
0: You'll always be able to do that. But I promise you, you will not regret going a little bit slower and doing this with real money. You won't regret it. It's harder, but it's easier. It's much easier in the long haul. It's much more sustainable. Your business will be open 5 years from now. You won't be calling me up going, tell me some contractor story or something I don't want to hear.

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1: Good afternoon from the KTSA Newsroom. I'm John Cruz. Music mogul Clive Davis has passed away at 94 years old. He's known for boosting the careers of Janis Joplin, Whitney Houston, Bruce Springsteen, Aretha Franklin, and others. Davis was inducted to the Rock and Roll Hall of Fame in 2000 as a non-performer. In the race for Senate, Texas Republicans have started pounding on past statements made by Democrat James Tallarico. Experts say there is a rush to define who the political newcomer really is.
2: His track record shows that he is ultimate extremist leftist.
1: That's GOP consultant James Dickey. He says there's a disconnect between what Tallarico says now and what he's done. He claims to support the oil and gas industry, but in the past, he's cozied up to climate activists. The USDA says there are three new cases of New World screwworm, bringing the national total to 15. Two of the new cases detected in Edwards County, Cavs. That's about 2.5 hours west of San Antonio. The third detected in Alam in Crockett County, west of the area. The federal agency says it will start dispersing sterile flies in Crockett County to prevent the spread in the newly infected areas. City Council holding a special hearing right now on the recent home explosions that left 5 people injured in April. Now, 3 council members called for today's hearing, which is examining how city agencies handled the incident and identifying potential improvements for future responses. The NTSB confirmed both explosions resulted from a gas leak. Wicked summer weather. While California deals with several wildfires affecting air quality, more than 40 tornadoes hitting the Midwest on Father's Day. Today's severe weather includes Arkansas through Tennessee, millions on alert. Your KTSA, Stevens Roofing, AccuWeather forecast will stay partly cloudy for much of the day, a high temp of 93 degrees. The heat index could hover near 103 with gusty winds in the afternoon. For tonight, partly cloudy, 77 overnight. For Tuesday, we'll do it again. Sunshine, a high of 93 degrees. Heat indexes in the triple digits. It's 92 in Bernie, 91 at San Antonio's severe weather station. I'm John Cruz. Stay connected with News Talk 550, KTSA, and FM 1071.
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7: Have you switched your example of if they play bridge because mom plays bridge now? So is that what makes you think?
0: You know,
7: Mahjong,
0: yeah,
7: or bridge?
0: I've got these things stuck in my head from random locations. Here.
7: Say mom goes on, like,
0: Uncle Charlie goes to church with you or whoever it is.
7: Yeah,
0: whoever.
7: But you added bridge. I was like, is that a slight against mom?
0: That's a new one.
7: I don't know.
0: No, it's just, yeah, but you don't want to pick.
7: But she does tournaments.
0: My wife's bridge partner is not how I pick a real estate agent. Not a chance.
7: Or Mahjong.
0: They're good with math, but that doesn't mean they need to be my real estate agent. All right, Jerry is in Atlanta. Hi, Jerry. How are you?
8: Hey, how are you doing? Good.
0: Good. How can we help?
8: Well, I am $55,000 in debt, and I'm trying to figure out a way to get out of it, and I don't make enough to cover it.
7: How much do you make?
8: A month fluctuates between $1,200 to $2,200 a month.
0: Why? What do you do?
8: Right now I work delivery gigs.
0: Why? Why don't you get a job?
8: I had a job. So I've been in the restaurant business for 12 years.
0: You've been in what business?
8: And then I moved on.
0: What business?
8: Restaurant
0: business.
8: Working restaurant.
0: What were you doing at the restaurant?
8: I worked at Papa John's. I worked at Fellini's.
0: I know. What did you do at the restaurant?
8: Oh, chef, cook, dishwasher, front house, back house.
7: How old are you, Jerry?
8: I am 36 years old.
0: Okay. All right. So your problem is an income problem. I think you already knew that before you called, right?
8: Correct.
0: You don't make any money. You're at the poverty level. And that's not a put down.
8: Correct.
0: It's a mathematical observation. So what are we going to do to fix that? And then we fix the other thing.
8: The hope was to better my career. So I went into automotive. And I became a certified parts specialist. And so then I worked my way through there, 6 years of that, and I got a job working with U-Haul, and that was great. And I think it was like $2,500 a month, just enough to pay my bills, pay my rent and everything. And then I was told there's other jobs out there that can make more, $1,200 a week versus $650 a week. So he got in touch with me, to the other people, and I got in touch with them, and they told me that they would have a job for me available. as long as I had a truck available to use of my own. And that's what I did. I went ahead and pushed the gun for it and got a truck. And now I don't have either one of those jobs.
0: So how did you were recruited by somebody who promised you something that wasn't true? Right?
8: I think it was true. It's just the economy the way it is, the gas went up, and last time I talked to him, he said he was having to make these deliveries himself. So he picks up motorcycles and sells them.
0: Yeah. He promised you something that wasn't true, honey. You didn't make the money you were promised for whatever reason.
8: Mm-hmm.
0: Okay, so let's go back to where we started and say, where can we land now after that mistake? Because that was a mistake. So now where do we go to go make $3,000, $4,000, $5,000 a month? What do we got to do? And so you're a certified parts specialist. Does that set you up to work at AutoZone or whatever?
8: It does.
0: And what does that pay? $35 an hour.
8: AutoZone doesn't pay that much.
0: What
8: AutoZone
0: do they pay?
8: Here pays $16 to $17 an hour.
0: Well, you can make more than that without a certification at Target. $20 an hour is a going rate at Target. Just working over there, moving boxes around, you know?
8: Ooh.
0: So.
7: Or UPS or something. I don't know, Jerry. Is there just anything that you can just plug into?
0: So what I want you to, the answer to your question is you have an income problem, not a debt problem. Your debt problem is the result of your income problem, and you're not making enough to even get by. And you've defaulted back into this for some reason and have accepted it. And I don't want you to accept it anymore. I want you to get mad and scratch and claw and go get six jobs where all you do is work all the time until you get your head above water. And then you try to get a good job out of those six jobs, and you keep working and working and working until you move somewhere. And I want you to aim at something to where when you're 46, 10 years from now, you're making $7,000 a month minimum. Now, what is that? What is the trek? What is the journey that takes you there step by step by step? You're probably not going to jump from where you are to there in one leap, but you can begin the steps, the certifications, the thought process.
7: I mean, the auto industry in general,
0: pays
7: mechanic,
0: very well.
7: All of that. I'm like, you can get a lot, do a lot.
0: Pays very
7: in that
0: well.
7: Sector.
0: Yeah, yeah. And so, and it pays AutoZone whatever they pays more than you're getting. So that's not a bad step. But I don't know what a certified parts guy person is able to do. I don't know how that works. But I assume you work in a parts department at a Chevrolet dealership. You would make more than you're making now, and maybe more than you would make at AutoZone. I don't know. But that's what I'm going to start looking at, and I'm going to start looking at that like every minute of every day. You don't have time to do anything else except that. You are starving to death. And so go get you some food. That's what this comes down to, a healthy level of desperation, urgency. And then once you land in something, be very careful when someone promises you the moon. Someone who delivers motorcycles promises you the moon.
7: Well, and my fear is when he said, if you have a truck, and I don't know if the $55,000 is a truck loan for the job that he had to have, but making sure you stay financially secure, Jerry, in these transitions is important too. Yeah. So any certification or anything, you cash flow it.
0: If you have a big truck loan, like Rachel mentioned, sell it now. All right, Casey's with us in Pittsburgh. Hey, Casey, what's up?
9: Hi, thanks for having me.
0: Sure.
9: So my question is, my husband and I are on baby steps 5 and 6.
0: Good.
9: We got a little bit of a late start to saving for college. So we have 2 kids. They're 10 and 8, and we really just started. So we threw like $2,500 in each of their 529s.
0: Mm-hmm.
9: But we currently are paying an extra $500 a month on our mortgage, so we can drop it from 30 years to 20 years.
0: Mm-hmm.
9: So I just wanted to get your take on how much should we be really throwing all of our extra money at our kids' college to fund like a 4-year in-state tuition, or should we keep splitting it where we're putting an extra $500 on the house and throwing everything extra at the kids' college.
7: Have you guys mapped out tuition rates and what this $2,500 will be in 8 to 10 years?
9: Yeah, so putting it into the calculator, essentially to get to pay for 4 years of in-state in Pennsylvania, we would have to put like $1,500 in for each of them.
7: Per month.
9: Every single month.
7: Yeah, which isn't going to be realistic.
9: Just because of the late.
7: Right.
9: That's not realistic, no.
7: That's right. So, yeah, I mean, what I would do is fund as much as you can with the reality of knowing you may slow down your house, paying it off fully just to get some more money in. But then also, remember, scholarships, grants, working through college, cash flowing it maybe as they are in it as well are all the options. But
0: and living at home and going to community college the first 2 years is an option too.

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0: Jamie is with us in Indianapolis. Hi, Jamie. How are you?
1: Good. How are you?
0: Better than I deserve. What's up?
1: I need massive help on budgeting, how to get through it, and how to keep from spending kind of out of control.
2: Okay. Is the out of control spending because you can't stop, or you feel like the life you guys have created or you've created is needing a high dollar amount because of payments and all of it? Okay. How much do you guys make a month?
1: It's just my husband working. He's a truck driver. He makes roughly $5,500.
2: Okay. And that's what he brings home. That's what hits your account every month.
1: Yeah.
2: Okay. What's your mortgage payment?
1: We don't own a house. We rent.
2: Okay.
1: I'm afraid to buy a house just yet.
2: Okay. How much is your rent?
1: $1,200.
2: Okay. Yeah, that's reasonable. What kind of debt do you guys have?
1: We have like 4 credit cards. We owe some stuff on like bills like we like didn't pay, so we have to pay those. And then we owe to like Verizon, then we have medical debt, and then I have student loans, and then a car.
2: How much does it all add up to?
1: Around $24,000.
0: How much is the car?
1: The car, it's $8,219, but it was from a couple years ago, so it's gotten repoed since then. Like, I haven't had it in a few years.
0: Oh, so you don't have a car payment right now.
2: But you're still paying it.
1: No, after I started listening to you guys, I will not do a car payment.
0: Okay.
1: Ever again.
0: So but you don't have a payment now. You have an $8,000 repo. All right.
1: Yes.
0: And, okay, how much is your student loans?
1: $7,100.
0: Okay. All right. Are you paying payments on those? Or are they in default? Are they in default?
1: They're in default. Probably like a month or two ago, I tried calling and going on the website, mm-hmm. and the girl kept telling me I had to wait because it wasn't in their system yet. Mm-hmm. So they couldn't tell me if they could bring them out of default or I could start making payments.
2: Mm-hmm. What bills are you behind? You made a comment that there's still bills.
1: Oh, okay. So these are bills from like other like places we've lived. Right now we're not necessarily behind on our bills, but like these that we owe within debt is like Progressive, Duke, and I think that's it. Yeah, those are only two, and Verizon.
2: Okay. So it sounds like you got like 8 or 9, 10 bills floating around between all of that and the debt payments.
1: Yeah.
2: Okay. How much a month is going to all of that?
1: To the debt payments?
2: Mm-hmm.
1: Okay. Right now, because we do have an active credit card, my husband is trying to pay that off, but the interest on it is so much, it, like, isn't hardly going down.
0: How many kids have you got?
1: 2.
0: And you don't work outside the home?
1: No.
0: How old are your kids?
1: One is about to turn 7. He is in school. The other one will turn 5 in December.
0: Mm-hmm.
1: But I'm trying to get him into an all-day preschool next year or mm-hmm. this year
0: mm-hmm.
1: so that
2: so can go work.
1: I can work. Yeah, I can work during the morning.
0: Okay, so let me tell you what I think I'm hearing, and you can correct me if you want to. It won't hurt my feelings, okay?
1: Okay.
0: It sounds like you all are completely freaking clueless. You have no idea where your money's going. $5,200 comes mm-hmm. in. You aren't paying payments on the student loans. You aren't paying payments on the repo. You aren't paying payments on hardly anything except one tiny little Visa card, and you can't even seem to pull that off. You have no idea where your money's going. Does that sound accurate? It's very chaotic and very stressful. Does that sound accurate?
1: Yeah, you're about like 100% spot on.
0: Okay. So how does she build a budget from that, Rachel?
2: Yeah, well, Jamie, I would sit down and look at where the highest dollar amount of expenses is going. So you can look category wise, look back the last couple of months and just see food. Is it restaurants? Is it random, you know, moments of shopping? Is it Amazon? Like, where is it all going? And then you have to make a realistic budget to say, hey, the way we've been living isn't working, which you feel the chaos. And then to say, okay, in order to have a level of control and this peace that you're looking for is that detailed plan that's going to strip back a lot of it. So I would go down the main categories. We'll get you every dollar for a year.
0: The premium version.
2: That'll attach to your checking account, Jamie. But I want you guys to walk through these categories and really say, okay, if we had to limit it and we say beans and rice and beans here at Ramsey, or if it's ramen, whatever it is, but cheap groceries, no out to eat, nothing. That's the food category. What can we barely scrape by to make sure we still have food? And then you just kind of go down the list. And
0: food is first, Jamie. Lights and water second.
2: Yeah, your four walls. Yeah, food, shelter, utilities, transportation.
0: Pay this reasonable rent.
2: Stay current on the bills. And then $2,000
0: will do all that.
2: And I was going to say, I bet you will find $15,000 to $2,000 after you live on nothing. You delete Amazon. You do nothing. Literally no spending money.
0: No life.
2: Yes.
0: You're broke. And when you get real radical like that, you're smart enough. After talking to you, you're way too smart to be this broke. But you're just disorganized and chaotic, and you can fix that. So you sit down with this every dollar budget. We're going to give it to you when you get off the phone. And then you send the link to your husband. Is he on the road?
1: Yeah.
0: Or is he in town?
1: No, he's on the road.
0: Yeah, send the link to him. Download this. You and me are going to look at this. We're going to decide what we are going to do with $5,000 this coming month. And then we're, by God, going to stick to it, because I'm sick and tired of being sick and tired.
1: Okay, that's one thing. So I started reading one of your books, The Complete Guide to Money.
0: Mm-hmm.
1: And it says in the book, don't bring up your name as like Dave Ramsey said that.
0: Right.
1: So I try not to, because I've done that in the past and he didn't like that.
0: Well, so what I don't like if I'm you is being broke. And so Bubba, who's out there driving a truck, you're going to freaking do this, or your life's going to be miserable, because I'm going to make it miserable. I don't care what Dave Ramsey says. I'm tired of living like this. We're going to fix this, Bubba. This is you talking. Not Dave Ramsey says, or the book says, or there's an intellectual discussion here. I'm sick and tired of my sucky life, and we're going to fix it. And you're going to quit spending like you're in Congress on the road, and I'm going to quit spending like we're in Congress back home, and we're going to get on in control like your life depended on it, because it does. You got to get, the two of you are going to have to get passionate. I don't really give a crap what Dave Ramsey thinks. That doesn't even matter. It shouldn't even enter into the discussion. But, you know, you guys have got to get upset enough about this to attack it, both of you. And as long as you just dance around and go, well, I can't figure out how to do this, you're going to not do nothing. There's always a reason to do nothing and be broke. Look around America. Everyone in America does nothing and is broke. And they're sitting on their thumbs. And meanwhile, you can fix your life here. You can go do this. You're smart enough to do it. But, you know, and Bubba's going to come along. He ain't got a choice. He's out there bringing home the bacon, driving. Good. Grind those gears, man. Send me a check and quit spending it. We're about to do this. Get it done. And you guys got to start having a discussion with that kind of thing. Not where we're mad at each other, but where we're mad at this status quo, this mediocrity, and we're not going to live in it anymore.
2: Yeah, and it's gonna build a whole new set of habits for you guys, Jamie, because you probably have been used to being like, well, the kids need that, just get it, this or that. It's gonna change completely, which it should. You should have a 180 response to everything to get a completely different result of what you guys have been doing.
0: Keep doing what you've been doing.
2: And it's gonna feel different.
0: And
2: it's gonna be hard. It's gonna be hard, but I tell you, that hard is much easier to push through than the hard of sitting of what you've been doing and sitting in that stress. And so there is freedom on the other side of peace and control and margin. You just have to control that income. And that means usually saying no to yourself

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0: completely open. Former Federal Reserve Chairman Alan Greenspan has passed away at the age of 100. Monica Nelson reports.
1: Greenspan led the Fed for nearly 20 years, guiding the U.S. economy through major events like the 1987 market crash and the dot-com boom. He's remembered as one of the most influential economic leaders of the time. Tributes are coming in from across the world as officials reflect on his long career. I'm Monica Nelson.
0: An official investigation into last year's deadly flooding at Camp Mystic is being blasted by critics. It suggests that the camp owners did nothing before the storm, which State Representative Wes Verdell says is a lie.
2: In a report, they said that there was inadequate storm preparation and monitoring. That's 100% not true. As soon as they realized what was happening, they went into action, but it came up so fast. There really wasn't anything they could do.
0: He says the camp owners did the best with what they had and were able to save many lives. He says he's upset that the investigators focused on Camp Mystic when there were other camps and campgrounds that were also devastated by last year's floods. And Amazon Prime Days kicks off tomorrow, but the online retail giant is already posting some of its early bird sales, which are in addition to the lightning deals and the other discounts that'll be offered. Mashable says they now include up to 65% off Kindle e-readers and Fire tablets. You'll also find prices as low as a buck on Amazon Haul. That's the site's budget-friendly storefront. Experts are reminding you to load up your cart now because you can always remove what you don't want later. KTSA News Time is 3:02. It's time for KTSA Sports. Here's Joe Reinagle.
3: ESPN's Michael C. Wright reported over the weekend that the Spurs remain committed to guard De'Aaron Fox as their starting point guard, despite rookie Dylan Harper's emergence this postseason. Spurs are now focused on the NBA draft, which starts tomorrow with the first round. Well, speaking of the NBA, ESPN's NBA insider Sham Charania reports a Giannis Antetokounmpo trade is expected before the NBA draft tomorrow night. Frontrunners for it are currently the Miami Heat and the Boston Celtics, who have reportedly made Jaylen Brown available in talks. I'm Joe Reinagle for 94.1 San Antonio Sports Star.
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0: Your KTSA Stevens Roofing AccuWeather forecast, mostly sunny and hot, a high of 94 today. Tonight, mostly cloudy, warm and humid. We drop down to 78. Tomorrow, we'll see sunshine, humid, 93 for the high. Right now, we've got partly sunny skies, 94 degrees at San Antonio's Severe Weather Station. I'm Stacey Keene. 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
8: Welcome to the Jack Show. Jack Riccardi on KTSA. President Trump's in the Oval Office right now. He's signing an executive order that involves AI and quantum computers. I say that like I know what it is. But we're going to keep an eye on this in case he takes questions. Presumably the questions will be about Iran, the negotiations. So we're going to tap into that if that does happen. He just had a funny moment a minute ago. The energy secretary is behind him. A bunch of guys are behind him. And the energy secretary was trying to tell some anecdote about Einstein, and he kept getting the year wrong, and he kept saying 121 years, no, 141, no, I think it was 121. And finally, Trump turns to him, swivels in the chair, and turns to him and goes, Chris, nobody cares what year it was. So, been there, right? Okay.

0: Speaking of Trump, and again, we'll dip into this if it goes to questions. Do you remember when he first ran for president and nobody knew how it was going to end or how it was going to go? Oh, is he taking questions?
1: People, they can't feed them.
0: Let's listen in on this here and see what's being said.
1: The money that we lift is going to go to our farmers, largely to our farmers.
2: Can you ensure that the Iranians won't use profits from oil sales to rebuild their military?
1: Well, they're not supposed to be doing that, so we'll see. But they're supposed to use money to buy food for their people, because right now their people are very hungry. And they're buying it exclusively from us. Corn, soybeans. Should be a lot of money. I hope it's a lot of money.
3: If a war with Iran could cause a worldwide depression, as you noted, Mr. President, are you willing to risk economic catastrophe and strike Iran
1: again? Well, not the way I'm doing it. It's not going to cause depression.
3: Yes, but if they don't abide by the memorandum.
1: Well, nuclear weapon supersedes depression. Depression's real bad. Nuclear weapon will cause depression much more quickly. The way we're doing it, we have the opposite of a depression. We're doing really well. The numbers are incredible. The oil is at a level that nobody's ever seen before. Oil prices are way down. I think they're very comparable to what they were. Chris, I don't know, pretty comparable to what they were before we started.
4: They've returned most of the way back down.
3: Yeah. So if Iran does not abide by the MOU, are you still willing
1: what
3: for
1: I didn't
3: strikes?
1: Say it would cause a depression. I said it could cause a depression, right? And I said that I don't want to be Herbert Hoover. That's a president I don't want to be, because he, you know, he was in charge during the Great Depression. And certainly a lot of bad things could happen. That would be one of the things. I don't think it would, but if it did. But no, if Iran doesn't live up to their agreement, or if they're not behaving, I will do what I have to do.
3: Does that give them leverage over you, Mr. President?
1: Say it.
3: Does that give them leverage, the Iranians' leverage over you?
1: Oh, you're so leverage. You know, their Navy is gone. Their Air Force is gone. Their leaders are all dead. Their whole country is a mess. Their economy is shot. The Times, the fake New York Times said, oh, it's about the same as it was 4 months ago. No, 4 months ago they had a Navy, 159 ships to be exact. It's gone. The whole Navy's gone. Their 250 airplanes, all gone. Their anti-aircraft is gone. Their radar is gone. These guys love radar. Their radar is gone. Everything's gone. Their leaders are gone. Their whole country is gone. And the Times said, oh, they're about the same as they were 4 months ago. The reason the news is doing so badly, or let's put it another way, the reason that I won in a landslide, even though I got 92% negative press, all fake press, is because nobody believes the press anymore. And they have to start believing. You know, when the Times and a couple of others, they're grasping for straws. When they say that Iran is about the same as it was 4 months, 4 months ago, they had a powerful Navy, they had a powerful Air Force. You know, most of their missiles are gone. Most of their launching pads are gone. Most of their manufacturing capacity for drones and missiles is gone. About 87% gone. And then I hear, oh, they're in such great shape. No, they're gone. And their first level of leaders, gone. Their second level of leaders, gone. Their third level of leaders, you have to hear the conversations. Who wants to be president? Well, I don't want it. Nobody wants to be president. And then we have to read that they're doing well. They're doing so badly. In the meantime, we're setting records. We have the strongest economy we've ever had. We have $18 to $19 trillion being poured into our country. We're building factories all over the place. We have more people working today than at any time in the history of our country, at higher salaries. So when you ask a question like that, it's so stupid.
5: Mr. President, is there a remedy?
1: Here's another beauty. Watch this one.
4: Well,
1: here's a real beauty.
4: Earlier today, the Israeli Prime Minister Benjamin Netanyahu said his forces are not leaving Lebanon. That is a sticking point.
1: Who did he tell that to you?
4: He said it publicly in Israel.
1: Well, we're going to take a look at it.
4: Well, what would you do to make sure that he doesn't?
1: Well, I'm not going to tell you what I'm going to do, but it gets solved. I'm a problem solver. I get problems solved real fast, including with Bibi. Go ahead.
6: Thank you, Mr. President. Thank you. What's the latest you've heard from the Vice President? Are you happy with his negotiations?
1: Yeah.
6: And can you share a little bit about what Secretary Rubio will be doing in the Middle East this week?
1: I think that they're doing a fantastic job. Our secretary is fantastic. I think he's maybe going to go down as the best ever. And I thought J.D. Vance this morning was fantastic. I watched his news conference, and from Switzerland, he's a very smart guy, did a great job. You know, when I look at the Democrats, I call them the Democrats. They're dumb, the Democrats. When I watched that, where one of them thought it was World War XI, she said, World War XI, she read World War II. You know about that, right? This is one of their potential leaders, Ilhan Omar, who married her brother to get into the country, by the way, illegally. But when I watch AOC, have no idea, on a simple question, what happened when she was over in Switzerland, which probably never went there before, but she was. And then I watched somebody like J.D. or Marco. What a difference. What a difference. What a difference a brain makes.
7: Mr. President, the candidate for the door, sir, you've been quite critical of Prime Minister Starmer, and he's now resigned. Your thoughts, and who would you like to see as the next Prime Minister?
1: I was critical only from the set, because I think he's a lovely man, but I said, you're really messing up energy. You have windmills all over the place. In the meantime, you have the North Sea oil, and they won't let anybody drill. It's one of the great fields in the world, and they haven't even found most. You know that the UK buys much of its energy. You know where? Norway. You know where they get their oil? The North Sea. The UK has a much better portion of the North Sea. They don't want to do it for environmental purposes, okay? And I told him, he's a very nice man. I mean, sort of a friend of mine. I mean, he was not good to us with NATO, Pete, right? He said, we can't use the island to land. That was the first. For a couple of weeks, he said, well, but ultimately, I gave it to you. Now, that was a bad move. That hurt him badly. But I mean, I wish him well, but he's got two problems, energy and immigration and crime. But energy and immigration.
7: Mr. President,
1: he's, you know, he's really hurt himself very, very badly. Please go.
6: Mr. President, can you tell us about your meeting with the defense contractors on Wednesday and what you plan to tell them?
1: The meeting coming up, because I've met with them before. We're building plants all over the country. They are not allowed to take any more stock buybacks. Do you do stock buybacks by any chance? Not too much, right? No, because he wants to invest in product. It's just an artificial way of raising a price if you're running a bad company. So they spent $51 billion on start, you know, on stock buybacks instead of spending them on plants. Now they're spending, they can't do that anymore. Now they're spending a lot of money. We're building many plants throughout the country. They're dealing with General Motors, they're dealing with Ford, but I know General Motors is all excited about building weapons now. They have some plants which are going to switch over, and we're going to build weapons, including the Patriot, including the Tomahawk, and lots of other things. And we're in a big, strong economic push to do the weapons. And some of the car companies, if they have any excess capacity, they're making a deal to build missiles and the Patriot in particular. We have quite a few of them, but we want to make sure we have always a lot of them.
7: Mr. President of Colombia, the candidate that you endorse.
6: Thank you, Mr. President. Congratulations on the quantum physics EO to all of
1: Thank you.
0: Listening to live coverage of the President in the Oval Office on KTSA.
6: To make sure that there's not escalations with the Strait of Hormuz and with Israel and Lebanon. Can you talk about what those mechanisms are, and are you in direct talks with the Supreme Leader?
1: Well, look, here's the thing. As long as they respect us, I don't want to use the word fear, because that's an inappropriate word. But as long as they respect us, we're not going to have any trouble. We have total control of the strait.
6: So the mechanism.
1: You know, we have a Navy that had a blockade. I think the blockade was more impactful than dropping bombs, if you want to know the truth. It was like I said, they call it the steel wall. Nobody got through. Not one ship got through, able to go to Iran. They got through if we wanted them to go through. And we could set that up again in about 15 minutes. I would say, Pete, one phone call. How long would it take? Maybe half hour?
8: They're ready to go
1: minutes?
8: Right now if you need to.
1: It'll be before we finish the meeting. As long as they respect us, we're going to be fine. They don't respect us, things wouldn't be good, but they have a lot of respect. Don't forget, we had presidents that should have done this for 47 years. Nobody did it. Obama gave them a road to a nuclear weapon. I gave them a wall against a nuclear. They can never, under this agreement, They'll never even think about building a nuclear
8: weapon. Mr. President, on Colombia, they can't.
1: El Tigre.
8: We know that you had a phone.
1: I endorsed him. He was in 10th place. I endorsed him, and he won the election.
8: Yeah, we know that you had
1: no different than this country.
8: You had a phone conversation with Abelardo.
1: I did. I had a great call.
8: What can you tell us about that phone conversation, and what do you see, what do you anticipate?
1: You're from Colombia?
8: Yes, sir. I'm from Colombia.
1: So he called.
8: A great city.
1: He called me last night, and he thanked me for the endorsement. He won. He won the election. He wasn't anticipated to win, but he won, and he won handily. It's just an honor. He was just a good man. I'd watch him a little bit speak, and he always spoke. You know, when people like me, I like them. It's very simple. It's a very simple formula, and I like them. He said really nice things about me and the job we've done in the United States, and very, very powerful. And he won an election in Colombia that, I don't know, some people were surprised because he was a little bit further down the pack, but he won easily last night. He won by, he called me at 8:30 in the evening just to thank me very much. And I said, you ran a great campaign. He's El Tigre, right?
8: Yeah. And what do you anticipate for the relation with Colombia?
1: Good, much better. It'll be better. He's going to be a great president.
6: Mr. President.
0: All right, we've been listening to President Trump take some questions in the Oval Office, mostly about Iran and right there about the runoff election in Colombia, where he endorsed El Tigre and he won the presidential election. A whole wave of MAGA-style candidates winning in Central and South America, which is another thing we'll talk about today on The Jack Show. 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
0: All right, back at the Jack Show on KTSA. You can join the show at 210-599-5555. Whatever the World Cup cost us, it was worth it. I haven't watched any of the soccer. I'm talking about the people that came over. And in essence, we had this influx of people, many of them from Europe, many of them from the United Kingdom and other places. And they held up a mirror to the American people. Now, this is our 250th anniversary year, as you just heard Sean say. And as we've talked about, it seems to be a little bit lost in the shuffle and whatever of politics and current events. And now that patriotism is seen somehow as held hostage to politics. But the truth is that what's happened is people who experienced our country as visitors have made a powerful statement to those of us that live here. And they're going to go back to their home countries with impressions of America and ideas about what's possible in their own country that did not exist before. And we, whatever we paid for that, I'm thinking it's worth it. Here's a guy, Dana played this on her show. This is a guy, a British guy, talking about the Second Amendment, cut number 13.
17: One of the things that's become extremely apparent to me after spending a few days here with a group of Americans and other nationalities is how much of a English people are in general when it comes to arms, guns, and basically protecting the nation. We've been totally pacified in the UK, and through removal of our arms, our right to bear arms, it's caused a big problem for us. And now our government is basically turning into this absolutely tyrannical feminine leadership that is gradually eroding all of our rights. And there's really not much we can do about it.
0: You know, it's nice that they're discovering Buc-ee's and all that, but I mean, the realization this man's having, and today's the day Keir Starmer resigned. They've got the rape gangs. They've got the no-go zones. I mean, it really, it's appalling. And this is the front lines, the front porch of Western civilization, okay? And he's saying, and the word he bleeped that we bleeped was the P word that ends in Y. What a PY nation our nation's become, his nation. Been lied to by their governments, being lied to by their media. Being kept poor and living in fear and not recognizing their own cities anymore. They come over here for the World Cup and something entirely transformative happens. I mean, the game you'll forget about. And I just think this is almost like God's hand at work. The right people coming to the right place at the right moment, having the right experiences. It shows us that we're doing a lot of things right. It also shows us where we're headed if we don't make some corrections. This is a British couple talking about the hospitality they encountered while visiting. Cut number 12. Listen.
18: Americans love their country so much. But now people are visiting and they're starting to understand why Americans are like this. Because America is freaking amazing. I'm starting to realize, like, we're seeing videos online of people being like, okay, yeah, I understand why Americans are always flying the American flag and always tooting their own trumpet.
19: Yeah.
18: because America is insane.
19: It's amazing. One of the huge things we love about the US is how much you guys absolutely love your country, and you're so patriotic. You're always flying your flags everywhere. You have humongous flags, which we do not have in the UK. Yes, we have flags, but nowhere near they're small, but nowhere near as many flags as you guys have in the US, which is really sad to see. And recently there's been a thing going on where some councils in certain areas are banning people from flying the Union Jack, the St. George's flag on their balcony or in their garden or on the front of their house. For I don't know what reason.
18: They're fining people actual money for flying their own flag in their own country. Mm. What do you guys think about that?
0: This one's about patriotism. I'll play the hospitality one in a minute. So 85 years ago, the Brits were amazing. Amazing. They were the only ones in the fight against actual fascism, not the misuse of that word we have today. They were putting up barrage balloons, flying their Spitfires around. They were scrimping and fighting and scrapping and Bletchley Park, breaking the Nazi code and doing all this incredible, just gritty stuff, inspiring. Americans who were over there were just moved. They'd sleep in the subway tubes at night to not get bombed. They'd come up in the morning, their apartment block would be gone. They'd somehow carry on. That's where, you know, carry on, that whole thing comes. And now, when they have a patriotic event or something, like the tiniest little flags, like apologetically, like the kind of flag you'd get in a mixed drink, you know, like a Mai Tai, just like tiny little paper flags. And they wear these tiny little, button lapel thing. And so these people come over and they go, you guys with your flags are inspiring to us. Here's the hospitality one. They just couldn't get over the strangers, the kindness of strangers. Cut number two.
20: The woman says, oh no, the man in the hat already paid for your beers. So we go up to shake his hand. We think it's probably the guy in the big cowboy hat. And he's shaking our hands as a firm handshake. And it's a proper, proper Texas hospitality. He's like, oh yeah, he's just chatting away, asking us where we're going, where we're from. Lovely, lovely Texas man. And then he's like, hold on, wait here, I've got something for you guys. And he gave us both this heavy duty pin from the Amarillo Police Department. And it's
21: heavy.
20: It's really heavy duty. And he's like, this is for you guys. And then everyone's chatting away and we're shaking everyone's hands. And then as we're leaving, somebody else is like, oh, I overheard you chatting. Everyone is so friendly. Normally this kind of bar maybe would intimidate me a little bit. In Texas, no point in being intimidated because everyone is literally has a heart full of gold, it seems like. That was the nicest thing.
21: Pockets full of gold.
20: Yeah, and pockets full of coins.
0: Now, you can say, well, Jack, you're just cherry picking. Like, there's a million of these. Like, you could lose a whole day watching these. Not that I've done that, but you could. And these are probably not, these people they're meeting, these Americans they're meeting, why do I get the feeling these are probably not like the M. Snow Plattner voting, right? Tallarico voting, probably not, I would guess. But it's interesting, right? Like, you get this idea that we're doing pretty well, but you also realize we could be where they are in their home countries in fairly short order if we foul this up. And I think what is happening with all this positivity and you Americans are amazing and you're freaking unbelievable and all that, I think that's inciting a little bit of a panic in our media, who, by the way, are really not covering this too much. Although I did see a story in one of the Boston newspapers about how they expect a baby boom there in 9 months because all these redheaded Scotsmen are taking out the lasses for a nice night out. And, you know, so maybe there'll be a bunch of redheaded babies. It'd be funny if there were like a bunch of red state voters suddenly born in the Northeast in 9 months' time. But I'll tell you how I think they're panicking, and we'll talk about it. More of the Jack Show coming up on 550 and 107.1 KTSA. The way we used to sell a car is was arduous. It was really like needle in a haystack stuff. You had to make sure that you knew stuff about the car you were selling, maybe more than you'd ever known about it. And then you had to find that one person that wanted that particular car, could pay that particular price, and was in the market like right now. And not surprisingly, that was hard to do. 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
0: A bunch of people sent me this over the weekend. By the way, happy Father's Day. If you had that yesterday, if you celebrated that, I hope it was wonderful. Hope everybody had a good Father's Day. I did. Thank you. A bunch of people sent me this over the weekend. I don't think I would have seen it otherwise, honestly. You know who Rick Springfield is, right? Do you remember Rick Springfield? All right, so if you don't know, Rick Springfield was a huge star in the 80s, early 80s. He had a number of hit records, Don't Talk to Strangers, Jesse's Girl. He had the General Hospital thing for a few years where he was a doctor on General Hospital, and the guy was phenomenal looking. I think he was he Australian or something? I think he was Australian. I'm going to make him Australian for the purposes of this segment. Anyway, I knew he was still around. I knew he was still active. He does these tours now where he plays with other 80s acts and stuff. I didn't dislike him. I actually thought a couple of the songs were pretty good. I just wasn't a fan. But anyway, I was aware of him, you know. Hadn't thought about him in a long time. He probably hasn't thought about me in a long time. But a bunch of people sent me this video. It's all the same footage. And it's him performing somewhere, like recently, like just in the last few days, with no shirt on. The dude is 76 years old. Have you seen this? Do you know what I'm talking about? Google it if you have not seen it. He's 76 years old, and it's one thing to look good in the face. Like, a lot of people have had, and he's probably had some stuff injected or put on or taken out or whatever they do, tightened, pulled back, yeah. But, so, even, I'll say he's probably had some work. But he has no shirt on, and his upper body is not the body of any 77-year-old guy. He's going to be 77 in August. I looked it up. So he's almost 80 years old. He looks like he's about 35. I'm not sure he looked like this when he was 35. He probably was one of those guys that didn't, you know, he's probably gotten better as he got older, like, the, you know, fitness is a thing now. But it is uncanny. I can't decide whether I admire it or I hate him. I'm right on the line, actually, but a lot of people send it to me, so. And I was like questioning why they sent it to me. But they were just sharing it with everybody. I didn't take it as a message directed at me personally, like a challenge, you know. And if it is a challenge, it's going to take me till I'm 76 to look like that, so. I've got my work cut out for me. Anyway, the so-called tartan army, or whatever we're calling the World Cup fans, they're not all tartans. Some of them are. But they're from Japan. They're from Asia. They're from South America, Central America, all over Europe. They are Africa. They're having a great time. They're making a lot of videos about it. I think it's panicking the establishment a little bit. Because they have been driven into this frenzy of covering the reflecting pool. The reflecting pool had algae and looked like hell, and no one had paid any attention to it for decades. And honestly, I don't think I ever in my entire life heard a story, read a story, did a story about the reflecting pool. I mean, it's there. It's in front of the Lincoln Memorial. It features in the MLK I Have a Dream speech. But it's just, you know, nobody paid any attention. All of a sudden, Trump decides that thing needs to be fixed up. And that's very sus to these guys. Then he does it, and they report that there were cost overruns. Now, this is while Somali fraudsters are taking wheelbarrows of money out of all our states. You know, they're very perturbed by the few million overrun on the reflecting pool job. Then the reflecting pool algae comes back, and the networks, ABC, CBS, CNN, they're out there like they're Jay Avila with the News 4 investigators, or they're the defenders on KSAT. They're out there taking water samples and squinting into the camera skeptically. And now there are, did you know there are pro-algae protesters? Imagine how empty your life would have to be if you were protesting on behalf of pond scum, cut number 8. Cut number 8.
1: $1.1 million for y'all to watch pond scum. Our money's really being fucking spent.
0: She's yelling at the National Guard.
1: Pond scum.
0: Let's a little
1: go.
0: Chant.
1: Let's go.
0: Let's go, algae. Let's go.
1: To come and watch pond scum. $1.1 million a day so the National Guard could come and watch pond scum. Don't you have to find something to arrest me for, right? Yeah. Right? You're going to try to find something to arrest me for.
0: You're protesting on behalf of pond. You're pro pond scum. You're pro algae. I mean, what more can I say? It makes my case for me. How do we share a country with these people? How do we, let's leave aside for a moment the way the media ran to this story. No interest in welfare fraud. No interest in what's that other fraud they were having in California? Oh, the hospices that were non-existent. Can't be bothered. Only the James O'Keefes and the Nick Sorters and the Nick Shirleys of the world care about that. But these big network operations, they've got the satellite trucks out at the reflecting pool. They're doing labs. They're assigning teams of reporters to let's uncover what really happened with the reflecting pool. And it looked like local TV stations covering like a bad pool contractor. Like, we looked into the fact that XYZ Contracting resurfaced this pool, and within weeks it was peeling again, you know. That whole thing. No offense, by the way, to the investigative reporters. We love you guys, but I mean, the network shouldn't be doing that. I heard Greg Gutfeld talking about this on The Five the other day. Like, how do you reason with, or even should you even try to reason with or explain yourself to people that are pro pond scum or are carving 8647 into public property and think that's cool? Like, think that's a one guy they picked up was 76 years old. What delusion are you under that this is what you should be doing with your political point of view at 76 years old? And, of course, the whole No Kings thing, that's a bunch of oldsters that should be at Del Webb standing on overpasses with signs painted on the bedsheets. It's crazy. I mean, we've got the, you got the whole Plattner thing with the tattoo and all the stories, and everybody's coming out in favor of him. Here's Hillary Clinton, anguished, trying to explain or walk the tightrope on Plattner, cut number one. Listen to this. This was a few days.
6: I feel about him the way I feel about any candidate. I want to see what kind of candidate he actually turns out to be. The bumps on the road that he has experienced and some of the things he has said.
7: Bumps on the road?
6: Yeah, I mean, clearly bumps on the road in terms of some of his prior behavior, some of his prior statements. And I will tell you, I served with Susan Collins. She is going to be very hard to beat. And it's going to be a tough election. So I'm reserving.
7: But if you were a Mainer, where would you pull the lever?
6: But I'm not a Mainer. I'm a New Yorker. No, but seriously,
7: You're going to let that pitch go by?
6: But David, look, I think we can get actually to what we need in the majority in the House, which will give us a check
0: on him. So she's talking to David Remnick. So she's, by the way, what a crock. I want to wait and see what kind of candidate he is. He's already the nominee of your party. What more is there to wait for? The waiting is over. And I guess this is all of a piece with there's a new survey out over the weekend. Nearly half of Democrats have a favorable view of socialism. The exact question was, in general, do you have a favorable or unfavorable view of socialism? 36% very favorable, 21% somewhat favorable. The rest either somewhat unfavorable or very unfavorable. By the way, it was only 19% very unfavorable. I don't know that we're really at a point where we can explain ourselves or discuss this with people like that anymore. I think we just have to do our best to work around them. I know that's saying a lot because there's a lot of people, but in the meantime, just know that to people that are experienced in this country as outsiders and coming to it with a fresh pair of eyes, and particularly to people who are coming from countries that have already lost the narrative, they think even now, even as messed up or mixed up as we are, they think this is a pretty amazing place, except that we do have pro-algae protesters. And then there's this, I got to ask you, speaking of the World Cup, we didn't get the World Cup here in San Antonio. And a lot of people have asked good questions about why that is. We have the Alamo Dome. We have a population that naturally is soccer crazy. We have roughly the same population within a 300-mile radius that Dallas and Houston have, which got it, and other places have, which got it. And the question is, why didn't San Antonio get taken seriously? And is it because the progressive anti-business politicians at City Hall send the wrong signal, maybe say the right thing but aren't perceived as meaning it? And you have Gina Ortiz Jones trying to cancel the Kanye West concert at the Alamo Dome, which, you know, think what you will of Kanye West. I'm not a fan. I didn't even know he was coming to the Alamo Dome till she started making a stink about it. But isn't her job to bring things to the city of San Antonio, not to try to cancel things that are already scheduled? Like, in what part of the job description does it say music critic or concert promoter? And remember when liberals would always uphold the arts as unassailable? We need them. They're vital. They must be fully funded. Remember the great cry they let up in the first Trump term over canceling NEA and NEH grants and things of that nature? Like, we won't have jazz if we don't have federal funding, and we won't have sculpture if we don't have federal funding, and we can't have great public works of art, which is not true, by the way. Isn't it funny how the same political faction that used to preach the arts now tries to ban them, like the mural of the girl in Rhode Island, or now Gina Ortiz Jones? stupidly, I think, campaigning against Kanye West. Kanye West is like a 2016 story. Like, she could at least pick somebody who's relevant now if she's trying to make a name for herself, which I assume she is. But like, can you imagine how random and just sort of weird it is that he's on this tour, he's got this event, and just out of nowhere, like Gina Ortiz Jones, of all people. And remember, it used to be conservatives that were always like wagging the finger about controversial artists and lyrics and the scourge of the... And it's crazy now how the left has become that and are pursuing it, I think, with more passion than the right ever did. The right always kind of went through the motions because they didn't really know like who Ozzy Osbourne was. They said some idea. But like, the left really has like Salem witch trial energy on stuff like this. And she's out to get them. That's our question, by the way, on today's River City Oral Surgery JR poll. We'll talk about that and all of this at 210-599-5555 on The Jack Show on KTSA.
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0: Back on the Jack Show on KTSA. I'll play this for you. This is a girl named Lily. She's 22 years old. She's got several hundred thousand views on TikTok because she is having trouble getting a job. And she can't understand why. And she's getting very upset, very frustrated. Listen to Lily explain her plight, cut number 11.
29: Hey, if anyone out there is getting denied from jobs, just to feel a little bit better, I just got denied from a serving job in a restaurant with a bachelor's degree, and I've actually worked in two restaurants for no experience. Trying to move for my career, and placement jobs will not hire me.
0: I can't get a job at a restaurant even though I have a bachelor's degree is like saying I can't understand why my fish won't ride his bicycle. What does that have to do with it? They don't need to know you have a bachelor's degree. You probably shouldn't even tell them you have a bachelor's degree. Is it possible, Lily, which she spells with several Y's, is it possible that you're not getting the job because you're leading with the bachelor's degree? Like, who wants a brand new entry-level server who is going to remind you every time you try to show them how to do something or tell them that they have a bachelor's degree? It's not that you're overqualified, it's that you're trying too hard. And I wonder if this is happening a lot. Like, I wonder if this is the big... People have said it would eventually catch up, that all the stories about all the sort of indoctrination and radicalization of colleges and universities would eventually render your status as a college person toxic. That it might eventually be problematic, especially if you went to certain schools or certain programs or at certain majors. I'm not saying that happened here, but is it possible that people are starting to think, you know, I can find somebody who will take instruction and allow me to train him or her and do it the way I show them how to do it and not throw in my face that they have a degree, because this job doesn't require a degree. You bring in iced tea to the table, doesn't require a degree. And a bunch of people chimed in on her video and said, yeah, me too. Master's degree, can't get a job, no one will hire me. They tell me I'm overqualified. Well, then don't tell them you have a degree. I know this is a crazy concept, but you can save the degree. You can hold on to it. Store it up like a squirrel with nuts in the winter. And just present yourself as, I'm eager to work. I'm willing to work. I love to work. I would like the maximum amount of hours, and show me what you need. I'm ready to help, ready to pitch in. What can I do? How about just not? What do you think? 210-599-5555. What would be your advice to Lily? We're going to kick that around a little bit, and more of the Jack Show coming up on KTSA.
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17: 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I'm Stacey Keene.
3: The Texas Supreme Court is rejecting an effort to block beach closures during SpaceX rocket launches. The High Court has ruled unanimously that environmental groups don't have the right to sue to keep public access open to a beach that's been closed for a launch. In 2021, an environmental group called Save RGV sued the General Land Office and Cameron County over the closure of Boca Chica Beach and its only access via State Highway 4 during SpaceX launches. A trial judge had previously dismissed the lawsuit with prejudice, and the states upheld that decision. A man and his wife are dead, and a San Antonio police officer is wounded following a shooting on Friday at a home in Stone Oak. Investigators say the man forced his way into the home, killing his estranged wife. During the standoff, the man shot an officer in the abdomen. His condition isn't known at this time. Police say the female victim's two children were in the home at the time of the shooting. They were not harmed. It's not known if the suspect was their father. Recent rain is filling up some area lakes that were getting pretty low. KTSA's Christian Blood has more.

0: Kanye's concerts in Tampa on June 26th and the 27th to be canceled. 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
1: In the World Cup, the U.S. is now 2-0 after a 2-0 win over Australia over the weekend. That coupled with Paraguay's win over Turkey A, the U.S. has clinched Group D and is moving on to the round of 32. They wrap up Group D play on Thursday against that same Turkey A team. We had a record in the World Cup today. Argentina's Lionel Messi is the all-time leading scorer in FIFA history. He set that record in the Argentina-Austria match at Jerry World today. Messi scored his 17th goal early in that match. He then scored another one in stoppage time, and Argentina goes on to win 2-0. Messi now has 18 goals in World Cup play. I'm Joe Reinagle for 94.1 San Antonio Sports Star.
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5: Hi, good afternoon. On the northeast side, Loop 410 westbound at Perrin Vital, there is a crash at the off-ramp. It's causing a five-minute slowdown. 35 northbound before Benz Engelman, there is road work. Off to the right shoulder, there is some onlooker delays. I-10 eastbound at West Avenue, a stalled car blocks the left shoulder. There's some brake tapping as you pass by. Loop 1604 westbound at Bulverde, watch for a stalled vehicle blocking your left shoulder. I'm Rebecca Parker, KTSA, Time Saver Traffic.
0: Your KTSA, Stevens Roofing, AccuWeather Forecast, mostly sunny and hot, a high of 94. Today, tonight, we'll see mostly cloudy skies, warm, humid once again as we drop down to 78. Tomorrow, sunshine and humid, 93 for the high. Right now, mostly sunny skies, 95 at San Antonio's Severe Weather Station. I'm Stacy Keene. 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
6: All right, we're going to get into Iran and commies and algaes and all kinds of things. But what would be your advice to this girl, Lily, on TikTok? She's 22 years old. She has a college degree, bachelor's degree. She is complaining that she can't get hired despite her degree. And I'll tell you, basically, the response to her was, a lot of people commiserated, yeah, me too, I can't get a job. A lot of people told her, leave out the degree, tailor your resume for the job you're seeking, which is good advice. Some of them, I think, had it for the wrong reason. They said, well, you should not mention you have a degree because the person hiring you will feel threatened or inferior to you. No, no. Believe me, no, that's not the problem. The problem is having a degree now is code. And it's not good code. So use whatever word you want. Code, vibe, energy, whatever the kids are saying. Just that's your problem. And it's a bigger problem than you think. It's not just a problem for Lily, and it's not just a problem in getting a job. As the years go on, I think we're going to find that a lot of people –

0: are skeptical of or wary of what liberal arts education means in a person's makeup. When I was a kid and I went to college, not everybody went to college. So number one, it was a little distinctive. Number two, it was generally a sign that you were serious or you had applied yourself a little or studious or something. Yeah, it had good connotations. I'm not saying it was a golden ticket, but I would not have thought 40, the version of me 40 something, 45 years ago wouldn't have thought, well, maybe I better not tell people. But I think now that it actually is a consideration. What would you tell her? 210-599-5555. Rob is on the Jack Show. Hi, Rob.
1: How you doing?
0: I'm doing good.
1: I would tell that young lady not to put that on if she was just applying for a regular job that with food service. That's not the reason she got hired. In my professional life, I hired people that I needed, people that were degreed, and other people that I just are general worker. The problem with if someone's hiring with for food servers and they see a bachelor's degree on, I wouldn't hire them because who knows how long that person's going to be there. They could get a job offer the week after they start
0: point.
1: And then they're gone.
0: Right.
1: When I had my two kids just graduated, we had twins. And fortunately, when they started off, we said, we'll pay for all your college, but not if you're going to go out and just get some degree in philosophy or liberal arts degree. My daughter went into nursing. She graduated from Baylor in May. My son went into land management through their ag department at A&M. They both had jobs as soon as they graduated, and they're both working now. Liberal arts degree are a thing of the past, and
0: yep.
1: As an employer, it really doesn't mean anything to me. She just needed yep. to apply, and I'm willing to work.
0: Well said. Totally agree. Thank you, Rob. Appreciate it. Great call. A lot of people are telling her, I'm reading the comments, that if she takes the degree off, she'll get hired. I would put it this way. If you take the degree off, you will get considered. But if you go in there with the degree attitude, you will not get hired. I have this conversation with a lot. Now, my daughter, full disclosure, she's going to college. She has a job. So this does not apply to her. I'm not hinting. I'm not trying to say something without saying it. But I have a lot of friends who have boys and girls her age, give or take. We talk about this all the time. How are your kids doing? How are your kids doing? How's your daughter doing? And what I hear, tell me if this sounds right to you. What I hear a lot of people say is, well, my daughter is having trouble getting a job. It doesn't mean no one will hire her or him. It means they didn't like the first thing that was offered. And I don't know, maybe this is going to sound like old man talk, but like I'm talking about when I was like 15. I know this person is 22, but I just took the first job that was available. That's okay. I knew it wasn't a career. I knew it wasn't going to determine the direction of my life. I wasn't trying to make a statement. I didn't need a job that reflected my values. I didn't need a job that made a statement about who I am and where I'm going in life. And I worked at a pharmacy, and it had nothing to do with anything I was interested in. And the only thing it had going for it was, really, honestly, I had been going there, and my family had been going there for years, and we knew the guy, and he knew us, and I knew, you know. It was a job, and I racked up as many hours as I could get, and I begged for more hours in the summer, and I begged for them when school was out, and I worked Christmas and Christmas Eve and whatever, not Christmas, but Christmas Eve. Like, you just, that's your mindset. I wasn't there to tell them anything or teach them anything. I was there to learn. And I wasn't there to learn pharmacy. I was there to learn how to have a job. And that's why they're called training jobs. And by the way, the greatest enemy, what's so ironic about this entitlement mentality is that You know why? If you are having trouble getting a job, and I understand some people are legitimately having trouble, but you want to know why you are? It's not a failure of capitalism. It's not resentment over your degree. They don't hate you because you're beautiful. Remember that commercial? Don't hate me because I'm beautiful. Am I dating myself? Yes. Everything I say. You know what's really hurting first-time job applicants? The damn government response to COVID. How many restaurants and small businesses did we lose? Lose. Gone. Vanished. Because of the COVID, the Branch Covidian tyranny. All these people who, no one will hire me. Someone would have hired you, but he's not in business anymore. His restaurant closed. He had to give it up. He works for somebody else now. He doesn't have a business to hire you. So the irony is, the Lilies of the world think they're being failed by capitalism. They're like, I went and did the right thing, and I got a degree, and this sucks. This is unfair. Actually, the politicians you're voting for and the politics you're espousing, I don't know, Lily, but I can take a good guess, right? You know what I'm saying? That's hurt you more than anything. And that's what I was saying earlier, but I don't know how we're going to talk to these democratic socialists, so-called, because they are like a sick person who has gone to the doctor to find out what is wrong with them. But instead of asking the doctor to diagnose them, they go to the doctor and they tell the doctor what's wrong with them incorrectly. And then they ask for poison from the doctor. And the doctor's like, no, you're sick. That will make you sicker. No, no, no. I know better. I'm 21 years old. I know what I'm... Give me poison. If you vote for socialism, the Lilies of the world, you will have a harder time. You will have a harder life. You will be less employable because there will be less employment. It's almost tragicomic that you would think, oh, I'm a victim of my degree. What in the world? 210-599-5555. Steve is on the Jack Show. Steve, good afternoon.
2: Good afternoon, Jack. Thank you for taking my call. I tell all the young kids, don't think job. Think career. That's number one. But number two, you hit the nail on the head right there. When you interview these kids, you know, well, I know I can't work Wednesday night. That's my Mahjong class. And no, I can't come in that early on Tuesdays because usually on Mondays I'm up watching Monday Night Football and I can't get there. I have told them there's a ton of YouTube videos that talk about how to apply, number one, how to first apply, how to interview, and then how to interview to get the job. They're not interviewing to get the job. They're interviewing to tell the interviewee or interviewer how to do the interview.
0: Yeah.
2: You're doing this interview wrong. You shouldn't be, and this is how you should, and it's just insane.
0: I'm not even sure you need a video, Steve. You just really need to shut up and sit there and answer whatever questions are put to you and let them know that you're available for the maximum amount of hours they can give you. You don't tell them what you can't do. Tell them what you can do. And I think it's very straightforward. I think the more we try to advise them, the more we complicate this.
2: You're exactly right. And the advice I... You need to learn how to say, yes, sir, no, sir, thank you, sir, absolutely, sir, yes, sir. You can count on me. I'll be there over and above.
0: What's going to be interesting is in the years to come, so she's trying to get a server job, entry level, carry the trays, But in the years to come, it'll be interesting to find out if having like a Columbia degree, a Harvard degree, you know, Berkeley degree, even in your field, might be a problem. Because, and I think it might already be, because people are like, well, I can't really ask, HR won't let me ask about politics and religion and blah, blah, blah. But you tell me you have that degree and you went through that liberal arts program, I think I already know enough and I don't want you. That's going to happen. That's going to follow these people around. And she's just at the beginning of that.
2: Yes, sir. Yeah, I fear you're right.
0: But Steve, good, always good to hear from you. Thanks for the call. By the way, today is the anniversary. I just saw this. Today is the anniversary of the 26th Amendment, which is the one that lowered the voting age to 18. I wonder if we would do that again if we had to do it over again, right? 210-599-5555. All right. We're going to have a little Iran fireside chat, you and I, and more of the Jack Show coming up on KTSA.
3: Hi, good afternoon. On the northeast side, Loop 410 westbound at Perrin Vital, there is a crash at the off-ramp. It's causing a five-minute slowdown. 35 northbound before Ben's Engelman, there is road work. Off to the right shoulder, there is some onlooker delays. I-10 eastbound at West Avenue, a stalled car blocks the left shoulder. There's some brake tapping as you pass by. Loop 1604 westbound at Bulverde, watch for a stalled vehicle blocking your left shoulder. I'm Rebecca Parker, KTSA, Time Saver Traffic.
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4: 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I'm gonna talk.

0: hear the term pop culture or the culture or stuff like that. We lost a guy today, a gentleman today, who was one of the most influential, powerful setters of the culture or taste or whatever you want to call it. And he's not a household name. But we're going to talk about that coming up. This is a pretty amazing story, actually. Let's talk about Iran a little, okay? Because I don't think we really know what's going on. And history is being made, but the people who live through history don't know the history while it's happening. Like, I'm sure if you were alive during World War II, which I know is a tired analogy, but let me just use it. If you were alive during World War II, or anything, if you were alive during the Crusades, or you were alive, you know, whatever, you didn't have any really good perspective or 50,000 foot view of that. It took time and the passage of time and reflection and analysis and all that stuff. So I don't think we know how this is going to turn out. And I'm sure there are things happening that are not being reported, and a lot of the stuff that is being reported with somebody's, you know, perspective. There is no Iran deal. That's why negotiations are happening. If we had a deal, we would be negotiating. The memorandum of understanding was to preface these talks that are going on now. You heard last week it's an utter catastrophe. You heard that we should be bombing these people back to the Stone Age, or that we should never have done anything at all. And by the way, it's very hard. I think the media are searching for the center of the opposition to this. They know they want to be against it because Trump did it, but they can't figure out, are they with the bomb them harder people, or are they with the you shouldn't have attacked at all, Obama had this all tucked away people? Because that's two different, that's two completely different, other than having the anti-Trump piece in common, that's two entirely different points of view, right? Flatten the country, leave it alone. In any event, you don't have to like what's happening or the MOU, and I don't, and I don't, I understand why people don't like it. But start out with the idea that in life, you don't have always have clear choices, black and white choices, good choices. A lot of times in life, your choices are, you know, bad, badder, the worst. So I think what we're doing now is we're talking to people who can't be trusted and who may or may not even have the authority. And that's not great. And they're fanatics. And if you don't accept that, or you think I'm being a religious whatever, bigot or whatever, fine, whatever, okay? They're end timers. You could pretend otherwise, but these people are crazy. Their pursuit of a nuclear weapon is evidence of that. Their behavior during the last 4 months is evidence of that. They incurred and dared Trump to do what he did, and he did it. This is not the behavior of a rational, democratically elected, answerable to the people regime trying to preserve its country and make it better. The reality is that the Defense Department for decades, going back probably to at least Carter, has had war plans for the Strait of Hormuz. So nothing here is a shocker or unmanageable. And Trump wanting that strait open is completely rational. Even though we don't need that oil, the availability of that oil to the world is bringing the global price down. It's happening right before our eyes. There's no denying that. Trump gave himself more time to talk to people who probably you cannot talk to, and to try to make his vaunted deal, his favorite word, with people you probably can't trust. And in the end, if he makes a deal, they will probably violate it. They are already violating the memo. They began violating it before the ink was dry. He has said repeatedly what he will do. And I think he knows he's going to have to do it. I think even they know he has to do it. We said it at the beginning. This won't take days or weeks to resolve. This will take years to resolve. Because we're not only resolving Iran, we're trying to break, and this is part of the whole thing with the tariffs and China and, you know, reshoring manufacturing jobs and building back the middle class, manufacturing middle class in this country and bringing supply chains home. We're trying to undo a system that is dominated by Europe and the UK that is supposed to be rules-based, except that the only rule in the rules-based system is America pays for everything and protects everything. And that was fine in 1945, 46, 47. I mean, who else was going to do it, right? Everything that had to be done after World War II, we were the ones doing it. Okay. Trump looks at that and he says, why are we still doing that? A lot of people have asked the question, but none of them have asked it from the Oval Office. And by the way, we can't say we didn't know or that he talked this way for decades before he ran for president. Decades. And even if you didn't know that he was going to do all this, the Clintons and Bushes and the elites, they knew. That's the real reason all the stuff they threw at him had to be done. The 51 intelligence execs, the whole thing. That was because they knew he was going to undo or try to that rules-based order. Like, take the Strait of Hormuz, for example. The oil tankers could have been going through it all along. But they would have had some risk. And Lloyd's of London, which is the dominant insurer of shipping and the dominant force in global insurance, which is dominated in turn by the British Crown and the UK. Lloyd's of London's like 400 years old. They came out with a statement and said, we will revoke the policies of these tankers if they sail. And the United States tried to say, well, we'll insure them. We will be an insurance provider, if you will. And they wouldn't take it. But it's interesting to note that a company that is supposed to price risk would not take a risk. And a company that is under the control of the British Crown would allow the British people to boil in the summer and freeze in the winter rather than have oil. And this should disabuse you of the idea that there's a rules-based global order or that we just need to play nice with other countries. And if we would just play nice, they would help us. You can't still believe that, right? I mean, I don't know if Trump would oppose these things anyway, but his opposition of them looks a lot more sensible given the absolutely hollowness of that so-called system. It's like a system on paper, but it's not really a system. I get that people don't like the way this thing is going with Iran right now. But they also didn't want a long war. They didn't want boots on the ground. Trump saw that. And remember, when you were mad at him, because you said, hey, what about no new wars? This is why he ended it quickly. This is why he went to the negotiations. You think the MOU is unpopular? boots on the ground would have been much more unpopular. The American people don't love Iran, and they don't hate Israel, and they don't hate fossil fuel. And they probably want some things that are not realistic, or want them in ways that are not realistic. Like, you know, people sometimes want peace without earning it or fighting for it or ensuring it. I get that. And you have people now saying, isn't it terrible that Iran will be able to get its money back and spend money? And okay, but again, what is it? What is your policy? Is it to resume the war? Or is it to get the oil flowing? Or were you kind of liking the high oil prices? Yeah, let's finally force people into those EVs. By the way, all this conditioning of if they cooperate, Trump said in the Oval Office today, if they behave, they'll have no trouble with us. They're not going to behave. They're going to do everything but. Either somebody new takes over, like a complete change out of the system. And don't say that can't happen, because it did happen 47 years ago. Or we go back to what we were doing to them the last 4 months. He may not be, Trump doesn't come across as a guy that sits around at night smoking a pipe, reading journals about foreign policy, but he knows guys like this. He knows they'll screw with him. He knows they are watching the calendar for the midterms. That's okay. It's going to take more than a few months. It's going to take more than 60 days. Now we've given ourselves 60 days. That's laughable. The Chinese have a philosophy about defeating the West called the 100-year marathon. And that's short by their standards. 100 years is short by their standards. So the world laughs when we say, let's wrap this up in 60 days. But just remember, as much as you might not like the situation as it currently exists, Trump's detractors can't even agree on what it should be. There's like no two of them that are saying the same thing about what we should be doing or should have done. They act now like it's appalling that we would trust, but they were the ones trusting. Much more blindly, I would argue. What do you think? 210-599-5555. A lot of crying, a lot of wailing, a lot of gnashing of teeth, but there's only one man in the arena, right? We got more Jack Show. We got poll results coming up here on KTSA.
1: Hi, good afternoon. On the northeast side, Loop 410 westbound at Perrin Vital. There's still a crash at the off-ramp. Use caution there. There's a five-minute slowdown. 281 northbound at Hildebrand. There's a stalled vehicle at the on-ramp. 35 northbound before Ben's Engelman. There's some construction off to the right shoulder. It's causing some onlooker delays. Loop 1604 westbound between Bulverde and Stone Oak Parkway. There's at least a five-minute slowdown. 410 southbound at Quintana, watch for a stalled vehicle blocking the right shoulder of the exit ramp. 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

0: Oral Surgery JR poll question. Jack Riccardi, The Jack Show on KTSA right now. And Clive Davis passed away today. Clive Davis was 94. You may know the name, you may not. There was a great documentary done a few years ago about him, and he wrote a book about his life as well. I think this is a story you're really going to like. I've admired this guy for a long time. He's responsible for a lot of what we call today's pop culture. He started out as a lawyer. He was like a very typical nerdy, you know, tassel-shoed, like live with his parents, like just a kind of a, I guess you'd say kind of a nimbish, right? And he worked at Columbia Records in the legal department. And Columbia Records was a very staid record label in this time period, like 1960s. They had Mitch Miller, and they were putting out, they were resisting the rock trend and still putting out like middle of the road music for easy listening AM stations and stuff like that. So he's working in the legal department, and one day they come to him. I'm making a long story short. One day they come to him and they tell him that they're promoting him to talent acquisition. And he thinks it's a mistake because he doesn't listen to music. He doesn't have any connections in the music industry. He doesn't go to nightclubs. He's never been to a concert in his life. He knows literally nothing about music. He's a lawyer. He's working in a department full of corporate lawyers wearing white shirts and skinny tie, and they're like, nope, you're the guy. And the only thing he knows to do is throw himself into the scene. So he starts going to clubs, and he hates it. The cigarette smoke, the noise, it's making him sick. But he's going to clubs, and he's meeting the talent, and his first, I think, if I remember correctly, one of his first or his first signing that he did was Janis Joplin. And you got to understand, not only is Janis Joplin a legend, but she's like nothing else Columbia Records has. This is like a culture shock to them. And pretty soon he's got Carlos Santana. He's got Bruce Springsteen. He's, you know, just a bunch of what would now be considered, you know, Hall of Famers. He still kind of looks like a nerd, and people kind of kid him about it, but he's starting to get a reputation as a guy that respects the artists and doesn't try to sleep with them and all that stuff. And then he got in some trouble at Columbia, and he kind of glosses over it in his book, but there were allegations that he mishandled some money or something like that. Anyway, so he's done everything they asked him to do. He's made them hip, and he's put them in the rock world, and now Columbia Records has got cred with, like, new artists, where before they were, like, your grandfather's record label. And it looks like he's finished. You know, he's got a black eye in the business because they fired him, or they pushed him out or made him quit or whatever they did. Anyway, he winds up starting a new record label. He decides that enough people know him and will respect him. And he knows now enough about the way talent work and contracts and record sales and radio. It's like, I think I can do the things that the old established RCA, Atlantic Records, Columbia Records can't do. So he starts Arista Records. And he's got Barry Manilow, who he was a huge influence on, by the way. Barry Manilow will say to this day that Clive Davis made him who he is. And he gets Air Supply, which, you know, say what you want, but like huge. And he discovers, and I think this is a word that's often overused, but in her case, I think he really did, discovers Whitney Houston. And you can say, well, certainly somebody would have. Okay, but he did. And the thing that always impressed me about Clive Davis was that obviously he had some sort of ear and sense. I mean, he made a few mistakes, but not very many. When you look back at the roster of people that he was able to work with and bring first to Columbia Records, which didn't seem like the right place for them. You know, he would talk to young people about Columbia Records. He'd be like, we don't listen to anybody you have on Columbia Records. Why would we sign a contract with you? But he showed them enough respect and was tenacious. And then Arista Records is a new record label. And like, well, I don't know about that. I mean, you know, these other guys have established networks of people and relationships with radio. And who's ever heard of Arista? It sounds very fly by night. And he gets them. And then he started another company. Even Arista didn't even work out for him at some point. I forget how it happened, but something went down there. And now he's like an older man. He's really like retirement age, and he starts J Records. And people are like, oh, this will never happen. He's trying to do hip-hop and R&B, and he doesn't know anything. And now he gets Alicia Keys and a bunch of people. So part of me likes the records and radio story that Clive Davis is. But the other part of me just likes the fact that we could all be in this situation, and a lot of us have been. Maybe you have been. Have you ever been thrown into something that you didn't think you could do or that you felt was a mistake for you, and you just kept walking through it and showing up? And like, I think that part is cool. You can tell all the Whitney Houston stories, and that's all great. It's interesting. It is. But at its heart, this is a story about a guy who didn't give up on himself, didn't look in the mirror, see a guy with glasses and bald and a conservative suit, and say, I don't belong in that world. These people won't listen to me. I can't talk to Bruce Springsteen. I can't talk to Big Brother and the Holding Company. I can't. And he does. And in a weird way, some of these early artists that he was meeting with Chicago, like they actually took him a little bit seriously because they could tell he was different. Like, this guy doesn't look like anybody else that's come at us from Company A, Company B, Company C. Those guys all look the same, and they talk, and they get the, you know, they look like pimps, and they, you know, this guy looks like what he is, like a lawyer. And when he would talk to them about contracts, they're like, he probably knows what he's talking about. And more than a few artists thought, you know, this guy's really smart in a business where a lot of people are not. I should probably listen to him. And they did. So we could all have that experience. And maybe many of us have had it. And Clive Davis had an amazing life. And many lives, I guess you could say. And he was 94 when he passed away today. We got poll results and more of the Jack Show coming up on 550 and 107.1 KTSA.
1: Hi, good afternoon. On the northeast side, Loop 410 westbound at Perrin Vital, there is still a wreck at the off-ramp. It's quite slow for an extra 5 minutes. 281 northbound at Hildebrand, watch for a stalled vehicle blocking part of the on-ramp. There's some heavy stop and go to get by. 35 southbound just past I-10, an accident involving a tractor trailer. It's mostly off to the right shoulder, still causing at least a 6 minute slowdown. I-10 upper level westbound between North Frio and Afto Culebra, there's construction in two right lanes. 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
0: Let's say that you don't have a relative, you don't have a cousin, you don't have a next door neighbor who happens to be an electrician, because boy, if you do, you're going to bother him, right? 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

0: I get some people in the comments saying you didn't say the name of the documentary, and I have to look it up. I'll look it up and I'll post it. All right, after the show, I'll post it on Facebook because, yeah, if you have a chance to see it, he wrote a book and the book is good. The documentary is fantastic. If you like music, if you have enjoyed any popular music of the last 50 or 60 years, you will want to see the Clive Davis documentary, and I will post that. Poll results, JR poll, powered by River City Oral Surgery. Do you object to Kanye West playing the Alamo Dome? Mayor Ortiz Jones says he should not do it. We don't need him in Military City, USA, on July 4th with all the things he said. 84% said nope, don't object. 16% yes, do object. And we'll have a new JR poll tomorrow. We go live at 3 on The Jack Show. You can always find it at KTSA.com or on the 550 KTSA Facebook page. 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If you'd like to read, you can check that out. Let me play a couple of things real quick here. Joy Reid says, no black people she knows are into the 4th of July, cut number 9.
1: Because in many ways, and with apologies to my dear spicy white friends, because I know that my white brothers and sisters do love a 4th of July. It is Independence Day. Everybody's barbecuing. It's a thing. I can promise you, black folks, we will take that day off. We will barbecue because we off. But black people, that nobody black I know is really excited about the 4th of July because it is what Frederick Douglass said it is. It is the celebration of slaveholders who freed themselves from having to pay taxes to the crown for their slave empire. And that is what it is.
0: Why do we get the feeling that over the course of her entire life, she has not always entertained this point of view? If she even entertains it now, you know? It's also always funny to me that you could make a statement with such confidence about black people. Why don't you say, I, Joy Reid, read about something or looked up a quote from Frederick Douglass, but no. And I also want to know if I'm a spicy white brother. Can we look that up? Can we find out? Where do I go to find out if I'm considered a spicy white brother? I'd like to know. I don't want to say it if it isn't true. Ro Khanna says he's got some ideas for Elon Musk's money, cut number 6.
2: But think about this, Jennifer. For 5% tax one time on Elon Musk, you could have universal childcare in America, $10 a day for every family. That's one person, one time, 5%. And he wouldn't even miss it because the market would grow by 15% and his wealth would still grow. And yet they're opposed to something as basic as that.
0: I haven't kept up with childcare, but is it $10 a day? That's what it is? That's what he just said, right? I don't know about that. Also, is Elon Musk's money really what's missing from the federal budget, which is like $7 trillion they take in every year? Is that really what we've been missing? If we just had that, we'd be all set. I'll see you back here tomorrow.

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8: KTSA. It's 5 o'clock at KTSA San Antonio. I'm Stacey Keene. Vice President J.D. Vance is headed back to Washington, D.C. following initial talks with Iran and Switzerland. Vance telling reporters the talks set a good foundation for future discussions about a number of issues, including curbing Iran's nuclear ambitions. Vance also says President Trump will be focused on Iran's actions during this next 60-day negotiating window. The Texas State Board of Education is voting this week on a new curriculum that includes references to Christian texts. More now with KTSA's John Cruz.
9: Board member Brandon Hall says the heavy Christian influence reflects the values of our founding fathers.
10: The works that are included on the list are included for their proportional impact that they've had on our laws, our culture, and our society.
9: But critics at Monday's board meeting claim there's a concerted effort to teach history from a perspective that highlights Christian contributions and ignores others. If approved, the new curriculum would go into effect in the year 2030. John Cruz, KTSA News.
8: And music mogul Clive Davis has passed away at the age of 94. He's known for boosting the careers of Janis Joplin, Whitney Houston, and Bruce Springsteen, while also revitalizing careers of folks like Carlos Santana, Rod Stewart, and Aretha Franklin. Davis served as the president of numerous record labels, including Columbia and Arista, and he was inducted into the Rock and Roll Hall of Fame in the non-performer category in the year 2000. Your KTSA Stevens Roofing AccuWeather forecast, mostly

0: blocking the right lane. It's got you slow from Hackberry. 35 northbound at 37. There's a crash on the connecting ramp. It slows you down an extra 5 minutes. I'm Rebecca Parker, KTSA Time Saver Traffic.
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0: 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To talk to Joe, call 888-941-PAGS. 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
1: Great radio stations everywhere, along with Polo. CJ's in for Sam. It is the Joe Pags Show. Glad to have you along for the ride. Thanks a lot for stopping by. Got a lot going on. There's a lot to get to. I want to start with gas prices, and not because it's just some easy talk show thing to talk about, but I was stunned this morning because I took some family to the airport this morning.

0: We passed by the gas station. CJ, you remember how much the gas was this morning?
1: I want to say it was like 303 or something.
0: 337 at the QT. Oh. Or 303. No, it was 303. We were talking about it because Walmart had it cheaper. HEB, which is our grocery store here in Texas, they had it cheaper. But at the gas station that we passed by this morning on the way to the airport, it was 337. Okay. By the time I passed by going back home, probably 25, 30 minutes later, it was 305. It dropped 32 cents a gallon in 30 minutes. And it still was today when I passed by coming back from the gym. So we've got gas prices plummeting. The price per barrel of oil is $80 a barrel. There's still upheaval with Iran and us and Israel and Lebanon. J.D. Vance was over in Switzerland, and we'll have some sound bites from him. But I thought that was pretty amazing that we saw a 30-cent per gallon drop almost immediately. In my journey from where I live to the airport, about 25 minutes one way, so 50 minutes round trip, I saw anywhere from 305 to 315 to 355, 335 and 337, as I said. So it's all over the place right now. And I'm not sure if these gas stations don't know where to price it. I don't know how it works. If they get a call from corporate that says, hey, make it this today, whatever it is, it's all over the place right now. And that's sort of where our mindset is, I think, when it comes to Iran. We'll get into the J.D. Vance sound bites coming up. We'll certainly talk about that. But I want to start with a story about the reflecting pool on the National Mall, the reflecting pool that leads you to the Lincoln Memorial. I'm not sure I understand. So Obama cleaned it because this pool has got millions of gallons of water, and it gets algae in it, it gets nasty, it gets ugly. The president wanted it to look great, so he decided that he's going to fix it. The left has complained about the money he's spending to fix the pool and make it good, although they loved that Obama did it. And after he spent millions of dollars, it was just as green and algae-filled as it was before. Trump does something to make it nice, to beautify it. And again, this is only a difference in years, like 14 years difference or something like that. And everybody who supported Obama fixing it is against Trump fixing it, to the point to where people are vandalizing it. See, I'm not smart enough to know. I have a hard enough time keeping the algae out of my pool. Trust me, it's not an easy thing. I don't know that there's a way to put algae into a pool, but it seems that there are these leftist loons, these nut jobs, that are going to the national, the reflecting pool at the national, you know, the Lincoln Memorial and the National Mall. They're going there and trying to make it algae filled again. They think they're somehow going to show Donald Trump if they make the pool green. I don't understand. I guess there was a new liner that was put down or something, and people are slashing the liner to try to let more algae in, because then they would have what? In a debate or an argument, they could say, yeah, you couldn't even clean the pool. I mean, what is the story? Is that really what you're hanging your hat on? Trump can't clean the reflecting pool, so therefore he's not a good president? I don't know what they're doing. I really don't. I mean, I don't remember Obama doing it. That's how little I cared about it. I don't live in Washington, D.C., and if President Obama or President Clinton or President fill-in-the-blank other Democrats said, let's clean the reflecting pool, I'd be like, okay. Why is that a thing? But they think they're going to show how inept or incompetent Donald Trump is by making the reflecting pool he's trying to make look beautiful, make it look ugly. I don't get it. Trump was asked about it.
2: Vandalism. You know, we have I think 290, 300 foot slit right through it, probably a box cutter or a knife of some kind. Or we had people lifting up the basic, some of the, but it's not a lot of damage, but we'll probably have to let the water out and refix it. They went in there with a knife. I was just told by the people over at Parks, they have five people are arrested. And five people are under investigation right now. And it's a sad thing. In addition to that, we put brand new, beautiful grass all around. They put these massive letters on the grass. You probably know about that, right? And they said 86-47. They probably got that from the dirty cop, Comey. You know he's a dirty cop, don't you? Dirty cop. He's a crooked guy. They destroyed the grass. So that's a big thing. But we're going to get it back very soon.
0: So stupid. It is a beautiful area for anybody who's visiting Washington, D.C. to go and hang out at, to go and see, to go and think about this country and how it was founded and how great it is. Because somebody you don't like is the president, you're mad at the National Mall. You're mad at the reflecting pool. You're mad at the Lincoln Memorial. You're writing 8647 in the grass that was just put in, paid for by us, the taxpayers. You want the reflecting pool to be green. And somebody cut an enormous slit in the lining of the reflecting pool. I mean, if Obama were in office, you would want it to be nice. But since Trump is in office, the same exact thing, the same exact place should be bad. It's so weird to me. Yeah, arrests are being made.
3: Charlie.
0: The video here that TMZ actually shot, and it shows a woman leaning in to the reflecting pool, and she's doing something. I don't know if she's cutting the lining. I don't know if she's adding algae. I don't know if she's, you know, picking her nose. I don't know what she's doing, but it turns out they've got plainclothes cops there that are, like, going around. You see somebody who's not dressed in a uniform go up to her. Guy walks up behind her now. I might be asking her what she's doing. He took a picture of her. He's got something in his ear. Looks like he might be law enforcement of some sort. I mean, what is she doing? What is the story? I have no idea. He's taking out his phone again. You can't really hear the talk, but now he's calling in actual, like, uniformed police officers or uniformed security, which they should. And listen, I get that TMZ did the video. Does the logo have to be that big, Polo? You know what I'm saying? Does it have to be that big on the entire video?
4: I mean, just in case if you didn't know where it was coming from.
0: I mean, you can be a little bit smaller than that, but either way, they're taking her away. A couple of guys, they're not cops, they're in uniform somehow. And I think in a little while she's going to end up in handcuffs, which she should. Now people, actually National Guardsmen are coming out, and she's going to be in trouble. You can't do that. I mean, what is wrong with you? I don't know what she's been charged with. I don't know what she's saying right now. She's showing him whatever is in her hand. Looks like she grabbed something out of there, and I have no idea. But, I mean, they're not playing games. It's so stupid that we can't have a nice reflecting pool. That is so dumb that because you don't like the president who's in office, the Lincoln Memorial should be less beautiful. It's so weird to me. It just is. And there's this.
5: Again, 56% overall have an extremely or very much proud of the country. It's 29% among.
0: I mean, this is directly related to what we're talking about. Do you have pride in your nation? Do you have pride in your country? Do you love the United States of America? Are you somebody who, never mind who's in office in the White House, you love the country, you love the fact that we're the freest, best, most liberated land on the planet with the best opportunity for everybody. We have more immigrants coming in because they're dying to get a part of the American dream. Are you proud? Well, this is on MS Now, so such a stupid name. Are you proud to be an American? And as we're looking at this, extremely or very, overall 56%. Only a little or not at all, 21%. Democrats, the number is 29%, extremely or very proud. 36%, only a little, not at all. For Republicans, 90% of Republicans are extremely or very proud to be an American. Only 3%, only a little, not at all. If you're 65 or older as a Democrat, if you're 65 and over overall, 75% are proud, 9% only a little or not at all. And it goes down to the younger people and let this roll a little bit.
5: It's 90% among Republicans. Look at that staggering gap between the parties. Look at it on the other end here.
0: Let me say it again because you're probably in the car, and I want to make sure you get this. Only 29% of Democrats are extremely or very proud to be an American. 90% of Republicans are extremely proud or very proud to be an American. That's a sick diversity in numbers. Hey, Democrats, there's something wrong with you if you don't love your country. Get the beep out.
5: Only a little or not proud at all. It's 36% among Democrats. That number among Democrats, it's higher on the low end there than it is on the extremely proud end, and it's only 3% for Republicans. So a massive partisan divide on that question of being proud to be an American.
0: I mean, that's crazy, isn't it? I think it is. I think it's crazy. You've got people living in the country who just want to tear it down. The indoctrination has worked. The taking over of academia and big Hollywood and big music and big sports and big media, it's worked. An entire half of the country has a very low pride level about being an American. The other half of the country, very, very, very proud. If I lived in a place that I hated, if I lived in a place that I wasn't proud of, I would go to a different place. Fill in the blank, other country is better. Here's why I'm going to go there. Yet they're not going to go anywhere because they just want to tear it down. They have been raised and taught to believe that this is a horrible country. So dumb. 833-JOE-PAGS, 833-563-7247, joepags.com. 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
7: Hi, good afternoon. On the north side, 281 north on at Bitters, you've got a stalled vehicle blocking the left lane. It's got you backed up from Nacoma. Loop 410 westbound at Perrin Vital, there's still that crash at the off-ramp. It's got you stop and go for an extra few minutes. In downtown, 35 southbound, just past I-10, there's an accident involving a tractor trailer. It's mostly off to the right shoulder. There's still some heavy stop and go to get by. I-10 westbound at New Braunfels, watch for a stalled car blocking the right shoulder. I'm Rebecca Parker, KTSA, Time Saver Traffic.
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0: There's a lot going on. It's the Joe Pag Show. We've got a couple of big interviews coming up for you. Don't miss a second of that. We've got Kay Hill at the bottom of hour number two. Going to talk about Keir Starmer announced that he's stepping down as the prime minister. How does that work in the UK, or like we call it, UK? How does it work there? I have no idea. I mean, this guy's been in for a couple of years. I'm done. Just going to step down. Before him, you had some guy that I can't remember his name. And then before that, you had this woman, who, this Liz Truss or somebody. She was in for like 6 weeks. But what is that? You can just be like the boss for a minute and then leave? And then what's going to happen next? So we've got Cahill, bottom of hour number two to go through that. Vance Ginn, he's going to be hour three. He's an economist, former chief economist at the White House under Trump 1.0. We talk about the Fed. We talk about Alan Greenspan died today, the former Fed chair, and a whole lot more. Was Greenspan good? Was he bad? Why did we have that big explosion in 2008, that the massive recession? Greenspan wasn't in anymore, I don't think, at that point. I think it might have been Bernanke. But at some point, I want to know why we have a Fed chair and how we can move past that. We'll get into that with Vance Ginn coming up. And the interview I did with Brianna Morello about what they were hiding in the Biden tapes and how they're being released now, that's doing very well over on YouTube. Just go to joepags.com/YouTube, joepags.com/YouTube. If you're just joining us, we're talking about, are you proud to be an American? 90% of Republicans are, like 29% or 30% or something of Democrats are. And to see that sort of diversity in pride for country actually makes me sick, makes my stomach hurt. We go to the phone lines from the hometown. It's going to be Chad in San Antonio. Chad, what's up?
15: Hey, Joe. First time caller, long time listener.
0: Thank you.
15: Sir. Thank you for taking my call. I really appreciate it.
0: You got it, man.
15: This is the greatest country in the history of the world that has done more for more people than all other countries combined. If you can't be proud of it, get the hell out. Am I wrong?
0: No. Not at all. I mean, for Military City USA, I mean, the bottom line is you've got people signing up to die for what's great about this country, and you've got 29% like it on the Democrat side? You got to be kidding me.
15: Yeah, 29%. Are you serious right now? You don't like the country because you don't like the president who's in office just because of the politics?
0: Right.
15: What is that about?
0: No, it's ridiculous.
15: These people are insane, and there is no common ground anymore with them. There's no civil discourse. there's no coming across and getting to a level platform, and I think we've really lost that within our society, right? We can't come together and talk about ideas and find common ground and move past it. It's A or B. If you're not on my side, then I hate you. If you're not on my side, then, you know, all right, well, you can go pound sand.
0: Yeah.
15: And really, if you don't love America, get the hell out.
0: Boom. That's how you say it, Chad. Exactly right. Get the hell out. I'm with you. 833-JOE-PAGS, 833-563-7247, joepags.com. Bill is in Reno, Nevada. Bill, what's on your mind? Hi.
14: Hey, yeah, thanks, Joe. I just wanted to say that I think that in terms of the reflecting pool, it's just another microcosm of that liberalism is a disease. It wants to destroy things, and it's not relegated just to the United States. Look what's going on in Europe.
0: Yes.
14: I don't know if you heard about that report. That report that dropped, it was either Thursday or Friday, about the Pakistani Muslim rape gangs, but Starmer's knew about that for years. They covered it up. They aided and abetted. And, I mean, look what they've gotten themselves into over there. I mean, that's mainly white girls that were being treated that way. It's just awful.
0: It's 250,000 children and women were raped by these so-called rape gangs, and we do get into that in earnest with Kay next hour. Thank you, Bill. I appreciate that. Yeah, the report came out. It's disgusting. It's disgusting. You can't turn your culture over to an alternative culture. If people want to go there legally, if you have an immigration system in the UK where they do it legally, you show up, you assimilate. No, you don't have rape gangs. No, you don't do bad things to the women and children. Then, you know, I'll hear you, and you can come in. But you don't get to show up, set up shop, and do anything you feel like doing. And then you've got people like Starmer and others in government over in the UK who are not only allowing it, they will arrest you if you go on Facebook and say, I don't want this mass immigration anymore. You go to Mark in Minnesota. Mark, what's on your mind? Hi. Come on, Mark.
16: I was just talking to call screener. The Democrats are indoctrinated sheeple is what they are. They cannot think for themselves. They refuse to think for themselves. They only listen to those that continue to tell them that this is a bad country. The things they do are bad. They're lazy. They don't want to work. It's sickening what they've become. And that's why they're voting in these socialists and these as mayors and as governors.
0: Oh, Mark, I couldn't agree with you more. I just don't understand what they get out of. Thanks for the call, man. Appreciate you. I don't know what they get out of it. What do they get out of complaining about the reflecting pool being clean? What do they get out of complaining about a ballroom that would keep dignitaries safe, and it would be not for just this president? He's gone in a couple of years. I mean, honestly, this is going to be there for every president in perpetuity. Why are you against it? Because if a Democrat gets in next, God forbid, you'd be happy there's a safe ballroom for them to have. The whole thing doesn't make any sense. It is so illogical, it makes my face hurt. Look at my face. It's in pain. I have no idea. It's so illogical that I just, when I get up in the morning, I think to myself, maybe today will be a better day where the left wakes up and realizes how stupid they're being. Then it doesn't happen. There's another full day's worth of lunacy from the left. 833-JOE-PAGS, 833-563-7247, joepags.com. J.D. Vance in Switzerland. I'll have some sound from that. Come here.
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7: Hi, good afternoon on the northeast side. Loop 410 westbound at Perrin Vital. There's still some trouble at the off-ramp. It's going to cost you at least an extra 5 minutes. 35 southbound just past I-10. A crash involving a tractor trailer is off to the right shoulder. It's causing some heavy onlooker delays. Loop 410 westbound at 281. You've got a stalled vehicle on the connecting ramp. There is some stop and go from Broadway. Highway 90 eastbound at General McMullen. There's a stalled car on the right shoulder. 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I'm Rebecca Parker, KTSA, Time Saver Traffic.
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0: Is the Strait of Hormuz open or closed? Hello?
4: I'm sure it's closed.
0: I have no idea. CJ?
1: I think Paul is right. It's probably closed.
0: Here's the answer. I don't know. I have no idea. I don't know. I'd like to know. I'd like to be able to say, well, of course it's open. Now, the president, I think, is still saying it's open. What?
4: I just think this whole thing is stupid because it's like if they're so defeated, how are they able to keep it closed?
0: Should not be able to. Now, the excuse that we're being given, because, again, it's supposed to be open, and I've got the energy secretary, a soundbite with him coming up where he's going to say, it's open, and look at all the ships that went through. And, again, we see the gas prices plummeting, but then I did see them bounce up again, then they went back down again. I think everybody's confused as to whether it's open or closed. I'm going to go back to say, if you go and look at the Strait of Hormuz on a map, you'll see that there is a land sort of bridge where we could build a shorter Panama Canal. You just build one ourselves and screw Iran. You have nothing to say about it. We just have the ships go through there. I mean, that's something that we probably could undertake, and then it'll never be closed again. But I don't know the status of the Strait of Hormuz right now. The president's going to comment on it. I do know this. J.D. Vance, our vice president, went to Switzerland, and he says it was a very good meeting, a very good get-together. Trust but verify. And the billions of dollars, where does that go? Where is that coming from? I don't understand why we just can't know. Now, I think the challenge is that Iran knows where the mines are. Well, you've got mine-sweeping ships that should be able to go through there and sweep them out. Of course, our friends in Europe haven't helped us much. And, of course, over the weekend, the big hoop-de-do between Europe and us was what? CJ, do you know what the big hoop-de-do was over the weekend between Europe and us?
1: No, I don't.
0: Polo, do you know?
4: What do you describe as a hoop-de-do?
0: Because... Well, there's a prime minister in Europe that is going back and forth with President Trump on something.
4: Is that the whole thing, I begged you to take a picture, didn't beg you to take a picture?
0: Yes.
4: That's so stupid.
0: It is so unbelievably stupid.
4: But I'm going to be honest, and I'm going to say it's stupid on both parts. So
0: I understand why Trump's doing it, and I'm not mad at you for saying that you think it's stupid what he's saying. But let me set the stage for those watching and listening. Giorgia Meloni is the prime minister of Italy. She is somebody who got the job by basically saying she's a mini Donald Trump. She's going to close the border and keep Italian culture and Italy first and so on and so forth. Well, when it came to asking for help from our European partners in NATO for the operation going on in Iran, she said, no, you can't use the air bases that you built in Italy. And same thing happened in Spain. So they go to the G7 last week, and President Trump is there, and he takes a picture with Giorgia Meloni. Now, he says that she begged for the picture. I didn't want to take a picture with her because he's still pretty miffed over the whole not going to help you, not going to let you use your own airbase. But she begged for it, so I gave it, and I gave her a picture. To which she responded, I didn't beg for anything, and I'm Italy first, and your popularity is this and that. And then he says she's a very unpopular prime minister of Italy, and then it goes back and forth like this grade school garbage, you're right. But do I think President Trump has the right to be angry at our NATO partners that we protect every day for saying no to helping us when it comes to Iran? I think he does. I agree with you, though, that it goes too far when you have this dumb back and forth about a picture or not. I mean, I don't disagree with you, Polo, on that angle of it, but I get why he's mad at her. And maybe next time don't take the picture. Why take the picture then post about how she begged? And by the way, even Italian media is saying it appeared as though she pursued him for the picture. Not that that really matters. I mean, I get where you're coming from, but you get why he's mad at her?
4: Yes, but it just, he never comes out as the bigger person. He always comes out as like the petty guy, because even if she asked, doesn't mean that she was begging just because she asked. Now, if she was like, please, please, please, and she's like on her hands and knees begging, okay. But
0: he's suggesting she was begging. I mean, and nobody's really denying, other than her, is denying that she really, really wanted this picture with him. But again, I don't disagree that he takes it to more of a juvenile level when he goes there. Because the latest thing that he posted was exactly what I said. He's unhappy that she wouldn't let us use the base and so on and so forth. Do that. I don't know why it has to be about begging.
4: Because that makes sense. The other stuff just seems really unrealistic. And then that's where it all starts going back to where people have a hard time believing what he says, because at one point he's saying stuff that totally makes sense and it sounds
0: right
4: on the level, yeah. But then he'll say like this other stuff. And then they start questioning, like, were people actually doing stuff to the reflecting pool? You know, because
0: it's, well, they were. They're actually arresting
4: right,
0: people.
4: Right, right. But they doubt him because he says things sometimes and there's no way to fully back it up. So they're thinking, oh, he's just saying that stuff because he's assuming that that's what happened. And then so everybody just doubts everything that he says.
0: Yeah.
4: But it all comes from this kind of stuff because he just takes stuff.
0: I think he gets bored. Listen, I think the guy gets bored on the weekend and goes to Truth and starts posting this stuff. I mean, I'm with you.
4: Then go play more golf.
0: More of a filter.
4: Then go play more golf and don't.
0: Because then they'll complain that he's playing golf.
4: Well, yes, but then he'll be less jerky, I guess. I mean, because it's just
0: less jerky.
4: Well, because it's annoying. Because like I start seeing all this stuff on my feed, and I'm not a very political person, but because right. of this show, I'm assuming Facebook listens, and all this crap shows up in my feed. And it's people nonstop saying like, well, this is going on, and like, this is, this MOU isn't even, it's a plan to make a plan and all this other stuff. And it's just like, it's annoying because I'm looking at it and some of it probably is true, you know, and it just gets more and more frustrating because then it just gives the people that are on the left more ammunition to say bad stuff about what's going on.
0: Without a doubt. But at this point, I don't think he cares what the left is saying, but he should. I'm not disagreeing with you. I think he should care what the left is going to say. And I think that you don't get into complain that they didn't let us use the base.
4: Right.
0: Say that she really, really wanted a picture if you want. But the whole begging and you're unpopular as a prime minister. Yeah. At that point, people start to go, oh, well, this is just
4: childish. And it just seems like it makes it seem like where he's at and what he's doing isn't important.
0: Yeah.
4: Because he's more focused on this stuff than the actual issues that are going on.
0: CJ, anything on this? Did you even see that story?
1: No.
0: She begged him for a picture, and then she's the worst prime minister. She's very unpopular and so on and so forth. I would prefer, look, Trump going to be Trump. He's not going to stop because I say so. But I would prefer that he says, these people have absolute safety and security because of us. And they're barely paying anything into NATO. And you're telling me I can't use my own air base that we built? Are you serious? The whole picture thing becomes, you know, some online social media drama. And I don't think there's any 4D chess being played. I think that he wanted to tell people she begged for the picture. The only reason I took a picture with her. And I don't know that it added anything, to be honest with you. 833-JOE-PAGS, 833-563-7247, joepags.com. Yes.
4: I was going to say, because, even if you point out, like, hey, she asked to take a picture, I said, sure. And but yet, you know, this is going on. This is how I feel about this and that or whatever. That would have been fine. But to go and say, like, oh, she begged me, and so I
0: went. Well, you and I don't know if she might have begged him. I have no idea.
4: Let's say she did.
0: Right.
4: Who cares?
0: Well, I think that it doesn't make him look as good as he thinks that it's going to make him look by saying that she did.
4: Right.
0: If she literally begged and we have her on video begging, let's say we had all that.
4: Right.
0: It still doesn't make him look good.
4: Right. Because what I'm thinking is, you say she asked. And so I obliged because I thought that was cool that like this person in power wanted to take a picture with me. You say that. You don't say that. Oh, she was begging to take a picture with me. It's like, dude, like, who cares?
0: Trump being Trump.
4: You know, and you point that out, and then you can say she asked and I obliged, even though I don't like that this and this and this and this. But I did it because she asked.
0: Right.
4: And I wish that they would do the same thing for us when we ask for things.
0: I think it would have made him look much better. I agree with you.
4: Yeah.
0: I agree with you. But at this point he's 80 years old. He's lived through 4 assassination attempts, and he just doesn't care anymore. He doesn't care about stuff like that. I think he cares about the country, obviously, and I like his agenda and so on. But, on stuff like this, it's like he gets a wild hair, and on a Saturday or Sunday, he's just going to post it, and here it is. Here we're talking about it, and everybody else online is talking about it. But I wish that somebody would get in his ear and say, you know, there are some people down the middle. There are some people that lean a little bit left, a little bit right, who might be willing to hear you if you're not off-putting with stuff like this. And I really do wish that he would consider that. He doesn't care. He's never in his life had to consider that. He hasn't. And as president 2 times now, especially with the mandate last time, he doesn't think that he has to hear that. He doesn't care. And I wish that he would care about that because the midterms are not very far away. And I think that stuff like this might make people stay home. People who generally might go and vote for somebody leaning right, somebody who's conservative, somebody who's Republican, and stop these lunatic socialists out there that are taking office. But the stark difference is this, and I think this goes to your point, Polo, and it's a good one. When you got a Mamdani out there with his lying, blank-eaten grin, lying about free bus fare, lying about free food, lying about affordability, but a really big smile, and he really knows how to work the media, that's so different in a stark fashion where he got a lot of people who generally aren't Democrats saying, yeah, I want the city to be more affordable, and he's got a pretty nice smile. They went and voted for him. Now, he's a piece of garbage, but he did it right in that he got people to go and vote for him, whereas President Trump isn't thinking in that form and fashion, and he's just saying whatever he wants to say, and he's zinging whoever he wants to zing, and I think that he's got to think about the ripple effect better, because although he's not running this November, his party is on the ticket. And I think that's going to hurt. I really do think that's going to hurt.
4: And it's funny that you said it the way you just said it, because I think in the beginning, that's what people liked, him zinging people. But I think it's gotten old already, because there's nothing productive coming from it.
0: Well, I think it's nastier now. I think it's gotten a little nastier, yeah. I'll be honest with you.
4: And it just reminds me of, like, those friends that you have that you're always having to stick up for, and then after a while, you just get tired of it, and they're like, you know what? You're on your own, man. Like, if you're going to keep acting this way, I'm going to stop defending you, because you're not learning from the mistakes. You're not learning from these things that happen when you do these things, and you just keep doing it, and it's like, I can't stick up for you anymore. And I just feel like that's what's going to happen, that more and more people are just going to feel that way, and they're just going to be like, let's just wait for, you know, his term to finish.
0: I'm not there. I mean, I obviously am sticking up for him, although I do think this goes too far, but I still am going to stick up for him as the president and his agenda and so on. I just wish that there would be a little bit of a filter. I got to the point in my career, and I have no problem owning this, to where I would send off emails to people and tell them straight exactly what was wrong with what they just said, did, or acted, or how they did not give me the opportunity that I thought I deserved or whatever. And it rubbed enough people the wrong way that I eventually started writing those long emails and putting them in my draft box and never sending them. Made me feel better to write it, made me feel better to get it off my chest, but it did not cause the ripple effect that I knew that it was starting to cause. In a very small circle of very small-minded people, they didn't understand where I was coming from and what I was trying to achieve. I wish that the president would grab Don Jr. or Eric or Laura or somebody and say, hey, let me just tell you how stupid this Maloney is. Here's what she did over at the G7 without putting it out to the world. I think that would work better. Like, if I called you, Paul, and said, Paul, you're not going to believe this garbage, blah, blah, blah, and I dumped it on you but didn't say it on the show, I'm not gonna cause people to react differently. I just did it between you and me. You see what I mean?
4: Yeah.
0: I don't mind him feeling that way if he just does it in his own little circle.
4: And that's the thing. I don't think he has that guy or girl that he can do that with.
0: Yeah.
4: You know?
0: That's why I said his family. Maybe they can. I don't know.
4: It would have to be somebody that could give it back to him and him be able to take it without being offended or feeling like they're turning on me or, you know, because it seems like whenever somebody disagrees with him, he kind of gets into that mode that, like, you're against me now. So it would have to be somebody that he could have that conversation with and feel comfortable with them disagreeing with him or explaining, like, the other side of whatever he's, you know, having that disagreement about. And I don't think he has that. And I feel like that's why he spews all this stuff, because there isn't somebody there that can kind of, like, talk him off the ledge.
0: I hear you. I'll disagree a little bit, because I think that he can take it if you give it back. You saw that in 2016. No, maybe he's a different guy now, but in 2016, they all called each other names.
4: Right.
0: Now Marco Rubio works for him. Now Ted Cruz loves him. You know what I mean?
4: What I'm saying, though, is if he had that one person, though, that he could just have all these conversations with all the time.
0: He doesn't have that.
4: That's what I'm saying. Like, it would have to be somebody that he believes, I guess, or has trust in. You know, where he could do that, and I just don't think that he has that, because I don't think he there's anybody that's it to him his equal, and not in a bad way, just that somewhere he that could get him.
0: Yeah.
4: You know, and yeah.
0: No, I think it's a good point. It's a very good point. A lot of people listening want to get in on this too. 833 Joe Pags, 833-563-7247, JoePags.com. There are people who are knee jerk reacting listening right now. Why are you turning on the president? I'm not. I'm going to be real. Polo's going to be real. CJ's going to be real. I'm going to be real on this show. When you call in, I want you to be real. I mean, you can forgive. I'm not mad at him. I'm not somebody who's never going to support him now because of what happened over the weekend. I don't know what he accomplished. I think that the way that we just spoke about this makes a lot of sense. He comes out and says, you know, she wanted me to take a picture with her, but before we did, I told her how disappointed I was that she didn't let us use the base, or they didn't help out, you know, with this operation against Iran, who are killing Italian people too. But the whole begging thing, it sounds like it's middle school. It gets into a different place. Then she responds, and she sounds like she's a scorned, you know, little girl as well. The whole thing is kind of dumb, and it's a diversion we didn't need. 833-JOE-PAGS, 833-563-7247, JoePags.com. Stay here.
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7: Hi, good afternoon. In downtown, 35 southbound, just past I-10, there's a crash involving a tractor trailer. It's mostly off to the right shoulder. There's some heavy armor for delays. Blue 410 westbound at 281, there's a stalled car blocking the right lane of the connecting ramp. It's got you backed up from Broadway. I-10 upper level westbound between North Frio and after Culebra, there is road work in two right lanes. It slows you down from Fulton Avenue. 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I'm Rebecca Parker, KTSA, Time Saver Traffic.
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0: Lots going on, lots to get to. We've got Cahill, bottom of the next hour. Why is Keir Starmer stepping down as the Prime Minister of the UK? And yeah, a caller earlier nailed it. Probably has a lot to do with that report that came out about rape gangs in the UK and about him doing nothing about it. I mean, they're locking people up for saying negative things about immigrants on social media, but they're not stopping the rape gangs? I mean, what is that? We go to the phone lines. A lot of people want to comment on what the President had to say about George Maloney over the weekend and about him just being who he is. Your thoughts about it. Steven, Bernie, Texas, what's going on? Hi.
25: Hey, Joe.
0: Hey.
25: Thanks for taking my call.
0: You got it.
25: Hey, just, you know, you got to kind of take the bad with the good with Trump. He says what he thinks, and we all know what he thinks.
0: Right.
25: Which is so much better than the regular politicians that say what people think they want to hear.
0: Right.
25: And it's just it's so refreshing to have a transparent president. And yeah, sometimes he does go a little off the deep end, but I would much rather have that than somebody that just is placating people because they want to hear certain things that may or may not be true. You'll never get that with Trump.
0: Well, Stephen, I hear you, and I can appreciate that, and I don't disagree with you other than what I said earlier, which was you can still feel this way, and you can say it to a point before you get into, she begged me, she followed me around, and I didn't want to do it, and blah, blah, blah. I mean, when you go that far, anybody who's on the fence and leaning toward possibly coming to your side is not going to do that at all. Bo, I've only got about 30 seconds, but it's yours. Let's go.
10: First and foremost, President Trump is a businessman.
0: Right.
10: Georgia Maloney is a politician.
0: Yep.
10: What was she planning on doing with that picture, knowing that she upset Donald Trump with the lack of base use?
0: Well, nothing. Well, she was an accomplice that he's not mad at her or something. And Bo, thank you. It's a good point. She wanted to show the people of Italy that she's still in good with the big daddy in the free world. And he didn't want to just sit by idly and let it happen without a disclaimer. I just think the disclaimer could have been a little bit more careful. 833-JOE-PAGS, joepags.com. 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
28: KTSA. It's 6 o'clock at KTSA San Antonio. I'm Stacey Keene. The judge overseeing the Utah trial of Charlie Kirk's accused murderer has ruled against the defense, seeking to use an out-of-state witness in the next preliminary hearing. Lawyers for Tyler Robinson wanted his former roommate and romantic partner, Lance Briggs, to appear at the upcoming hearing. The judge ruled that since the July 6 hearing deals with prosecutors showing whether they have enough evidence to move forward with the trial, Briggs isn't needed. Meanwhile, Judge Tony Graff says he will be issuing a ruling on a contempt charge against prosecutors for allegedly violating a gag order by talking to the media. A massive Microsoft data center in West Texas is going to be powered with natural gas under a 20-year deal with Chevron. More on this from KTSA's Christian Blood.
29: The data center's going up in Pecos, about an hour southwest of Odessa. It's projected to use as much power as 2 million homes, according to a Monday announcement. Chevron's working with GE and Caterpillar to provide the needed infrastructure by the year 2028. The cost of the AI data center is about $7 billion. Christian Blood, KTSA News.
28: 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AccuWeather forecast. Tonight, mostly cloudy, warm, humid, and a low of 78. Tomorrow, we'll see mostly sunny skies. Humid again, 93 for the high. Right now, mostly sunshine, 93 degrees at San Antonio Severe Weather Station. I'm Stacey Keene. 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
7: Good afternoon in downtown. 35 southbound just past I-10. An accident involving a tractor trailer is still blocking the right shoulder. It's causing some heavy onlooker delays. Loop 410 eastbound at Perrin Vital. An accident is still blocking the right.

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8: Great radio stations across the land from KTSA in San Antonio, our flagship. It is the Joe Pags Show along with Polo and CJ in for Sam. It is me, the host. All right, so what's going on? Strait of Hormuz open or closed? CENTCOM says open. Others are saying it's closed. We now have information that a bunch of ships have gone through the Strait of Hormuz. So one would can only assume that if it's closed, you wouldn't have ships going through. And we actually have the Energy Secretary saying that ships have been going through.
9: In the last 24 hours, or yesterday, 67 ships went through the Strait of Hormuz. The day before, it was 55 ships. So in terms of oil and oil products, about equal to where we were before the conflict. So yeah, traffic is flowing through the straits quite nicely. Now that's because of a U.S. military presence. Iranians still have not demined the central shipping channel, but the U.S. opened a separate channel down south, And we've been escorting

0: chips through that for several weeks now.
1: Okay, so he says, that's Chris Wright, the energy secretary, he says the strait's open. That's probably why we're seeing the gas prices plummet. I mean, that's probably what we're seeing. I mean, it's got to be, but then again, they went up a little bit, then went back down a little bit. I'm going to take his word for it. The president was asked about the Strait of Hormuz, too.
2: We're doing very well with respect to the Hormuz Strait. We took in more oil yesterday than we've ever, than has ever gone through the strait. You probably see that. We have an oil gusher. The strait is totally open, you know that, and we're negotiating. We'll see how that all goes, but we have two things. We have an open strait, and we have a country that will never have a nuclear weapon, will never, ever have a nuclear weapon.
1: Okay, so the president says it's open, more oil than it's ever gone through. Chris Wright says that it's open, and I have no reason to not believe them. Then we've got this report from CBS News. U.S. military says traffic continues to flow through the Strait of Hormuz. The U.S. Military Central Command said Monday, today, that the Strait of Hormuz remained open despite any Iranian claims otherwise. Iran does not control the Strait of Hormuz, CENTCOM spokesman Navy Captain Tim Hawkins said. Traffic continues to flow, and U.S. forces are monitoring the situation to ensure this remains the case. Hawkins said there had been no significant reduction in or repositioning of U.S. military assets in the region, but he added that the commanders are constantly assessing the situation. Iran has said all commercial vessels must coordinate. You know, Iran says a lot. I'm not so sure that vessels have to coordinate with Iran, I'll be honest with you. But Iran has said all commercial vehicles or vessels must coordinate with its authorities to transit the strait, but that it's not charging shippers fees during the 60-day negotiation period laid out in the memorandum of understanding signed by both countries last week. Traffic through the vital waterway has increased over the last week, but it remains a far cry from the average of about 135 ships per day seen before the U.S. and Israel jointly launched a war with Iran on February 28th, the writer wrote in a very biased way. The Marine Traffic Monitoring Group said Monday that vessel activity through the strait had increased sharply between June 19th and 21 and 21st, with 71 confirmed transits recorded, including a peak of 35 crossings on 20 June. So who do you believe? I believe Chris Wright. I believe the president. I don't believe this biased story because their war. It was there. You don't say that. You could say the war. You could say the operation. You could say the military action. But calling it their war, as if Iran had nothing to do with why the war started, as if they had nothing to do with the attacks happening constantly around the globe, around anybody who doesn't believe like they believe theocratically. So enough. I mean, when I read a story like that, I think you guys understand. I'm always going to tell you what the bias is. And then NPR, which also could be biased because it's NPR, says the U.S. and Iran agree to a roadmap for a final deal, mediators say. Well, instead of letting them tell you, let's go to the president where somebody actually asked him today. We're talking about the Strait of Hormuz, but he calls it the Hormuz Strait. Somebody today asked him about the leverage Iran allegedly has.
3: So if Iran does not abide by the MOU, are you still willing
2: to
3: say
2: it would cause a depression? I said it could cause a depression, right? And I said that I don't want to be Herbert Hoover. That's a president I don't want to be because he, you know, he was in charge during the Great Depression. And certainly a lot of bad things could happen. That would be one of the things. I don't think it would, but if it did. But no, if Iran doesn't live up to their agreement or if they're not behaving, I will do what I have to do.
3: Does that give them leverage over you, Mr. President?
2: Say it.
3: Does that give them leverage, the Iranians' leverage over you?
1: Bad question to ever ask Donald Trump. Did that give somebody leverage over you? Word to anybody out there who ever has a chance to question the president. Don't ask him if somebody else has leverage on him, because you're probably going to get, I didn't listen to this entire answer, but I'm sure what he's going to say.
2: Oh, you're so leverage. You know, their Navy is gone. Their Air Force is gone. Their leaders are all dead. Their whole country is a mess. Their economy is shot. The fake New York Times said, oh, it's about the same as it was 4 months ago. No, 4 months ago they had a Navy, 159 ships to be exact. It's gone. The whole Navy is gone. Their 250 airplanes, all gone. Their anti-aircraft is gone. Their radar is gone. These guys love radar. Their radar is gone. Everything's gone. Their leaders are gone. Their whole country is gone. And the Times said, oh, they're about the same as they were 4 months ago. The reason the news is doing so badly, or let's put it another way, the reason that I won in a landslide, even though I got 92% negative press, all fake press, is because nobody believes the press anymore. And they have to start believing, you know, when the Times and a couple of others, they grasp infrastructure. When they say that Iran is about the same as it was 4 months, 4 months ago, they had a powerful Navy, they had a powerful Air Force. You know, most of their missiles are gone. Most of their launching pads are gone. Most of their manufacturing capacity for drones and missiles is gone. About 87% gone. And then I hear, oh, they're in such great shape. No, they're gone. And their first level of leaders, gone. Their second level of leaders, gone. Their third level of leaders, you have to hear the conversations. Who wants to be president? Well, I don't want it. Nobody wants to be president. And then we have to read that they're doing well. They're doing so badly. In the meantime, we're setting records. We have the strongest economy we've ever had. We have $18 to $19 trillion being poured into our country. We're building factories all over the place. We have more people working today than at any time in the history of our country at higher salaries. So when you ask a question like that, it's so stupid.
1: Did anybody doubt he was going to respond like that? You don't say somebody's got leverage on the United States. You don't say somebody's got leverage on President Trump. You spend 3 minutes telling the guy what a stupid question that was. And it was. I mean, word to the wise, don't form a question like that with President Trump. You're probably not going to get the answer that you think you're going to get. So let's get with J.D. Vance, or let's hear from him. I believe this is probably out by Air Force Two. In Switzerland, talking about what was achieved, what he tried to achieve, what he was trying to accomplish going there. And this is where the rubber hits the road. He's the guy, the chief negotiator, who's there in person trying to get this deal done.
4: These negotiations that you've you believe that people are not always acting in good faith. Have things changed over the past 36 hours during your meeting with Iran and the other mediators?
5: I mean is, look, whether good faith or bad faith, you can't trust anybody's words. You have to trust what they actually do. Letting in the inspectors is a big deal, but again, we're going to see what they actually let the inspectors do once they're in the country. That's going to continually be a part of our negotiation. So my point is not that I trust or distrust anybody. My point is that I trust actions. And what the president has asked us to do is verify what they're doing, focus less on what they're saying.
1: Sounds a little like trust but verify, which is what President Reagan said in a very diplomatic way. Oh, no, I trust them, but we want to verify it, which means he doesn't trust them. So trust but verify makes a lot of sense to me. Then there's this.
5: Well, again, I feel great about the progress that we made over the last couple of days. We're looking forward to going back home. It's been a very long day. I know the reporters had a long day as well, so I appreciate you guys. But look, the fundamental thing we got is, number one, we set up the mechanism to ensure not only the Straits of Hormuz are open, but will stay open. We think about 15 million barrels of oil come out. That's one of the reasons why oil is so low right now. Obviously, that means lower gas prices, and gas prices are going to keep coming down. Number two, we actually set up the right mechanism to ensure the regional ceasefire to manage the inevitable conflicts that will come up. We feel great about that. We're working with our allies from the Israelis to the Gulf Arabs to make sure that sticks, and we feel very, very good about where that is. We have the Iranians allowing weapons inspectors, nuclear inspectors into their country for the first time in a long time. We're obviously going to bolster that inspection regime to make sure they can never have a nuclear weapon. And finally, we continue to make progress on these technical negotiations. We left a lot of our team, the Iranians left a lot of their team at the resort there to keep on working at. So all in all, a very productive 36 hours. We're going to have to keep working it. The last point that I'll make is, as I told you all this morning, this is laying a foundation for what could be a truly transformed Middle East. But we haven't built the house yet. We're going to have to keep on building, and that's what we'll do.
1: Like J.D. Vance a lot. I like what he just had to say. I mean, compare and contrast this to when Obama was in office, when you had the so-called Arab Spring and the entirety of the Middle East was melting down. Now you've got what seems like the possibility of peace in that region for a long time to come. Now, are we there yet? No. Nope. Are we going to get there? I hope so. That would be good. I would like that a lot. This is when he was actually giving an update in Switzerland. Actually, we'll do this when we come back. There's an update. He's standing actually with the flags behind him and everything, where he talks about about the meeting. He talks about what didn't happen. There was an 11-minute piece of video and audio that I was thinking about playing, but it gets too boring. And in this format, I'm going to give you shorter pieces of that. But it's important that you know. I hope to educate and inform about exactly what's going on, because so many people have so many different ideas about what's going on with Iran. In fact, I saw some study over the weekend that suggested much of the world thinks Iran won. Are you crazy? You must be a crazy person. Or you're stupid. Could be that. I don't know. But we'll have that couple of more sound bites from J.D. Vance, our vice president. We come back from the break. What your thoughts about the status of what's going on with Iran? Are you seeing gas prices plummet? Are you happy with the progress that's being made? Do you think that Iran won? I mean, I would love to hear somebody try to explain that one. 833-JOE-PAGS, 833-563-7247, joepags.com. 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
8: Hi, good afternoon. On the northeast side, nothing's changed on Loop 410 eastbound at Perrin Vital. There is still a wreck in the right lane. It looks like we're waiting on a wrecker. There's a 5-minute slowdown from Nacogdoches. Loop 410 westbound at 281, there's a stalled vehicle blocking the right lane of the connecting ramp. It is slowing things down from Broadway. Loop 1604 southbound between Bandera and Culebra, there's at least 6 minutes of stop and go. I'm Rebecca Parker, KTSA, Time Saver Traffic.
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1: Woman that was grabbed and detained as she was doing something at the reflecting pool, she was given a citation and let go. So I guess they're giving people tickets, and I wonder how much it's going to be. Now, there is a move by President Trump where he would like to see people get 10 years in prison if they damage, destroy, vandalize some sort of a national monument like that. And he actually, he was able to stop people tearing down monuments in his first term by getting that law passed. You have a 10 year sentence behind bars plus a fine if you were caught to be destroying. Remember they were tearing down all the statues everywhere, including here in San Antonio, like a bunch of idiots in the dark of night. So cited and let go. So I guess five people were arrested for damaging the reflecting pool. It's so stupid to damage the reflecting pool. It didn't achieve anything politically. Doesn't change the country. Just makes you look like an idiot. Let me give you more of J.D. Vance. This is him actually talking about the meeting and his time in Switzerland. This is actually at a podium, and you could probably hear him better.
15: I want to say one last thing. I've seen some misreporting about frozen or unfrozen Iranian assets. One of the other things that we wanted to do, and you know, wasn't as high of a priority for us for obvious reasons, but we wanted to make sure that we set up a process where if we ever unfreeze Iranian assets, we can ensure that that Iranian money goes to help the people of Iran and not to fund terrorism. So Jared Kushner actually came up with a very interesting solution with the Qataris, where basically, again, if there is any frozen Iranian assets that are unfrozen, then we have approval over that process. The Qataris have approval over that process, and then the money would actually go to buy American soy, American corn, and American wheat for the benefit of the Iranian people. And as much as I see some of the press misreporting on this, and of course, you know, buttressed by what the Iranians are saying, or not all Iranians, I want to be clear, there are a lot of Iranians who are telling the truth about what happened yesterday, but you see some social media reporting that gets this wrong. But fundamentally, what Jared and the Qataris and the entire team here in Bergenstock accomplished is, to me, a classic Trump deal, where if Iranian assets are ever unfrozen, they're going to go to make American farmers richer and to feed the Iranian people.
1: Well, let me just say this. I'm all for that. It doesn't say that in the MOU. I know that the vice president's saying it, and I absolutely believe that he believes it. But it's not in any written deal. I would like to see the end game deal where we're going to release this money, or your assets will be unfrozen, or that $300 billion isn't from us. It's from Qatar and from you, and you now you've got to buy a bunch of American farm goods. I would love to see that. It's got to literally be in a deal. It's got to be in a deal. So, again, I believe him, and that would be great. I would love that if this is the way it goes down.
15: That's a very, very good and very classic Trump deal that's great for our people, great for the people of Iran, and fundamentally, again, will contribute to this regional security architecture that we've built and that we're going to work very hard to ensure that it endures. So from Switzerland, thank you all for being here. I appreciate the questions and I appreciate the engagement. I'm looking forward to going back home, and we'll certainly keep everybody updated on what happens in the days and weeks to come. Thank you all.
1: It's an interesting time for this so-called deal. The reason why it's interesting is because we don't know what's going to be in the final deal. We know the memorandum of understanding was supposed to cause a ceasefire, and it kind of did, and it kind of didn't, and then it did again, but then it really didn't. But it's still in place. Both sides say, yes, it's still in place. We know the vice president was going to go like Saturday, and he didn't because the Iranians said something stupid about how they won. They defeated a superpower or something. And now we're in a situation where you can only read what's actually in the MOU. We don't know what it is that they're saying behind closed doors. I almost wish they didn't release the MOU. I do. I kind of wish they didn't release it. Just say we've got a memorandum of understanding, going to be a ceasefire for 60 days as we're working toward the final deal. We know the memorandum of understanding is not going to be the final deal. We know that. So maybe, and as much as I like to know everything I could possibly know, maybe don't release that until you've actually got a final deal. Maybe do that. Say we've got it in place. Both sides kind of like where it's going. It was like Reagan when he was in Reykjavik, Iceland, with Gorbachev. They weren't telling us every day the different things they were negotiating. We found out later what it was that would end up happening, and it ended up being the end of the Soviet Union. So I trust President Trump. I trust J.D. Vance, but I also trust my eyes. When I look at that MOU, I can tell you what's in it because it says what's in there. So now, in retrospect, I'm thinking they should not have released the MOU. What they should have done is said, we have a memorandum of understanding. The details are not going to be released, but we're going forward in mind. We have what they want, what we want. And at the end of it, it's either going to end the conflict completely and going to be a much more peaceful Middle East, or the conflict's going to restart. I really think that would have been a better thing to do. In retrospect, I hope that they agree with me. What we can all agree to is Keir Starmer is out in the UK. Not the Prime Minister anymore, not going to be. Going forward, who's going to be? Well, I talked to Kay Hill about that, why Starmer is out, and what probably caused this. Keep it here. Coming back.
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8: Hi, good afternoon on the far southwest side, 35 southbound before Lucky Road. There's reports of an accident. We are seeing a heavy 15-minute backup from Kenny Road. Loop 1604 southbound between Bandera and Culebra, you've got at least 5 minutes of stop and go. Loop 410 eastbound at Perrin Vital, a wreck is still there in the right lane. Nacogdoches is where you get slow. Loop 410 westbound at 281, there's a stalled car blocking the right lane of the connecting ramp. 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I'm Rebecca Parker, KTSA, Time Saver Traffic.
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0: Prime Minister of the UK is out. Why? Keir Starmer, who I felt was very weak anyway, but again, those in Great Britain are electing weak people, so I wasn't surprised by it, but he suddenly made an announcement today that he's stepping down. Well, let's get into that. Kay Hill is along for the ride, news and commentary writer. You see her over on Newsmax. She's amazing. Go to casemyhill.com. Kay, how are you? Good to see you.
1: I'm good. I'm good, Joe. I'm nervous, but I'm good.
0: Let's ask the question that I don't have any idea what the answer is because I don't understand how the system works there. But this is a big deal when it comes to Western civilization. You can't seem to hold on to, not you because you're here, thank God, but they can't seem to hold on to a prime minister. They can't seem to hold on to a leader. Why is Keir Starmer stepping down? What happened?
1: So two different questions. I think to answer the first or the second, Keir Starmer is stepping down because everybody hates him. That's the short version. The long version is, you know, even though he won in a landslide in 2024, he really hasn't done anything positive for the British public. He's been plagued by scandals, not to, you know, to the same degree maybe as like a Boris Johnson, but definitely, look, the rape gang inquiry, the report came out, I think it was Friday, maybe Thursday last week. And there was no way he was going to survive that, especially since, you know, I didn't get into the weeds on it because as a new mum, I've seen enough of the contents of it to know that I don't really want to know the rest. I can't handle it right now. Right. I don't even really want to talk about it here. If people want to read it, they can go online and find it. But it is the stuff of nightmares, you know, 250,000 estimated young women, children across the UK, you know, abused by predominantly immigrant members of the community. There was no way he was going to survive that. And
0: let me stop you. I don't know what the numbers were before, but clearly because of your disgust and my disgust, I mean, nobody wants to hear about this, but it must be reported and it must be shown that the leadership was so weak. What did sexual assault look like in Great Britain before the influx of people from Northern Africa and from third world countries? Was it nothing like this?
1: Nothing like this. I think it was something like back in the 90s. Like, don't quote me on these numbers, but it was something like back in the 90s, there was maybe like 8,000 reports. And remember, these are just reports, and you do have to take sort of the timing context in there.
0: Right.
1: So 8,000 reports back in
0: compared
1: the
0: 90s. To 250,000.
1: Well, now, I mean, that's just from this one inquiry. So the actual report, you know, the numbers are going to be significantly higher, but you know, the findings were the findings. Majority of those who are embroiled in these gangs. So it's specific. It's not like individual rapists, it's rape gangs. So those involved in that were predominantly, I think it was Pakistani Islamic men. So just horrific, horrific stuff. Part of me, like the maybe more naive part of me, thinks that Keir Starmer resigned because that was kind of the final nail in his coffin, or political coffin, if you will. But I also kind of think that he maybe resigned to just, so Labour as a party, and we'll get into sort of the difference and what that means in a little bit, but Labour, his party, could maybe grab some headlines and push this thing to one side. You know, I still don't think the BBC has reported on this report. There was like one YouTuber who sat for, I think, 10 hours, read the whole thing. Basically, unless you're on Twitter, unless you're on social media and in those algorithms, it's really hard to find this information because the British press, which isn't even owned by predominantly British people, but the British press or propaganda machine are doing, you know, a pretty excellent job basically saying it's not as big of a deal as people think, even though the numbers prove it is a horrific deal.
0: Of course it is.
1: You know, I saw one person, Joe, which I thought was pretty accurate. But if these numbers were coming up anywhere else in the world, in any other country, we would say that that country has been invaded by the ones, you know, conducting these attacks on women and children. And we would be doing something about it. We'd certainly be funneling money towards that country to try and stop it. But no, because it's white women, white children, they are mostly children, to be honest with you, you know, Great British public, oh dear, we better not make a big thing about this because we might seem racist. But to go back to, again, your original question, we have had 7 prime ministers in the last decade.
0: Let me stop you there, because I want you to make me understand better how the whole thing works. It's Kay Hill. Go and check her out, kaysmithhill.com. Great news and commentary writer. Incredible over on Newsmax. Make sure you see her every time. So Starmer gets elected a couple of years ago, and he's in for a very short amount of time, and the woman before him was in for like 6 weeks. So I like that you can get rid of somebody who sucks very quickly. The problem is the British people keep electing more people that suck. So what exactly is the power that the prime minister has? If he or she can be launched at a moment's notice, that's actually a pretty good system that I would think the people have more say in how government works. But what is the power that he or she has? Are they equal to a president of the United States, or is it much weaker than that?
1: So I'd say they're equal, and actually, unfortunately, there's far less power amongst the great British voting public than there is in the United States. So we do have general elections. They're every 5 years. Let me get the actual numbers here. So I believe Keir Starmer was actually, like I said, he won in a landslide general election. So that's the system in the UK essentially works where you vote in your member of parliament, and then whichever party has the most members of parliament, it's like a first past the post system, whichever party has the most members, then that party, just the members of parliament, not the great British public, the party decides who that leader is. So we don't have like, you know, like you guys have like your primaries and stuff like that. We don't have that.
0: It's so the British people don't elect the prime minister directly. The members of parliament from the ruling party do?
1: Basically. So now with Keir Starmer out, we don't go into an election. Labour, like Keir Starmer could call for an election. Like generally speaking, there could be a call for an election. I believe it has to be by Keir Starmer, though. But there's a guy called Andy Burnham who is going to probably become the leader of the Labour Party, and then he will automatically become Prime Minister. And then he just has to survive until 2029 and our next general election. But the way things have been going over the last decade, I'm not going to hold my breath that he's going to last that long either. And yeah, you're right. Like Liz Truss, famously, she's not our last. We had Rishi Sunak after him, but Liz Truss lasted 50 days. There was actually a lettuce in the UK that survived longer than Liz Truss's term.
0: Like a head of lettuce?
1: So, you know, like a head of lettuce, yeah.
0: Wow. It is Cahill. It's all very, very weird to me how it runs. So we know about the rape gangs, which is disgusting. We know that the people of Great Britain are rising up. They're doing so in Northern Ireland. They're doing so in London, because now you've got people who actually want to take London back and have somebody who's actually British run the city, which would be great. There is an uprising there, but the government itself is tamping down the uprising and actually smacking in the head. They're arresting people for saying, we don't want any more immigrants here, which is crazy. Is it an exaggeration for me to say the government, the way it sits right now, is more concerned with the feelings of people not from there than they are about women being raped?
1: Absolutely, 100%. That's accurate.
0: How do you fix that in that system?
1: So there's one party, in fact, I think his name is Rupert Lowe, the guy who actually conducted the report. So Reform UK, that's his party. You know, when you look at their policies, they're the only party that's like, no more illegal immigration. Let's deport, you know, 600,000 plus people who've come here illegally. We're going to set up a system similar to the US, where if you are a technically skilled, high earning individual, you can apply, get a visa, come live here.
0: Yeah.
1: And makes sense. Here's the thing, Joe. A lot of people in the UK, remember, they don't have free press. They are very brainwashed. They are very naive, and they're more scared of being called racist than actually protecting what is ostensibly a collapsing empire. Because when you look back through every single empire that's ever been in this beautiful world that we have, one of the core things, or two of the core things that you get towards the end, are short-term leadership and gradual, if not sudden, mass invasions by non-members of the culture, and members like immigrants who don't assimilate to the localized culture. So we see that in Rome, ancient Egypt, Syria, like blah, blah, blah, blah. You just go back, pretty much all of them have that.
0: Right.
1: And so I think Reform's policies over all of the other parties that we have, because we have multiple parties in the UK, we sort of have a two-party system, but not really, because there are multiple parties, but Labour and the Conservatives, the Tory party, have basically gone back and forth forever. We have like Liberal Democrats, who sort of held a small amount of power back in the early 20-teens. Reform UK, you know, they're described in the Great British press as like alt-right. They're really not. They just care about what is British culture, what it was founded upon, and taking the necessary steps to protect that. Nigel Farage is currently the leader of Reform UK. I do not see them getting elected with him as a leader. We've talked about this a lot before on the show. Yeah. But
0: Americans love him, though. Americans think he's the bee's knees.
1: Yeah, we need someone younger. We need a Tommy Robinson or Tommy Robinson type. Like, Joe, you know what I was thinking about right before I came on the show today?
0: What?
1: When I was growing up, you know, I'm Welsh, and there's a little bit of, you know, this between Wales and England, same way there is between Scotland and England, Northern Ireland and England. You know, it's all like us versus England. It's sort of like a running joke. It's it used to be a friendly rivalry. I'm sure it still is. But Britain was a country of folk heroes. It was a country where you didn't have to be in some, you know, related to someone in power to shape the future of the nation. And we're talking like thousands of years here. I mean, it was an enslaved Welsh guy who brought Christianity back from Rome to the UK. It was also an enslaved Welsh guy who brought it to Ireland, but that's a whole other thing. When you look back through British history, it's quite often a working class hero type situation that leads to massive positive revolutionary change. And I think that's what Britain needs right now. The issue is the sort of Gen X boomer generation in the UK and some of the younger people as well, who are all like woke and indoctrinated with all that stuff. But those sort of older generations, they exist in a mindset of snobbery, but they think that they're working class because a lot of them maybe grew up a little bit more working class. And so that sort of level of snobbery is going to stop them from voting for someone like a Nigel Farage, because he took away their sort of ease of access to Europe and things like that, made it complicated for people with second homes on the continent. You know, a lot of British people, it's pretty cheap if you want to buy a house in like Italy, France, Spain, wherever. Right. A lot of people don't realize that, but it is incredibly cheap to buy property there still. Brexit made it very difficult for that relationship and that sort of setup to work for a lot of these, you know, the people I'm talking about, these sort of wannabe working class snobs. And so there's so much animosity. I do not see Nigel Farage winning the numbers needed for him to get into power. And I think for a lot of people, like, Brexit, even though they might have voted for Brexit initially, they didn't get what they wanted from it. And then these are the people who, you know, the sort of pro-Brexit people are also very much anti-immigrant. And so I think there's too much has happened for Nigel to realistically win. I could be wrong, but this is what makes me think we need that kind of working class hero type, like a Tommy Robinson, who knows how
0: to. But they keep unlocking him up. They keep on throwing him in jail. How's he going to run for anything?
1: You know what? There's this part of me that's like, if he ran from a jail cell on, you know, the sort of freedom of speech, you know, he would, I honestly think he could win. My only fear, Joe, my only fear is the amount of propaganda. Like, there is no real news in the UK. It is all propaganda driven. And I cannot tell you, every conversation I have with a Brit who spends most of their time in Britain, all they do is parrot back news outlets like The Guardian, like the BBC, who, again, won't even cover the rape gang inquiry. So, you know, I don't have a lot of hope for the overall education of the people. But I think if they don't move in a more sort of like right-leaning direction, I don't even want to call it. Like, how is it right-wing to want your empire to survive?
0: It's normal-wing. is what it is. Yeah. No, it's not right or left. It's just, well, I don't, let me ask you this. And it's Kate Hill. Go and follow her everywhere. KateSmytheHill.com. Go check her out on all the social media. See her on Newsmax. Great friend of ours. When we're talking about a British empire that's on the way out, which it is if they don't do something about it, I almost feel like they're okay with it. Well, because we have to love all people and not be racist, we can make a little Pakistan. We can make a little Somalia. It's like what they're doing in Minnesota. Yeah, you know, Minnesota, nice, but we really love people coming in because I'm not racist. You know, it's like they want to, I have a black friend. So do the people of Great Britain know that the empire is ending, that the British culture is on the way out, and do they mind? Sounds like they don't.
1: I don't think a lot of them mind, but I don't think a lot of them realize how bad the situation actually is. Like, I don't know if you've seen on Twitter the number of attacks that have happened in, not just in the UK, but I was reading about some French festival where like 200 plus people were arrested. A bunch of women were stabbed with syringes.
0: Wow.
1: You know, I mean, just again, just godless, awful stuff. And because it's been such a slow-moving stealth invasion for so long, I think that it's sort of like the frog in the boiling water, like, situation. Everyone I know who gets out of the UK, who comes to the States, who gets out of Europe, basically, even if it's just for a vacation, their eyes are absolutely open to the fact that, like, their way of life is collapsing. Everyone I know who lives there complains about things like the cost of living, taxes, just like a collapse in the sort of social services that they were used to grow. Like, you know, when I was growing up, the NHS was great. You know, schools were fantastic. Still a lot of Christianity in schools. Still, we still had school prayer, all these different things. Like, they've just gone straight out the window. And so British people, I think, know that their lives are not better than they were more like 10, 15 years ago.
0: Right.
1: But because of that underlying, and it's not even underlying, let's be honest, it's just like a bold-faced fear, like, oh, I don't want to be seen as racist for saying it's not okay to let random boats of men pull up on our shores and then claim asylum, take all of our money, overwhelm our social services.
0: And rape the women.
1: And rape the women. Yeah. The argument I keep hearing, Joe, from a lot of sort of more leftist, woke influences, if you will, is we're pro-immigration in the UK because these are the people who take jobs that we don't want. They're our nurses. They run our care homes, yada, yada, yada.
0: Sound familiar? That's what's happening here in the USA as well. More with Kate Hill. Go check it out tomorrow morning on YouTube. We're back after this on the radio show. Stay here.
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4: Hi, good afternoon. On the far southwest side, 35 southbound before Lucky Road, there is reports of a crash. We're seeing a solid 15-minute backup from Kinney Road. Loop 1604 southbound between Bandera and Culebra, there's at least 5 minutes of stop and go. Loop 410 eastbound at Perrin Vital, there's a crash in the right lane. It'll cost you an extra 5 minutes from Nacogdoches. Loop 410 westbound at 281, that stalled vehicle is still blocking the right lane of the connecting ramp. You're slow from Broadway. 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I'm Rebecca Parker, KTSA, Time Saver Traffic.
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0: It doesn't matter what's happening in the UK because it ends up coming here. 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JoePags.com, former White House chief economist. 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
21: From ABC News, I'm Stephanie Officer. That California warehouse fire has prompted air quality alerts. ABC's Melissa Adan.
22: Unhealthy air quality in parts of Los Angeles, and all of this is due to this massive warehouse fire that is burning. It has been smoldering for days now, and now a state of emergency has been declared. We can see those smoke and plumes from miles and miles away. LA officials handing out masks and air purifiers to people because we are talking about 85 million pounds of food that is decaying and burning. Officials say that this could possibly burn for weeks.
21: A terrifying shootout in Canada's second largest city, Montreal, today. At least two people were killed, including a police officer. ABC's Pierre Thomas.
23: The horror unfolding around 11:30 a.m. near a high-rise building with a grocery store and a restaurant on the first floor. The Montreal police crouching behind cars, opening fire. A suspect then appears with a long gun, dressed in camouflage, firing shots at close range. For nearly 3 hours, authorities urging residents to shelter in place. Police confirming a civilian and a police officer killed, a second officer wounded. Investigators confirming the lone gunman was also killed.
21: UK Prime Minister Keir Starmer announced his resignation this morning. Starmer, who returned the Labour Party to power for the first time in more than a decade, says he's proud of his short track record. ABC's James Longman.
24: What next? Well, he remains Prime Minister today, and he will be Prime Minister for the next few weeks because by Labour Party rules, there will now be a contest within the party, which he said is going to be in July. All eyes will be on Andy Burnham, the Labour MP. Now this afternoon, he will be sworn in as the new Labour MP for Makersfield.
21: Merlin Duck, clad in his signature green Mexico jersey, has become that country's official World Cup mascot because of his cuteness and popularity, so much so he overshadowed the Mexican president earlier today. You're listening to ABC News.
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